0: president's settlement with the IRS, a deal they say he negotiated with himself.
1: Performances have become a very big part of City Fair over the past two decades.
0: The Thunder and Spurs clash in Game 3 of the Western Conference Finals tonight. Judah joins us in sports at 5:15.
1: Do not doubt us. Those stories and more in about 90 seconds. It is 5:01 now, and you get traffic and weather together on the ones. So we need to check in with Michael Convery in the traffic center. It's the old cliche, packing your patience if you're heading into the gorge.
2: It's a huge backup today, and it's both directions, I-84, again, due to the road work out at the McCord Creek Bridge. That's right at mile marker 37 in the Warrendale area. Again, this is not a surprise. This road work has been going on for several months as they repair and refurbish the McCord Creek Bridge. But on a Friday before a three-day weekend, boy, it really causes huge backups. I-84 eastbound is slow basically now from Bridalveil all the way out to Warrendale, and then westbound I-84 is backed up too, coming in from Cascade Locks towards the road work there at mile marker 37. I-5 northbound of Vancouver is slow from the Fremont Bridge most of the way up to the interstate. Sunset Highway inbound delays moving up over top of Sylvan Hill down to 405. Southbound I-5 remains pretty crowded down through Tualatin into Wilsonville. Still have the accident too there at the top of the ramp from I-5 south leading to Carmen Drive. That's right there in the Tigard area. Hey, in retirement, it's all about income. Learn how it's done with Damian Rothermel and the Portland Retirement Income Show. It's every Saturday afternoon at 4 on KXL. From the KXL Traffic Center, I'm Michael Convery.
0: Michael, thank you. Looking at your KXL forecast, nice weekend, as in highs in the upper 70s, both Saturday and Sunday, with plenty of sunshine and some passing clouds. On Memorial Day Monday, we do cloud up, we get a little windy, and a decent chance of rain, also cooler on Monday with a high in the kind of lower 60s. Right now, we're at 78 in Gresham. We have 77 in Troutdale. And 79 degrees in Beaverton.
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0: 502. Oregon's two U.S. senators call for investigations into the deal struck with President Trump, creating a fund to pay Americans who believe they have been unfairly targeted by the federal government and preventing future tax audits for the Trump family. KXL's Heather Roberts talked with both Democrats about their concerns.
3: This is absolutely pure corruption.
4: Senator Jeff Merkley says President Trump essentially negotiated a settlement with himself, since the IRS and DOJ both answer to the president.
3: And he basically just gave himself and his family immunity from the rule of law.
4: Senator Ron Wyden is the ranking Democrat on the Senate Finance Committee and is calling on his committee chair to take action.
5: Really, it cries out for a total investigation, which is what we're doing in the Finance Committee, where all the finance Democrats have now joined me.
4: Both senators say they worry about the lack of third-party approval and future oversight of the anti-weaponization fund. Heather Roberts, FM News 101.
1: There is some troubling trend developing in Clackamas County when it comes to suicide. KXL's Grant Mackill reports.
6: The state of Oregon has the ninth highest rate of suicide in the nation. Clackamas County's rate is higher than both the state and national averages.
7: Oregon ranks 49th for adults reporting serious thoughts of suicide, and 47th for youth experiencing a major depressive episode, and 36th for youth reporting a serious risk of suicide.
6: But behavioral health Division Director Karen Kern says her county is here to help.
7: Our crisis line is available 24/7. Our mobile crisis response team is also available to go out into the community and meet people wherever they're at.
6: May is Mental Health Awareness Month. 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
0: The ending of this school year is bittersweet at Reynolds High School. KXL's Gail Cunningham reports its Junior Reserve Officers Training Corps program has been cut as the district tries to fill a $20 million budget hole for the 26-27 school year.
8: The program's final ceremony Thursday was tough for Reynolds senior Ted Waterworth and 74 other cadets.
9: This was the closing of the battalion. We cased the colors. It's a sad day.
8: Waterworth tells our news partner KGW the program helped students find direction and build life skills, but the district said participation in JROTC had dropped with the lowest enrollment of the school's career and technical programs. But math teacher Eleanor Maddox said enrollment doesn't tell the whole story.
10: They model leadership and integrity and honor that's what's potentially going to be lost.
8: Gail Cunningham, FM News 101.
1: The magic of City Fair. Oops, sorry, go ahead.
0: I was going to say the district says cutting the program will save $116,000.
1: Yeah, sorry about that. The magic of City Fair returns with three weekends of fun. KXL's Noah Friedman spoke with one of the performers who has been a main staple.
11: Angel Ocasio is not a Portland native, having moved from the Big Apple. Portland's Clown Prince has performed on behalf of the Rose Festival for the last 20 years. He tells us that each year is a unique experience at City Fair, but one constant has always remained.
12: I found a family, a working family. I've been an independent contractor for many years, and so when you have a family like this that believes in the magic of this festival, I mean, you can't go wrong.
11: Angel will be on hand throughout City Fair's three-weekend run, providing entertainment for people of all ages. Noah Friedman, FM News 101.
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1: 10 now. You are listening to Portland's Afternoon News. I'm Tim Lance. He's Brett Recamp. We've got your top stories.
0: Students of all ages are preparing for summer, but a local pediatrician says some kids may feel stress or anxiety during the transition.
1: The Blazers coaching search, it's really heating up. Judah's going to tell you about all the candidates in sports at 5:15.
0: The holiday weekend is off to a good start for The Mandalorian and Grogu. This is coming up in entertainment news at 5:27.
1: 5:11 now, traffic and weather together on the ones. Michael Convery, get us caught up today. We have that trouble in Tiger. It's still an issue.
2: Furman Drive, again, the off-ramp right at the top. We had an injury crash. Again, it's backing it up on the ramp. And then in the backup, we had an accident actually on I-5 South as you approach Furman Drive. It's off on the right shoulder, causing a little extra delay. Once you get around that, there's still some slowing moving down through to Tualatin, headed into Wilsonville. I-205 northbound, again, delays moving north of Stafford Road, headed up into Oregon City onto the Abernathy Bridge. Farther up the line, pretty crowded again from Division Powell up towards Glen Jackson Bridge. Again, a huge delay out in the gorge. I-84 eastbound, again, due to the road work in the Warrendale area. That's mile marker 37, McCord Creek Bridge. One lane is blocked each direction. A huge backup eastbound back into the Bridalveil area. 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From the KXL Traffic Center, I'm Michael Convery.
0: Michael, thank you. KXL forecast. Plenty of sunshine today, Saturday, and Sunday by Memorial Day. Showers are possible. Your overnight low this evening, right around 52. Tomorrow's high about 79 and about the same high on Sunday, 79 degrees. Enjoy. Right now in Sherwood, we have 78, Camas 78, and it is 78 in Lake Oswego.
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0: 5:12 now. Longview Public Schools Superintendent Karen Cloninger made her first court appearance today after being arrested for her handling of the sexual assault allegations at Mark Morris High School. KGW's Devin Haskins reports.
3: In Cowlitz County Court, Karen Cloninger's only words were affirming her name when asked by the judge during her first appearance.
4: Correct.
3: Cloninger, the Longview school superintendent, faces a felony count of tampering with a witness and misdemeanor charges of failing to report and obstructing law enforcement.
5: We do have concern about, under Rule 3.2, the interference with the administration of justice.
3: Longview police say district staff first learned of the alleged sexual assaults at Mark Morris High School as early as January 29th. That was 11 days before police were contacted by a victim. According to the probable cause statement, when the assaults were first brought to Cloninger's attention, she told the principal and two other district staff members that they were not obligated to report it at this point and would instead handle the investigation themselves.
0: Devin Haskins there. Cloninger's bail has been set at $5,000. She is due back in court for arraignment on June 10th.
1: The owners of the WNBA's Portland Fire and the Thorns FC soccer team are expanding their footprint in Washington County. KXL's John Eric Smith has that.
24: The company announced today that it will also be moving more employees into a nearby office space. New lease takes the footage from 60,000 to around 90,000 square feet at Evergreen Corporate Center. In an interview between Hillsboro Mayor Beach Peace and former Thorns GM Katrina LeBlanc, she highlights just how much the Thorns love the West Side.
25: It's because, again, of the presence of this community. Mm-hmm. You know, when you see them on the street, you say hi, you make them feel special, and then you let them go.
24: LeBlanc says Hillsboro is part of what she calls the global epicenter of women's sports. John Eric Smith, FM News 101.
0: Most kids are excited about the impending summer break, but a local pediatrician says that anticipation can also bring anxiety. Kaiser Permanente's Dr. Lisa DeNike says it's important to focus on sleep and meal schedules.
26: Our bodies love predictability, our brains especially. And so as much as we can, yes, there's going to be a lot of relaxation over the summer. It's a break for everyone. But really trying to have some boundaries around sleep and eating.
0: Dr. DeNike's recommendation for caregivers is to keep the lines of communications open and help kids identify their feelings, because even happy and exciting transitions can bring stress.
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4: A list of finalists for the job are being reported from various outlets, and one of the finalists is a big name, Jeff Van Gundy. An 11-year former head coach of the Knicks and Rockets and longtime TV analyst, Van Gundy's been an assistant on the LA Clippers staff the last two seasons, coordinating their defense. He's also interviewed for the Orlando Magic head coaching job. Minnesota Timberwolves assistant Micah Norrie is also a reported finalist for the Blazers, as is Tiago Splitter, who led the team to the playoffs as acting head coach. Additional reports say former NBA veteran Jerry Stackhouse will interview this weekend. He was with Golden State for the last two seasons. And Chris Haynes of NBA on Prime says Mike Williams, an assistant for the Utah Jazz, has impressed in his interviews. He's also under consideration as his Boston Celtics assistant coach, Tyler Lashbrook.
6: As a race fan, every race that he was in was more exciting to watch than the ones that he wasn't.
4: NASCAR continues to mourn the sudden passing of Kyle Busch at the age of 41. Fellow racer and former teammate Denny Hamlin to Good Morning America.
6: Kept our fans entertained. He kept our media members on their toes at all times. And just as a competitor, I can tell you there's no way that I would have the wins that I have had I not had Kyle Busch as a teammate to push me to be better.
4: According to 911 calls, Busch experienced shortness of breath, felt he was overheating, and was coughing up blood the day before his death. No cause of death has officially yet been given. And the Western Conference Finals shifts to San Antonio tonight for Game 3 between the Spurs and Thunder, with the series tied at 1. Spurs favored by 2.5 points, making Oklahoma City a betting underdog for the first time in 34 consecutive playoff games. With sports at 15:45, I'm Judah Newby, FM News 101.
1: All right, Judah. Yeah, we were just talking about that in here about OKC. 5:17 right now.
7: From ABC News, I'm Dave Packer. President Trump's IRS settlement deal is not sitting well with many members of his own party. We're hearing reverberations on Capitol Hill from Republicans over the $1.8 billion fund that would compensate claimants who say they were unjustly treated by the Justice Department under President Biden. ABC's Selena Wang.
8: We have seen time and time again that Republicans have been refusing to defy the president, even when they're uncomfortable with something he wants. But so many of them see this, quote, anti-weaponization fund as simply just a bridge too far. They see it as politically toxic, something that could undermine their majority come November.
7: Evacuation orders for thousands of people in Orange County, California, after a hazardous chemical leak fire. Officials now warning of a large tank that could rupture or possibly explode. USAID, once considered the world's largest foreign aid agency, suffered severe budget cutbacks in 2025. Some believe that loss of funding contributed to the Ebola outbreak in Africa right now. More from Yuri Benajard with the ABC Medical Unit.
9: This outbreak is continuously growing with hundreds of cases reported, and many public health officials and people in the public health community are criticizing recent cuts to funding aid, especially in the global health sector like USAID, and say that this may be a key reason as to why this outbreak was identified so late.
7: They're still trying to fix that sinkhole at New York's LaGuardia Airport. One of the runways is closed, and the ripple effects are being felt far beyond New York leading into this busy holiday weekend. ABC's Andrew Dimbert is at LaGuardia.
10: The timing really couldn't be worse, because this is expected to be one of, if not the busiest, Memorial Day travel weekend on record. The TSA is anticipating screening some 18 million passengers before it's all said and done. As for that runway, the goal is to complete those repairs and necessary inspections by at least tomorrow morning, so that the runway can reopen well before Monday's travel rush, when, of course, everybody's going to be flying back home.
7: Wall Street, the Dow up 294 today. 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
0: And it's now 5:20. It's Portland's Afternoon News here on FM News 101 KXL. My partner there is Tim Lance. I am Brett Recamp, and we have your top stories.
1: There's a troubling trend developing now, we're told, in Clackamas County when it comes to suicide.
0: The ending of this school year is bittersweet at Reynolds High School as its JROTC program falls under the budget axe.
1: Dell and HP computers enjoying a pretty nice day, almost like they got an upgrade of memory and RAM. We have the story for you coming up in business news at 5:26.
0: First, 5:21, we have your traffic and weather together on the ones. Michael Convery, still a big old delay on I-84. What's the story?
2: Yeah, again, this is by far the biggest backup we have. Now, there's a lot of slowing in the Portland metro area, but this backup out on I-84, it bears repeating just about every report. Again, the backup starts just east of Bridalveil. If you're headed into the gorge out to the roadwork at the McCord Creek Bridge exit or milepost 37 in the Warrendale area, one lane is blocked there eastbound. It's caused, again, a big backup headed into the gorge. Westbound, one lane is blocked as well. So again, a tie up coming in from Cascade Locks past the construction site. I-5 northbound delays north of the Fremont Bridge headed up towards the interstate. Sunset westbound's pretty crowded, still getting out past 217 off and on towards Murray Boulevard. This report, a service of unbound.org. 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From the KXL Traffic Center, I'm Michael Convery.
1: Thanks, Michael. Now the KXL forecast as we head into the holiday weekend. Clear skies tonight, except for a few passing clouds. Overnight low should be in the low 50s. Tomorrow you get a few clouds early. Otherwise, it's going to be mostly sunny and a high in the upper 70s. Same story on Sunday, just a few more clouds. And then there's a good chance for some rain on Memorial Day Monday with a high of only 63. But right now, it's a sunny sky and warm temps, 79 in Vancouver and in Salem, 78 in Portland.
0: Rain today, sunshine tomorrow. 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
22: Kevin Warsh has now officially become the chair of the Federal Reserve. In a ceremony today at the White House, Warsh called this an incredible privilege and that he was looking to create a reform-centric central bank. As for the topic of Fed independence, President Trump said to Warsh, quote, "Be independent, do your own thing, and don't look at me," end quote. Electronic Arts has signed a deal with Liga MX, the top professional soccer league in Mexico, to be a part of their highly successful video games. The reunion starts with EA Sports FC 27, with a deal which is non-exclusive, running through 2029. That league has not been with EA Sports since 2022. Shares of personal computer companies Dell Technology and HP Inc. were sharply higher after news of a stronger quarter by rival Lenovo. Dell was up about 17%, HP was up about 15%. Another day for a record close for the Dow, which was up 294 points at 50,579. I'm Dan Loney with Your Money Now on FM News 101 KXL.
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0: Time for your entertainment news, and we start with new music. Friday releases. Olivia Rodrigo has just released her highly anticipated second single, The Cure. It's one of the tracks on her new album, You Seem Pretty Sad for a Girl So in Love, which is due out on June 12th. And meanwhile, Bleachers released a new album, Everyone for 10 Minutes. That one has 10 new songs, including Dancing and I'm Not Joking.
1: And at the movies, if you're going to go, The Mandalorian and Grogu off to a good start at the box office. That's the first Star Wars film to hit the big screen since 2019, and they did $12 million in Thursday previews.
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0: 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Thanks so much for checking in. I am Brett Recamp.
1: I'm Tim Lance. Hope you have some great plans ahead here for the holiday weekend. 5:30 now, we've got your top stories.
0: Bipartisan opposition to President Trump's recent settlement with the IRS is growing, and Oregon's two senators are calling for full investigation.
1: The magic of City Fair returns with 3 weekends of fun. A lot of attractions will be available, including some live entertainment.
0: Linfield University's softball team is breaking out the brooms. Judah joins us in sports at 5:45.
1: Absolutely, those stories and even more in just 90 seconds. It's 5:31 at the moment. Traffic and weather together on the ones. Michael Convery's been a busy man today as you're trying to get to where you need to go. Michael?
2: Yeah, eastbound I-84, if you're trying to head out into the gorge, again, if you're just tuning in, a big backup because of the road work going on at the McCord Creek Bridge. That's in Warrendale, right near mile marker 37. This is road work that's been going on for several months, but on a Friday afternoon headed into Memorial Day weekend is when we see the big backups because of it. One lane is blocked. The tie-up starts just before you get to Multnomah Falls, so it's about a 4.5-5 mile backup trying to get out through that stretch of road work. Westbound I-84 also is delayed coming in from Cascade Locks past the construction area there at McCord Creek Bridge. I-5 northbound headed to Vancouver is still slow from north of the Fremont Bridge headed up towards the interstate. Sunset inbound delays coming down the hill from the zoo towards Vista Ridge Tunnel. Westbound doing better coming off the stadium freeway through the tunnel, but it is pretty crowded from right near Cedar Hills Boulevard all the way out towards Cornell Road. 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From the KXL Traffic Center, I'm Michael Convery.
0: Time for your KXL forecast for the Memorial Day weekend. We have sunny skies in store both Saturday and Sunday. Yes, we'll have some clouds, but a lot of sunshine as well, and temps up into the upper 70s. We do cool off on Memorial Day and a chance for showers. Right now in Tualatin, we're at 79 degrees. It's 79 in Milwaukee. Checking government camp on the mountain, 63.
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0: And it's now 5:32. The rate of suicide in Oregon is one of the highest in the nation, but one county's rate is even higher. KXL's Grant McHill reports.
4: The state ranks 49th in the nation for adults seriously considering suicide and 36th for youth reporting the same thing.
5: Oregon has the ninth highest rate of suicide in the nation. Clackamas County's rate of suicide is higher than both the nation and the state averages.
4: And Clackamas County's Behavioral Health Division Director Karen Kern says with that troubling trend, her county is making more moves to help.
5: Urgent walk-in clinic, which is available Monday through Friday. Our Crisis Stabilization Center, which opened in December, is available 24/7.
4: May is Mental Health Awareness Month. 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
1: So as more details emerge about the IRS settlement with President Trump, more lawmakers on Capitol Hill are speaking out against it. Oregon Senator Ron Wyden says one provision of the deal would prevent the IRS from auditing Trump or his family in the future.
6: Donald Trump is putting himself off limits to oversight, which is really best achieved with audits. Pretty much permanently. It is unheard of.
1: Wyden is the ranking Democrat on the Senate Finance Committee. He is calling for a full investigation by that committee. A number of Republicans, too, have joined Democrats in their opposition to the settlement, which also includes almost a $2 billion anti-weaponization fund to be paid out with no congressional or judicial oversight.
0: The end of this school year is especially hard for 75 Junior Reserve Officers Training Corps, or JROTC, cadets at Reynolds High School. KXL's Gail Cunningham reports district officials have cut the program to help close a $20 million budget gap.
8: The cadets bid a sad farewell Thursday, casing the colors to close the battalion. Senior Ted Waterworth tells our news partner KGW the program has helped them find direction.
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8: Math teacher Eleanor Maddox said their leadership modeling will be missed.
10: The pride and
7: responsibility that they learn in the program, they inadvertently share with their peers.
8: District officials confirmed cutting JROTC is part of district-wide reductions after declining participation. It's expected to save $116,000. 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
1: Thank you, Gail. Live performances have become a very big part of City Fair over the past couple of decades. KXL's Noah Friedman has more on that.
10: City Fair will have 50 live performers over the next 3 weekends, beginning tonight and running through June 7th. Adrian McCarthy with the Rose Festival says it's one-stop shopping to start the long weekend.
11: City Fair is an entertainment destination, so you can ride your rides, play your games, eat your food, and come watch some live performances, everything from juggling acts and magicians to great live music.
10: McCarthy also says the best way to get into City Fair is to look online for tickets, including the chance for buy one, get one free deals. Noah Friedman, FM News 101.
0: Rose Festival crowds will have plenty of transit options this weekend. TriMet is encouraging you to take buses or MAX trains instead of driving to downtown for events. Spokesman Mark Miller points to higher gas prices and other reasons.
12: We're looking forward to helping thousands of people get to the Rose Festival without having to worry about traffic, without having to worry about parking.
0: Miller says MAX lines and bus routes provide direct service to City Fair, fireworks, shows, and more. Now for next month, Fleet Week bridge lifts and other events will slow down TriMet buses and trains as well. Public transit still, however, your best option.
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1: 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I'm Tim Lance with Brett Recamp, and here are your top stories.
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1: NASCAR continuing to mourn the loss of Kyle Busch. Judah Newby has sports, and that'll be at 5:45.
0: Waymo says no mo in a number of cities for their self-driving cars because of construction. The latest on the way during business news at 5:56.
1: Absolutely, you're going to get those stories and more in about 90 seconds. 5:41 now, and you get traffic and weather together on the ones. Michael Convery, crash on I-5 southbound.
2: Yeah, it's down at Tigard. Again, it's right near Carmen Drive. And again, the right lane is blocked on I-5 south. This was caused, I think, primarily because of the crash actually on the off-ramp right at the top of the ramp that backed things up on I-5. That accident on the ramp has been cleared, but we still have the main line right lane blocked. So we're backed up prior to 217 on I-5 south. Once you get around that, though, it's loosened up pretty good down through Wilsonville. Maybe a little slowing right Boone Bridge. 205 northbound also looking a lot better. Just some delays right up past the viewpoint in West Lynn towards the Abernathy Bridge. I-84 again close in is slow between 33rd and I-5. Out in the gorge again a huge backup on I-84 eastbound from just before Multnomah Falls out to the road work there at Warrendale at the McCord Creek Bridge. That's mile marker 37. One lane is blocked there. 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From the KXL Traffic Center, I'm Michael Convery.
0: We got you, Michael. Thank you, sir. Now your KXL forecast. It looks really nice for the next couple of days around the Portland metro area. So we're clear tonight with a few passing clouds and a low near 52. Saturday and Sunday, expect highs right in the upper 70s. We do cool off with a chance of rain on Memorial Day Monday. Gresham, 78. Oregon City, 78. We are at 79 in Newburgh.
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0: It's 5:42. Most kids look forward to the end of the school year, but as KXL's Heather Roberts reports, this can also be a stressful and anxiety-laden time.
3: Whether it's the stress of finals or saying goodbye to friends for the summer, Kaiser Permanente pediatrician Dr. Lisa Denaik suggests parents help students identify their end-of-school feelings.
4: It's a big transition time for kids from elementary to middle school, middle to high school, and then high school to college or to a job. So there's lots of different opportunities to have a conversation with your kids about how they're feeling about what's going on.
3: And those thoughts can be contradictory.
4: Kids might be excited to go away to college or excited that summer break is coming, but even happy times can feel stressful for our brains.
3: Dr. Denaik says a focus on getting enough sleep and maintaining meal schedules can help reduce that anxiety. Heather Roberts, FM News 101.
1: F-15 Eagle fighter jets from the Oregon Air National Guard's 142nd Wing are preparing for mid-morning Memorial Day flyovers. The F-15s, based at the Portland Air National Guard base, will perform a series of low-altitude, high-speed passes at the state capitol and a number of cemeteries and memorial parks over Gresham, Beaverton, Hillsboro, Vancouver, Salem, and here in Portland.
0: It's now 5:44, time for Lars Larson and Northwest Reports commentary.
5: It's about time that schools finally felt the heat for not reporting sexual and other kinds of physical abuse, because every state in America has a mandatory reporting law. Every one of the 50 states has a mandatory reporting law. It says that mandatory reporters, like cops and nurses and doctors and teachers, are required if they even suspect any kind of child abuse, sexual, physical, verbal, or otherwise, they are required to report it. Well, right in my neck of the woods, a high school decided it wasn't going to do that kind of report. They knew that some terrible sexual crimes were alleged to have been committed against younger students by older students, and they didn't want to turn it in. They didn't want all the PR heat they were going to have to take, so they kept it secret. And now, guess what? The superintendent and another official have been arrested and charged. For Northwest Reports, I'm Lars Larson.
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0: NASCAR continues to mourn the loss of Kyle Busch. 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
6: NASCAR CEO Steve O'Donnell spoke today ahead of this weekend's Coca-Cola 600.
7: Kyle Busch lived just about every chapter of what you can do in NASCAR. What most people saw, rowdy, fierce, he's competitive, always good for a great quote, always good to egg on the fans, played that villain, and was a winner.
6: Busch was just 41 years old. Blazers coaching search had three reported finalists last night, though more names popped up in more reports today. The headliner is longtime former broadcaster and head coach Jeff Van Gundy, while Tiago Splitter remains the mix, as is Minnesota Timberwolves assistant Micah Norry. Mike Richmond of the Locked On Blazers podcast.
8: For me, Norry's my number one choice. He probably would have been up there. Him and Sean Sweeney were probably my sort of like wish list there. And then 2B and 2A are Splitter and Van Gundy. Norry would be my top choice, but if they go any other way, I don't think they get it clearly wrong.
6: Former NBA vet Jerry Stackhouse will interview this weekend as well. Linfield University softball has advanced to the Division III Women's College World Series next week in Salem, Virginia. Wildcats swept their Super Regional over Moravian with a 9-5 win this afternoon in McMinnville. This will be Linfield's 10th trip to the NCAA Championships. And Oregon Ducks baseball forced to wait one more day for their opening game at the Big Ten Tournament in Omaha. Friday's games were affected by weather. The Ducks will face the Washington Huskies in the quarterfinals Saturday at a time to be announced. If they win, they'll play another semifinal game later Saturday. The NCAA Tournament field will be announced Monday. With sports at 15 and 45, I'm Judah Newby, FM News 101.
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9: From ABC News, I'm Dave Packer. President Trump's IRS settlement deal is not sitting well with many members of his own party. We're hearing reverberations on Capitol Hill from Republicans over the $1.8 billion fund that would compensate claimants who say they were unjustly treated by the Justice Department under President Biden. ABC's Selena Wang.
10: We have seen time and time again that Republicans have been refusing to defy the president, even when they're uncomfortable with something he wants. But so many of them see this, quote, anti-weaponization fund as simply just a bridge too far. They see it as politically toxic, something that could undermine their majority come November.
9: Evacuation orders for thousands of people in Orange County, California, after a hazardous chemical leak fire. Officials now warning of a large tank that could rupture or possibly explode. USAID, once considered the world's largest foreign aid agency, suffered severe budget cutbacks in 2025. Some believe that loss of funding contributed to the Ebola outbreak in Africa right now. More from Yuri Benajard with the ABC Medical Unit.
11: This outbreak is continuously growing with hundreds of cases reported, and many public health officials and people in the public health community are criticizing recent cuts to funding aid, especially in the global health sector like USAID, and say that this may be a key reason as to why this outbreak was identified so late.
9: They're still trying to fix that sinkhole at New York's LaGuardia Airport. One of the runways is closed, and the ripple effects are being felt far beyond New York leading into this busy holiday weekend. ABC's Andrew Dimbert is at LaGuardia.
12: The timing really couldn't be worse, because this is expected to be one of, if not the busiest, Memorial Day travel weekend on record. The TSA is anticipating screening some 18 million passengers before it's all said and done. As for that runway, the goal is to complete those repairs and necessary inspections by at least tomorrow morning, so that the runway can reopen well before Monday's travel rush, when, of course, everybody's going to be flying back home.
9: Wall Street, the Dow up 294 today. You're listening to ABC News.
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0: 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Good Friday. Tim Lance, Brett Recamp, and we have your top stories.
1: The rate of suicide in Oregon is one of the highest in the nation, and there's a nearby county where the rate's even higher.
0: Reynolds High School's JROTC program falls victim to budget cuts.
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0: towards the Terwilliger curves on I-5 northbound. I-84 is just some slowing away from I-5 out to about 33rd Avenue. Westbound, some delays too, coming in through the Hollywood District towards the I-5 merge. We are thinning out a little bit, I-5 north to Vancouver now. It's about 14 minutes to go from downtown up across the Interstate Bridge. And 205 northbound, some scattered slowing headed up onto the Glen Jackson Bridge. 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From the KXL Traffic Center, I'm Michael Convery.
1: Michael, thank you. Let's get a check on that KXL weekend, holiday weekend forecast. Clear skies tonight, few passing clouds perhaps, but otherwise a nice night, low of 52. Tomorrow we get up to 79 with a few clouds early, but otherwise mostly sunny. More clouds than on Sunday than on Saturday, but still upper 70s. And then we cool off on Memorial Day Monday in the lower 60s, and there is a pretty good chance for some scattered showers. Temperature-wise, right now in Camas it's 78, same thing in Portland.
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3: Another day and another record close for the Dow Industrials. The Dow was up 294 points, ending the day at 50,579. NASDAQ added 51 points. The S&P 500 gained 27. West Texas crude was slightly higher today, settling at $97 a barrel. Waymo has put a pause on its freeway operations in San Francisco, LA, Phoenix, and Miami due to problems with the vehicles dealing with construction zones. This comes as Waymo has already had some vehicles in Atlanta and San Antonio pulled aside due to roadway flooding and not being able to recognize the problem. The topic of insider trading on platforms like Kalshi and Polymarket is now the focus on Capitol Hill. Kentucky Representative James Comer said he is seeking information from CEOs of both prediction platforms on how they are trying to prevent insider trading.
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1: 5:57, and that means it's time for some entertainment news. Matthew Perry's mother is condemning the actor's former personal assistant for what led up to Perry's death back in 2023.
5: It comes after 59-year-old Kenneth Iwamasa pleaded guilty to one count of conspiracy to distribute ketamine. Perry's mother, Suzanne Morrison, made a victim impact statement ahead of sentencing that was obtained by NBC News, where she asserted that instead of protecting Matthew, he aided and abetted illegal drug use. We trusted a man without a conscience. My son paid the price. Iwamasa's sentencing is scheduled for next Wednesday. I'm Mark Mayfield.
2: More details are available now regarding Britney Spears' California DUI arrest in early March. Body cam video obtained by TMZ shows Spears apologizing to officers after being stopped, telling them she had been on her phone. She also did not cooperate at first.
6: We'll drive around the corner, so we're somewhere that there's a bunch of people driving by.
7: Oh, I don't want to get in your car, sir. You can come to my house. I'll make you food and lasagna or whatever you want. Oh, I have a pool. My babies are coming to my house tonight.
2: Well, Spears claimed she'd only had one mimosa that afternoon, later admitted to also taking several prescription drugs before her arrest.
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2: Okay, it's Portland's Afternoon News right here on FM News 101 at KXL. Thanks so much for being with us. I am Brett Recamp.
1: And I'm Tim Lance. It's 6 o'clock right now. Here are your top stories today.
2: Oregon's two U.S. senators call for a full investigation into President's settlement with the IRS, a deal they say he negotiated with himself.
1: Performances have become a very big part of City Fair over the past two decades.
2: The Thunder and Spurs are clashing in Game 3 of the Western Conference Finals. Judah Newby joins us in sports at 6:15.
1: Yeah, clashing is an understatement. Those stories and more in about 90 seconds. 601 right now. You get traffic and weather together on the ones. And Michael Convery looking at a crash right now on northbound I-5.
12: Yeah, this one's right as you get into downtown prior to the incline ramp there to the top deck of the Markham Bridge. The right lane is blocked. That has things backed up again, back up into the Twitaker curves as you try to come into downtown on I-5 North. We are thinning out quite a bit I-5 South now as you leave downtown, and actually farther down the line, just some off and on slowing through Tualatin into Wilsonville. Still pretty good size delay on I-84 eastbound from Loma Falls at the roadwork this afternoon in the gorge right near the right at the McCord Creek Bridge, that's mile marker 37 in Orpendale area. One lane is blocked there. From the KXL Traffic Center, I'm Michael Convery.
2: All right, your KXL forecast for this evening. We're looking at just a few passing clouds and a low near 52. Saturday looks nice. A few clouds early. Otherwise, plenty of sunshine, high 79. And then a repeat on Sunday for the most part. We should get up to close to 79 as well before clouds move in and things cool off on Memorial Day. Right now in Vancouver, we're at 76. Same thing in Salem. Hillsboro, 76.
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2: 602. Oregon's two U.S. senators call for investigations into the deal struck with President Trump, creating a fund to pay Americans who believe they have been unfairly targeted by the federal government and preventing future tax audits for the Trump family. KXL's Heather Roberts talked with both Democrats about their concerns.
13: This is absolutely pure corruption.
14: Senator Jeff Merkley says President Trump essentially negotiated a settlement with himself, since the IRS and DOJ both answer to the president.
13: And he basically just gave himself and his family immunity from the rule of law.
14: Senator Ron Wyden is the ranking Democrat on the Senate Finance Committee and is calling on his committee chair to take action.
15: Really, it cries out for a total investigation, which is what we're doing in the Finance Committee, where all the finance Democrats have now joined me.
14: Both senators say they worry about the lack of third-party approval and future oversight of the anti-weaponization fund. Heather Roberts, FM News 101.
1: Thank you, Heather. We're finding out this afternoon that there's a troubling trend developing in Clackamas County when it comes to suicide. Here's KXL's Grant Mackill.
16: The state of Oregon has the ninth highest rate of suicide in the nation. Clackamas County's rate is higher than both the state and national averages.
17: Oregon ranks 49th for adults reporting serious thoughts of suicide, and 47th for youth experiencing a major depressive episode, and 36th for youth reporting a serious risk of suicide.
16: But Behavioral Health Division Director Karen Kern says her county is here to help.
17: Our crisis line is available 24/7. Our mobile crisis response team is also available to go out into the community and meet people wherever they're at.
16: May is Mental Health Awareness Month. 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
2: The ending of this school year is bittersweet at Reynolds High School. KXL's Gail Cunningham reports its Junior Reserve Officers Training Corps program has been cut as the district tries to fill a $20 million budget hole for the 26-27 school year.
18: The program's final ceremony Thursday was tough for Reynolds senior Ted Waterworth and 74 other cadets.
19: This was the closing of the battalion. We cased the colors. It's a sad day.
18: Waterworth tells our news partner KGW the program helped students find direction and build life skills, but the district said participation in JROTC had dropped with the lowest enrollment of the school's career and technical programs. But math teacher Eleanor Maddox said enrollment doesn't tell the whole story.
20: They model leadership and integrity and honor. That's what's potentially going to be lost.
18: Gail Cunningham, FM News 101.
2: And the district says cutting the program will save $116,000.
1: A deep drawdown of Detroit Lake is one step closer to happening this November after the U.S. Army Corps of Engineers released a 275-page document today saying that that's the preferred way to allow endangered salmon to migrate through the base of the Detroit Dam and hopefully rebuild their population. Salmon and other city leaders have expressed concern about the Detroit Lake drawdown because of drinking water.
2: The magic of City Fair returns with three weekends of fun. KXL's Noah Friedman spoke with one of the performers who's been a main staple.
21: Angel Ocasio is not a Portland native, having moved from the Big Apple. Portland's Clown Prince has performed on behalf of the Rose Festival for the last 20 years. He tells us that each year is a unique experience at City Fair, but one constant has always remained.
22: I found a family.
0: a working family. I've been an independent contractor for many years. And so when you have a family like this that believes in the magic of this festival, I mean, you can't go wrong.
21: Angel will be on hand throughout City Fair's three-weekend run, providing entertainment for people of all ages. Noah Friedman, FM News 101.
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1: 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Thanks for being with us. With Brett Recamp, I'm Tim Lance. We've got your top stories.
2: Students of all ages are preparing for summer, but a local pediatrician says some kids may feel stress or anxiety during the transition.
1: The Blazers coaching search, it is really heating up right now. 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
2: And the hits just keep coming for Olivia Rodrigo. New music from her and more during Entertainment News at 6:27.
1: 6:11, traffic and weather together, of course, on the ones. Michael Convery, good afternoon to you. Still delays in the Gorge.
4: Yeah, this started much earlier this afternoon, just after 2 or 3 o'clock. We saw huge backups because of the road work going on again out in the Warrendale area at the McCord Creek Bridge. One lane is blocked both east and westbound. Been that way for a long time, but on a Friday afternoon before a 3-day weekend, we see the impact from it. We're backed up, still back prior to the

0: Multnomah Falls area on I-84 eastbound, trying to get out into the gorge this afternoon. Accident, I-5 northbound, right as you approach the incline ramp to the top deck of the Markham Bridge in downtown. Still has the right lane blocked, so we're backed up again up into the Tewaddeker curves. Southbound I-5, there's still some slowing south of Tualatin, headed down into Wilsonville, trying to get across the Boone Bridge. 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From the KXL Traffic Center, I'm Michael Convery.
1: All right, your KXL forecast for this weekend. Well, tonight just clear and a few passing clouds, low 52. Your Saturday and Sunday both look pretty darn nice, as in a few morning clouds and then sunshine, highs in the upper 70s. On Memorial Day Monday, we do have a chance of rain, a little windy and cooler. Right now in Battleground, it's 74. We have 77 in Sherwood and 77 in Milwaukee.
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1: It's now 6:12. Longview Public Schools Superintendent Karen Cloninger made her first court appearance today after being arrested for her handling of the sexual assault allegations at Mark Morris High School. KGW's Devin Haskins reports.
3: In Cowlitz County Court, Karen Cloninger's only words were affirming her name when asked by the judge during her first appearance. Cloninger, the Longview School Superintendent, faces a felony count of tampering with a witness and misdemeanor charges of failing to report and obstructing law enforcement.
4: We do have concerns about, under Rule 3.2, the interference with the administration of justice.
3: Longview police say district staff first learned of the alleged sexual assaults at Mark Morris High School as early as January 29th. That was 11 days before police were contacted by a victim. According to the probable cause statement, when the assaults were first brought to Cloninger's attention, she told the principal and two other district staff members that they were not obligated to report it at this point and would instead handle the investigation themselves.
1: Cloninger's bail was set at $5,000 and she is due back in court for arraignment on June 10th.
2: The owners of the WNBA's Portland Fire and the Thorns FC soccer team, they're expanding their footprint in Washington County. Here's KXL's John Eric Smith.
5: The company announced today that it will also be moving more employees into a nearby office space. New lease takes the footage from 60,000 to around 90,000 square feet at Evergreen Corporate Center. In an interview between Hillsborough Mayor Beach Peace and former Thorns GM Katrina LeBlanc, she highlights just how much the Thorns love the West Side.
6: It's because, again, of the presence of this community. You know, when you see them on the streets, you say hi, you make them feel special, and then you let them go.
5: LeBlanc says Hillsborough is part of what she calls the global epicenter of women's sports. John Eric Smith, FM News 101.
1: Most kids are excited about the impending summer break, but a local pediatrician says that anticipation can also bring anxiety. Kaiser Permanente's Dr. Lisa Denaik says it's important to focus on sleep and meal schedules.
7: Our bodies love predictability, our brains especially. And so as much as we can, yes, there's going to be a lot of relaxation over the summer. It's a break for everyone, but really trying to have some boundaries around sleep and eating.
1: Dr. Denaik's recommendation for caregivers is to keep the lines of communication open and help kids identify their feelings, because even happy and exciting transitions can bring stress.
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8: A list of finalists for the job are being reported from various outlets, and one of the finalists is a big name, Jeff Van Gundy. An 11-year former head coach of the Knicks and Rockets and longtime TV analyst, Van Gundy's been an assistant on the LA Clippers staff the last two seasons, coordinating their defense. He's also interviewed for the Orlando Magic head coaching job. Minnesota Timberwolves assistant Micah Norry is also a reported finalist for the Blazers, as is Tiago Splitter, who led the team to the playoffs as acting head coach. Additional reports say former NBA veteran Jerry Stackhouse will interview this weekend. He was with Golden State for the last two seasons. And Chris Haynes of NBA on Prime says Mike Williams, an assistant for the Utah Jazz, has impressed in his interviews. He's also under consideration as his Boston Celtics assistant coach, Tyler Lashbrook.
9: As a race fan, every race that he was in was more exciting to watch than the ones that he wasn't.
8: NASCAR continues to mourn the sudden passing of Kyle Busch at the age of 41, fellow racer and former teammate Denny Hamlin to Good Morning America.
9: Kept our fans entertained. He kept our media members on their toes at all times. And just as a competitor, I can tell you there's no way that I would have the wins that I have had I not had Kyle Busch as a teammate to push me to be better.
8: According to 911 calls, Busch experienced shortness of breath, felt he was overheating, and was coughing up blood the day before his death. No cause of death has officially yet been given. And the Western Conference Finals shifts to San Antonio tonight for Game 3 between the Spurs and Thunder, with the series tied at 1. Spurs favored by 2.5 points, making Oklahoma City a betting underdog for the first time in 34 consecutive playoff games. With sports at 15 and 45, I'm Jude Anubi, FM News 101.
1: And that game is happening right now. It's tied 39-39, Oklahoma City and the San Antonio Spurs, about 8 minutes left in the second quarter.
2: 6:17 on Portland's Afternoon News.
10: From ABC News, I'm Dave Packer. 40,000 people in Orange County, California, ordered to evacuate due to a hazardous chemical leak from a tank at an aerospace facility. Warnings that the tank could either fail and spill thousands of gallons of toxic chemicals, or it could explode. Orange County Fire Authority Division Chief Greg Covey.
11: I cannot emphasize, this is not precautionary. This is going to happen unless some brilliant guy behind me here figures out how we can mitigate this incident. This thing is going to fail. We don't know when.
10: And in New York City, an explosion at a Staten Island shipyard has left one civilian dead and dozens of firefighters injured. A federal judge has dismissed a human smuggling case against Kilmar Abrego Garcia, the man the Trump administration unlawfully deported to El Salvador last year. Tulsi Gabbard says she's resigning from her position as director of national intelligence, citing her husband's cancer diagnosis.
12: Clearly, there is a personal component to this, but the backdrop of this is that her resignation comes as there's been mounting scrutiny over the war in Iran, and it's been no secret that Gabbard and President Trump have some ideological differences when it comes to foreign policy.
10: ABC's Selena Wang. AAA estimates about 45 million of us will be traveling at least 50 miles away from home this weekend. ABC's Trevor Ault with why others are leaving the car in the driveway.
13: While a record-breaking number of Americans are expected to travel for Memorial Day weekend, the high cost of gas is forcing some families to choose to stay home. Betsy Rosado says she's prioritizing saving for her children's education.
14: The way the gas prices are, it's not reasonable for us to go anywhere. We can't afford it. And I have to start saving for the kids' needs for school.
10: For those flying, there is good news. That runway at New York's LaGuardia that's been closed for several days because of a sinkhole and delaying flights has reopened. The hole's been filled. You're listening to ABC News.
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1: 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I am Brett Recamp and we have your top stories.
2: There's a troubling trend developing in Clackamas County when it comes to suicide.
1: The ending of the school year is bittersweet at Reynolds High School as its JROTC program falls under the budget acts.
2: Consumer sentiment continues to sink like sediment in the ocean. An update coming up for you in business news at 6:26.
1: All right, it is 6:21. Traffic and weather together are on the ones. A little bit of good news on a Friday on I-5 northbound. Where is that? What's going on, Michael Convery?
0: Yeah, Brett, it's I-5 North as you move into downtown, right near the ramp that leads to the top deck of the Markham Bridge. We've had an accident there that had the right lane blocked. They now moved that off to the right shoulder, so easily accessing now the top deck of the Markham. We're still a little scattered snowing, though, moving out of the curves into downtown, past the accident on the right shoulder. Sunset Highway looks pretty good. Westbound, inbound, some delays from the zoo down towards Vista Ridge Tunnel. Eastbound I-84, again, here in Portland, looks pretty good, but it is slow westbound off and on from the Hollywood District down to the I-5 merge. And again, out in the gorge, I-84 eastbound, still pretty slow from Multnomah Falls out to the road work there at mile marker 37 in the Warrendale area. One lane is blocked there. From the KXL Traffic Center, I'm Michael Convery.
2: KXL forecast, plenty of sunshine today, of course, but by Memorial Day, you are looking at cooler temperatures and some rain. Tonight, clear skies and just a few clouds overhead. Overnight low should be 52. Saturday, a few clouds early, then otherwise sunny and a high of 79 degrees. Upper 70s once again on Sunday, but just more clouds. And then again, on Memorial Day, it's going to get windy and there's a good chance for some rain. Only 63 for the high. Cam is 77. Portland right now, 76.
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19: Spring in Portland means sunshine, rain, and sunshine again. We'll keep you ready for it all with traffic and weather on the ones. 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
1: Consumer sentiment hit another fresh low as the war with Iran continues and prices for numerous items continue to rise. The index from the University of Michigan showed a 5-point drop from April's report down to 44.8. It's the third consecutive month of declines for the measure. Gasoline prices head into the Memorial Day weekend at their highest levels in 4 years. AAA has the average for a gallon of regular unleaded at $4.55, which is also 50% higher than in February when the war with Iran started. And now some analysts believe that the average could hit $5 a gallon in June if the Strait of Hormuz remains closed. Another day and another record close for the Dow Industrial Average. The Dow was up 294 points, ending the day at 50,579. NASDAQ picked up 51 points. The S&P 500 gained 27. West Texas crude slightly higher today, settling at $97 a barrel. I'm Dan Loney with Your Money Now on FM News 101 KXL.
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0: Entertainment news, we have new music Friday releases. Olivia Rodrigo has just released her highly anticipated second single, The Cure. It's one of the tracks on her new album, You Seem Pretty Sad for a Girl So in Love, which is due out on June 12th. And meanwhile,
3: dancing, shake it, no dying is not romance.
0: Bleachers released the new album, Everyone, for 10 minutes. That one has 10 songs, including Dancing, and I'm Not Joking.
2: And maybe you want to go to the movies this weekend. 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In fact, they made $12 million from Thursday previews alone.
0: One of the spinoffs of the smash hit Yellowstone, Dutton Ranch, is just getting started. Another, U.S. Marshals, wrapping up its first season.
4: It's had this land for almost 150 years. The only thing I ever wanted was taken from me.
5: Welcome to the U.S. Marshals.
0: K.C. Dutton, played by Luke Grimes, stars in U.S. Marshals on CBS. Season 1 finale, titled Wolves at the Door, airs Sunday night.
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0: 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KXL, thanks a lot for being with us. I am Brett Recamp.
2: I'm Tim Lance, getting ready for a three-day weekend. 6:30 right now, here are your top stories.
0: Bipartisan opposition to President Trump's recent settlement with the IRS is growing, and Oregon's two senators are calling for a full investigation.
2: The magic of City Fair returns with three weekends of fun. A lot of attractions going to be available, including live entertainment.
0: Linfield University's softball team is breaking out the brooms. Judah joins us in sports at 6:45.
2: Get yourself ready. We've got those stories and more in about 90 seconds. Time for traffic and weather together. We do that on the once, and it is 6:31 right now. So Michael Convery still very slow on 84 in the Gorge.
8: Yeah, it's been going on all afternoon long. Continues that as we get here into the 6 o'clock hour. We're still lined up pretty solid from east of Multnomah Falls all the way out to the roadwork at the McCord Creek Bridge. That's in Warrendale at exit 37. One lane is blocked. Also now trouble with an accident on I-4 westbound. This one's in the Portland area, right in the Hollywood District, just west of 33rd. Right lane blocked. Again, has things backed up back towards the Providence Medical Center. The bright sunlight coming in from the east side is pretty bright right now, so that may have been a factor in this crash. I-5 northbound to Vancouver looks pretty good, just some slowing up through Delta Park towards the Interstate Bridge. From the KXL Traffic Center, I'm Michael Convery.
0: Okay, Michael, appreciate that. Now your KXL forecast for this Memorial Day weekend. Tonight should be just a few passing clouds and a low near 52. We're looking at highs of 79 degrees, essentially Saturday and Sunday. A few extra clouds in the morning, but then plenty of sunshine. We do get cooler on Monday, Memorial Day, with a chance of showers. Right now in Portland, downtown, 77. It is 78 in Beaverton and 77 in Newburgh.
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0: 6:32 now. The rate of suicide in Oregon is one of the highest in the nation, but one country's rate is even higher, KXL's Grant McHill reports.
9: The state ranks 49th in the nation for adults seriously considering suicide and 36th for youth reporting the same thing.
10: Oregon has the 9th highest rate of suicide in the nation. Clackamas County's rate of suicide is higher than both the nation and the state averages.
9: And Clackamas County's Behavioral Health Division Director Karen Kern says with that troubling trend, her county is making more moves to help.
10: Urgent walk-in clinic, which is available Monday through Friday. Our Crisis Stabilization Center, which opened in December, is available 24/7.
9: May is Mental Health Awareness Month. 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
2: As more details emerge from the IRS settlement with President Trump, there are more lawmakers now on Capitol Hill who are speaking out against it. Oregon Senator Ron Wyden says one provision of that deal would prevent the IRS from auditing Trump or his family in the future.
11: Donald Trump is putting himself off limits to oversight, which is really best achieved with audits. Pretty much permanently. It is unheard of.
2: Wyden, of course, is the ranking Democrat on the Senate Finance Committee, and he's calling for a full investigation by that committee. There are a number of Republicans who have joined Democrats in their opposition to the settlement, which also includes almost $2 billion in what they call an anti-weaponization fund to be paid out with no congressional or judicial oversight.
0: The end of this school year is especially hard for 75 Junior Reserve Officers Training Corps, or JROTC cadets, at Reynolds High School. KXL's Gail Cunningham reports district officials have cut the program to help close a $20 million budget gap.
12: The cadets bid a sad farewell Thursday, casing the colors to close the battalion. Senior Ted Waterworth tells our news partner KGW the program has helped them find direction.
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12: Math teacher Eleanor Maddox said their leadership modeling will be missed.
14: The pride and responsibility that they learn in the program, they inadvertently share with their peers.
12: District officials confirmed cutting JROTC is part of district-wide reductions after declining participation. It's expected to save $116,000. Gail Cunningham, FM News 101.
2: Thanks, Gail. Live performances have become a very big part of City Fair, of course, over the past two decades. Here's KXL's Noah Friedman.
15: City Fair will have 50 live performers over the next three weekends, beginning tonight and running through June 7th. Adrian McCarthy with the Rose Festival says it's one-stop shopping to start the long weekend.
16: City Fair is an entertainment destination, so you can ride your rides, play your games, eat your food, and come watch some live performances, everything from juggling acts and magicians to great live music.
15: McCarthy also says the best way to get into City Fair is to look online for tickets, including the chance for buy one, get one free deals. Noah Friedman, FM News 101.
0: Well, if you're going to any Rose Festival events, TriMet is encouraging you to take a bus or train, with gas prices in the Portland metro averaging well above $5 a gallon. Spokesman Mark Miller says MAX trains and bus lines will save you money and get you downtown for City Fair, fireworks, and more this evening and next month and beyond.
17: We understand that traveling downtown, especially during an event, can be stressful and difficult when you're driving.
0: Miller does also say delays due to Fleet Week bridge lifts and the Grand Floral Starlight Parade will slow even buses and trains.
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2: 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As you listen to Portland's afternoon news, we appreciate you. I'm Tim Lance. He's Brett Recamp. Here are your top stories.
0: The owners of Portland's WNBA team are putting down deeper roots in Hillsboro.
2: NASCAR continuing to mourn the loss of Kyle Busch. Judah Dubey has sports for you. That'll be at 6:45.
0: Matthew Perry's mother didn't hold back when talking about her son's death and her former assistant. His assistant, I should say, you'll hear more during entertainment news at 6:57.
2: Those stories and more in just 90 seconds. So stand by. First, 6:41 now, traffic and weather together on the ones. Michael Convery has had quite the job today in the traffic center. There's that crash now, westbound 84. Man.
1: This is right, again, in the Hollywood District, Tim. Happened about 15 minutes ago. Right lane is blocked, so we're jammed up pretty solid again coming in from the east side. Back to about 67th Avenue. It is building, though. Eastbound I-84 here in Portland's doing okay. Headed out towards 205, but again, delay still in the gorge from Multnomah Falls off and on all the way out to the road work there at the McCord Creek Bridge. That's been going on all afternoon with one lane blocked there. Inbound on the Sunset, there's some delays down the hill from the zoo towards Vista Ridge Tunnel. Westbound Sunset Highway, though, looks pretty good headed out to Hillsboro. From the KXL Traffic Center, I'm Michael Convery.
0: Looking at that KXL forecast for the Memorial Day weekend. This evening, just clear skies with a few passing clouds and a low of 52. A few clouds early tomorrow on your Saturday, then up to 79 degrees with mostly sunshine. Much the same on Sunday before we cool off on Memorial Day Monday. A little windy as well and a chance of rain. Right now in Sherwood, where it's 77. It's 73 in Battleground and 75 in Hillsboro.
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0: 642. Most kids look forward to the end of the school year, but as KXL's Heather Roberts reports, this can also be stressful and anxiety-laden time.
3: Whether it's the stress of finals or saying goodbye to friends for the summer, Kaiser Permanente pediatrician Dr. Lisa Denaik suggests parents help students identify their end-of-school feelings.
4: It's a big transition time for kids from elementary to middle school, middle to high school, and then high school to college or to a job. So there's lots of different opportunities to have a conversation with your kids about how they're feeling about what's going on.
3: And those thoughts can be contradictory.
4: Kids might be excited to go away to college or excited that summer break is coming, but even happy times can feel stressful for our brains.
3: Dr. Denaik says a focus on getting enough sleep and maintaining meal schedules can help reduce that anxiety. Heather Roberts, FM News 101.
2: Health officials around the area are warning you and everybody else to stay safe around the water this holiday weekend. Daytime temperatures are going to be up, but not with lakes and rivers. Clark County Public Health put out a reminder today that local water, the temps there might be in the 60s, easily cold enough to shock even strong swimmers. They are urging caution and reminding people to use life vests.
0: If you're planning a trip to Multnomah Falls over the holiday weekend, remember that timed use parking permits are required in the parking lot off I-84, and that starts today. Permits are required from 9 in the morning until 6 in the evening, every day through September 7th.
2: Also, a reminder for drivers in the Salem-Kaiser area of the ongoing road construction along I-5. Most of the projects will be going on through the summer. The Aurora-Donald Interchange project will affect on- and off-ramp traffic at exit 278. ODOT crews are going to remain busy with that $64 million project through next year.
0: While the Portland sports community digests the news that the Trailblazers laid off a large number of business side employees, we're learning that the Rose City's WNBA team is expanding its presence in the community.
15: Raj Sports, the group that owns the Thorns FC and the WNBA's Fire, is consolidating over 200 employees into new headquarters. The new HQ will be in Hillsboro, very close to the group's still under construction practice facility. In an interview with Hillsboro Mayor, Raj, VP of Strategic Growth Development, says that new facility will truly be one of a kind.
5: It was made for them. Yeah. Neither you and I walked into a building made for a woman.
6: Never.
15: In a statement, Raj says the proximity of the offices and workout building will ensure everyone on the organization is working side by side, quite literally. John Eric Smith, FM News 101.
2: Thanks, John. 6:45 right now. 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
0: NASCAR continues to mourn the loss of Kyle Busch. 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
7: NASCAR CEO Steve O'Donnell spoke today ahead of this weekend's Coca-Cola 600.
8: Kyle Busch lived just about every chapter of what you can do in NASCAR. What most people saw, rowdy, fierce, he's competitive, always good for a great quote, always good to egg on the fans, played that villain, and was a winner.
7: Busch was just 41 years old. Blazers coaching search had three reported finalists last night, though more names popped up in more reports today. The headliner is longtime former broadcaster and head coach Jeff Van Gundy, while Tiago Splitter remains the mix, as is Minnesota Timberwolves assistant Micah Norrie. Mike Richmond of the Locked On Blazers podcast.
6: For me, Norrie's my number one choice. He probably would have been up there. Him and Sean Sweeney were probably my sort of like wish list there. And then 2B and 2A are Splitter and Van Gundy. Norrie would be my top choice, but if they go any other way, I don't think they get it clearly wrong.
7: Former NBA vet Jerry Stackhouse will interview this weekend as well. Linfield University softball has advanced to the Division III Women's College World Series next week in Salem, Virginia. Wildcats swept their Super Regional over Moravian with a 9-5 win this afternoon in McMinnville. This will be Linfield's 10th trip to the NCAA Championships. And Oregon Ducks baseball forced to wait one more day for their opening game at the Big Ten Tournament in Omaha. Friday's games were affected by weather. The Ducks will face the Washington Huskies in the quarterfinals Saturday at a time to be announced. If they win, they'll play another semifinal game later Saturday. The NCAA Tournament field will be announced Monday. With sports at 15 and 45, I'm Judah Newby, FM News 101.
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9: From ABC News, I'm Dave Packer. 40,000 people in Orange County, California, ordered to evacuate due to a hazardous chemical leak from a tank at an aerospace facility. Warnings that the tank could either fail and spill thousands of gallons of toxic chemicals, or it could explode. Orange County Fire Authority Division Chief Greg Covey.
10: I cannot emphasize, this is not precautionary. This is going to happen unless some brilliant guy behind me here figures out how we can mitigate this incident. This thing is going to fail. We don't know when.
9: And in New York City, an explosion at a Staten Island shipyard has left one civilian dead and dozens of firefighters injured. A federal judge has dismissed a human smuggling case against Kilmar Abrego Garcia, the man the Trump administration unlawfully deported to El Salvador last year. Tulsi Gabbard says she's resigning from her position as Director of National Intelligence, citing her husband's cancer diagnosis.
11: Clearly, there is a personal component to this, but the backdrop of this is that her resignation comes as there's been mounting scrutiny over the war in Iran, and it's been no secret that Gabbard and President Trump have some ideological differences when it comes to foreign policy.
9: ABC's Selena Wang. AAA estimates about 45 million of us will be traveling at least 50 miles away from home this weekend. ABC's Trevor Ault with why others are leaving the car in the driveway.
12: While a record-breaking number of Americans are expected to travel for Memorial Day weekend, the high cost of gas is forcing some families to choose to stay home.
13: Betsy Rosado says she's prioritizing saving for her children's education.
14: The way the gas prices are, it's not reasonable for us to go anywhere. We can't afford it. And I have to start saving for the kids' needs for school.
9: For those flying, there is good news. That runway at New York's LaGuardia that's been closed for several days because of a sinkhole and delaying flights has reopened. The hole's been filled. You're listening to ABC News.
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0: 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My partner's Tim Lance, and I am Brett Recamp. We have your top stories.
2: The rate of suicide in Oregon, one of the highest in the nation, and there's a county in our area where it's even higher.
0: Reynolds High School's JROTC program falls victim to budget cuts.
2: Dell and HP computers having a pretty nice day, almost like they got an upgrade of memory and RAM. We got that story for you coming up in business news at 6:56.
0: Who wouldn't want to double their RAM, right?
2: You betcha, man.
0: Okay. 651. Traffic and weather together are on the ones. Bit of a rough afternoon and now trouble on I-84. Again, to report, Michael Convery.
1: Yeah, westbound I-84, we've had trouble with a crash here in the last half hour down in the Hollywood District, just inside of 33rd Avenue. Good news is they just did get that cleared out of the way, so all lanes are moving again. But if you're coming in from the east side, I-84 westbound is pretty crowded from 82nd now, most of the way down to the I-5 merge. We have a new crash out in Hillsboro as well on TV Highway, right at Southeast Mentor Bridge Road. Two lanes are blocked there. And again, delays out in the gorge still, I-84 eastbound, as you approach the McCord Creek Bridge, one lane

0: and on Sunday. We'll get into the upper 70s. More clouds on Sunday than Saturday. A bit cooler, 63 for the high, and also rainy on Monday. Troutdale, sunny and 75 right now, and in Portland, 76.
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18: Kevin Warsh has now officially become the chair of the Federal Reserve. In a ceremony today at the White House, Warsh called this an incredible privilege and that he was looking to create a reform-centric central bank. As for the topic of Fed independence, President Trump said to Warsh, quote, "Be independent, do your own thing, and don't look at me," end quote. Electronic Arts has signed a deal with Liga MX, the top professional soccer league in Mexico, to be a part of their highly successful video games. The reunion starts with EA Sports FC 27, with the deal, which is non-exclusive, run

0: through 2029. That league has not been with EA Sports since 2022. Shares of personal computer companies Dell Technology and HP Inc. were sharply higher after news of a stronger quarter by rival Lenovo. Dell was up about 17%. HP was up about 15%. Another day for a record close for the Dow, which was up 294 points at 50,579. I'm Dan Loney with Your Money Now on FM News 101 KXL.
1: 657, and that means it's time for some entertainment news. Matthew Perry's mother is condemning the actor's former personal assistant for what led up to Perry's death back in 2023.
2: It comes after 59-year-old Kenneth Iwamasa pleaded guilty to one count of conspiracy to distribute ketamine. Perry's mother, Suzanne Morrison, made a victim impact statement ahead of sentencing that was obtained by NBC News, where she asserted that instead of protecting Matthew, he aided and abetted illegal drug use. We trusted a man without a conscience. My son paid the price. Iwamasa's sentencing is scheduled for next Wednesday. I'm Mark Mayfield.
3: Okay, now Britney Spears. Details available regarding her DUI arrest obtained by TMZ. Here she is apologizing to officers.
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3: 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We'll be back on Tuesday from 4 to 7. It's 7 o'clock.
10: From ABC News, I'm Dave Packer. A critical evacuation tonight in Orange County, California, as a storage tank holding toxic chemicals threatens to explode. This after heat caused it to bulge and fail, and broken valves prevented the toxic contents from being emptied. Orange County Fire Authority Division Chief Greg Covey says they've prepared for a possible chemical spill.
11: That's roughly 7,000 gallons of liquid going out on the ground. We've made sand barriers. We've done our efforts to mitigate it from getting into the storm drains and the river channels and into our oceans that we know are close.
10: The evacuation zone, nearly 10 square miles in size, and officials said thousands of residents are refusing to leave. And in New York City, one person dead after an explosion at a shipyard. 36 people injured, mostly firefighters. The Trump administration's $1.8 billion compensation fund to pay those who claim they were targeted by the Biden administration is now at the center of three federal lawsuits.
12: The Department of Justice's attempt to launch its anti-weaponization fund has sparked accusations of self-dealing and a bipartisan uproar over the possible use of taxpayer money to pay rioters who attacked the Capitol on January 6th. Less than a week since the fund's announcement, at least three lawsuits have challenged its legality, including cases filed by officers who defended the Capitol that day, a watchdog group, and a coalition of nonprofits. They argue that only Congress, not the Department of Justice, has the power to dole out $1.8 billion for the compensation fund. Peter Haralambos, ABC News.
10: Another shakeup in the Trump administration.
13: The president's director of national intelligence, Tulsi Gabbard, announcing she's resigning, citing her husband's recent diagnosis with a rare form of bone cancer. Gabbard saying, "I cannot in good conscience ask him to face this fight alone while I continue in this demanding and time-consuming position." President Trump quick to praise Gabbard, saying Tulsi has done an incredible job and we will miss her.
10: That's ABC's Mary Bruce. You're listening to ABC News.
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15: Ask yourself this question. Is it really worth holding on to that timeshare that you know you need to get rid of? Here's the truth. 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
0: This is the Chad Benson Show. My name is Craig Collins, filling in. Thrilled to be with you. A bunch of stuff out there to talk about today. A bunch of things. The president gave answers to a lot of questions, as he's wanted to do yesterday. So we'll get into that at some point here in the near future. I do want to play this first, though. Let's start here. This is a Fox News alert from yesterday. I think this is from yesterday. Yeah, it's from yesterday. And it's saying that John Thune decided that everybody can go home, and that seems to be inconvenient for the president of the United States. And the things that he'd like our politicians to be working on and voting on, and also getting, you know, certain things done by June 1st to pass ICE and CBP funding, et cetera, et cetera. Thune may be in the crosshairs of the president. If he wasn't already after doing this, here we go.
21: During a chaos on Capitol Hill, as Senate Republicans are now set to go home until June. That's significant because that now puts them on course to miss a June 1st deadline that was set by President Trump to pass a reconciliation funding package to give money to both ICE and CBP. For more on that, we're going to send it out to Fox News Chief Congressional Correspondent Chad Pergram on Capitol Hill. Chad, sounds like things just completely fell apart today. Fill us in. What happened?
0: Yeah, Chad, tell us what happened.
22: Good afternoon. Here's what happened.
0: And Todd
22: Blanche, the acting attorney general, was summoned to Capitol Hill to meet with Senate Republicans. They had a lot of concerns about this compensation fund, and they were going to have to go through what's called a votorama, a lengthy vote series, where Democrats were going to put Republican senators on the record on every single vote here, voting is on something related to that compensation fund.
0: All right, I'll stop it now. And they didn't want to do that, so they just all went home. And here's the thing that I love the most about political life. And I love it in the sense that I actually hate it and despise it and think it's terrible, but I'll call it love for the sake of this show. I love the fact that they can do these sort of things and keep their jobs. Actually, you know what? People have made jokes to me before. Anybody who I think talks about politics for a living, I have a radio show in Houston at KSEV Radio, if you want to check it out sometime from 6 to 7 o'clock at night, every night, Central Time. And it's on social media, too. This was a very unprofessional plug of myself I just did there. But anyway, what I should say about this is when you do this for a living, people tell you you should be a politician. Like someone will call in, they'll be like, you should do that. And the response from so many people, myself included, is always, I would hate that job. It sounds terrible. I'd be bad at it, et cetera, et cetera. And the funny thing is, how could I be worse is part of the thing I start to think. Like, actually, I think I would love this job. Because you don't have to do anything a lot of the time, and you get to keep your job, and the rules that apply to regular people don't apply to you. It's terrible, and I hate it from afar, but I guess I'd probably love it if I was in that sandbox. I'm kidding, again, as I say that. But nonetheless, like it just seems like anybody could do this job as well as the people who currently do it, so why not? Let's just start loading it up with other individuals to give it a shot and see how they do. Also, and this is a nice thing to point out, when you're looking at some of the terrible things politicians do, you had James Comer talking about Ilhan Omar and how much money she's been stealing, how much thieving she was doing. Her net worth went way up and then it went way down in a very odd way. So I thought that was pretty funny. Let's play a little bit of audio from Fox on that topic.
23: Yeah, it's interesting, Congressman, that you say people being held accountable, because Congresswoman Ilhan Omar says, and I'm quoting here, I'm going to play the sound, but that you have not investigated anything. Here's her. Watch.
24: House Republicans looking into the net worth of you and your husband. Are you cooperating with that investigation and providing the documents?
25: Nobody looking into anything. They're just saying those things to get interviews with you guys. There's nothing really happening.
24: They're saying it's a red flag.
25: He hasn't investigated anything. He hasn't done anything. He hasn't referred me to anybody. He's just saying that so he can get TV interviews, because you guys will only talk to them if they say something about me.
23: Says you haven't investigated anything, Chairman. It's basically all for attention.
26: Yeah, she's delusional, and she knows better. She's trying to say she...
0: I'll stop it right there. Part of me is scared that she's not delusional and that she's being honest to a certain extent about this. And I don't, I'm not one to trust Ilhan Omar, but I hope that they are investigating every rock, every corner, everything to try to find her connection. I've made several jokes about this. I'll do it again. Ilhan Omar, a Somali politician, being a valuable member of, you know, Congress from Minnesota, a place that now has a ton of Somali fraud, It's very similar to when Jon Stewart would make a joke about the Wuhan lab that was studying coronavirus, and then people thought that maybe COVID and the coronavirus came out of a lab in Wuhan. Like, it feels like all the pieces are connected when you just hear the headline to this story. I'm not saying I know for sure what's going on. I can't tell you until they do all the investigations and come up with all the things. But nonetheless, like, it seems like this is the most logical 1-2-step possible. But let's let Comer actually tell you what he is doing, according to him, so that we believe, hopefully, that stuff happens. And then I think the only way that it matters to Americans is if eventually people are held responsible, whether that's actually throwing people in the hooscow or some version of some other thing happening, at least getting impeached from jobs. Like, something should occur if you get caught with a ton of money and fraud.
26: Made a mistake on her financial disclosure form. No one makes a $30 million mistake on your financial disclosure form, especially if you don't have any assets. You know, if you're Donald Trump or some very wealthy person, $30 million might be a rounding error. But for someone who alleges now she has nothing, that's a pretty big rounding error. And it all stems around two basic things, a problem she has. First of all, she asked for an earmark for a project that was later proven to be a fraudulent project that was involved in that Somali scam up there. And then secondly, she claimed her assets were huge because of this winery that we know has been shut down that, according to rumors and press reports, was defrauding investors.
0: Yeah, that also was doing horrible things. So, yeah, she had two significant assets that were worth millions of dollars, according to her, and now she's got nothing again. It is funny if you are someone who's doing a lot of fraud, and then you got to hide all your fraud and you just have no other money to hide it in. You know, like, if you're wealthy, it's probably easier to hide $30 million of stolen money. It's harder to do that when you claim you have absolutely no cash if you don't have your $30 million stolen bucks. Another thing out there that I thought was interesting, this is the ladies on The View. They are talking about the current discussion about January 6th people and getting paychecks or money from the American taxpayer and what people are calling the slush fund that President Trump is now in charge of. Here's what I'll say about this before I hit play on this audio, where the ladies of The View go a little crazy, or a lot crazy, which they like to do. I think that on the surface, if you told me that taxpayer dollars are going to wind up in the hands of individuals who may or may not have done something wrong on January 6th, whatever the degree of that is, you'd have to hear the individual case to know what the person did. I think on the surface, you might say to yourself, yeah, that doesn't seem right. That seems like we shouldn't just send money to people. But then if you dove deeper into those stories and you find out how little some individuals did and how much the punishment did not match the crime, they were thrown at, the book was thrown at them to a degree that was so wildly inappropriate that there is potentially some version of people that would say, all right, in this situation, maybe this person does deserve some sort of compensation for the way they were treated. And I think that's the thing that's always missing from that discussion. I think when people say that, you know, Trump is moving this number over here and that number over there and creating a ton of money that he can then send to people that were part of January 6th, they're doing it with just the headlines to make you not dive deeper, to make you not understand the reality of the individual cases. And I think that context is vitally important to figuring out if you support something or not, because there's a vast difference between someone who did what mainstream media says, like beat up multiple cops on the way into the Capitol building to try to kill the vice president. That's their narrative. And someone who walked through a hallway peacefully and then left at the end of, say, whatever that thing was that happened. And by and large, most of the people who did anything on that day did the second thing. So I do think that there's a big version of a discussion there that actually puts context into the individual discussions about whether or not people deserve a check from the American government. But before I do that, or after I say that all, before we take a break, let's play this. This is Sonny Hostin and others on The View giving all kinds of opinions about the reality of this situation and how ridiculous they want to compare it to other stuff. But here, let's go ahead and hit play on this audio.
1: We need to make it clear that there can be no comparison between the Black Lives Matter movement and what we saw on January 6th. So I just want to make that clear.
2: And that's not the suggestion.
1: Yeah. Yeah. I know that wasn't your suggestion, but, you know, people that watch our show take away different things. So I just want to make that part clear. There were very...
0: I totally disagree with her, by the way. The wanton destruction of the people that were part of the Black Lives Matter did matter. The things they, and then actually all the fraud and embezzlement that happened for the actual group that called themselves that.
1: Limited destruction of property and violence during the uprising, the Black Lives Matter uprising.
3: No threats to the president.
2: Probably disagree on property damage, but we don't need to relitigate.
0: We definitely disagree on property damage.
1: What I'll say is that in terms of the January 6th insurrectionists and rioters, it was 100% conviction rate. Mm-hmm. None of the appeals were successful, and so those were adjudicated properly. And what is interesting to me...
0: Yeah, no, I'm already done. I'm already done with the annoyingness of everything she's saying there. They weren't all adjudicated properly. They were treated horribly, I think, by the judicial system, because every single person that walked in there was guilty of a crime, whether or not they could prove they did the thing that they were saying they did. They made everyone sound like they were a mobster trying to overthrow the government, even though they brought no weapons along with them, which would probably be a terrible, terrible attempt to try to overthrow the government weapon-free. You would think that that would be a difficult way to go about it, unless you have a bunch of Bruce Lees with you. And even then, I don't think that they succeed. But all right, there's a lot to talk about. There's a lot for us to get to on the show today. As I said, I look forward to having a lot of fun. This is the Chad Benson Show. My name is Craig Collins, filling in. We'll be back in just a little bit.
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0: This is the Chad Benson Show. My name is Craig Collins, filling in. Thrilled to be with you. A bunch of stuff out there to talk about. Britney Spears offered police officers lasagna while they were pulling her over. This is a real thing. This is a story that actually happened. I think I even have some audio of this. She had a DUI arrest back in March. The DUI arrest has now gone viral as California Highway Patrol has put out the video. When being asked to get out of the car to submit to some testing, Brittany said, how about some lasagna at my house and a dip in the pool, which is, it's an odd road to go. For everybody that was all free Brittany a certain number of years ago, some of Brittany being free has not worked out so great for Brittany. I don't know who actually should be helping her now. The people that were, quote, helping her before were doing a terrible job and hurting her. I agree with all that, but she doesn't seem to be a healthy person on her own. Let's play a little bit of this audio.
16: Look, can I just follow you up there so I'm not on the street with all these people?
17: What if we have you get out of
16: my baby's right down there in a hotel room,
17: please? Here, how about this? What if we have you get out of the car, we'll put you in one of our cars, and we'll drive around the corner so we're somewhere that there's a bunch of people driving by?
16: Oh, I don't want to get in your car, sir. You can come to my house, I'll make you food and lasagna or whatever you want. So, I have a pool. My babies are coming to my house tonight before they...
0: By the way, I know that audio sounds really weird. The audio is enhanced multiple times to get it to the degree where you can actually hear it. So it might not sound like Britney, but it is. The video is showing Britney Spears, and she offered lasagna and a dip in the pool. That doesn't work, just as an FYI. If the police want to have you get out of the car for a DUI test or some sort of, you know, influence test, you can't just offer him to come over for a swim. That doesn't actually get you at anything. Unfortunately, I wish that it... No, I'm kidding. I'm glad, actually, it doesn't work because drinking and driving is a horrible thing to do. But the Free Britney people, again, very silent on all the Britney decisions that she's making while being free. There's other stuff out there. I saw a story about the most amazing dishes that we're going to cook for Memorial Day weekend. So we'll talk about that a little bit. We'll get into a lot of other things. In just a few minutes, this is Craig Collins filling in on the Chad Benson Show. But actually, before I do take a break, why don't I mention a couple of these states and the favorite food items they have, because some people are absolutely doing things horribly. You ask people what their favorite side dish for Memorial Day is, and if you get back asparagus, someone has made a terrible decision. Iowa, I think that's on the top 10 list for them. I don't think it's number one, thank God. Because there's no deranged lunatics, even in Iowa, to say that. 6.5% of people in Maine like a buffalo chicken dip. 7.1% chance that you'll get cowboy caviar if you go to North Dakota. And finally, a 7.6% chance that you'll get an elote. That's Mexican corn if you're having food in Oklahoma. Potato chips made the top of the list because we're lazy. Potato salad, all kinds of things also on this list in multiple places. And actually, just straight-up actual salad was the number one option in places like New York, California, Hawaii, Arizona, and Nevada, places that I would be very sad to go. These are not things I would want to have. If salad is your top side dish option, this is not a party I'm having fun at. That's at least what I start to think in my brain when you hand that out to me. I do also like that people said that mayonnaise in a potato salad thing was something that people weren't necessarily sure about because it's not healthy to them. That's not the point, people. When you eat out, you want to enjoy food. You don't need to be super healthy for that day. All right. There's a lot of other things, as I said, to talk about. A lot of newsworthy stuff to get to. Marco Rubio talked a bit about what's going on in Iran and what's going on in Cuba. We'll get to that and more. The Chad Benson Show, Craig Collins filling in.
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1: ABC News, I'm Dave Packer. A storage tank holding toxic chemicals in Orange County, California, threatening to explode. Heat causing it to bulge and release valves are frozen. Orange County Fire Authority Division Chief Greg Covey says they've prepared for a possible chemical spill.
2: That's roughly 7,000 gallons of liquid going out on the ground. We've made sand barriers. We've done our efforts to mitigate it from getting into the storm drains and the river channels and into our oceans that we know are close.
1: The evacuation zone, nearly 10 square miles in size, and officials said thousands of residents are refusing to leave. And in New York City, one person dead after an explosion at a shipyard, 36 people injured, mostly firefighters.

0: President Trump's National Intelligence Director, Tulsi Gabbard, announcing she's resigning, citing her husband's recent diagnosis with a rare form of bone cancer. Some bumps along the way, but SpaceX did launch its biggest, most powerful Starship yet on a test flight today. This is ABC News.
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13: This is the Chad Benson Show. My name is Craig Collins, filling in. Thrilled to be with you. A bunch of stuff out there to talk about. The House did go ahead and scrap, Republicans in the House, a vote to rein in President Trump's war in Iran. They could have essentially forced the president to pull back unless he gets congressional approval. They decided not to vote on that. They decided to go ahead and punt further down the road. Here's the thing that I think matters about this story real quick before I play some audio and we get into more about Iran in general, is I think we are getting close to the finish line. I know that people like me on, you know, radio stations like this have been saying that for a while. Not all the people. Other people have been saying that they think that this will take a long time. And of course, Democrats have been calling it a forever war, even though we're a few months in. But I do think you have to be close to the end, because the United States is winning by any metric you use against a regime that has a whole lot of people that are no longer in charge because they're dead. And if the new people who are in charge don't do the things they want, that we want, they probably won't be around to make decisions for a while. So there's a certain level of strength just in the situation itself. And yes, that means that you wait longer and longer for that reality to set in on the other side. But that's truly the only challenge left here. It's not like there's a jeopardy that the U.S. will somehow start losing this war. We won't. It's not at all even close to happening. And so I think that that's a important aspect to just mention before I play some audio of CNN and some debate on this topic, that truthfully, time, sadly, for anyone paying high gas prices, which is all of us here in this country and a lot of people around the world, time is on our side, and it's not on the side of Iran. They want the panicked version of a quick ending as soon as possible because it's the best case scenario for them. Here's a little bit of the argument on CNN and someone slapping down the stupidity of the Democratic message or the Democratic notion that Iran is somehow doing better than they are.
14: That's the point about the president. The president made it clear. Iran is not going to get a nuclear weapon. That's number one.
15: How is he going to ensure that?
14: Number two.
15: How is he going to ensure
14: that? He's made
15: inspections?
14: As long as he's president of the United States of America, I have no doubt if
15: he
14: needs to bomb them again.
15: Where's the high-end uranium right now?
14: I go back to what I just said.
16: That's just the raw materials, but the capacity has been decimated, and that takes a long time to rebuild.
14: If you really believe that Iran is sitting back right now, five levels deep of dead guys, and going, man, we're really in charge right now. Like, we're kicking America's
17: ass. I absolutely think that they are. That is what they are doing all the time.
13: You're insane! I like the yelling and bickering on the CNN when everybody at the same time is speaking over each other, and you might not be able to hear what everyone's saying. That's usually a bad move in media. But nonetheless, yes, I think people are insane if they think that Iran is sitting back and thinking that they're actually doing a great job. The only thing they're counting on, and this is something that we actually saw with Hamas when they were fighting Israel before, is weaponizing media. And I mean that legitimately. They want people, college students in our country and all around the world, to feel sorry for them somehow and to say that we need the fighting to stop, or in the case of Iran, a little bit different than Hamas, they want to somehow demonstrate strength through media when it's not true. They don't have a position of strength from a military standpoint, and anyone who looks at this for more than a couple seconds can see and understand that. But media makes it sound like they're basically drawing with the United States right now. It's basically a tie, and who knows what happens if this lasts longer, and that's ridiculous. That is the media doing the work of the bad guy. To benefit the bad guy here and to get the public opinion to be so strong that politicians back down for political reasons, not for any other reason. And Trump so far has been immune to that. I think this is why you see people in the second term of an administration, even with the break in between for our current president, do things differently than they would maybe in their first term. And I don't think Trump actually falls into this category either. But I do think it's true that when you stop worrying about political fallout, you make different decisions. And even going into Iran in the first place, Iran, and trying to get rid of their nuclear weapons and take all their uranium and probably destroy it. Trump did say that he would take everything and then probably he'd get rid of it, although he wasn't committing to that, which I thought was funny. But anyway, when you do all that, you're doing it because politics be darned. Who cares anymore? We're doing this for a different reason than anybody who would get mad that their polling numbers might go down. And that's actually typically a good thing to me. Again, depending on what I guess the reason is that you do something, in the case of President Trump, it's to stop a country that would do very bad things if they ever got a nuclear weapon. And we can see that by how they're controlling the Strait of Hormuz and causing problems around the world simply because they want to spread the pain that's being inflicted on them. All right, let's play this audio. This is Marco Rubio being asked by a reporter about Cuba, about Raul Castro, and how we're actually going to enforce the indictment that we put down on him. Get him here and make him stand trial for the crimes we say he committed. You know what's funny about this? As media acts like this is ridiculous for people to assume like could happen, like Raul's not going to just come over to the U.S. He's not going to hit up a party in Miami and then wind up getting arrested. But we have a couple things in our recent past that demonstrate if we want somebody here, we might be able to get them here somehow, some way. I love that the media is pretending that's not true as they ask these kind of questions.
18: And how do you intend to get Raul Castro to the United States?
19: Well, that was a grand jury in South Florida returned an indictment on Raul Castro. It has nothing to do with us. It's a grand jury. The evidence is clear. He admits to it. Raul Castro openly admits and brags about he shot down civilian, gave the order to shoot down civilian airplanes.
18: And how would you get him here?
19: Well, I'm not going to talk about how we're going to get him here. If we were trying to get him here, why would I say to the media what our plans are about that? I know you have to ask, but why would I answer that? The bottom line, there's a lot. He's, at that point, he becomes a fugitive of American justice. And, well, you know, if there's an announcement, I'm probably, we'll tell you afterwards.
13: Yeah, we would tell you after, not before. I love, and this happens a lot, and media gets this question a lot or throws this question out there, and then you hear members of the Trump administration, including Rubio, give the answer he just gave. I would love the opposite. They, like, whip out the map. They're like, well, we're going to position people here, here, here. This is how we're going to go in. This is where we're going to go. Man, I really hope the enemy's not watching right now as I do this. But anyway, let's get back to it. Here's the whole plan. Here's everything we intend to do. Here's where we found weaknesses in their current set up to protect him. And again, one more time, I just hope that Cuba has turned off their televisions before we do that. You do like a trust tree thing. You're like, everybody in Cuba, earmuff yourselves. And then I'm going to answer this question for our media moron here so that they know something that they're trying to pretend is impossible. Like the question also is created in a way where the media wants the person to say, the politician to say, well, that's impossible and we can't do it. And they're not going to say that either. It's just, it's crazy. All right. One other thing. I do think this is interesting. Spencer Pratt is doing surprisingly well in a run for a political job. So well, in fact, in California that a lot of media really hates him because people seem to like his message. I want to play audio of something he said recently because this is a very universal theme or a very universally exciting thing to talk about that politicians have failed everywhere and terrible things are happening throughout our country because of the failed work of the fraudulent, you know, bad people that exist in D.C. and everywhere else. And I would like to run some part of our country, some small place or big city in this case, and I'd like to run it much better. This is a good message. This works very often in politics. Here's Spencer Pratt.
20: Everyone's missing who's voting for me. The only people that aren't are the socialists, the lunatics, and the communists. But any normal functioning brain that doesn't want to step in human poop when they get their matcha is voting for me, which is a lot of people.
13: Yeah, I'm one of those. I mean, I'm not voting because I'm not in California. I'm not going to vote there. But anyway, I think a lot of people would agree with that, that you would rather not step in any version of poop, actually. I don't care who created it. Well, I'm getting my matcha latte. That's something that I don't want to do. And so let's not do it. Let's have ourselves not do any of those things. I love everything about this. And I love that Spencer Pratt's campaign is so shocking for a couple reasons. I guess the first one being that, yes, he's a reality TV guy who, if you go back and watch anything that made him famous, you don't exactly think that what you're watching is someone who might one day be the mayor of Los Angeles. Like that doesn't strike you in the face. It's like, oh, that's what he's destined to do. But we're here and Spencer Pratt's message is working. And it's making a lot of people very mad. And the only way that they're trying to attack him is to shape him as like a Trump Jr. or a MAGA guy or whatever you say. And I think that's really interesting. One last thing to kind of say connected to this is the long-awaited review of Kamala Harris's campaign was finally made public by Democrats. They tried to hide it after they did the research and wondered why they lost so bad to President Trump and lost all the swing states. And so they did a deep dive and they came up with exactly the stuff we all would have known they were going to come up with. And the main strategy that they admitted they had was to bash Trump and to shape Trump as a bad, horrible, terrible person and not really tell anyone. Although I think that part of the reason they did this, too, is because Kamala Harris wanted to do crazy, radical stuff and she didn't want to say it out loud, but not tell anyone what Harris would have done as the person in charge in the White House. They essentially just went with a one type of campaign of bash the other guy and call him the devil. That is essentially what you're now seeing in Los Angeles against Spencer Pratt, because the no-nonsense, common-sense things he says are things that a lot of people like. And he's done very well in his campaigning. He's done very well in his ads that he's put up on social media and other places. Like, I think that it's really interesting to watch the success of what I would call like an everyman who is famous because of his connection to reality TV that is trying to get a decent political office in this country, like a position of significant power, being in charge of one of the biggest cities in the country. And so it'll be, I don't know if he'll actually win, but if he does, it would be sort of fascinating to watch the left continue to have their minds explode because of it. because they're just so upset that these common messages actually resonate with so many Americans. And that's the last thing I'll say before we take another break. This is the big thing that confuses me when I talk to people who think that there's going to be a huge blue wave in the midterm elections, and say a lot of young voters who did vote for Trump a couple years ago might not vote for conservatives again. Democrats didn't exactly do a good job when they were in charge. This is what caused everybody to change their minds, at least for the people who did, and vote the other way. And so now you're going to say that all those people will swing right back to that side that they were supposed to vote for, that the demographics say they were supposed to vote for and people didn't, the degree that they were expected to do so, and they just want to put the people back in power who blew up the thing in the first place. That seems like a bad idea. That seems like if you fire the boss of your company for, you know, bankrupting the company, and then you bring in somebody else and you think he's not doing a great job, you bring back the guy who bankrupted you. That doesn't seem like the right move, obviously. All right, we'll take a break. A lot more to get to on the show. This is the Chad Benson Show. My name is Craig Collins filling in.
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7: Hashtag me too. 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
8: This is the Chad Benson Show. My name is Craig Collins, filling in. Thrilled to be with you. I wonder how many people have had bad landlords out there. I've had a couple, especially when I was living in Chicago. I remember one landlord told us when the windows were so poor that cold was getting in the winter and the heat wasn't working, that we were young, so we would be fine even if we were sleeping outside. And I remember I responded back to that landlord by saying, it feels like we are sleeping outside, and then I reported some stuff. And lo and behold, our heat got fixed and our windows got fixed. But nonetheless, no matter how bad the landlords I've had have been, none of them have been this bad. A Michigan landlord was caught on a tenant's home security camera having sex in his house with a female friend. So the landlord decided for some reason to go to the house of someone who was renting from him and do the deed with another person. And thankfully, that was all caught on camera. Not thankfully for the landlord, but for the tenant to be able to complain about it. I do have some audio of this where people are talking about what happened. Just what I find interesting, too, just a note, a TV reporter did confront the landlord over this alleged incident that has video proof of the thing happening. The guy was wearing a Darth Vader T-shirt. Yes, he's apparently a member of the dark side. I found that pretty funny that the dude's like, yeah, I do things. Who cares? I'm living life Darth Vader style, although I don't know if Darth did that. I'm not a huge Star Wars fan. Some of the people would have to tell us in the comments, but let's go ahead and hit play on this video or this audio of the homeowner and his wife talking about their discovery of the landlord's decision to use their apartment in ways he should not have done.
9: He walked back and forth through here naked and
10: might have been trying to make a sandwich, but I don't know. It's creepy.
9: She just pointed the phone to me and I seen him just doing what he was doing right here in our house. It was live footage.
11: Oh my God.
9: Time stamped and everything. My wife, she's germaphobic, so I had to most definitely clean it before she even stepped in this house, period. Too yeah. Comfortable. So I know for a fact that somebody that comfortable, what else could be done? It's going to be hard. I'm going to probably write some languages on the back of the check for him. The transfer.
11: A little
9: to
11: special memo.
9: Yeah, special memo.
8: I think you withhold the check, to be honest. I don't think you pay the guy for that month. I think you charge him for a one-day Airbnb, and it winds up being an expensive thing. Two things that I got out of this video that I thought were uniquely funny. First, the landlord was comfortable enough in the home to walk around naked and go make a sandwich in the kitchen. That is something that I don't even know what to say to the idea of that. And again, it makes that landlord that I mentioned that I had a little while ago seemed like an angel compared to this guy. And then the other thing that I thought was really funny about the totality of this is that the guy admits that his girlfriend is a germaphobe. So he had to deep clean the house for her. His wife is a germaphobe. My wife would move out. There would be no chance. We'd be living in there for another day if you saw this on video, timestamp video. You know, it's actually kind of interesting to me, too. I'll just throw this out there. A lot of like Ring doorbells and cameras

0: you set up as security in your house, they have a microphone function, which means you can talk and it can, you know, put your voice into whatever room the camera's in. I wonder why they didn't do that. Why they didn't, like, start to say, hey, stop what you're doing. Please, no more doing that here, that kind of thing. I think it would have freaked the landlord out, but at least you would have stopped some of the cleaning that you might have had to do in the other rooms of the house that he wound up in. But all right, that is the craziest landlord story I've heard. This is the Craig Collins filling in on the Chad Benson Show. More coming up in a bit. I just called myself the Craig Collins. That was pompous, and I did it by accident. Once again, the Chad Benson Show. My name is Craig Collins filling in. Before we take a break, there was one other story that I thought was really funny. We'll probably play audio of this in a little while. But a McDonald's manager got fired in Massachusetts. Her name is Kylie with an IE, which might be part of the reason she went crazy. She was fired because she contaminated the food of her ex who went to that McDonald's to eat something. I think this is the ex's fault. Don't go to your ex's McDonald's to buy food. Go to any other McDonald's. Craig Collins filling in on the Chad Benson Show.
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3: From ABC News, I'm Dave Packer. 40,000 people in Orange County, California, ordered to evacuate due to a hazardous chemical leak from a tank at an aerospace facility. Officials warning it could either fail and spill thousands of gallons of toxic chemicals, or it could explode.
4: Valve overheated on a 34,000-gallon tank containing a liquid used to make acrylic plastics. It was initially spewing toxic chemicals into the air. Fire crews spraying the tank with water, trying to cool it down. County officials expanded the evacuation zone.
5: At some point, this is going to fail, and we're doing our best to figure out the when or how we can prevent it.
4: But they say 15% of residents are refusing to leave their homes.
3: ABC's Trevor Ault in New York City, a deadly explosion at a Staten Island shipyard. Workers trapped as fire raged. Mayor Zoran Mamdani.
6: I am heartbroken to report that one civilian has passed away. I send my deepest condolences to their loved ones.
3: Dozens of others were injured, mostly firefighters. Tulsi Gabbard says she's resigning from her position as Director of National Intelligence, citing her husband's cancer diagnosis. ABC's Selena Wang reminds us that Gabbard came into the role without any traditional intelligence background, which drew scrutiny from some lawmakers.
7: The timing here is also notable because it comes shortly after Joe Kent, who was the National Counterterrorism Center director, resigned over the Iran war, and Joe Kent was a close ally of Tulsi Gabbard's.
3: That sinkhole that fouled up air travel at New York's LaGuardia Airport and beyond has been fixed. Good news for what's shaping up to be one of the busiest, if not the busiest, Memorial travel weekend on record. But if you are heading out, ABC meteorologist Lee Goldberg says, pack an umbrella and a light jacket.
8: The highest rainfall totals in the south, but a flood watch is there through Monday. 2 to 4 inches of rainfall, Houston to Charlotte, all the way to New York City. It's the rain and the chill in the northeast. 50s and 60s after 90s earlier. Finally, it gets warmer by Memorial Day.
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19: This is the Chad Benson Show. My name is Greg Collins, filling in. I love a story that producer Phil just sent me. We'll get to it in about 10, 15 minutes, something like that or so. But I love it. Great job. And you probably shouldn't read some of those things right when you're coming back from a break. Lots of things to talk about. I don't know if I said this. My name is Craig Collins, filling in on the Chad Benson Show. Let's get right to some audio I have. This is a blow-up that happened on CNN about how much of a disaster Joe Biden is, or was, because he was, and how funny it is that people are talking about potentially voting a certain way when they might have actually voted for Trump in 2024, because they want to put the more drunk, more reckless, more terrible people back in charge than whatever version of thing they think they got right now. And we're not even 4 years in. We're not complete. The journey is only half over. So who knows if the economy and everything and gas prices will be much better by 2026. We don't, or excuse me, 2028. We don't know those answers yet. So we'll see. Even November. Things could be very different than they are right now. But let's go ahead and play on some of this audio.
20: The spine melted, and everybody fell in line.
21: Dude, that would be you guys saying Joe Biden was a good candidate. If you want to talk about falling in line, no spine. You guys told us that Joe Biden was, like, sane and mentally competent when he clearly wasn't and lied to the American people and then covered up the incompetence. So, like, don't lecture me about, like, moral clarity here from a party. Joe Biden was a disaster, and you guys covered it up and looked in the cameras. All of the Democrats said, he runs laps around me. He's on his A game. He's so good at this. And then you want to sit here and say that, like, man, I wish these Republicans
22: would send us.
19: Yeah, I love the fact that you start to act like this is ridiculous. And it's absolutely true that people all over television and a bunch of politicians were saying that Joe Biden was the smartest guy in every room he was in, which is terrifying if it's true. I'll just say that again. If anyone ever said that legitimately, that is horrifying to think how much dumber everyone else had to be in that room to slide under him. But nonetheless, I think that CNN is missing an opportunity, and that's Abby Phillips' show and all the people who argue on it now. I think they should have gladiator jousts that happen halfway through. You know, like actually do it American Gladiator style,
0: where if enough people argue with each other and yell at each other, you then give them those foam things and put them on the platforms and have them hit each other until somebody falls off. I don't know if we actually decide who's right and wrong in the political debate based on that, but I'd be wildly entertained. So that is my vote for that show, that they have to add in a gladiator jousting at some point if you interrupt each other too much and yell too much. Other things out there that I saw, President Trump, this is how it's referred to online. This is not my words, but I'm going to use them. President Trump danced on the grave of the Late Show and Stephen Colbert's run ending in a 2 a.m. social media post on Truth Social. President Trump said Colbert is finally finished at CBS. Amazing that he lasted so long. No talent, no ratings, no life. That's mean. He was like a dead person. You could take any person off the street and they would be better than this total jerk. Thank goodness he's finally gone. I did not watch Colbert's show last night. I contemplated watching it and then I decided to go to sleep like I've been doing for years instead of watching late night television because it's not at all what it used to be. And I imagine a whole lot of other people are out there. I've seen a few different clips now as of today from Colbert's show. But here's the thing that I think is really interesting about it and the amount that Paul McCartney, I guess, was used. Of course, Beatles legend, who is famous for what he did inside the Ed Sullivan Theater, which seemed to actually benefit a lot of people, himself included, didn't lose money like Colbert was rumored to be losing every year. Like $40 to $50 million was the amount of money The Late Show was thought to be losing before it inevitably was canceled. But the thing I think is so interesting about it is that Paul McCartney, a Beatle, might be a better example of someone who probably has a wider appeal than Colbert ever had. I think the people on both sides of the political aisle still seem to like the Beatles and the Beatle music enough that's kind of the lesson there, is that if you wanted to be more well-liked, I'm not saying Paul McCartney himself actually does this, but if you wanted to be more well-liked, you probably should have avoided telling half of the country that they're morons so often. And of course, many people are also putting up the vaccine dance thing that Colbert did on his show when he was shilling for the vaccine. And of course, Colbert has never talked about the entire time he had the run of The Late Show, all of the different things we've learned now about the COVID vaccine. So the vaccine, I think, is what they actually called it, where they were dancing and promoting getting one, is, it seems to be, the most egregious moment on that show, to say the least, about how it did political messaging and not actually designed to entertain people. And I don't know when we lost that. Like, I don't know when we lost the plot on that. I'll tell you that in this job, a job like what Chad Benson does so awesome every single day, the goal is to entertain you. That absolutely is the goal, to make jokes, to have fun, to talk about things that are not, in fact, just politics. Because if we do that for 3 hours every day, we'll all go crazy. But this is a political talk show. So the design is also to give you the news and to give my opinion on the news. That's in the intent of it. That is not what late night television was supposed to be, but all of the shows have become that. All of the shows have decided that they need to have their opinion injected into these conversations too, and you don't succeed that way. It's a broken record version of a thing to say, and I've said it before, other people have said it before, but I love one specific example of it. I like the Michael Jordan example. Republicans buy shoes, too. Every time he was asked while playing in his NBA career if he wanted to weigh in on politics, his answer was no, because it's not going to benefit him. And that's simply true. And so had Colbert done a different version of a late-night show, could he have had more success? Probably. I don't know if it would have been enough to not get him canceled, enough to have actually made money when you're losing as much as they say they're losing. I think all late night TV is going to go away. I think we're a certain number of years removed from potentially seeing Kimmel and Fallon also fired, or other versions of those guys also fired. The only thing that might save them, the only thought I have on this, that it might actually wind up going the other way, is if you have just one. If you get rid of either Kimmel or Fallon, and all of the audience that does stay up late enough to watch late night TV that has an interest in hearing political opinion when they'd rather go to sleep and be entertained. Anybody who's still in that bucket of people, if you have just one product to choose from, maybe it's successful enough to keep it going. But it is simply sad, part of it, too. And I saw switching off the lights at the Ed Sullivan Theater and the emotion and everything that people were claiming existed there. And it's just so hollow because it's so different than what it used to be. Am I sad that something that at one point I liked has gone away? Yes. I'm sad that something that at one point David Letterman made entertaining in a way that he hasn't even been entertaining in years now. But I'm not sad at the current version of the thing. It died a long time ago, according to me and a lot of other people. This is just the final result of that. But I do think that President Trump also saying what he said is amusing. I can't help it. For some reason, I find it amusing. Probably mostly because every time they accuse the president of doing something for political reasons, he doesn't seem to remotely care at all about trying to, prevent that from being said. I don't think the show went away because of Trump and politics, but I do think him tweeting at 2 a.m. about how crappy the show is encourages the people who are saying that to say more stuff. And again, it's just not something that Trump cares even remotely about. All right, another story out there. Trump says he'll be deploying 5,000 troops to Poland. This is shortly after withdrawing 5,000 troops from Germany. If the troops have to be in Europe, Poland is the place for them, is part of what he said. I think I have some audio from President Trump talking about this a little while ago. Here, let's play that.
1: If you decide to pull troops from Germany, will you move them to Poland or maybe some other countries on the eastern flank?
14: Well, Poland would like that. We have a great relationship with Poland. I have a great relationship with the president. Do you remember? I endorsed him, and he won. And he came from way behind, and he won. He's a great fighter. He's a great guy. I like him a lot. So that's possible.
1: But will you do it?
0: Nah, it's all right. We're good there. The president has a much better relationship with Poland than he does with Germany right now. Poland likes to have our troops, is what the mention is there. I think that all makes sense. I love when these stories become a big talking point for people and people wonder what the intention of this is or how this actually works, because it's very simple. I will say it this way. The United States is counted on by almost everybody that we have a good relationship with on the world stage to do some level of protection for them. We're the bully in the room. We're the people that everyone expects to rush in and save the day if something terrible were to happen. And just showing people occasionally that we might not be free, service providers in that sense, that we might actually sometimes decide not to do something in some way, it gets people to fall in line who might be more willing to crap on us or say negative things. Showing them that our power is not at their beck and call is important. And I think it does help create an opportunity to have different conversations than the ones you might be having when people take us for granted. I think a lot of the world takes the United States for granted, and I think that that's obviously a very bad thing. All right, one other thing that I thought was pretty funny, definitely not a serious topic, but darn it, let's talk about something silly before we take a break. A town ended a 140-year booze ban. I didn't know places still had booze bans, to be honest with you, but a town in Alabama did. Falkville, I think, is the name of it. But they ended it, and they ended it by one single vote. When people say votes don't matter, they have no idea about the vote to get rid of an alcohol ban that passed 116 to 115. And I really hope the guy who passed it is like the type of person from The Simpsons who you expect really, really wants this thing to pass. The Barney type of guy who's burping as he says, "I vote yes to selling booze in our community." This seems like an odd thing to have taken this long. And I wonder how the 115 people took it that lost to the 116. Because I know how the 116 people celebrated. They had a lot to drink. I don't know what the 115 people did as they stewed over it and got sad. But all right, we'll take another break. A lot to get to, a lot to talk about. This is the Chad Benson Show. My name is Craig Collins filling in.
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0: This is the Chad Benson Show. My name is Craig Collins, filling in. Thrilled to be with you. A bunch of stuff out there to talk about. 45 million Americans will travel at least 50 miles from home this weekend. AAA expects 45 million of us to mostly, I think, drive. Even as gas prices are not what you'd want them to be to travel. 3.7 million will fly. Another 2.2 million will use some other form of transportation. That's a bus, a train, something. But the vast majority of 45 million, 39.1, will hop in your car and go somewhere. And I do like this as a plan. I don't actually intend to do it this year. I moved very far away from my family. I now live in Houston, Texas. Most of my family does not live within a regular amount of driving to me. And I kind of like the freedom of that. I'm not going to lie. I'll tell you this on the radio very quickly because probably you barely care about me at all, the fill-in guy on the show. And that's not your fault. That makes sense. But I like the freedom. And anyone else out there, like, I like that it's too far to drive because I never could overcome the guilt of someone inviting me to something within my family for any kind of holiday. And if I could drive there within a few hours, feeling like you got to go. So for anyone out there that doesn't want to go to stuff as much as you do, that's the hack. Move far enough away to where you can't hop in the car and drive there, even though my wife has family around us and I think we're driving to them. So it's really, it's a push-pull in the world of what I actually succeeded or didn't on this. But good luck to everybody out there paying the high gas prices and driving around certain places. Another story I saw, producer Phil actually found for me, which is hilarious. Hilarious because of the, I guess, ridiculousness of the story. Alcoholism itself is not funny. I'm not trying to make fun of it. And I think the substitute teacher definitely has a drinking problem. But a substitute teacher was found passed out drunk in a middle school pickup lane. That feels like the kind of thing if you see the middle school substitute teacher falling down and drunk and passed out in the pickup lane as you're getting kids out of the school. She probably deserves to be fired at that point. When they tested her blood alcohol content, it was 0.367. This is, to me, the most amusing part. She also had a bottle of Skull vodka in her car when they went ahead and searched it. Again, the actual illness itself, not funny. The person in Florida, of course, of all places, this is a Florida story where this happened, probably needs a decent amount of help. But at the same time, I kind of question how it could get to this level of ridiculous. And they originally called it a medical episode around 10 o'clock in the morning before inevitably saying what it actually was that was going on. I wonder how the school lets it get that far before they catch the person doing the thing. You know, I feel like you've got to be able to notice at some point, maybe one of the other days the substitute has been there, things are not right if her blood alcohol content is almost 0.4, which is insane. All right, one last thing that we'll probably have to wait to play for a little bit, but I'll just tease now because I find it uniquely amazing, too. A viral video of a young woman is all over the internet because she overcame her fear of roller coasters. And I don't want to undersell this to you at all. It is kind of amazing and hilarious the amount of emotion she had pouring out of her as she went through this entire thing. But this young woman who was on video camera sitting in a roller coaster and then taking off from said roller coaster seems to have so many different feelings and then inevitably actually get through the actual roller coaster itself. It was crazy. It was interesting, to say the very least. But that is another thing out there that happened that I'll probably have to sit on the audio for because I just don't think we have enough time to play it now, a viral video of a young woman. And I remember when I was a kid getting over the fear of the roller coaster. It's a fun time. And then eventually it's the most amazing thing you do after waiting in line for several hours. Quick break, a lot more. Craig Collins filling in on the Chad Benson Show.
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16: ABC News, I'm Dave Packer. An urgent warning from emergency crews in Orange County, California, that a chemical leak coming from a large storage tank at a Garden Grove Aerospace facility could cause a spill or explosion. Orange County Fire Authority Division Chief Greg Covey.
17: That's why we extended the evacuation today in an overabundance of caution. This is highly volatile, it's highly toxic, and it's highly flammable.
16: In New York City, one person dead, dozens injured by an explosion at a Staten Island shipyard. Tulsi Gabbard says she's resigning from her position as Director of National Intelligence, citing her husband's cancer diagnosis. Despite some engine problems, SpaceX tested its 408-foot Starship Friday. It splashed down in the Gulf as planned. That sinkhole that fouled up air travel at New York's LaGuardia Airport and beyond has been fixed. Good news for what's shaping to be one of, if not the busiest, Memorial Day travel weekend on record. This is ABC News.
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0: This is the Chad Benson Show. My name is Craig Collins, filling in. Thrilled to be with you. So many things out there for us to talk about. Let's play this first. This is a Fox News alert about Senate Republicans being allowed to go home because John Thune said, we don't need to do any work here. President Trump wanted ICE funding and CPB funding passed before June 1st. That's going to be impossible if no one is working. It's got to be great to be a politician and get to go home all the time. When the job seems to not be done, here we are.
9: Chaos on Capitol Hill as Senate Republicans are now set to go home until June. That's significant because that now puts them on course to miss a June 1st deadline that was set by President Trump to pass a reconciliation funding package to give money to both ICE and CBP. For more on that, we're going to send it out to Fox News.
0: Let's go ahead and not do more on that this time. But this is funny to me because I was thinking about it in a different sense. Let's say that if politicians are allowed to go home, when their work's not done, that only politicians have to deal with other people being allowed to do the same thing to them. What I mean by that is, like, the next time there's a fire at a politician's house, I want the firefighters to show up, spray a little bit of water on it, and then get to leave. They're like, you know, this isn't done. Your house is still on fire, but I got to be off the clock. So we got to be done here. That would be amazing to me to watch all the firefighters pack up and go, and the politician be like, wait, but the house is still on fire. And then how do you like it? How does it feel when we do it to you? Would be the other sense of the thing that I say. President Trump not happy about this at all, of course, and other people not happy because certain funding is important to protect our country that is valuable. We do need to get that done. But you see this all the time. Politicians get to do whatever they want, however they feel, and then they don't get fired, although occasionally they do. Amassi and others are losing their jobs because Republicans in primary voting are saying we're very unhappy with the end result of not doing more of what we wanted you to do because we elected Trump via the popular vote and you're not doing the stuff he wants. Whether or not that'll actually play out in a midterm election when people beyond one side of the political aisle vote and stuff, I don't know. It's a great question. We will find the answer out in November to it. If these Trump politicians who are winning primaries actually win their races. A lot of media on the left will tell you they never win. A lot of media on the right will tell you they always win. It's really more in between how often we see it. But Trump's record for endorsement is actually better than anyone in mainstream liberal media will tell you. And that doesn't just mean for primary races. That means throughout the totality of a race, the people he nominates oftentimes win. And actually living in Texas, one of the biggest discussions is about Ken Paxton. Ken Paxton is not a darling of many of the government machine, Republican machine that's out there. And so there are people that are viscerally reacting to Ken Paxton being the person that gets the Trump endorsement. However, if you live in Texas, you understand that a lot of people would rather have him than Cornyn, even with the baggage. Paxton has some personal and some professional baggage that he carries into a race with a truly crazy person in Tallarico. But I'll just say this, and I won't dive too deep into the Texas thing during the national show here. But I think it's important to realize that regardless of what someone thinks who lives not in Texas, that part of the reason that a race might go a certain way in a place you don't currently live, and I used to say this from afar when I didn't live here too, is very different than what the people here actually want. Can Tallarico actually win a Senate seat in this state, in the state I live in? My answer is no. It didn't matter if it was Cornyn or Paxton. I don't think either one of them could have possibly lost to the insanity that is Tallarico when the state that they live in, the state where they're asking for people to vote in, would care a lot if you say things like God is non-binary, which is something Tallarico has said, and many other just insane things. And also, one last thing. I do find it kind of amusing, and maybe we'll play audio later in the show on this, that Tallarico is claiming to have a girlfriend, but refusing to say her name, and I don't think anyone's ever seen her. It sounds very similar to your friend in school when everybody else starts dating and he's not dating yet, saying that he met a girl on vacation who lives in Canada and they've been dating for a while. Like, it sounds very similar to the made-up people that some of the individuals you might remember in your own life also claim to be dating. And I don't know why you'd go this far to protect somebody from the public spotlight if that's what he claims he's doing. Because doesn't every politician inevitably wind up campaigning with their significant other? Doesn't that wind up being a thing? And they say it's a longtime girlfriend for Tallarico, but no one has any idea who she is. And the favorite part is, like, no one's ever seen them out. How do you hide someone this well? It's politics, by the way. You feel like everything leaks. How does this not leak? Probably because it's not true. Although I'm guessing there might be a paid actress at some point going around and hanging out with Tallarico. We'll see. We'll see if you can find her on a website that's inappropriate and if she's making some sort of cash on the side. Tallarico actually used to follow a lot of people who were in inappropriate fields for a politician to follow, although I doubt he's alone in that, too. And that's as far as I'll go on the radio on exactly. I think you might be able to figure out what I'm talking about. All right. Another thing out there, Tom Holman talked to Fox News about some lawsuits and subpoenas that they're interested in pursuing. This would force DMVs to give information to ICE. Deep blue states that resist any sort of version of helping ICE apprehend people without having to do it by going into communities and making it a big display. Democrats want the theater of the thing that they tell people happens when ICE has to take people that are illegally in this country off of the street. ICE actually doesn't want that theater at all. But here's a little bit of this back and forth discussing exactly why they're doing this. And then I have a totally different story about our license plates that I think is equally fascinating. But here's Tom Holman first.
3: I literally know at least 200 angel moms that I have met over the last few years. And there are literally thousands of them. And you're right. Look, Sean Duffy's all over this. He's working very closely with the Department of Homeland Security and ICE. You know, ICE is working with state police in several states, whether it's, you know, way stations, truck stops. But we even got to go further. I know Sean Duffy's working on lawsuits and subpoenas to get DMV information from the blue states that simply don't want to share it. But we're going to get that information. But we have stepped up efforts on this tenfold. And together with Sean Duffy and Secretary Mark Wayne Mullen, they're taking this serious. And we're going to try to get everybody off the street that's here illegally.
0: Yeah, but shouldn't be driving a car. I also like when he says we're going to get that information
3: further. I know Sean Duffy's working on lawsuits and subpoenas to get DMV information from the blue states that simply don't want to share it. But we're going to get that information.
0: We're going to get that information. I just like that. I wish he had said it multiple additional times. We're going to succeed here, and we're going to catch the people that are doing bad things that shouldn't be doing bad things. And he mentions angel moms, people who have lost kids to someone who shouldn't have been here in the first place, which would make you uniquely irate at both the horrible thing that happened in your life and also the willingness of a government to look the other way to cause something to even be possible that shouldn't be possible. People shouldn't be behind the wheel of the car or a truck driving for a company if they're illegally here and have illegal licenses. But anyway, this other story that producer Phil sent me is crazy. The FBI wants to access automated license plate readers. They're called ALPRs nationwide. This would allow the agency to track movement of anybody via their vehicle. By extension, of course, that means they'd be able to follow us, everybody, at all times, no matter what you're doing. The argument for this is when you occasionally lose someone that you're looking for, that if they were in any kind of vehicle tied to their name at all, you'd be able to find them relatively quickly with an advanced version of this kind of software and intelligence. The negative is all the spying and horrible stuff that usually comes with this. It's just interesting that it's out there as a story, and people are debating whether or not the technology should be something that the FBI gets its hands on. I will say that my first reaction when I read it is if they want it, they're probably going to use it and have it, even if they don't tell us. Even if it's not something that they publicly admit, and maybe someone eventually tells us as a whistleblower that this is going on. But obviously, the development of new technology in all these places will make spying on the American people tremendously easier, and already probably happening in a lot of cases. But if you read through a lot of the discussion here and a lot of the belief on what will and won't happen, you immediately see the Big Brother problem in all of it. And as we're talking about the FBI more and these agencies and the way the Trump administration and some of the officials put in place of power have tried to root out a lot of the very, very one-sided political thinking in them, you know how quickly that can be rebuilt the minute these people aren't in power. The minute that these people aren't in charge, the tremendous, and I think that there was a discussion about James Comey saying in a couple different interviews, and I know I have that audio somewhere too, that he wanted people in the FBI to just hold out a little longer and to resist whatever they were likely to be in trouble for, whatever was likely to be going on for them, so that they can, you know, keep their job and keep the corruption going once Trump is out of office. And obviously they hope other Republican politicians don't take over. It's just really interesting to hear, because it definitely doesn't sound like all that veiled of a message to say, hold out, hang on a little longer, pretend to be politically in the middle or on the right. And then eventually, once people are gone, I keep doing the shady things you've been doing behind closed doors. It's tremendously difficult to actually, and I've heard Dan Bongino talk about that a lot on his podcast, how difficult it was to root out all of the different corruption that exists when it's been built for years and years and years into every one of these establishments, the FBI, of course, among them. So, yeah, I guess the cyclical version of a discussion or an end cap to what I'm saying is, well, I'm not uniquely afraid of the FBI investigating me. I have nothing that I'm hiding. I'm someone who does this for a living, so I imagine someone at some point has looked into me. But at the same time, I don't think that an agency that is so often corrupted by political belief should be able to gain access to more technology that makes them essentially the full-on Big Brother. But I guess I've resigned myself to the fate that they're probably going to do it anyway, regardless of what I say. It'd be nice if they checked with me. I doubt they actually will. All right, we'll take another break. After the break, I usually want to talk about silly stuff in the tail end of hours on this show, but there's a Tucker Carlson piece of audio that's kind of insane, as many pieces of Tucker Carlson audio have been recently, and I can't help wanting to play it, so we'll do that more in just a bit. This is the Chad Benson Show. My name is Craig Collins, filling in.
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0: somebody back if they feel like I made a mistake in this relationship by breaking up with them. I've told this story on the radio before, and I've had people pretend to be my ex and reach out to me, which I kind of enjoy. And they're like, this is me. I'm Claire. What's going on? How are you doing? Would like to burn another hoodie. I hope she's doing okay, actually. I wish her all the best. This is Craig Collins filling in on the Chad Benson Show. More coming up in just a bit.
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4: From ABC News, I'm Dave Packer. It's the unofficial start of summer, and millions are hitting the roads this Memorial Day weekend. The gas that fuels those road trips has dropped a few cents, but Patrick DeHaan, head of petroleum analysis for Gas Buddy, warns we may see pumped up prices in the next few weeks.
5: It could get worse this summer. The national average could reach that $5 a gallon mark later this summer. So long as the Strait of Hormuz continues to be closed, that's going to be choking off additional oil that would otherwise be flowing into the global supply and inventories. And that is going to keep gas prices relatively elevated until the Strait potentially reopens.
4: A federal judge has dismissed a human smuggling case against Kilmer Abrego Garcia, the man the Trump administration unlawfully deported to El Salvador last year. It's a remarkable turn of events for Abrego Garcia, who came to represent the Trump administration's aggressive deportation campaign. Lydia Walter Rodriguez is with We Are CASA, the organization that's been fighting for Abrego Garcia's rights.
6: This is a testament to the courage of standing up and fighting for your constitutional rights. And we are witnessing here a moment that has been brought about through the community coming together and fighting alongside Kilmer.
4: The Justice Department will attempt to repeal the decision. A storage tank holding toxic chemicals in Orange County, California, threatening to explode. Orange County Fire Authority Division Chief Greg Covey.
7: That tank, when it heated up on the first day, actually bulged. It got to a point where it does what we call a blevy, which is a boiling, liquid, expanding vapor explosion.
4: Release valves on the tank frozen. A shipyard explosion in New York City Friday left one person dead and dozens injured. New York City Mayor Zoran Mamdani.
8: This was a complex, fast-developing emergency situation. More than 30 New Yorkers, both civilians and first responders, have sustained injuries.
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21: This is the Chad Benson Show. My name is Craig Collins, filling in. First, something to mention. Kyle Busch, 41-year-old NASCAR driver, has passed away. He collapsed earlier this week, was rushed to the hospital for... some sort of severe illness. I don't think the exact cause of death has been put out yet. This is the first active NASCAR driver to die. And I think he just won a race this past weekend in one of the NASCAR Truck Series events. First NASCAR driver to die while actively participating in the sport since Dale Earnhardt in 2001. A lot of people are saying how Kyle was not only someone destined for a big, giant career in the world of NASCAR, which he was already having a tremendous amount of success, a future Hall of Famer, all those things are said about Kyle. But beyond that, too, is just the shock that he was sick. And I think in his quick thing that he did, like the right after you win a race, you do a couple questions with somebody in media. He actually said, you never know when the last one will be. I wonder if he knew he was ill or if this was as sudden as it seems like it was. But anyway, just a quick piece of information out there, especially for NASCAR fans, but anybody, sort of shocking news story from the world of sports. All right, some other things out there that I think are interesting. I teased this a couple times. I'm going to pay it off. Tucker Carlson went viral because he joked about Islamic Jihad and not knowing what that is, claiming that he doesn't think that

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5: ABC News, I'm Dave Packer. A federal judge has dismissed a human smuggling case against Kilmer Abrego Garcia, the man the Trump administration unlawfully deported to El Salvador last year. Linda Walter Rodriguez is with We Are CASA, the organization that's been fighting for Abrego Garcia's rights.
6: The family is celebrating at this moment. They are taking it in and digesting everything that is coming to them.
5: The Justice Department will attempt to repeal the decision. A storage tank holding toxic chemicals in Orange County, California is threatening to explode. Orange County Fire Authority Division Chief Greg Covey.
7: That tank, when it heated up on the first day, actually bulged. It got to a point where it does what we call a blevy, which is a boiling liquid expanding vapor explosion.
5: Release valves on the tank frozen. A shipyard explosion in New York City Friday, leaving one person dead, dozens of responders injured. There were a few hiccups, but SpaceX Friday launched its biggest Starship yet on a test flight. This is ABC News.
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7: This is the Chad Benson Show. My name is Craig Collins, filling in. Thrilled to be with you. Lots of stuff out there to talk about. Spencer Pratt is a guy who's doing quite well in the Los Angeles mayoral race for quite a few reasons that seem kind of obvious. One of those might be the fact that he has changed to be a Republican because of how terrible things have been on the left for a long time. I do like this answer to a question he was asked on CNN about why he's chosen the political party that he's representing now. Of course, it makes the left attack him and call him a mini Trump or any other crazy thing because he doesn't want people to have human waste in the middle of the sidewalk while walking to get your matcha latte, as he said in a different interview. But here, let's hit play on some of this audio.
8: Because that will be brought up, why are you a Republican?
9: Well, you want to break some news here?
8: Sure.
9: It's in my, I've told this before. This is the only time I've ever said this, so this is breaking news. Everyone's going to freak out. When I was a hated reality star.
8: Yeah.
9: I got so many death threats. I had so much security and police. And what did they tell me to do? Get a gun. Mm. This is right. I know people don't like guns, but L.A. was dangerous if you're hated. So I got a gun.
7: By the way, I'll say real quick, anywhere is dangerous if you're hated. It seems like anywhere in our society, not just L.A., but anywhere, but places where you're not allowed or they try to prevent you from protecting yourself via Second Amendment rights. Certainly much more dangerous.
9: Your wife got a gun. And then we needed CCWs.
8: Mm.
9: The only people that supported a CCW was the Republican. That was what I aligned with, my safety, my personal safety, my family's safety. I know people don't like guns, but when people are threatening your life and your own security is telling you you need to have home protection, train, so it's not like just I went to the, go through the proper steps. That was my,
8: impetus.
9: That's it.
7: By the way, I do like guns, so he's wrong that certain people don't. I have guns. I am living in Texas now. I feel like it's a requirement. I feel like when I moved here from Illinois, as I was crossing into the state of Texas, I should have been given the option to purchase a gun then, but I already brought some with. But no, and the CCW, the concealed carry weapon license that you need in some places, all these things are sort of ridiculous. And the reason why they're ridiculous is, of course, you want to protect yourself, protect your family. Of course, you can responsibly own a gun, train in it, learn how to use it, and have it if an emergency were to present itself. All these things are rejected by people who would never even try this. The biggest argument I've ever had with people that I know that are very liberal about guns is

0: their willingness to even experience them, their willingness to go to a shooting range with me, to be taught all the proper steps to use one and to fire it, and then to ask me what they think of that process. Because if you do take people, even very liberal people, to experience something once, they seem to profoundly change their opinion. At least to some extent, they seem to accept the idea that there might be an argument to be had on the other side when it comes to this topic. And, of course, that's one of several things that Spencer Pratt is now saying that seems like it's actually working. All right, some other things out there. It's almost a holiday. I get sick of the real news, so I think we're not going to do some real news here. Let's do some things I call palate cleansers. I saw this story, and I cannot help talking about this on the radio, and I don't know. The headline says it's a real medical condition affecting some amount of women out there, and for anybody that's dealing with this in a real way, my heart goes out to you. But apparently, a new thing that people are scared of is the uniboob. And I'm saying legitimately a thing that exists, not a version of this that might happen because of maybe some health issues where you're maybe snacking more than you should. Me as a 40-year-old man now is always scared that I have things that are resemble some of what's being talked about here. But no, they say that there's an actual medical condition that causes the, quote, natural shape of the chest sometimes to merge from two distinct, and this is their words, mounds, to be one continuous mound. I don't know why they chose these words. I'm amused by them. This is a thing. And so women need to have certain signs they look out for to prevent themselves from at some point having their boobs merge together. I don't know how to process this as a guy. I'm going to be totally honest with you. Like, when I read this story, I was like, would I like this? It's still a boob. I doubt I would hate it. I doubt it's something I would dislike. I don't know. I don't know if it's a superpower or not now. It gave a whole new meaning to superheroes like Cyclops for me and how he only has one eye. What else could be in that world? But I saw this headline and I thought to myself, and then I actually read in how rare of a condition this is, that people are so afraid of some very silly things that almost never affect anybody. And if they do affect someone, again, I feel terrible for you. But by and large, the masses don't need to start checking to make sure that part of their body is merging together. Although I know a lot of people who are willing to help out there. If you need some help, if you want someone to give you an unprofessional opinion on this sort of thing, you have many options in the world of people willing to do so. But I just read the headline. I saw that it was being shared places. I even saw some comments of people who were worried they might have it. And I'll say this, actually, to get away from the adult topic a little bit that is amusing me as a juvenile. And this is true in the world of psychology, and I know medicine, a bunch of places. Once you start learning about things and the sort of very stereotypical initial symptoms of some illnesses, some disorders, you start thinking you have everything. It's very common. People who study this stuff start self-diagnosing and say, I must have this, I must have that, I have that symptom, I have this symptom. So I'm just going to put it out there that the vast majority of people don't have these things. They're not actually dealing with this. The stats don't back it up. And again, if you're truly unsure, I bet you there are several people even around you right now, wherever you are, even if you're driving in the car by yourself, you could probably pull over and find somebody who's willing to help you make sure that it's not a thing. That seemed wrong. Let's go ahead and move on from that. I'm not encouraging people to do terrible behaviors. Another story I saw out there that I found sort of fun for today, just before the holiday, Dunkin' Donuts is bringing back its coffee bucket. They have a release date that's been announced. It's a May 22nd, by the way, is that day. It's a 48-ounce bucket of typically iced coffee that you can buy. It has a straw in it. It costs $12.99. Stock will be low, so you'll have to show up at your Dunkin' Donuts and punch people, act like it's Black Friday to get one of these things. Again, not encouraging this behavior. I'm just probably talking about a world of reality. You can also get refreshers, which have caffeine in them, into these giant bucket things. I would absolutely judge somebody who showed up at my place of work carrying a bucket of coffee with a straw. But then I would also let it go. Like, it wouldn't be the kind of thing that would be a deal breaker. There's some things you might put in a bucket and show up at work. That's an odd sentence, that feel like they'd be a deal breaker. This isn't one of them. We all need a caffeine kick. You might need it all day long. This is way better than water bucket guy, or, you know, water bottle guy who brings around the giant thing of water and talks about how he's been working out all morning and he's going to hit the gym again in the afternoon. I like a coffee bucket person much, much better. I think I would get along with them much better than water bucket guy. But to each their own. You live your life. You do whatever you want. I just find it funny that people are so excited about this. And it might be because it's only $12 and coffee is ridiculously expensive. Usually so much so that you should just be making it your house. We all should be. And we've heard that for years and none of us do it for some reason. I started buying the Starbucks Refresher Concentrate because you can buy it in the store now. And it's much cheaper than buying a refresher at a Starbucks. And I've done this so much now that I even have like bottles of this at work. And the funny thing, and this is something that I like about it and I can just put out there for you, is that if you're worried that someone is stealing any of your stuff at work, you should put something there that is a concentrated version of a thing and not like the regular version. Because when someone steals it, you're very aware because they sip a thing that's way too strong, way too concentrated, not diluted and watered down. And then you know that they've stolen your thing and they're drinking it behind your back. Not that anyone's actually done that at my place of work. I've just contemplated this, that I would like to put concentrated versions of soda inside the refrigerator to see who's actually stealing my 7-Up, darn it. But anyway, the coffee bucket is back for $12.99 in the very near future. Actually, I think that's today. May 22nd is, in fact, today. So good luck to anybody out there who's elbowing someone and getting to the front of the line. I don't think it'll be as crazy as the Starbucks glass bear thing was, which came and went in our society. But I imagine it'll be close, and I'm not going to try. That's the kind of thing. I can put coffee in a bucket all on my own, Dunkin' Donuts. I'll just put that out there for you to know. One last story before I take a break, silly as well. Philadelphia pizza shops are selling $55 slices that are topped with caviar. They're also served on golden plates with a keepsake spoon. I am not one to crap on any version of pizza. I am an equal opportunist in the world of the deliciousness of pizza. This is ridiculous. If someone were to take me to Caviar Pizza Place to have a slice of pizza on a golden plate with a keepsake spoon, I would slap them in the face and tell them that we can go to another establishment and get $3 pizza, a slice of pizza, or $4 or $5 pizza, whatever it might be, and enjoy it quite a bit more, especially in the city of New York, as I was just talking to producer Phil during a break about this. This is the only way I've ever seen anyone other than anchovies ruin a pizza because you don't know. No one needs this. No one wants this. Some items that are, you know, low cost and low effort need to stay in that world. And pizza is perfect if it's just cheese and pepperoni on something that is thin crust and delicious. You don't need to go any further than this. You don't need to break something that is perfectly good the way it is. I'll leave it alone, darn it, is my reaction to the $55 slice of caviar pizza. And the golden plate is just uniquely dumb. And honestly, probably getting stolen along with the keepsake spoon, because if I paid that much money, I assume I get to take everything home with me. And I actually also assume I might have a share in the restaurant moving forward. All right, quick break, a little bit more coming up. This is the Chad Benson Show. My name is Craig Collins filling in.
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0: Beer Red Eye Radio. He is Eric Carlin. I'm Gary McNamara. Well, it just proves you and I don't buy beer.
1: No, we got some confirmation. Thanks to one of our great listeners, Keith.
0: And one of mine, too.
1: Yeah. Oh, another one. And so thanks to you guys who confirmed that it is indeed true.
0: Yeah. There is generic beer that just says beer.
1: Yeah. Yeah. He said it was historically generic beer was produced in Vancouver, Washington, and was simply labeled beer. It was brewed by the General Brewing Company. That's such a generic beer company, right? Or the Acme Brewing Company, which also produced Lucky Lager. There was a friend of mine, actually, named Lucky Lager, at their Vancouver brewery there in Washington until it closed in 1985. All right, so there you go. Thanks, Keith. Appreciate that.
0: Decisions to be made between lager and ale.
1: Yeah, right. Well, my buddy apparently went for the cheapest he could find, and it was just said beer on the can. Sounds like something Al from Married with Children would drink,
0: that's
1: right?
0: From Canadian artist Kim Mitchell. Lager and Ale is the song.
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0: California ordered to evacuate due to a hazardous chemical leak from a tank at an aerospace facility. Officials warning it could either fail and spill thousands of gallons of toxic chemicals, or it could explode.
1: Valve overheated on a 34,000-gallon tank containing a liquid used to make acrylic plastics. It was initially spewing toxic chemicals into the air. Fire crews spraying the tank with water, trying to cool it down. County officials expanded the evacuation zone.
2: At some point, this is going to fail, and we're doing our best to figure out the when or how we can prevent it.
1: But they say 15% of residents are refusing to leave their homes.
0: ABC's Trevor Ault. In New York City, a deadly explosion at a Staten Island shipyard. Workers trapped as fire raged. Mayor Zoran Mamdani.
3: I'm heartbroken to report that one civilian has passed away. I send my deepest condolences to their loved ones.
0: Dozens of others were injured, mostly firefighters. Tulsi Gabbard says she's resigning from her position as Director of National Intelligence, citing her husband's cancer diagnosis. ABC's Selena Wang reminds us that Gabbard came into the role without any traditional intelligence background, with true scrutiny from some lawmakers.
4: The timing here is also notable because it comes shortly after Joe Kent, who was the National Counterterrorism Center director, resigned over the Iran war, and Joe Kent was a close ally of Tulsi Gabbard's.
0: That sinkhole that fouled up air travel at New York's LaGuardia Airport and beyond has been fixed. Good news for what's shaping up to be one of the busiest, if not the busiest, Memorial travel weekend on record. But if you are heading out, ABC meteorologist Lee Goldberg says, pack an umbrella and a light jacket.
5: The highest rainfall totals in the south, but a flood watch is there through Monday. 2 to 4 inches of rainfall, Houston to Charlotte, all the way to New York City. It's the rain and the chill in the northeast. 50s and 60s after 90s earlier. Finally, it gets warmer by Memorial Day.
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0: Now learning more details about the race to help NASCAR legend Kyle Busch before his sudden death. ABC's Will Reeve has more.
8: I've got an individual that...
9: The Associated Press reporting Busch had been training in a racing simulator when he became unresponsive. At the time of the call, it sounded like Busch was conscious. The dispatcher saying help was on the way.
8: He's on the bathroom floor right now.
9: The next day, Busch's family breaking the news that the husband and father of two had died after being hospitalized with a severe illness.
0: British authorities say they've interviewed a woman who claims she was trafficked to one of the homes of Britain's former Prince Andrew. ABC foreign correspondent Marcus Moore.
10: While Andrew has not commented on this specific case, he has consistently denied all wrongdoing. The prince was arrested last February for suspected misconduct in public office. He was questioned for hours and then released. His arrest came after emails published in the Epstein files appeared to show Andrew had forwarded government information to Epstein while he was the trade envoy for the UK government back in 2010. His brother King Charles removing all of Andrew's titles last year over the scandal surrounding his friendship with Epstein.
0: This passing.
11: I stand alone, don't need anyone, cause I'm Rob, just came to have fun.
0: Rapper Rob Bass, half of the duo Rob Bass and DJ Easy Rock, best known for their hit It Takes Two, has died. Bass, who had just celebrated his 59th birthday, died after a battle with cancer. His music partner Easy Rock died in 2014. Dave Packer, ABC News.
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18: 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My name is Craig Collins, filling in D-Lash, Dana Lash Radio on X, on Twitter. Great ways to stay connected to her. We're going to have somebody join us in a little over an hour that I'm a friend of, and I have fun chatting with. Her name is Angela Box. She'll be on the show at about in about an hour and a half, as I said. But anyway, lots of things to get to, lots of things to talk about today. First, very sad news. Kyle Busch, NASCAR great, two-time Cup Series champion, has passed away at the age of 41. Uniquely shocking about this story is not just that he had a sudden illness that caused him to be rushed to the hospital and he's no longer here, but I think he just recently won a race. I think it was a Truck Series race in the world of NASCAR. And even in the few moments that he spoke with a member of the press, talking to like all the audience about the win, he said, "You never know when the last one will be." I don't know if that means that Kyle Busch was actually ill. I don't think that an actual illness has been put out there yet for what the cause of death is. But just a really shocking, sad story, whether you're a fan of NASCAR or not. He is the first active NASCAR driver to pass away since Dale Earnhardt died during a crash on a track. So that's something that's big. And a lot of people are talking about that's been out there, I think, since yesterday, since last evening. All right. Other things in the world of politics that I want to talk about. President Trump, at the swearing-in ceremony of the new Federal Reserve Chair, Kevin Warsh, said he wants him to be totally independent. Do whatever he does on his side of the aisle or on his corner of the office. I'll do whatever I want in my corner of the office. Let's both serve our own gods kind of thing. A lot of people won't believe this. They won't think it's true, especially as President Trump ridiculed time and again the former Fed chairman, Jerome Powell. What I think is actually important is Powell seemed to be making decisions based on Trump. Like, he seemed to be holding our economy back in ways that seemed uniquely to try to harm the president. If you were dealing with that for the first couple of years of your administration and you were in the office of president like Trump is, you probably would be thrilled if somebody just did their own thing and didn't think about or care about you. You might want him to do some things that you actually would like to see happen. But even just getting a different version that's not as focused on you would be better than what you had. Here's a little bit of Trump swearing in Kevin Warsh.
19: The Federal Reserve is a pillar of the world financial system and the most important central bank anywhere in the world. With a history stretching back more than 100 years, it is truly the institution that's most looked to and most respected, and it's now taken on a new and even higher respect in my opinion. And honestly, I really mean this. This is not said in any other way. I want Kevin to be totally independent. I want him to be independent and just do a great job. Don't look at me. Don't look at anybody. Just do your own thing and do a great job. Okay?
18: Sound good? Sound like you could do your own thing. I'll do my own thing. And sometimes we might meet in the middle. Also, there was a moment where President Trump noticed a whole bunch of applause in the audience and he thought it was for him. And then he realized it wasn't. I thought this was a pretty funny moment, too.
19: No, I thought that was for me. I was very unhappy. I looked around and I saw they're all looking at you. I was not happy about that.
18: That's great. That's a very good joke. And oftentimes people who hate Trump pretend he's not actually funny, like legitimately just funny. And that is funny. And I love how often Trump 2.0 jokes about how he doesn't like other people getting attention very openly. He talks about it with Marco Rubio, with anybody. All right. But anyway, a new Fed chair has been sworn in. Hopefully we see some things that we weren't seeing under Jerome Powell that make things really good for us and really good for the economy. Another piece of audio out there that I like a lot. This is a back and forth, just argument on CNN talking about Iran, and some of what's going on in the Middle East. And one of the craziest things that somebody said was how apparently the country is more powerful now than they were before, which is insane and not true and just like a drunken thing to say into a microphone anywhere. But it did cause, I thought, an interesting back and forth discussion. So here's a little bit of that. Ben Ferguson is the Republican who's objecting to the ridiculous thing that Terry Moran and other Democrats are saying on CNN.
20: Well, strategically, they're more powerful because now they know they can charge a toll for every ounce of oil that comes out of the place where God made all the dinosaurs die and all the oil.
21: Well, okay, hold on. So they're going to make money
20: to rebuild their nuclear program.
22: And Trump right now is thinking about how he's going to walk away from it.
18: If you didn't hear it, because two people are yelling at the same time, did you get your talking points directly from Tehran? Like
21: someone that has no military and no air force and no boats in the water that are large in any capacity.
20: Okay, so you're saying
21: a regime that has a joke of a navy is now more powerful than the U.S.
20: 70% of its missile launchers.
18: Let's yell at each other. I've said this before and I'll say it again. I believe that the best way for CNN to fix the problem that is some of their talking head shows where everybody yells at each other is American Gladiator jousting. They should hand the, foam things to everybody, put them up on the giant pedestals and just hit each other until somebody falls off. I want to see that happen more so than I want to hear them argue about stupid things. Iran is not more powerful. Iran is not more powerful than it used to be. They're exceptionally less powerful when all of their navy, whatever navy they had, is at the bottom of the ocean, along with a lot of their other military capabilities. And hopefully, in the near future, they make an agreement to give us all their enriched uranium. And then President Trump has said, I thought this was kind of funny, that we might get rid of it. We're going to take it, and then we might dispose of it. We might not. We don't know what we'll do with it. That's decent as far as, we could maybe use this. We could enrich it a little bit more. Have some more weapons of our own. It's a thing we can do that we can be trusted with and they can't. Also, it might tell you the proximity that Iran has to nuclear weapons. Anybody who doesn't understand this, I'll just do this very quickly. It's a deep dive and I'm not going to pretend that I'm some incredible expert on it. But enriching uranium, I think I've looked this up before, to like 5% is the kind of thing you need to power stuff. It's the civilian level necessary. And then if you go way beyond that, there's two other thresholds. There's one that's 60% and then one that's 90%+ in the thing that's a weapon. Iran has a lot in the 60% threshold, which is one step away from the thing that could then be weaponized and used to harm a lot of people by a government that's also doing everything it can to weaponize the Strait of Hormuz to try to harm as many people as it can. Obviously, that means you can't give them a nuclear weapon, but that's the proximity, and that's agreed upon. That's not the kind of thing that people on the left say is untrue when they claim Iran is so far away and has no ability to create a weapon of mass destruction. It's not even remotely close to accurate. And the world knows it. The United States knows it. Everybody who says other things knows it. So I think it's probably important to at least mention it to you. Not that I think a lot of people who are listening to the show aren't already aware of this as well. Another thing out there that I might as well play, this is Spencer Pratt. He is doing very well in Los Angeles, and it is making a whole lot of Democrats very mad. Is he actually going to be the mayor? I don't know. I will see who votes for him and how that race actually ends. I do believe, though, that some of the common sense things he's advocating for are messages that are landing, and Democrats, for one reason or another, mostly to placate the far left part of their base, can't seem to say the same stuff. They have to have some nuanced version of, we don't want to remove all the human feces that's on the ground. when you're walking to go get your iced tea and whatnot. And actually, Spencer says exactly that in an interview he did with Billy Bush. Here, let me hit play on some of this audio.
1: Everyone's missing who's voting for me. The only people that aren't are the socialists, the lunatics, and the communists. But any normal functioning brain that doesn't want to step in human poop when they get their matcha is voting for me, which is a lot of people.
18: It should be a lot of people. And I would go a step further to say I don't even want to step in any kind of poop. It doesn't have to be human. I don't want dog. I don't want any other variety to be out there in the world. I would like a politician who fights those fights for me. And Spencer Pratt seems like the guy willing to do it in L.A. But again, and I think this is probably the most important part of talking about him, the message matters. And the message in today's society might reach people more than the politician and the bashing of the person seem to actually reach people. And maybe that's just the connectedness of our society. Elon Musk owns Twitter, owns X, and has done a lot to make sure that it's actually not unfairly biased to a certain side. And so a guy like Spencer Pratt, who has referenced before how much he was disliked by most people when he was a reality TV star, is now someone who seems like he has a legitimate shot at being the mayor of one of the biggest cities in our country. When you say that out loud, when you talk about that and the Democrats are shocked about it, and actually, you know what, this kind of leads into something else that's out there. Democrats put out their autopsy of the 2024 campaign for Kamala Harris and how terrible it was. Granted, the document that they finally let see the light of the day a year plus after they completed it is not anything compared to what they probably should have put in it, which is all the stuff we know that went terrible, including the awfulness of the candidate herself. But it mostly blames Biden. It mostly sidesteps some of the other issues the campaign had. And it does also blame its willingness to trash Trump and not actually give out a bunch of the positions and platforms that Harris herself was on. I remember early on in the campaign, after Harris shoved President Biden in the closet that he didn't know how to get out of, even though I don't think they would have had to lock it to trap him in there. But anyway, after she did that, they just copy and pasted his platform page onto her website, and people noticed. They noticed that it was basically the same thing. That's not a great look if you're saying that you're going to run in replacement of someone who wasn't likely to win himself, and then you change nothing about the campaign, and then you have all these far-left things you believe that you've said in interviews before and you can't defend, so you just talk in circles. Anyway, I could have done this autopsy. It would have been much cheaper and easier. But nonetheless, I think the most interesting thing about it and how it relates to Spencer Pratt is the message can rise above the individual. Even if you think the individual has baggage, has problems that might preclude them from being capable of winning office, if their message is common sense enough and relatable enough to everyday struggles of the American people, or in this case, people in Los Angeles, they are very likely to punch your name when they get into that ballot box because they hope change brings better. And oftentimes change actually snake bites us, but darn it, that's a discussion for another time. A quick break, a lot coming up. This is Craig Collins filling in on The Dana Show.
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5: And now, all of the news you would probably miss. 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
18: That's right. It's time for a Quick Five on the Dana Show, D Lash, Dana Lash Radio on X. A great ways to stay connected to her at Radio Craig C. If you want to follow someone with way less of a following, would like to get up to 1,000 at some point, that would be me. That would be this guy filling in. By the way, good news for everybody out there. I was approved for another scam loan during the last commercial break. A scammer just called me, left a message. I'm very excited. It seems like the loan is for any amount of money, and I don't know if I even have to pay it back. That's great. Other things out there, an Arizona woman was sentenced for selling drugs and, get this, landmines at the same time. I feel like those are things that shouldn't be mixed. These are the same people who thought of, like, Four Locos, putting energy drink inside of alcohol, just to a whole different level. Christina Aline Gonzalez is her name. She's 44. She was sentenced to 14.5 years in prison. That doesn't seem long enough for selling, quote, dangerous drugs, firearms, and landmines all at the same time. I wonder how that conversation went, too. If the person stopped by for a landmine, did she try to upsell them the drugs? And then the person who's getting the drugs from her, she's like, and by the way, you can never be too careful in our society. You might as well take a landmine for the road. I'm not sure how that works, if it's like the supersize me at McDonald's, but she was definitely arrested and definitely going to jail for some amount of time. I feel like it should be longer. Amy Adams has said that she's giving up certain social media pages. The 51-year-old actress on Instagram said she's too boring for social media, so she doesn't want to do it anymore. I know what the next step is supposed to be, based on some other people who are famous and in her same age bracket. OnlyFans. That's the next move. I'm not saying Amy Adams is doing it. I'm just saying more and more often I am seeing people of about that age decide that they're launching an OnlyFans and doing quite well, and probably solve the boring problem of the social media. I'm not sure that boring will be the same thing there. But again, I have no inside knowledge, no inside baseball ability to say that this is in fact happening. I just feel like we're a certain number of days or weeks away from an announcement because of other women who've done the same thing. All right, one last story I saw out there. I probably need to get into this in more detail later on. Anxiety diagnoses by pediatricians are up 300% in the last 10 years. Yes, more doctors are diagnosing children with anxiety and giving them medicine to treat anxiety. Several people talk about the dangers of SSRIs or antidepressant drugs, especially if you've been taking them for your whole life. This seems like the thing that everybody's talking about, running in a completely different direction in a really, really bad way. ADHD remained the single most common mental health concern seen by pediatricians and primary care visits. This does seem like the kind of thing where you might want to contemplate, at least when your kid is still a child, not convincing them to take medicine and maybe trying to figure it out some other way. And then maybe in adulthood, starting to use these types of drugs and not before. I'm not, again, advocating or saying whatever. You do you. But at least seems bad to me if you get a kid starting on this stuff before they're 10. That seems kind of wrong and kind of bad, and maybe causing some of the other problems we're seeing in society. All right, quick break, a lot more. This is Craig Collins filling in on The Dana Show.

0: So Preborn's Mother's Day challenge has been extended until May 31st. 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

0: ABC News, I'm Dave Packer. An urgent warning from emergency crews in Orange County, California, that a chemical leak coming from a large storage tank at a Garden Grove Aerospace facility could cause a spill or explosion. Orange County Fire Authority Division Chief Greg Covey.
1: That's why we extended the evacuation today. In an overabundance of caution, this is highly volatile, it's highly toxic, and it's highly flammable.
0: In New York City, one person dead, dozens injured by an explosion at a Staten Island shipyard. Tulsi Gabbard says she's resigning from her position as Director of National Intelligence, citing her husband's cancer diagnosis. Despite some engine problems, SpaceX tested its 408-foot Starship Friday. It splashed down in the Gulf as planned. That sinkhole that fouled up air travel at New York's LaGuardia Airport and beyond has been fixed. Good news for what's shaping to be one of, if not the busiest, Memorial Day travel weekend on record. This is ABC News.
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0: 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Come on.
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7: 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My name is Craig Collins, filling in. John Morgan, the guy who founded Morgan & Morgan, is offering $100,000 to anybody who comes up with a brand new political party name that's better than the parties we have. Some of the top contenders for this include Give Me My Money Back, Akins, which I do like a lot, and Leave Me Alone, Akins. Which I also think is pretty good. But you can go ahead and submit your idea for the a new party name. You have until June 2nd to do it. And the best one will get $100,000, which is a pretty good prize for a very short amount of your time and probably some assistance from ChatGPT. The amount of ChatGPT ideas is going to be through the roof. Come up with a funny political party name, I imagine, will be put into that program a lot. House Republicans have scrapped a vote to rein in Trump's war effort in Iran. That's at least the headline in Axios. The House did decide to go ahead and not vote on something that would have essentially forced congressional approval for President Trump to keep going in his conflict with Iran. What matters about that statement, and I guess the fact that I said it twice there, is that I think we're nearing the end of this thing. I do. I've been saying that for a while, and I've been wrong for a while, and I'll admit that I've been wrong for a while on that, but I just don't believe that if we wait long enough that Iran will continue to behave as though they're in a position of strength when they're obviously not. There has to be a moment where they eventually acknowledge that we're not going to be pressured through some sort of media campaign against us to get out of this thing poorly. We're going to, now that we're here, get out of this thing in a valuable way to us that involves no nuclear capabilities for them. All the enriched uranium given to us here in the United States. And President Trump has said he's not sure if he'd dispose of it. Probably, but maybe not, is essentially his reaction there. But I think that that's interesting because, again, an effort to circumvent the president, to force him into a place where Congress might actually decide he's not allowed to do the things he's been doing, also causes a lot of political turmoil for those individuals who are on both. I think the politicians in Congress would like to keep punting on that topic. They punted on other topics. John Thune decided to send everybody home before a vote on funding Border Patrol, which is ridiculous. And those people get to be home until after June 1st, President Trump's deadline, to make sure that certain funding passed. Because why not? You just get the opportunity to go home, whether your job is done as a politician all the time. There's a Fox News story about this. I'll go ahead and play a little bit of that.
8: Hearing of chaos on Capitol Hill as Senate Republicans are now set to go home until June. That's significant because that now puts them on course to miss a June 1st deadline that was set by President Trump to pass a reconciliation funding package to give money to both ICE and CBP. For more on that, we're going to send it out to Fox News.
7: I'm going to actually stop it again and not send it out to somebody else on that. But yes, that's the basics of the story. And I've said this before, I'll say it again. I wish that we could treat politicians the way they treat us and just not do a job all the way. Like the next time a firefighter responds to a politician's house and it's ablaze, they'll put out a little bit of the fire and then decide they need to go on vacation until June and not do the rest of it. I'd love to see the response if someone's like, but the fire's not out. The thing's not over. I'd be like, yeah, but I don't know. I've been released by John Thune. I get to go home for a bit. Other things out there. The House Majority Whip, that would be Tom Emmer, was asked a very loaded question on CNBC. I'll point out exactly why it's sort of ridiculously loaded. There's a lot of people who are hoping that they can be the one that creates the schism between President Trump and his base of supporters, of a lot of conservatives, of MAGA voters, whatever you want to call them. And so a lot of questions are phrased the same way, saying, like, is this the moment where people are finally turning on the president, even as primary after primary is establishing that at least when it comes to President Trump's influence within the Republican Party itself and Republican voters, it's at an all-time high. He certainly seems to be at a point where he is a kingmaker. If he goes ahead and endorses someone in a primary race, even if the projection is that it's going to be close, his nominees have, or his people that he's been nominating have often been winning these things quite a bit often. And it's not terribly new. Trump has definitely done that before. But here's the CNBC question about the slush fund that's been created and other things, and if this is finally a step too far.
9: The slush fund, or whatever you want to call it, the move to go back on the audits and permanently put those to bed, is that a bridge too far for some Republicans that might have been uncomfortable with other things? Are we finally hitting a point where some people are saying enough? Or?
10: Let's first put it in context. This is a Senate that tells us regularly they don't have the votes. They don't have the votes for the Save America Act that more than 70% of Americans agree with. You're bringing...
7: By the way, they should have the votes on that.
10: Something that was added, as I understand it, to the funding bill. We call it the funding bill because we had to do it with 50+1 because Democrats apparently hate our law enforcement and weren't willing to fund CBP and the and ICE. Now they've added this fund. I would like to hear from Todd Blanch. I understand that they started to hear from you yesterday as to exactly what this is. Great. Let's find out what it is before everybody crucifies it. I think people...
7: Well, and I think there's a step even further to go, because if money actually is doled out to human beings who may have been participants in January 6th to some amount of whatever that day was, and choose your own adventure, and I guess what you believe of that day, but by and large, the vast majority of individuals who were there that even got in trouble legally didn't hurt any cops, didn't hurt anybody, and casually walked through a building that they weren't supposed to be in for a while, and then were escorted out or just willingly left on their own, and that was described as an insurrection by media for a while. But nonetheless, I think you have to judge each individual case. If someone was thrown in jail, treated horribly and had a sentence that was ridiculous based on the crime that they were accused of committing, even if they were proven to have committed it, I think that we could find a way where that person deserves some sort of financial apology from the United States. And the president seems to agree with that. But I think when you say something on a macro level, on a simplistic level, without the certain variables that might convince you that this is actually more legitimate than you think, then of course, more people are likely to not like it, or more people are likely to agree that it's wrong. But I think we have to get the whole story from what the fund will actually be used for, who will get payments, how much will those payments be, et cetera, et cetera. And then you decide. Then you can go ahead and bash it. But why not have all the information first, which we inevitably will have? Another story out there that I saw that I thought was interesting, not exactly politics, but politics adjacent. Walmart is going to be forced to ban workers under 18 based on some federal labor laws that will be out this summer, or some laws that are out that will impact hiring this summer. I thought it was really interesting that they couldn't just follow the laws. There are certain things that people at Walmart shouldn't be allowed to do, or certain hours they shouldn't be allowed to work if they're not over the age of 18 or at least 18 years old. And Walmart's like, we can't comply with this stuff. There's no way that we can get that done, so we're just not going to hire anybody in those brackets. I remember working at a younger age inside of a Target. That was one of the jobs that I had. And I remember that, like, you had to have certain breaks and you had to only work a certain amount of hours. Like, there were things that you had to do, and people followed those rules. And then by following those rules, I got to have a summer job and summer money. I also remember my favorite summer job, which you won't care about, was cutting the lawn at a veterinarian hospital. It was a real gig that I did over the summer. The guy wanted me to do landscaping for him 8 hours a day, 5 days a week. And I was like, how about four? And then I get to go somewhere else for the second half of every day in the summer. And the guy agreed. It was a great job. I really enjoyed it, except for the one time they asked me to come inside and help with something that was horrible. That involved a sick dog that had to be put down. I will never forget that moment. And I don't know why I just shared it here. Let's call that catharsis, that it just came out on the radio between you and I. Other than that, 99% of the time, a great summer job that I had. Other things out there, getting back to the world of politics, because why not? President Trump has chosen to send 5,000 more troops to Poland. He is removing troops from Germany. This is something that the president actually teased a while ago when having a discussion about the people he likes that are being put in positions of political power in the world and the people he's not so fond of. What I like about this is the reminder that the United States power in the world of our military strength is not something that everyone just gets for free. You can't bash us and treat us like crap and expect us to do a whole bunch of things so that you feel safe and protected, whoever you are, whatever country you are, just because you have to actually appreciate that the strength of the United States might be loaned to you if there were a time where you needed it. And I think this is a nice reminder to places like Germany. That's not exactly a thing that's just you assume you get all the time. But here's President Trump, I think a few days ago, referencing how he was likely to move from troops after the election of someone that he very much likes in Poland.
11: If you decide to pull troops from Germany, will you move them to Poland or maybe some other countries on the eastern flank?
12: Well, Poland would like that. We have a great relationship with Poland. I have a great relationship with the president. You remember, I endorsed him, and he won. And he came from way behind, and he won. He's a great fighter. He's a great guy. I like him a lot. So that's possible.
7: I'm probably going to do that. You never know. It might be a nice little reward, a nice little thing that I go ahead and send over some places. By the way, and now that I'm starting to sound a little gangster in how I'm referring to this, I thought of something in the Iran conflict that I think we really need to do. I think since the negotiation keeps failing, we need to do a version, I am in East Coast Italian, where we send some people that I know, some family and friends that I have, over to Iran, and we have a little bit of a conversation with them about why they're being so difficult, why they're not accepting some of the offers that we've been making. They look good. These are good offers. You should accept them. We're going to take all this uranium. We're going to get out of here, and you guys are going to shut up and just do what we say. I think that's what we need now. I think the days of the J.D. Vances and the Marco Rubios going over no longer important, and the days of Tony G and Anthony Q are the right thing that we're going to do to get this whole thing done. I am aware that Tony and Anthony have the same name, by the way. I have several different Anthonys within my family. I think they might be available to go over if you need them. One last thing, just before I take a break, that I find amusing and I can't help but talk about, and I don't know why, but it's almost a holiday, so give me a little bit of latitude, a little rope for talking about an unserious issue. There is a story in the New York Post about people who are afraid of the, quote, real medical condition called the uniboob. This is where the chest of a woman naturally merges into one, quote, continuous mound. They're afraid that this could happen. It's not very often at all that this actually does occur in our society. And I'll just throw this out there. I don't know that men would dislike it. I can't really figure out how we would all feel about this. I guess I'd have to be given some examples in order to really understand it. But if you like something, and if you get two of them normally, and then all of a sudden you get one big one, I don't know if the one big one is all that much worse than the other. I feel like I'm so close to being fired for the things I'm saying now. But I mean that generally, not just specific to this story. I like it if I get more soda in a large cup at the 7-Eleven than, say, a smaller one. I'm a big gulp guy, is I guess what I'm saying. And I now probably am fired. All right, quick break, a lot more. Greg Collins filling in on The Dana Show.
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0: department as far as these things go. Like simple, cheap things. And yes, peanut butter and jelly, even if you spent $30 on the ingredients to have a meal that then costs $2 per day, because they broke it down. If you eat peanut butter and jelly for lunch, you're probably only spending $2 on your lunch. That's still cheap. That's still you doing a great thing. This is good for you in the long run. It helps you a lot of other ways in your life. I think it's such a funny fight for people to have, and also for Gen Zers to call their lunches prison food. Because, and I know this is probably horrible to say to these same people, maybe try prison food. Maybe try to get in prison. I don't know how you go about that. I'm not recommending anything. And then have a nice meal there and see what that's actually like before complaining that your delicious peanut butter and jelly, or in this case, sacrilegiously, your grilled cheese is actually the same as what they're serving inside those places, because it's definitely not. And this doesn't come from experience. I'm not actually aware of the deliciousness or lack thereof in the world of prison food. Another thing that I saw out there, Falkville, had a vote on a 140-year ban of alcohol. And if you never thought that your vote mattered before, in Falkville, it definitely did. The final tally for people who wanted alcohol to be legally allowed to be sold there, 116. The amount of people who didn't want alcohol to be sold, as it hadn't been for quite some time, 115. So out of all of that, it was a one-vote decision that made it. And I keep picturing someone like Barney from The Simpsons as the guy who cast that final vote. And that final decision, one way or the other, to be like, we're definitely having alcohol. And actually, I'll be honest with you, I think that once this passed and once this became a thing, there probably should have been an advertisement on college campuses throughout the country, because this had to be a fun party. For the 116 people that had a really good time, this had to be the kind of thing you wanted to attend. It could easily have been destroyed by spring breakers. But nonetheless, like I just find the whole idea of that amazing. And I wonder how many margaritas and then how many other things were made. And then the very next morning, how many Bloody Marys were consumed by half of the town of Falkville. I imagine the sales of all the items inside the Bloody Mary skyrocketed that very next day. One other quick thing that I found kind of silly that was out there, too. A man dancing in Indiana roadways while holding a rare turtle was arrested. This part is just odd, but here's the least surprising component to it. He was on drugs. He was carrying meth. He was high at the time. The guy had a Eastern box turtle, which was illegal, as he was dancing in the streets. So many crimes. This is Craig Collins filling in on The Dana Show. More coming up in a bit.
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5: From ABC News, I'm Dave Packer. It's the unofficial start of summer, and millions are hitting the roads this Memorial Day weekend. The gas that fuels those road trips has dropped a few cents, but Patrick DeHaan, head of petroleum analysis for Gas Buddy, warns we may see pumped up prices in the next few weeks.
6: It could get worse this summer. The national average could reach that $5 a gallon mark later this summer. So long as the Strait of Hormuz continues to be closed, that's going to be choking off additional oil that would otherwise be flowing into the global supply and inventories, and that is going to keep gas prices relatively elevated until the Strait potentially reopens.
5: A federal judge has dismissed a human smuggling case against Kilmer Abrego Garcia, the man the Trump administration unlawfully

0: Fully deported to El Salvador last year. It's a remarkable turn of events for Abrego Garcia, who came to represent the Trump administration's aggressive deportation campaign. Lydia Walter Rodriguez is with We Are CASA, the organization that's been fighting for Abrego Garcia's rights.
1: This is a testament to the courage of standing up and fighting for your constitutional rights. And we are witnessing here a moment that has been brought about through the community coming together and fighting alongside Gilmore.
0: The Justice Department will attempt to repeal the decision. A storage tank holding toxic chemicals in Orange County, California, threatening to explode. Orange County Fire Authority Division Chief Greg Covey.
2: That tank, when it heated up on the first day, actually bulged. It got to a point where it does what we call a blevy, which is a boiling, liquid, expanding vapor explosion.
0: Release valves on the tank frozen. A shipyard explosion in New York City Friday left one person dead and dozens injured. New York City Mayor Zoran Mamdani.
3: This was a complex, fast-developing emergency situation. More than 30 New Yorkers, both civilians and first responders, have sustained injuries.
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0: A new allegation has emerged in the inquiry into Britain's former Prince Andrew. We hear more from ABC foreign correspondent Marcus Moore.
6: British police said in their latest statement they've been in touch with the lawyer for one woman who said that she was trafficked to Andrew at his home in Royal Lodge back in 2010. She has not officially brought this claim to police, though, so it's not part of the ongoing investigation. Police said that if she wishes to report this to police, it will be taken seriously and handled with care.
0: The former prince denies any wrongdoing. A new record-breaking climb at Yosemite National Park.
7: A 7-year-old boy has become the world's youngest person to ever climb El Capitan, the world's largest monolith. Joey Evermore takes over the record from his brother Sam, who made the climb when he was 8 years old and was also on hand to assist Joey in this expedition. Joey started as a 6-year-old, turned 7 on Wednesday during the climb, and reached the summit on Thursday evening. Joey's full name is Joey Danger Evermore, so yes, Danger is quite literally his middle name. Mike DeBusky, ABC News.
0: A woman was taken into custody in Raleigh, North Carolina, after police say she shot two attorneys outside of the Wake County courthouse. Officials say the woman had become belligerent during her court appearance and eventually left the building and returned with a handgun, shooting two opposing attorneys in her civil case. No word on the condition of those shooting victims. And Wall Street went into the weekend with another record, the Dow up 294 points, closing over 50,000. Dave Packer, ABC News.
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12: 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Influencers from Qatar can't vote. Phones on racks in India can't vote. They have this outsized appearance of influence, but it is so manufactured and it is so heavily astroturfed.
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14: This is The Dana Show. My name is Craig Collins, filling in. Thrilled to be with you. So many things out there to talk about just before a very important holiday. A holiday that we need to also remember is a day of thanks to people who gave the ultimate price, who paid the ultimate price, I should say, for our freedom. So it's a very different holiday than a lot of other ones out there, than Veterans Day. Memorial Day, well, you will celebrate the beginning of summer in some places with a lot of cooking out, barbecue, and fun. You also need to take some time to remember people, even if you don't know many people who did this. One thing my wife and I do, this is weird, and I feel like this is bragging. It's such a weird, because it's not. I'm not trying to sound like I'm better than you, because I do something like this, because I'm recommending you do it too. And I don't know. My wife and I usually go to a graveyard, and we find the military section of a graveyard, any graveyard. We live now in Houston. We've done this in bigger towns or you know, smaller places, wherever we've been, and just stand there for a bit and just realize what it's about. And I, my wife's idea to do that, and I really thought there was something important and powerful about it. So that's a recommendation I have for you. At some point over the weekend, or actually on Memorial Day, honor those who have fallen. All right, some other things out there. The President of the United States said he is postponing signing an executive order about AI because he doesn't like certain aspects of it and the potential for China to benefit from some of the things that might be put out into the world. It is a two-way AI race, us and China, to get to the top of whatever that horrible heap might be. But here's a little bit of what the president said about this.
15: I didn't like certain aspects of it. I postponed it. I think it gets in the way of, you know, we're leading China, we're leading everybody, and I don't want to do anything that's going to get in the way of that lead. We have a very substantial on AI. It's causing tremendous good, and it's also bringing in a lot of jobs, tremendous numbers of jobs. Again, we have more people working right now than we've ever had. I really thought that could have been a blocker, and I want to make sure that it's not.
16: In China last week with President Xi,
15: yes.
16: Did you discuss AI?
15: I discussed it. And he acknowledges how well we're doing. We're doing well. He's doing it. It's the two of us. The two countries are fighting for it. Other countries are way behind, way, way behind.
14: Yeah, it's just the two of us. That is true. And China loves to steal everything we put out there. So I do think it makes sense to be cognizant and cautious in that world of what they might do with any information that gets put out into the ether. Because, again, they will love to steal it. You remember the balloon that flew over the country and how long it took Biden to shoot it down, how uniquely odd that story was. We don't want more balloon-esque stuff. And this is definitely way different than that, I guess. I think about that every time I think about China spying on us, is the ridiculousness of flying a weather balloon over our country. At least claiming it was a weather balloon, and then us waiting till the end of its journey when it was over the ocean for us to shoot it down and lose it. Like that is uniquely, uniquely terrible in the world of things that Biden did that people forget about. All right, let's play a couple moments where people on CNN yell at each other. I enjoy these. We got a couple of these. First, there is a discussion about Iran and if they're actually doing better or not because of what's been going on recently here in the United States. And their fight with them. And some people are actually claiming things like Iran is actually doing, you know, they are in a stronger position because they've realized how they can financially benefit from the Strait of Hormuz, which is an insane thing. Like, it's an insane premise to a statement. Iran isn't just uniquely aware now of how they might be able to gouge people over the strait. And they might actually believe that they'll be harmed more if they keep trying to do that. But here's a little bit about that back and forth ridiculousness.
17: Okay, that's the point about the president. The president made it clear. Iran is not going to get a nuclear weapon. That's number one.
18: How is he going to ensure that?
17: Number two.
18: How is he going to ensure that?
17: He's made
18: inspections.
17: As long as he's president of the United States of America, I have no doubt if
18: where's
17: he needs
18: the
17: to bomb them again.
18: Where's the highland rich uranium again?
17: I go back to
19: that's
17: what I just said.
19: That's just the raw materials, that's raw material. But the that's capacity how has been decimated, yeah. And that takes a long time to rebuild.
17: If you really believe that Iran is sitting back right now, five levels deep of dead guys, and going, man, we're really in charge right now. Like, we
19: yes,
17: are kicking America's
19: I absolutely think
17: left.
19: That they are.
17: You're
19: that is what you're doing all the time.
14: You're fully insane. You're crazy people. I will continue to say that they should all just American Gladiator joust to decide who the winner is every night and Abby Phillip, because I'd find that hilarious. But nonetheless, yes. They're yelling at each other about the strength or lack thereof with Iran, with Iran. And what I think is kind of insane about it is that benefits that country to pretend as though they might be stronger than they actually are. And to have our media take that idea seriously can only benefit them. The rhetoric should be it is the truth, but it should also be that they are weak and they're about to fold, because the last thing you want to do is convince our side to give in, which is the thing they most want. And they're using our media to try to get that objective completed. Hopefully it fails. President Trump doesn't seem to give a crap about that narrative at all, and good that he doesn't. But I do see that quite often as kind of the MO. It was what Hamas did when they were trying to convince college kids to protest on college campuses in support of terrorist groups that would hate them and anybody around them. And then they did it. The kids actually did that thing. So the media can be used again against the United States and the useful idiots who are willing to accept whatever narrative they hear. Another moment on CNN that caused an argument was about covering things up. This is somewhat in connection to what's going on with the Trump administration and some of the potential to, say, give some money to January 6thers and other things. And this immediately devolved into the ridiculousness of anyone on the left trying to take any shot at a friendly take in media about the Trump administration, because of how many people on left-leaning media or liberal or mainstream media protected Joe Biden when his brain was a disaster. They did a whole lot of this, and we remember it, and you definitely can't forget it when you're having an argument about what nice things conservatives might be saying about Trump policies and decisions compared to what they said last time they had the power. Here we go.
20: The spine melted. And everybody fell in line.
17: Dude, that would be you guys saying Joe Biden was a good candidate. If you want to talk about falling in line, no, it's fine. You guys told us that Joe Biden was, like, sane and mentally competent when he clearly wasn't, and lied to the American people and then covered up the incompetence. So, like, don't lecture me about, like, moral clarity here from a party. Joe Biden was a disaster, and you guys covered it up and looked in the cameras. All of the Democrats said, he runs laps around me. He's on his A game. He's so good at this. And then you want to sit here and say that, like, man, I wish these Republicans
19: would stand up for Trump.
20: I don't know what all this is about.
17: Come on.
14: I know what it's about. And by the way, again, you hear it. I hear it every time they argue that they should be hitting each other with padded, you know, sticks. But anyway, I like that description of that. Anyway, what I think is really interesting about this is that it's a very easy take for a conservative to say that if you think that we're being loyalists to the current administration, let's really break down. And the autopsy came out about the failed Kamala Harris presidential campaign. Democrats commissioned it in 2025. They then buried it after it actually was completed for a while, and now it comes out in May of 2026, because you just kick something down the road enough and hopefully people no longer care to pay attention. And even though there's things that seem to be obviously missing in what went wrong for Harris, a lot of blame heaped on Joe Biden and not getting out of the race sooner, et cetera. And he didn't actually even willingly get out of the race, to be totally honest. He was shoved in a closet and didn't know how to open the door. They didn't even have to lock it, I don't think. But nonetheless, when I say all this, I think the most obvious reason that the Kamala Harris campaign failed is that she copy and pasted the political positions Biden had onto her page when she first took his nomination away from him and tried to run with it. She didn't have a radically different campaign than him, and she was a radically left person in her previous political stops in California, which made her talk in circles whenever she did an interview about what she really believed, because she knew she couldn't say the stuff that she actually thought. She's a terrible candidate across the board. Horrible. I could have told you this. I don't know. I did tell you this in 2024. I could have told Democrats this any other time after that, and I could have saved them a bunch of money and then 2 years of trying, or at least a year of trying to bury a thing that they inevitably put out anyway that says all the stuff we knew without saying the most ridiculous stuff. And Harris, the funniest thing about this, I guess, is to say that if Harris herself reads it, if Kamala thumbs through this and decides that it really wasn't her fault, she's not the reason she lost, she might actually want to get in again, which would be great for Republicans, great for conservatives. Let her run. Let her try to be at the forefront of the party the entire time. She actually hasn't won any primaries. So we'll see if she even can do that part. And then if she can't, who knows who else they shove into closets and locked doors in order to get her the actual nomination this time around. But I love the idea that she might actually be emboldened enough to think that she's actually a good candidate for office when she lost in every single swing state to the current president of the United States. That's the kind of loss that usually has you retire from the sport if you're doing it in some other places. Not so much for politicians. They always think that they're absolutely still the greatest person ever to walk on earth until eventually, I don't know what happens to convince them. I don't think they ever are convinced that they're not. All right, we'll take a break. We'll come back and do some sillier stuff. We're going to have a friend of mine, a podcaster in person on, Angela Box, in about 20 minutes. She does a great job all over her social media pages talking about a lot of silly stuff. So I figured, or a lot of serious political stuff. So I figured, just for the holiday, why not bring on another person so I can talk to somebody else about the stupidity of politics. That and more coming up in a bit. This is The Dana Show. My name is Craig Collins filling in.
12: 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They're waiting on the ceasefire, waiting on the Strait of Hormuz, and waiting to see what the markets do next. 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
7: Looks sunny. Wait 10 minutes. If traffic looks clear, check again. Or better yet, just listen. Traffic and weather is on the ones. With the help of KXL, you'll know about the slowdown, the storm cell, and the story everyone is about to start talking about.
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11: And now, all of the news you would probably miss. 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
12: That's right. It's time for a Quick Five on the Dana Show, D-Lash, Dana Lash Radio and X. Great ways to stay connected to her. Jimmy Kimmel has said you should never watch CBS News again, or CBS in any form, I think, again, after Colbert had his final show last night that I definitely didn't watch. Paul McCartney had a busy week. He went from Saturday Night Live to Colbert's show. I wonder if Stephen Colbert was disappointed that Paul McCartney did both and not just his thing. But anyway, the Stephen Colbert version of Late Night is over. I am disappointed not in losing Stephen Colbert, a television person that I definitely didn't watch often and that absolutely didn't understand the mission of late night TV by being so politically one-sided. But I am disappointed that I remember the glory days of, say, David Letterman on that show. I don't remember, but I've watched reruns of Johnny Carson doing a great job on a show that I was too young to be around for. But anyway, what I think is really important about this is how far we've gone from what the actual gold standard of the thing is. Not the fact that it's dying a death that has honestly been coming for a long time. And I actually expect more of the late night TV shows to follow along the same path. I think that either Kimmel or Fallon is likely to be next because they can't possibly be financially valuable and sustainable the way they're being presented. So we'll see. And if there's only one left, maybe it lasts longer than if they keep two on the air. But I can't imagine anybody's really making money doing that stuff. The National Hurricane Center has told us that the hurricane season this year, which is fast approaching, might also be mild, just like last year was. A below average 2026 is what they're predicting. The outlook projects 3 to 6 total hurricanes that are things that are relevant to be reported on throughout the country, and maybe 1 to 3 that might be categorized as major. I know this is just a projection. I know this is not a reality, but hey, it's good news. I'm happy to hear this, especially as somebody who lives in Houston, Texas now and lived other places before, and just moved here. We were here last summer. It wasn't very bad here this summer. One of the biggest things my wife was afraid of when moving here was a bad weather event that made us leave the city or state for a while And it just isn't the case so far. So this is, again, as I said, pretty good news. And finally, one last story that's kind of just crazy to say out loud. Tennessee called off an execution for a man that was convicted of three murders back in 1994 because they couldn't find a usable vein. That's really what they said. They couldn't figure out, and the man is not, well as a person. So for that reason, they had to medically call off the death penalty. This has then caused a lot of conversation about the efficacy or the ethical value of the death penalty, I should say. And I had one thought. It's not a great thought, but I did have a thought. And remember, the guy convicted of multiple murders in the 90s. There were other ways to accomplish the goal. If the goal was to have this person no longer exist, a firing squad is one of them. So I don't know. I don't know what the end result is here, but it's just an interesting story that you had to call it off because you couldn't find something. I imagine they'll figure it out and do some other version of something in the future. But that's got to be a heck of an experience for all involved. And I feel uniquely terrible for any family of the victims that were waiting for this, that were expecting this to occur. And then it doesn't for what seems to be a very stupid reason. And then finally, one last thing, as far as just quick stories go out there, anxiety diagnosis by pediatricians is up 300%. A 10-year study has shown that more and more kids are being diagnosed with anxiety, depression, all sorts of mental health issues, and prescribed medication to deal with it. Medication that becomes addictive if you take it for several years, especially if you're taking it from childhood through adulthood, and medication that might have other terrible effects on the people that are using it, SSRIs, among them. I'm not telling you that anybody anywhere shouldn't be on something that adults might be on, but I do think it might be a bad idea to start a kid off, a kid under 10 potentially, on some of this stuff. Especially what they're being diagnosed with is ADHD, which most kids that I know, most of my nieces and nephews and my friends' children seem like they have ADHD because they don't want to focus and pay attention because they're children. And so I don't know. There's a part of that that makes you think that we're making a very mild problem significantly worse in the decisions we're making based on these diagnoses that also seem fairly easy to come to if, again, you're diagnosing a child with how well they pay attention. Anyone who's ever been around a kid knows not good is the answer to that. All right, we'll take a break here in a little bit. After the break, we will come back and chat with a friend of mine. Her name is Angela Box. She hosts the Angela Box Show, which you can find on a whole bunch of different social media platforms. At Angela Box Show is the best way to find her. She's a firecracker by her own description of herself and someone who likes to napalm and carpet bomb filthy leftists. That's coming up in a bit. Craig Collins filling in on The Dana Show.
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1: ABC News, I'm Dave Packer. A federal judge has dismissed a human smuggling case against Kilmar Abrego Garcia, the man the Trump administration unlawfully deported to El Salvador last year. Linda Walter Rodriguez is with We Are CASA, the organization that's been fighting for Abrego Garcia's rights.
2: The family is celebrating at this moment. They are taking it in and digesting everything that is coming to them.
1: The Justice Department will attempt to repeal the decision. A storage tank holding toxic chemicals in Orange County, California is threatening to explode. Orange County Fire Authority Division Chief Greg Covey.
3: That tank, when it heated up on the first day, actually bulged. It got to a point where it does what we call a blevy, which is a boiling liquid expanding vapor explosion.
1: Release valves on the tank frozen. A shipyard explosion in New York City Friday, leaving one person dead, dozens of responders injured. There were a few hiccups, but SpaceX Friday launched its biggest Starship yet on a test flight. This is ABC News.
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0: 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I'm going to bring in a radio friend that I made when I moved to Houston, Texas. I've only been living here for a little over a year. But Angela Box is a radio person, a broadcaster. At Angela Box Show is the place you can find her all over social media. And I love part of the description, Angela, you have for yourself on social media, that you love to go after the left. I don't know if you remember exactly the way it was written there. But it's pretty amazing. How are you doing? Welcome to the show.
1: No, I like blah, blah, blah, lip gloss and big salads, political pundits, yes. Thorn and leftist sides.
0: Yes, it's amazing. Angela Box. Yep, it does. And you are willing to say some things in a way that I sometimes will not say them. Not that I don't agree. I just kind of like the way you put the sentences together. Let's talk about some things out there. One of the funnier ones, at least to me and my dark sense of humor, is Democrats finally making public their 2024 autopsy of the failed Kamala Harris presidential campaign. This is something we didn't need 2 years to wait on, and something that does seem to still be incomplete in some of the blame for Harris instead of just blaming Biden, which it seems like that's more of what it's trying to do. But what are your thoughts about May of 2026 being when Democrats finally admit that Kamala Harris ran a bad campaign a couple of years ago?
1: Well, I haven't read it yet, but I'm just curious if the sentence, Senator Kneepads was a drunk, cackling, literal and political whore, and that's why she did not win. Was that in there at any time in the autopsy?
0: I'm still skimming, but I can't find it.
1: Well, it's not too hard, but I saw the bullet points, I think, on Breitbart or Gateway Pundit or something, but sure. My favorite bullet point was that they were like, we didn't go after Trump hard enough. what are you talking about? That's literally your platform. That's all you have. That's all you have. And then they said that her little support of the transgenders was a problem. And I'm like, this is what you guys see. I would respect Democrats more if they would just stand with all 10 toes on the crazy. She's like, this is what we think now.
0: Yeah.
1: This is we are catering to the lunatics, we are catering to the communists, and we are catering to the people who think that Charlie Kirk being murdered didn't go far enough. There needs to be more of that, more bodies. Okay,
0: yes.
1: Like that's who they're catering to. I'd have more respect for them, but they're going to go around in these midterms, and the Democrats are also saying, I think I can't remember if it was the New York Times or Democrats or a Democrat. Like, we're going to start hitting Trump now. Oh, it was Hakeem. It was Timu Obama. It was Dollar Tree Obama who said, hey, you guys, I know that you've been like waiting for us to go after Trump and we really haven't, but like now we're really going to start hitting him hard. And everyone's like, okay.
0: Hakeem Jeffries is Timu Obama, by the way, for anyone that was curious who that is. And it's a great description of him. And yes, absolutely. Their new plan to go after Trump is going to be totally different than everything we've seen before. A couple questions about Trump specifically that I thought were interesting. One, it looks like he has scrapped an AI executive order over concerns that China will steal information from it. He wants the United States to be at the cutting edge of AI, and he doesn't want China to be on our heels as much as they are. He's actually getting crap for this some places, deciding not to sign an executive order. And I kind of think that's insane. And the reason why I think it's insane, Angela, is we probably will still put something out that has some sort of impact on the growing both good and bad that is AI. But doing it in a slower way with more emphasis on making sure to prevent China from gaining any sort of advantage over us or any of the information we don't want them to have, wouldn't this just be a regular thing that most people should praise? This is the exact opposite of who they pretend Trump is when he does something without thinking it through, and yet people are somehow mad about this.
1: I mean, it's like it doesn't matter. They just take their. It's always opposite day with the Democrats. always.
0: It is.
1: No, I think it's. I think it's smart. Well, who was the company? I can't remember the actual company that was had the contract cut with the Pentagon. Because basically, it was like super woke and crazy, and I thought it was
0: You're
1: hilarious.
0: Talking about, Planetar, I think, or Planetar, whatever it was called.
1: Yeah, maybe
0: is that the one?
1: Some AI company. I don't know. They're like, nah, we're good. But what's interesting is that all these engineers now that are creating these, you know, the monster that is AI,
0: Yes.
1: Is saying, although I do enjoy going on free ChatGPT and asking what color season I am from time to time when I have a picture to show them. or tell me the body language between me and this person. Anyway, it's stupid. But real AI, of course, is written by humans, and it's written in a way that's very atheistic, yeah. very woke, coming from the left. And so it's funny to watch these engineers going, how do we program AI so it doesn't scare off the Christians? Like, they're talking to Christians now going, tell me about this God thing. I'm not really sure about it. And it's just, you know, I think it's great. We need to make sure that it's safe, because the biggest issue I think most of us have with AI is that not only do we not know if something's fake or real, but also the way children are being affected by it. Sure. And it's just going to become more and more ingrained, and we're going to have fewer and fewer parents actually parenting. They're going to be like, oh, you know, give them the iPad, give them the tablet, and God only knows what the AI is telling them to do.
0: That's true. No, and what's interesting about it, too, is a lot of college kids are booing any sort of reference to AI during commencement speeches because they think AI is going to take all their jobs. So I think there are a lot of people very worried about the likelihood that AI is in control of way too many things in the way too near future. Also, this is another Trump thing where they're crapping on him, and I just think it's funny. The design plan for the 250-foot Arc de Trump, which is what they're calling it, has been approved. Here's the thing that disappointed me. CBS News is reporting they removed four lions from the base of the thing. I would have liked the four lions to have stayed for the arc, the 250-foot arc that President Trump has approved, a project that will be made alongside the White House ballroom. I love how people are upset about this, and I also love that it could exist in the near future, because I kind of think that that troll job is hilarious. What do you think?
1: I mean, why not put the lions? He's the king of the jungle, man. Like, he's like, I'm not the one. I am not the one. Okay. So y'all could. So wait, they're mad that they're not putting the lions?
0: I don't know. No, I think they're mad at the existence of the whole thing. Yeah.
1: Oh, yeah.
0: I want the lions. Yeah.
1: I want the lions. Yeah. They got their panties in a twist when Trump cleaned up DC in, like, you know, 6 weeks. They're getting their panties in a twist because a third of the Congressional Black Caucus, and we talked about this last night on your show. This is the story this week that I think is the most hilarious, is that on my show, I was looking for this press conference where the Congressional Black Caucus was up there, and they were super serial, and they were like, oh my God. and the headline was, Congressional Black Caucus says they're going to lose a third of their members, to which I say, huzzah, because if you need to depend on racial gerrymandering in order to win, you deserve to lose. But I looked for the press conference and literally could not find it, which tells you that they probably sounded really stupid and really hysterical. And, you know, they are the whole redistricting thing. It's like, like, you guys, the gerrymandering, y'all have been gerrymandering the hell out of your state for years. I mean, like, there's like an average of 40% Republicans up in the East Coast, and they have zero seats. Like, what are you talking about? Yes. So they've already gerrymandered everything to the point where they can't do it anymore. And the red states are like, cool, two can play at that game, and they're doing it. And I love it.
0: Yeah, I love fighting fire with fire in this sense. I also do love the fact that, as you said, the Congressional Black Caucus was complaining about what isn't racism. Because not creating seats based solely on race is the exact opposite of the thing. And actually, even though I now live in Texas, I used to live in Illinois, which gets an F rating most places for the ridiculous gerrymandering of that state and how the congressional seats, the Senate seats, all of them are determined by just one place in Chicago and not the whole rest of the state that seems to believe things similar to a lot of what Texas believes. But yeah, no, this has been going on forever. It's a political game. And I love the fact, I'll add this to what you said, that Democrats are doing it worse in 2026, that they're losing when they try to do it in Virginia, and that we're succeeding when we do it in places like Texas. I find that uniquely amusing when they are failing to fight our fire that they started with more fire from their side.
1: Oh, you know that spook Abigail Spanberger was like, well, I'm going to send it to the Supreme Court, and they're going to be like, I know there's going to be plenty. You know, Amy Coney Barrett, who's on Trump's, you know, S list, she's going to vote with us, and maybe Brett Kavanaugh. No, 9-0 Heifer. 9-0. And then she goes on X and she rages about it. And everyone's like, sorry.
0: We're sorry. We like that actual good things have happened here. Another story that's out there all over the news. Thune sent the Senate home. This seems bad, mostly because President Trump said that there was a June 1st deadline to pass CBP funding and other funding, and they won't be able to do that because they'll be home until after that deadline. Thune continues to be someone that is not benefiting Trump, and you wonder when that's going to be a more dynamic discussion in the world of President Trump's Truth Social or just a lot of people saying that Thune probably needs to go.
1: You know, John Thune, I have my theories about John Thune. I'll leave them to myself for right now. John Thune should have been further ahead in his political career, not for certain, I think, personal activities, but whatever. Now he thinks he's, you know, senior in charge, and he played the game when Trump won a resounding victory in 2024. All their cheating could not overcome it. And so he was like, I better get on this guy's good side. And now, you know, it's just like anything. He's slipping back into what he always has been. And when Trump decided to endorse Paxton over John Cornyn, who is such a swamp dweller, that was it for them. And they are throwing the biggest fit over this. Yeah. And they're all saying it's because of that, and it's because of the $1.7 billion. Listen, Trump just won a $1.8 billion settlement with the IRS. He settled with the IRS. And instead of taking that money and, you know, saying like, yay, more money for me, he's like, you know what I'm going to do? I'm going to make a fund for the people who rode and died for me. And some people literally died for me. Okay. So they need to be taken care of because of the political persecution that they all had, that these people that are getting, you know, the J6ers that get misdemeanor picketing and get thrown into jail with no end in sight. Like the Democrats are at this point, they're truly evil, evil people. And the fact that the Republican Party in leadership and people like Tom Tillis, who good riddance to that guy, Tom Tillis, all these people are like, this is just outrageous. How could you do this? It's like, because for 4 years you tried to destroy people. You destroyed innocent people. You made up a Russia collusion hoax. And this is my opinion, they created COVID to try and get rid of one guy with the mail-in ballots and the ballot harvesting and the switching of the votes and all the things. Sure. And then when they realized that it wasn't working on the night of 2020 election, November 3rd, they shut everything down at night. They're like, and they all had different, all the swing states, they had different, like, excuses. Yes. Like, oh, we're real sleepy right now. And then Fulton County's like, you guys, there's like a serious water main break. And then it turns out, oh, it's just a toilet downstairs. Right. And then they're like, great, they're all gone now. Let's bring out the suitcases. To this day, they cannot explain that.
0: I think they were just getting ready to travel home. That's all it was, Angela. It wasn't a whole bunch of ballots inside the suitcases.
1: Yeah.
0: We have to go. We're out of time. I love talking to you. It's always a fun time. Angela Box, Angela Box Show, all over social media. Thanks so much for making some time to be with us. A quick break, a lot more. This is The Dana Show at Dana Lash Radio and X and Twitter. I'm Craig Collins filling in.
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0: someone do the vomiting in the backseat of a car of yours, which I had once happen in college as I was driving a couple buddies home from a casino that we probably shouldn't have gone to. Now, granted, I was sober enough to drive. The two other guys were probably not sober enough to be awake while we were driving home. One of them did the thing, and it was horrible. Although I remember he actually wound up cleaning it up the next day, and then he gave me $50, which was actually nice. This was, I think, pre-Uber days, too, where that would have inevitably been the charge if they were an Uber. But anyone who's been through that knows you shouldn't joke about this. You shouldn't make this up. It makes it worse for all the rest of us out there who actually deal with these sort of things. So for that reason, I'm mad. And then also just the idea that you're trying to profit to the tune of $75. It seems like a bad move when you're probably going to lose your ability to make money as an Uber driver because you tried to con people. Another story I saw that was gross. A coffee run turned into a jailing for a guy that apparently flashed people while going through the drive-through. 29-year-old Corey White, a dude. Again, probably part of the reason I think this is so gross is it's not a female that did this sort of thing. I am, in fact, a straight man. But anyway, he was holding a $20 bill over his shorts, making facial expressions, doing certain other things, and then inevitably might have exposed himself to people in a drive-through at a coffee shop. Uniquely horrible thing. The guy was arrested. It is Florida. This is not allowed there. It's not allowed anywhere. If this had been different, I actually vividly remember working at a radio station one time. This was a radio station, a fancy one in Chicago, that had a giant glass window on Michigan Avenue that listeners could just walk up to. And there was a certain show, and two young women walked up, and they wanted to, I think, go viral in some way with a photo. So they chose to flash us. They both lifted up their shirts and stood in front of the pressed glass. And me and the host, who was a guy, both observed what had happened. I think we might have even commented on it on the radio. They left. No one went to jail. So if you want to talk about the difference between men and women, that might be one of those differences. And I don't feel at all bad about it. It was totally fine. This is The Dana Show. My name is Craig Collins, filling in.
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0: over the Iran war, and Joe Kent was a close ally of Tulsi Gabbard's.
1: That sinkhole that fouled up air travel at New York's LaGuardia Airport and beyond has been fixed. Good news for what's shaping up to be one of the busiest, if not the busiest, Memorial travel weekend on record. But if you are heading out, ABC meteorologist Lee Goldberg says, pack an umbrella and a light jacket.
2: The highest rainfall totals in the south, but a flood watch is there through Monday. 2 to 4 inches of rainfall, Houston to Charlotte, all the way to New York City. It's the rain and the chill in the northeast. 50s and 60s after 90s earlier. Finally, it gets warmer by Memorial Day.
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1: Now learning more details about the race to help NASCAR legend Kyle Busch before his sudden death. ABC's Will Reeve has more.
5: I've got an individual that...
6: The Associated Press reporting Busch had been training in a racing simulator when he became unresponsive. At the time of the call, it sounded like Busch was conscious. The dispatcher saying help was on the way.
5: He's on the bathroom floor right now.
6: The next day, Busch's family breaking the news that the husband and father of two had died after being hospitalized with a severe illness.
1: British authorities say they've interviewed a woman who claims she was trafficked to one of the homes of Britain's former Prince Andrew. ABC foreign correspondent Marcus Moore.
7: While Andrew has not commented on this specific case, he has consistently denied all wrongdoing. The prince was arrested last February for suspected misconduct in public office. He was questioned for hours and then released. His arrest came after emails published in the Epstein files appeared to show Andrew had forwarded government information to Epstein while he was the trade envoy for the UK government back in 2010. His brother King Charles removing all of Andrew's titles last year over the scandal surrounding his friendship with Epstein.
1: This passing. Rapper Rob Bass, half of the duo Rob Bass and DJ Easy Rock, best known for their hit It Takes Two, has died. Bass, who had just celebrated his 59th birthday, died after a battle with cancer. His music partner Easy Rock died in 2014. Dave Packer, ABC News.
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13: 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Influencers from Qatar can't vote. Phones on racks in India can't vote. 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
12: This is the Dana Show. My name is Craig Collins, filling in. Thrilled to be with you. A bunch of stuff out there to talk about. This is a crazy story that I saw. A person who's a suspect in the Minnesota fraud cases jumped from a four-story balcony while on the run from people that were trying to apprehend him. The FBI made this public, I think, yesterday. This is crazy. Here, let me actually play some of the audio of the press conference where the FBI is trying to give out information so somebody can call in and find the dude who jumped from a four-story balcony. I just figured I'd say it again. Here we go.
14: Crux of my remarks, I need your help. On the screen, you will see a subject. You will see a subject depicted on the screen here of an individual who was a target of the investigation this morning. That individual is currently on the run after having jumped out of a fourth-story balcony. I want you to get a good look at him right now. You'll see him. You'll see him running here. He is currently on the run. We need your help. If you recognize this individual, if you know this individual, if you can provide any information related to this.
12: By the way, I'll stop it right there. Producer Phil in my ear said that it's amazing he could even run. The funny thing is, and I know this is radio and you can't see the video, he's not running well. I wouldn't call this. They said running. The guy's hopping, and then it seems like maybe at least one foot is not really working, and then eventually gets up and starts like staggering away. But somehow he got away. The dude got away from the FBI. The thing that I think is so amusing about this story is how bad the crimes have to be that you're likely going to be caught doing, that you jump from a four-story balcony, that you're of those two decisions. Basically, you're the fugitive up above that waterfall, and you're like, nah, this is better. I'd rather go than be apprehended. And the guy survived, and he got away, and hopefully he gets caught. But this is just crazy. To me, and where we're seeing so many stories about this now, of course, some of the biggest names in this are being found guilty and in trouble and might be turning on other people, and how it eventually gets to the individuals like Ilhan Omar, we'll see. She is not answering questions, running away from people who want to ask her things in public, because not only is she claiming she's not getting investigated when she very likely is, but beyond the claims that she's not getting investigated, she's also at times saying, investigate me, look into everything I was doing. I think that was when she was on the Breakfast Club radio show. And then all of a sudden, when they actually might be doing it, she's like, stop it, please stop it now. I don't know if Ilhan's going to jump out of a four-story balcony. If her brother slash husband is there to catch her when she lands, who knows? We'll see. But Ilhan feels like she's an obvious person to eventually be connected to all this, especially since her net worth went from like $50 to millions of dollars and then back to $50 over the course of the last couple of years. I do want to play this audio. I like it a lot. Spencer Pratt is being talked about a bit because of his popularity right now in the Los Angeles mayoral race. Many, many people thought he would just be a joke of a politician, and he's not that, because he keeps selling people the very basic things that they most want. He makes the case for one of those items on Billy Bush's podcast. Here's a little bit of that.
15: Everyone's
12: audio.
15: Missing who's voting for me. The only people that aren't are the socialists, the lunatics, and the communists. But any normal functioning brain that doesn't want to step in human poop when they get their is voting for me, which is a lot of people.
12: It's going to be a lot of people. Hold on, buddy. It is going to be a lot of people. And here, I'll be honest about something else. I'm not actually in Los Angeles. I can't vote there. It's amazing that this isn't an argument being made by both sides. Like, there, no lesson is being learned from President Trump and his successful runs to the White House twice, maybe three times, depending on who you ask and the conversation you have about some of the items that might have been taken in places like Fulton County and raids that happened there. But nonetheless, as we discuss this, like, you'd think at some point the Democrats would learn the lesson of what is valuable to tell the American people and what's not, the things that they most care about and the things that seem to be least important. And they can't seem to do that part. They can't seem to absorb the information and utilize it the way that, say, a valuable adversary political party would, and stop advocating for the things that are absolutely insane. And basically, it sounds like your drunk uncle says it to you, like, you know what we should do? We should let men play women's sports, because I was great at football in high school, and I really miss being great at that. Those are the kind of ideas they actually have now, and it just seems crazy to me that this can't be something that inevitably, and I'm happy for this. I should say this in a more positive way, but it's just interesting that a Spencer Pratt has to rise up in a Los Angeles because no one on their side can say and do the same things. Another story out there that seems interesting, President Trump has vowed for the U.S. to take all of Iran's uranium away, all of their enriched uranium. We're going to take that by force, however we need to, at some point for this thing to be over. And my favorite part was when he said he'd probably destroy it. He wasn't for sure that he'd do that. He'd probably do it. If we enrich the uranium a little bit further, yes, it can be turned into nuclear weapons. That is how close Iran actually is to that sort of thing. But even more than that, I think the conversation is about how we need certain concessions for the conflict to end, and it doesn't end until those concessions occur. It is crazy that there's certain people in media places that can't seem to accept the reality of this. They don't want to believe that something like this is true. And in order to not agree with anything and everything the president does, they're almost becoming advocates for the Middle East, or the advocates for Iran, the advocates for whoever. I want to play this audio of some screaming and yelling that happened on CNN between several different of the pundits there, in which Ben Ferguson was the one saying, "This is ridiculous, and you guys are insane."
16: Okay, that's the point about the president. The president made it clear. Iran is not going to get a nuclear weapon. That's number one.
17: How is he going to ensure that?
16: Number two.
17: How is he going to ensure that?
16: He said he's made it. As long as he's president of the United States of America, I have no doubt if he needs to bomb them again.
17: Where's the highly enriched uranium right now?
16: I go back to what I just said.
18: That's just the raw materials. But the capacity has been decimated. And that takes a long time to rebuild.
16: If you really believe that Iran is sitting back right now, five levels deep of dead guys, and going, man, we're really in charge right now. Like, we're kicking America's
18: ass. I absolutely think that they are. That's the way you're doing all this.
12: You're absolutely insane if you think that when they've had several regimes retire, well, the United States has retired them, that other regimes are thinking, we're in a great place. We're going to succeed where the others have failed. It is ludicrous. And time is on our side, even if it's not so fun at the gas pump right now, because the longer we wait, the more Iran becomes desperate and has no other alternative, no other option. Than to just simply give in, which is, I hope, what inevitably happens and happens soon. The thing I did not want after we started this conflict was to give up in a way that feels like a loss, to do something to end it as desperately as Biden ended Afghanistan, that wound up being much worse than having ever been there in the first place. Now that we're there, we need to accept that reality and find the appropriate way for it to be over. That's my assumption. Tulsi Gabbard is in the news. She is going to be resigning. She says the reason why is that her husband has been diagnosed with a very rare form of bone cancer. I think News Nation was one of the first to break and report on this. I'm sure there's people that are going to have thoughts. Tulsi Gabbard has been in the news a couple times recently. There was a claim about a raid or some items taken from her office, and then a claim that absolutely wasn't true, made by Tulsi and a ton of other people. There's been a couple different things that have swirled around this politician or member of the Trump administration. But I don't know why in God's name you would ever make up something as terrible as this, that your husband is going to be struggling with a very rare form of a very nasty disease. So I do believe the accuracy of this statement. But I know that people are going to say and throw all kinds of other things out there. But here's a little bit of what News Nation said about the breaking news.
0: Actually, we got a reaction from the president. He posted on True Social about this, and he complimented Tulsi Gabbard. I do want to read part of the president's post here, where he says, "I have no doubt," he talks about Abraham, Tulsi Gabbard's husband, "I have no doubt he will soon be better than ever." He compliments Gabbard. He says, "Tulsi has done an incredible job, and we will miss her. Her highly respected principal deputy director of national intelligence, Aaron Lucas, will serve as acting director of national intelligence." So Aaron Lucas will be taking the helm as the top spy in the United States. This is a major shakeup at the White House here with the director of national intelligence.
12: Well, look, and another thing that's probably going to cause it to be the kind of topic that people talk about and have different conspiratorial beliefs on is because of all the other people that have been leaving the Trump administration, some by force, recently, and also the primary wins that have caused other politicians to be out of jobs throughout the country as the Trump 2.0 administration tries to reset for the next couple years. I just don't think that you go this road if this isn't truthfully the reason that you're going to spend time away from political life. I think that if he is ill and you are getting fired, which I, again, think that he is actually sick, you probably don't reveal this information about a loved one. You allow this to be something you go do if you're canned. And then if he's not sick, this is the worst thing possible to make up. So I'm just putting it out there for anyone that's going to have a different take on what's occurring as to whether or not this is a real or false story, and whether or not you're even surprised about this. And I guess I'm not that surprised, which might lean into the idea that you'd think it was happening for more than just one reason. But darn it, this is the best reason ever to give up any kind of profession, any kind of career, and to do something that matters more than that, to take care of family. And hopefully President Trump is right that her husband does get better. But I just wanted to put that out there as a breaking news story that I'm sure to some has additional tentacles. All right, we'll take a quick break. A lot coming up. This is Craig Collins filling in on The Dana Show.
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8: And now, all of the news you would probably miss. 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
9: 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D-Lash, Dana Lash Radio and X, a great way to stay connected to her. This story is pretty funny. We missed it in our Florida Man segment, but we'll do it here. A Florida teacher urged students to slap a kid in a classroom. Apparently, a kid was acting up in a sixth grade class when Judith Clark, who is 64 years old, threw out to the rest of the class, "Who wants to slap him?" Offering anybody the ability to hit the kid who was causing issues. A 12-year-old student who carried out the slap told detectives he did it because he was afraid of disobeying the teacher, and also he probably wanted to slap the other kid. Now, granted, this is wrong. You can't do this. You should never do this. A part of me wonders how often teachers in the back of their mind think about this, because they can't hit the kid themselves, but telling some other kid in the classroom to do the deed for them, and then they keep the quiet part inside. They don't put the quiet part out into the world for anyone else to do it. It reminds me of being in grade school myself and us having a kid who would just go crazy every day, yell and scream, throw stuff. I think there was some sort of disorder that was a part of it. At our time in childhood, it wasn't exactly the thing that's talked about as much as it is today. But eventually, one day, this kid was messing with me on the playground, and I did punch him. And my favorite part of that story, I think this was like second grade, so I was probably like 8 years old, is that I was too nice of a kid for anyone to believe him when I did hit him in the face. That he was teasing me and teasing other people, and I took justice into my own hands. And then everybody called him a liar, and I let them call him a liar for the thing that I definitely did. The bully did then leave me alone, and who knows what else has gone on to happen. But he used to cause a problem every single day in our classrooms and be crazy. And I imagine that's something that's uniquely annoying to teachers for other kids who do it. You can't have a kid slap another kid, though. You can't be the reason that that happens. Now, another story I saw, I thought this was really interesting. The perfect male and female body.

was discussed in a study. The perfect male body has 15% body fat, apparently, which is not the dad bod that some people had hoped was actually the thing that they said is the perfect body. The perfect female body has about 10% body fat as well. Any slim down beyond that is bad. Any slim down where you're doing things that are not good, that would be a uniquely bad problem. They also said that actually perfect bodies for females could be considered 30% body fat. So men didn't have a second option that seemed almost as good as option number one. By and large, we had to be 15% or less in the body fat department. But ladies had a couple different avenues they could go, which I thought was interesting. And even the 20% body fat was still thought of as much healthier than the version on men that was different than the perfect one. It's just hard in life to be a dude. I'm sure all ladies everywhere who heard that agree with it completely and don't have any objection to what I just said. I'm sure it's totally fine that the woke crowd won't be coming after me either for that story or that topic. It is what it is. Other things out there that I saw that I thought were interesting before we take a quick break here and get on to some other serious stuff. A man was dancing in an Indiana roadway while holding onto a rare turtle. He was arrested for drug charges because, of course, he had those. And the rare turtle in his hand was just an odd choice. And then finally, one other one, an armed robber made off with $2,000 from Chase Bank in Phoenix. He was later caught with his, quote, small dog that he had with him. If you are wondering why the small dog was in air quotes, it's because it was not, in fact, a small dog. It was a different animal that he probably shouldn't have had in possession as well. Just weird stories. I don't know why. This is the thing I'll tell you. I don't know why criminals want to add wild animals into the equation for themselves to make things probably even less fun. There's no way. The turtle's probably a better decision than a raccoon or whatever else it might have been that this guy had in his possession that was not, in fact, a dog. What I find so funny about these stories is that you made this harder on you, bud. You could have made this much easier on yourself by avoiding needing to bring a pet along. It's like the people, this is not at all what it's like, but I'm going to claim it's the same. It's like the people who bring a dog to Target. And when you see the dog at Target, even though it might be fun to have a dog somewhere, you don't usually see one. It's probably a more difficult shopping environment for the person who's brought the dog than to just go dog free. I love my dog, but I don't take my dog shopping with me. It just seems easier to go alone. A quick break, a lot more. Craig Collins filling in on The Dana Show.

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0: ABC News, I'm Dave Packer. An urgent warning from emergency crews in Orange County, California, that a chemical leak coming from a large storage tank at a Garden Grove Aerospace facility could cause a spill or explosion. Orange County Fire Authority Division Chief Greg Covey.
1: That's why we extended the evacuation today. In an overabundance of caution, this is highly volatile, it's highly toxic, and it's highly flammable.
0: In New York City, one person dead, dozens injured by an explosion at a Staten Island shipyard. Tulsi Gabbard says she's resigning from her position as Director of National Intelligence, citing her husband's cancer diagnosis. Despite some engine problems, SpaceX tested its 408-foot Starship Friday. It splashed down in the Gulf as planned. That sinkhole that fouled up air travel at New York's LaGuardia Airport and beyond has been fixed. Good news for what's shaping to be one of, if not the busiest, Memorial Day travel weekend on record. This is ABC News.
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13: This is the Dana Show. My name is Craig Collins, filling in. Thrilled to be with you. Lots of serious stuff to talk about. This happened earlier this week. It's not serious at all. I just find it interesting, the current version of the world we live in. The Boys, a TV show I never really watched, but a lot of people apparently did, had its series-ending episode on Wednesday. And I've seen a bunch of said episode because it all just is online now. I didn't intend to see it. I think part of what I was scrolling through on social media just had it pop up and saw it. I've seen the ending. I've seen the characters that died, all of those things. I'm a little bit disappointed. Not that I ever really intended to watch the show, and I know this isn't the serious stuff that I'm going to talk about in just a second, but I just think it's funny that, like, I think it was hours after the finale had aired on television, most of the clips of things that probably shouldn't be on the internet were on the internet, and you could get pretty good understanding. It's sort of like if you don't watch a baseball game, see all the highlights online, you kind of like all the best moments. That's something that can happen a lot for people. It happens in so many different ways now in our society. But anyway, that was just a thing that was in my brain that I figured I'd share with you before we get to more important stuff. Fox News' John Roberts, not talking about The Boys for some reason, gave an update on something going on in the world of Iran and Tehran and whether or not there might be a deal made and who's going to help us cut the deal. Hopefully we get to a point where the people in Iran, whatever you want to call it, realize they're screwed if they don't make the deal the United States wants.
14: As a source tells Fox that a Qatari negotiating team is currently in Tehran to support the United States to reach a final deal and address any outstanding issues.
13: So we sent Qatar in to do our dirty work for us and to address any, quote, outstanding issues. One of the issues that has been outstanding the entire time, and not like good outstanding, it's been a terrible version of it, is that they don't want to give us all of their uranium, and we want all of it. We want every single bit of it. And then we may or may not destroy it, as our president has said. But that's going to be a thing they're going to have to give in on. Another topic of conversation today has been the DNC's 2024 autopsy of Kamala Harris's terrible campaign to try to be our president. And all the stuff that you probably assume is in there seems to at least be somewhat in there. There seem to be pieces missing where more blame could have been heaped directly on the terrible candidate that was Harris and her inability to say any sort of direct thing. You went from a person whose brain was literally broken to someone who seemed like her brain was also broken, just a different kind of broken, when she also couldn't answer basic questions about the policies her platform had. But here's part of what MS Now, or once called MSDNC, really thought about this. And they were honest about how the far left wokeism is taking a stronger hold of the party and isn't really mentioned as much as it should be in the autopsy.
15: There's, you know, Jonathan, there's so much in this through innuendo. A lot of the people in the party were worried about what the anger by young people, especially in this country, about what Israel's done in Gaza and how that would offend the voter, the donor class, the people that give money regularly to the Democratic Party. And they said they wouldn't like it. You know, there's all questions about, you know, the issue of gender-affirming surgery in prison, which Kamala Harris supports and did all the way through this discussion,
13: which is
15: of the whole autopsy. She still does take that position. So they couldn't get angry about the ads being run in all the sports shows, on the baseball shows and the NFL games in fall of 24. They can't complain because they couldn't take it back. They couldn't say, that's not our party position, because it was hers. You know, Barney Frank said something very important this week in his deathbed, basically, in his hospice care. He said the people on the left of the Democratic Party on social issues have to be careful not to make those litmus tests for all Democrats. And I think that's a big issue that Barney left us with. He's a man of the left. I was with him on so many human rights campaign events. He's a strong supporter.
13: Yeah, I'm already good. You don't have to tell me all the great things about him. Let's deal with part of what they just said there, though, and probably the most valuable piece of the puzzle is how far left a lot of the base is, and how alienating them probably causes you to lose if you actually lean in. Our guest, Angela Box, who was on the show about an hour ago, said she'd respect the Democrats more if they stopped tiptoeing around the most ridiculous things they all believe and just said all that stuff out loud. But they know that that would be a kiss of death as far as anyone actually in the middle. The right has done a great job over the last few years, conservatives and even Trump in some of the podcast interviews he did, in demonstrating the rational side of thinking that is part of the conservative base. Not the totality of it. I'm not going to pretend there aren't people radical on both sides, but certainly when you discuss these things and you leave out the insane podcasters who now say ridiculous stuff themselves, you find yourself more easily capable of carving a path from sanity to political party on the right. You just find that easier than some of the ridiculous things that become you have to prove to us you're one of us, versions of questions that exist only on the left. And there are a lot of those. There are way too many of those, to be honest with you. And just one example is gender-affirming care that happens inside of prison. It's ridiculous that that's an actual example, by the way. That feels like the kind of thing that I'd read about in the Babylon Bee, not actually read about as a genuine separating position between the two political parties. It's just insane. All right, let's play another thing. President Trump on Truth Social was commenting on wanting to be at his son's wedding, but he might be too busy for this. This is at the same time that the Senate has decided to send everybody home on vacation until June. I'm missing a deadline that the president was very much focused on for border patrol funding, etc. I think it's pretty interesting to demonstrate the difference between some and others. Whether the president actually winds up attending Don Jr.'s wedding is yet to be seen. But he says it might be a difficult thing for him to do, considering he's currently running the entire country. You don't really hear that very often from politicians on either side of the aisle, where they'd skip something like this to keep working.
14: Trump put this out on Truth Social just a short time ago about his daughter, his son, Don Jr.'s upcoming nuptials in the Bahamas. The president writing, "Well, I very much wanted to be with my son, Don Jr., the newest member of the Trump family, his soon to be wife, Bettina. Circumstances pertaining to government and my love for the United States of America do not allow me to do so. I feel it is important for me to remain in Washington, D.C. at the White House during this important period of time." All right, there's some tea. How do you read it?
13: I can read the tea. Let me read it instead of your pundit, if you don't mind. I would love to do that. This is awesome. It's awesome in just one respect of putting country above self, which is what we ask a lot of people to do, and politicians almost never do. Honestly, very few politicians do it at all. I'm not pretending, again, that I can't invent some sort of way for this to be more exaggerated than a reality. I doubt President Trump will actually go to the wedding or anything like it. But at the same time, I wonder why more politicians can't also be capable of this. And sure, it's put out for political points, but it deserves them. There's no way that you can actually take this away from someone. You can make all the jokes you want about maybe the president not caring about his kid, whatever road you want to go in that world, which I think some of it would probably be much more ridiculous than other positions that people will take. But to me, the most valuable aspect of this is that there are people that actually put work above anything that they do for themselves. And we're finding so many examples where the opposite winds up being true in the case of all of our politicians. So it deserves to be applauded. It won't be. Of course, it will be acted as though it's a terrible, horrible thing or a false thing or something else by so many that refuse to even acknowledge it. And that's a shame, to be honest with you, because these are the kind of moments where I think people do demonstrate their willingness to rise above even just political, individual, like one-sided praise. And it just won't happen because it's President Trump. One last thing I want to play before we take a break. This is the House Oversight Committee Chair, James Comer. He is talking about Ilhan Omar and a claim that she had made that nobody's investigating her. I want to play a little bit of this, including the clip that Fox News plays of Ilhan, because I think for context, you need both. And then how the politician on the right responds to it. I think it's all valuable to hear. And I wonder who's actually telling the truth. But here we go.
16: Yeah, it's interesting, Congressman, that you say people being held accountable, because Congresswoman Ilhan Omar says, and I'm quoting here, I'm going to play the soundbite, that you have not investigated anything. Here's her. Watch.
17: House Republicans looking into the net worth of you and your husband. Are you cooperating with that investigation and providing
18: There's
17: the documents?
18: Looking into anything. They're just saying those things to get interviews with you guys. There's nothing really happening.
17: They're
18: Omar
17: saying it's a red flag.
18: Investigated anything. He hasn't done anything. He hasn't referred me to anybody. He's just saying that so he can get TV interviews, because you guys will only talk to them if they say something about me.
13: Yeah, not true.
16: Says you haven't investigated anything.
13: Well, I hope the investigation part's not true, but the whole part about not talking to them unless they're talking about Ilhan Omar, that part's definitely not true. Here's how Comer responds.
16: Chairman, it's basically all for attention.
19: Yeah, she's She's delusional, and she knows better. She's trying to say she made a mistake on her financial disclosure form. No one makes a $30 million mistake on your financial disclosure form, especially if you don't have any assets. You know, if you're Donald Trump or some very wealthy person, $30 million might be a rounding error. But for someone who alleges now she has nothing, that's a pretty big rounding error. And it all stems around two basic things, the problem she has. First of all, she asked for an earmark for a project that was later proven to be
20: fraudulent.
19: A fraudulent project that was involved in that Somali scam up there. And then secondly, she claimed her assets were huge because of this winery that we know has been shut down that, according to rumors and press reports, was defrauding investors.
13: Yeah, she did terrible, horrible things, to say it another way. Or at least that's what we think she did, and we're investigating her for it. I do love the mention of the $30 million mistake, because I'm trying to envision a case where that's real, where you're worth basically nothing, and then all of a sudden you're worth $30 million, and then another year later you're worth nothing. I wonder how the conversation goes at the dinner table with the significant other, with her brother/husband, whoever it is she's in a relationship with now, where you're like, hey, we're worth $30 million all of a sudden. And someone's like, that's amazing. That's incredible. And then 1 year later, hey, I bad news. Mistake on my part, a little bit of a math error. We're actually worth nothing again. That's got to be a heck of a roller coaster. Of course, I think it's fake and fraudulent and crap and all that other stuff you think it is. But it's hilarious to try to envision a reality where it happened. And then how you cope with that. How you cope with the idea that you thought you were worth $30 million for 365 days. And then, whoopsie, we just can't do the math. We added one too many zeros at the end there, and we're really worth nothing again. I would love, actually, to do that for a year myself. To all of a sudden pretend I'm worth multiple millions of dollars and see how I live my life for that 1 year before inevitably probably declaring bankruptcy for the horrible mistakes I made when I find out, oh, yeah, I've been broke the whole time. That is not how math works, not how money works usually. So hopefully they are definitely investigating her more so than she claims. All right, we'll take a quick break. We'll do a little bit more and get out of here just before the holiday. Sacrifice made by those who give the ultimate price for the freedoms that we get to enjoy in this country. Some more coming up in just a bit. It's Craig Collins filling in on The Dana Show.
21: And that, of course, includes burn a gun. Now, you guys know, I've told you a million times, I have zero issue at all whatsoever carrying or using lethal force, throw and lead down range to protect myself or my loved ones. But I also know that sometimes you are deprived of your Second Amendment right. Maybe it's because it's a private property thing and they don't want you to carry guns. Maybe it's because you have a municipal restriction, or like a college student, right? And you're on a campus that is barring firearms, but yet you have to walk to the parking garage and your class, whatever it is. This is where diversifying your weapons array comes in. And this is where a burn a gun comes in. Burn a shoots chemical irritant projectiles that can deter threats from up to 50 feet away. And it's about the CL. This is the only one that you need to look at. They make different models, but this is the only one. It's a CL. Compact launcher. It's about the size of an iPhone, so you can conceal it, but it also has a 15-round shot capacity per cartridge. Compare that to stun guns and tasers. 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It's not a gun, right? So there's no background check. 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
13: This is the Dana Show. My name is Craig Collins, filling in. Thrilled to be with you. A bunch of stuff out there and so little time left to do it. I saw a story about how New York City is now the place where the worst possible hurricane could happen in the United States. I don't say that because there's a weather projection that thinks that a hurricane is hitting New York City. I say that because a group of people did a study and found that the amount of damage that could be done to any place in our country would be worst if it happened to New York. I live in Houston, which often would be at the very top of this list, along with Miami. But because of some flooding and some other things that happened recently in New York, they found that the amount of property damage would be in the hundreds of billions of dollars. And for that reason, they say it would be more catastrophic

0: Yeah. Well, never went to space. Follow Jesus. God's watching you all. Stop lying to the public. Your psyop isn't working on millions of us. Mass is a joke. Repent before God, y'all. I see through your lies. I know you never went to space.
1: This guy is insane, is what I'm saying. And honestly, like, it's sometimes a problem when people that say political things that you agree with also say crazy stuff you don't agree with, because then people want to equate you to that person. And this guy is insane. There's video. There's all kinds of proof of the fact that this mission went to space. But he's not going to believe it because he figured it out, and the PSYOP isn't working on him. What the exact benefit of that specific PSYOP would be, I'm still a little lost on. I'm still not exactly sure where the win is there, but I'm sure that he and maybe some others like him, I would try to explain it to me. I would need to do that over a beer or several beers. Several different things besides just beer probably would need to be a part of it. But I just thought that was sort of amusing. And I kind of love the fact that the astronauts didn't move as he was walking up to them and yelling at them and telling them that they were tricking society. They just sort of stood there, looked at him. They smiled at him as they actually walked away at the end, but they weren't intimidated by that guy. And that's a good thing. I think you need that sort of thing exactly. As I look at this guy's social media page, though, he has almost 500,000 followers. So yelling this kind of stuff out loud might actually benefit some in some way. And again, there's probably a bunch of stuff he says that I agree with. This happens to just not be one of them. All right, I'm out of here. That's the show. Happy holiday. Please and thank you to everyone who serves this country, to remember those that we honor on Memorial Day. Craig Collins out on The Dana Show.
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6: From ABC News, I'm Chuck Sievertson. Good morning.
7: 5, 4, 3, ignition.
6: SpaceX has launched its biggest, most powerful Starship yet on a test flight aimed at landing astronauts on the moon. Blasted off from the southern tip of Texas, carrying 20 mock Starlink satellites that were released midway through the hour-long space flight. There was some engine trouble when the rocket hit its final destination, the Indian Ocean. It erupted in flames. Concerns of a chemical spill or explosion from a toxic chemical leak at an aerospace facility in Garden Grove, California, forcing evacuations of tens of thousands of people. ABC's Allison Kosick.
8: Friday, county officials expanding the evacuation zone. About 15% of residents refusing to leave their homes. Officials say the evacuation area includes Garden Grove and parts of several nearby Orange County communities.
6: Fire officials saying they're making progress in cooling the hazardous materials tank. Reaction from experts after the Pentagon released dozens of new videos of UFOs unexplained by the government. ABC's Lindsay Davis spoke to astrophysicist Neil deGrasse Tyson.
9: He's saying, yeah, we've got crashed remnants, we've got alien body parts or non-biological, non-human biologics was the actual phrase. We've got reversed engineering. And so I'm not learning anything new from these documents that I could not have inferred from those testimonies under sworn oath.
6: Reaction to a federal judge dismissing the Justice Department's criminal human smuggling case against Kilmar Abrego Garcia. Linda Walter Rodriguez with We Are Casa, the organization fighting for his rights.
10: It's been over a year of fighting against this circle of terror that this administration continues to put upon the family, attempting to use Kilmar as an example

0: come along.
1: We've got to neutralize these red states from cheating, including blue states expanding their maps.
2: Like, I don't even know what Antifa is. 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And
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5: Freedom is back in style. Welcome to the revolution.
0: Yeah, we're coming to your city. 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
6: All right, thank you, Scott Shannon. Thanks to all of you for being with us. Write down our toll-free telephone number if you want to be a part of the program. It's 800-941-SEAN if you want to join us. One of the best parts of the trip to China for me personally was I got a lot of time to spend with Eric and Laura Trump. They're two of the nicest people I've ever met. We had an impromptu, and I mean impromptu, hangout with Hannity video podcast, and we just threw it up there. We didn't even promote it, and now people are finding it and loving it. To hear them, you know, talk about their love story, how they met, and Eric dodged the question about when he thought knew he was in love with Laura, and then, you know, me and Laura teaming up to pressure him to give an answer. It was pretty remarkable. It was a fun experience. And then we're talking about business stuff. And if you listen to this program, it's very rare that somebody can checkmate me on a debate or on an issue. And on two specific business issues, I mean, we're just having a conversation, and Eric just goes, I mean, his business, acumen is just off the charts, and I don't get checkmated that much. I said, I can't really argue. I think you're right on the math. Only Eric knows what I'm talking about, but he joins us now, executive vice president of the Trump Organization. He also holds the record for the longest book interview on this program. His book, number one New York Times bestseller, Under Siege, My Family's Fight to Save Our Nation. And one of the things that really stood out beyond the love story of Laura and Eric, which is phenomenal, and they've got great kids, is how this family has been persecuted at such a level. It is unprecedented in American history and all that they've had to go through. And Eric was so articulate in describing all that. I honestly enjoyed my time with both of you, and it was a lot of fun hanging out with you guys.
7: Well, Sean, I don't think we had much of a choice. I mean, it was a 20-hour flight, and
6: that means you wouldn't hang out with me voluntarily.
7: And then they had to take our phones because we were going into China, and so they were not letting us take any electronics, as you can probably imagine, into China for obvious reasons. And so, for the first time, we actually had to sit there and converse for hours and hours and hours, and we had to entertain ourselves off of screens, and so. No, I'm just kidding. We obviously, it was a great trip. And
6: you know, you really know how to stick it to a person. I actually really enjoyed our time. We have been friends. And honestly, for 11 years since your dad came down that escalator, I have fought side by side with you and your family because I've never seen anything like this.
7: I've never seen anything like it either, and you have, and Sean, you've been the greatest. You've been a warrior in times of where there weren't many warriors, and you always stood up to your guns and had unbelievable backbone and resolve, and you've seen the nonsense, and you've been right. You know, you had people like Maggie Haberman who were getting Pulitzer Prizes for you know the Russia hoax, you know, stories that were completely wrong. You had everything right. You weren't exactly getting the Pulitzer Prize. It's wrong, and you know, and thanks for always being there, and thanks for always standing up, but. Listen, we see it every single day. I mean, you know, Jen Psaki, I'm probably going to sue her. I put out a big thing yesterday. She said that, you know, the reason, and you know this, I mean, you were on the entire trip. You know, Laura and I joined, obviously, the trip to be with my father and to see kind of an amazing time, but we didn't go to any of the, you know, the formal bilateral meetings, et cetera, et cetera. We went to just Great Wall of China. We saw a lot of, you know, really neat things when we were in the country, but, you know, we went there to support our father. I get back and, you know, Jen Psaki from MS Now, you know, and obviously, you know, a former Biden, you know, spokesperson comes out and says, hey, you know, Eric Trump is only in China because he's inking deals over there. And Eric Trump is on the board of a public company called Alt-5. And because he's on the board, he's working on a big merger over in China with that Alt-5 is doing. And I'm not on the board of Alt-5. I'm not involved in any way. I didn't know anything about the merger that she was talking about. But we come home to just get absolutely slammed for things that were so absurd, for things that were not grounded in any fact, that were frankly just absolutely made up, all to go after my father and all to go after our families in ways that are just unprecedented. And so, listen, we fought like hell over the last 10 years, but it still continues today. I mean, things that are so easy for a journalist to verify. Are you on the board of a public company, right? You go to any financial disclosure and learn in 2 seconds. We walk off Air Force One to absolutely get annihilated. Eric is over there working on a merger between this company, which I have nothing to do with, and some public company in China that is exploring AI. And I'm sitting there saying, who is fabricating this nonsense? And how bad is the journalistic integrity in the United States of America that you can't just put into Google as to whether or not I'm actually on the board of a company that I have nothing to do with and I'm not on the board of? And so I guess the point of what I'm trying to say, Sean, is the fight continues every single day. You know, the fight continues, and they do anything they can to try and destroy our family and my father. And, and the media is still a tool of the left. It is being used as a tool of the left every single day.
6: You actually tweeted out, and I'm going to read it, I intend to sue Jen Psaki. We affectionately refer to her as Circle Back Peppermint Patty on this program. I still call it MSDNC, over the below clip. To be clear, contrary to her monologue and blatant lies, I have never been on the board of Alt 5. Not now, not ever. Any person with basic access to Google and willing to open a company's annual report or proxy statements would know this. By the way, did you notice she's trying to now adjust it? Well, he was once maybe an advisor to the board members, but that's not what she said, is it?
7: No, and she said I was over there inking deals, you know, that would likely benefit myself, when I took my wife to the Great Wall of China, you know, after, you know, being there to watch, you know, to China welcome my father in a beautiful way, and you know, and seeing a culture in a new way. But they can't help themselves. They have to create some narrative. They have to try and paint us as Hunter Biden, who really was going on those trips for, you know, what appears to be alternative purposes, and that was covered very well for many, many years. And, you know, I like to give him the benefit of the doubt when I can as well. But, you know, I think pretty well covered that, you know, he was having business meetings over there. I wasn't. I have no deals in China. I have zero desire to ever have any deals in China. We have no properties in China. We have no hotels in China. I have nothing to do with China. And yet I come off one of these planes and, you know, Jen Psaki is sitting there talking about how, as a board member of a public company that I'm not on the board of, that I know virtually nothing about, you know, I'm over there inking artificial intelligence deals with the Chinese. It's shocking how dishonest these people are, and it's shocking that the lengths they'll go to try and take down my father and anybody in his orbit. And I've been dealing with this. I mean, you mentioned my book, which became number one bestseller. It's called Under Siege for a Reason. These are the games that we've dealt with for the last, you know, 10-year period of time.
6: I've never seen anything like it. And let me be clear, for the rest of your post, you said I've had zero involvement in any merger discussions involving any public entity I do not run or control. I have zero business interest in China, no properties, no investments, nothing. I joined this trip, and by the way, I can confirm this because your dad told me personally, for one reason, as a loving son who adores my father and wouldn't miss being by his side for this incredible moment. During the bilateral talks, at Laura, your beautiful bride, went to the Great Wall of China. I mean, I really find the whole thing frustrating. And, you know, I'm still trying to get to the bottom of all of it. I've now interviewed Dan Bongino, former deputy FBI director, the FBI director, Kash Patel. And they both have said the same thing, that what they have found is they believe that certain agents that had integrity, that there was a safe room that they didn't even know existed when they got in there. And that's where those burn bags were. And both of them swear that it's all the evidence they would need to prove a grand conspiracy. And between interviewing them on my podcast and John Solomon and Greg Jarrett, both here and on TV and on the podcast, and interviewing so many others, I think this is all coming to a head. I think these people are in deep trouble. That's my prediction.
7: I saw firsthand, the first time I ever told the story live, I believe, was with you on the podcast that we did on Air Force One, you know, a couple of days ago. But I got called down to FBI headquarters. This is, you know, 2017 or somewhere around there, about a threat having to do with the Trump organization, a cyber threat having to. So I get sworn in. I have to sign every document under the sun. I get taken up to a skiff on the top floor of the FBI headquarters. And they tell me about some cyber threat against the Trump organization. They had zero details. I pretty much learned nothing. I'm driving out of the building, you know, half an hour later, you know, after swearing my life away to not divulging any of the details, et cetera, et cetera. I'm driving out of the building, and I get a call from a gentleman named John Santucci of ABC News. And he goes, "Eric, what are you doing down at FBI headquarters?" I go, "John, what are you talking about? You know, I'm not at FBI headquarters." He goes, "Eric, I know everybody in the building. You're down at FBI headquarters. Like, what are you doing down there?" And I go, "John, I have no idea what you're talking about." He goes, "Eric, don't BS me." He goes, "The press office in Washington, D.C. just called to tell me that they're briefing you on a threat, on a cyber threat, being perpetrated by Iran against the Trump Organization." And I go, "You got to be kidding me. Sean, I hadn't even left the building." And they're sitting there calling up ABC News and all the other major news outlets to leak that I was in the building. You couldn't make it up. That's the day I lost faith in government and that agency. And I'm really glad that Cash is getting to the bottom of it. I mean, you know, they knew that the whole Russia hoax was fabricated. I mean, I was the guy that got the call saying, "I hear you have secret servers in the basement of Trump Tower communicating directly with the Kremlin." And my immediate response is, "Come over anytime. Come over. Carte blanche to Trump Tower. Any room you want to open up. You know this isn't true." And despite that, they allowed this nonsense to go on for a three-year period of time, congressional hearings, all sorts of nonsense. They allowed, when the FBI could have come out day one and said, "Listen, guys, this is junk. There's no communications. There's no lines. There's no fiber optics. There's no servers. This is totally made up and fabricated." They let this get perpetrated for a three-year period of time. And so there's no question that there were rooms. There's no questions they were in on it. I mean, look at what Comey was doing. I mean, they were spying on my father's campaign. Look at what's come out recently where they were literally spying on Susie Wiles, speaking to her attorney, my father's chief of staff, speaking to her attorney, and they were tape recording and monitoring those phone calls. I mean, whatever happened to attorney-client privilege? What, you know, who allowed this to happen? Who orchestrated these wiretaps? How could they possibly do it? And so, you know, and then obviously you covered this almost every single night on Fox for years, but look at Strzok and look at Page and look at their insurance policy and look at their text messages saying that we'll never allow the result to happen, you know, and they're the last line of defense. Look at what they did the entire time. Look at what they did with Hillary Clinton and the 33,000, you know, emails that she deleted using BleachBit. Do you think my father would have been in jail if under massive subpoenas to not delete any information, he deleted 33,000 emails, you know, using, and then,
6: by the way, I have a source that I trust. I think those emails will be recovered, and I think they may already have been. Just a little birdie telling me. I hope my source is right.
7: Well, you know, they better recover them, because if we did that, or if any person listening to you and I did that, we'd be in jail for the rest of our lives. But it's, you know, rules for thee and not for me. That's what the other side has always played by, you know, every single day. And so, you know, I'm so thankful for Cash going in there, and clearly it's been a fight. And you watch the media, the same treatment that the media's had for us. I mean, we've probably been worse, but look at what they're trying to do to Cash. Is he's trying to kind of shine a bright light on the FBI and, you know, and so many of the games that were played in the past. You know, as the guy gets back to crime fighting and actually catching criminals and the, you know, the 20 most wanted fugitives on Earth, which he's caught, I think. You know,
6: well, of the top 10, he's gotten 8 out of the top 10. In 4 years of Biden, they only got 4.
7: Yeah, think about that, right? So not only is he doing a great job on the crime-fighting side, but he's uncovering all of the things that happened within the FBI. And then you watch the media every single day, you know, trying to go after him like a Kavanaugh, you know, for drinking a beer at the USA versus, you know, Canada, you know, hockey game. Like, you know, it's absolutely insane.
6: I think there were two fun moments, one on the podcast. I urge people to watch it. It's on, if you know, YouTube, Spotify, wherever you get your video podcast. And me and Laura kind of tag team. When did you first fall in love? And you just would not answer. You were unrelenting. And that was very fun and funny. I think it was a kind of special moment. How you met is a great story, too. But I don't often get checkmated. And we were talking about business in general, and you just laid me out why my thought process was so faulty and wrong that I kind of chuckled. I was very entertained at how smart you are at business, but it doesn't surprise me because I remember when I first interviewed your dad back in the day, long before he ever thought about running for president, he would always introduce me to you, your brother, and your sister. And I'm like, wow. And that doesn't happen very often, Eric. I'm patting myself on the back, but I'm giving you a greater applause.
7: Well, I'll say it. On paper, you were 100% wrong. life decision.
6: I was 100% wrong. That's so true.
7: For Sean, I can confirm to the entire audience that Sean Hannity 100% wrong. But
6: 100% wrong. But it was fun. Just, I guess we had to entertain ourselves. I guess that's what it was.
7: And then when you tried to trap me with my wife, you know, and to the entire audience, Sean Hannity is hours on Air Force One with a video camera in my face, trying to make me confess as to when I fell in love with my wife. And I go, hey, Sean, you and her wanted me to say so badly that it was second number one. It was a second our eyes met each other for the first time. And Sean, I have too much testosterone to do that. I love my great relationships. And
6: it's even funny.
7: I freaking adore her. But I think she probably would have filed for a divorce if I said, oh, you know what, honey? The second I saw that first little sparkle in your eyes, we were just, you know, I knew it was fate. I knew it. That's just not us. That will never be me, Sean.
6: It was great. It was highly entertaining. I hope people will watch it. Listen, I really enjoyed spending time with you and Laura. You two very special people. I admire your fight. You are like your dad in so many ways, especially your business acumen. I admire you a lot. Admire you both a lot. And I appreciate you taking time today as always. Thanks, Eric.
7: You're the greatest. Great to be on.
6: 800-941-SHAWN is the number. Quick break. Right back. We'll continue.
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6: Born on America's darkest day, 9/11/01, the Tunnel to Towers Foundation has been helping America's heroes ever since. 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Now, Edward battled 9/11-related cancer for more than 3 years, sadly leaving behind his loving wife, Kimberly, and their 5 children. 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
2: Snap out. 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
4: ABC News, I'm Chuck Sievertson. SpaceX has launched its biggest, most powerful Starship yet on a test flight aimed at landing astronauts on the moon.
5: 5, 4, 3, ignition.
4: It blasted off from the southern tip of Texas carrying 20 Mach satellites that were released. There was engine trouble. When the rocket hit its final destination, the Indian Ocean, it burst into flames. That was not expected, says SpaceX. Concerns of a chemical spill or explosion from a toxic chemical leak at an aerospace facility in Garden Grove, California, forcing evacuations of tens of thousands of people in Orange County. Reaction from experts after the Pentagon released dozens of new videos of UFOs unexplained by the government. Astrophysicist Neil deGrasse Tyson spoke with ABC News.
6: If you're going to bring out the files, why not bring out the alien?
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19: I can give you a couple of more tidbits about the trip that I took to China. Even though Gordon Chang tried to scare the living hell out of me and not go on the trip, he's going to join us in a minute. I could tell you when the opening meeting started. And President Trump in the past has described his interactions with President Xi. And what's fascinating to me about it is that when the president of China comes in, he is all business. There's very little niceties, pleasantries. It's like, here's the agenda, let's go. And from the get-go, all of these high-powered U.S. CEOs, and I told you about Mr. Wang, the head of NVIDIA, and Elon Musk, and pretty much the head of every major corporation in America was there. And they were in another room. This is just before the bilateral meeting with the president, right after the big ceremony that took place at the Hall of the People. And it was fascinating. The president, we have all these guys. Let's invite him in. And President Xi's like, what? Because it went against the planned agenda. But President Trump persuaded him to let them in the room, which is just, you know, as unpredictable as you would expect President Trump to be. And it was very, very cool, actually, to watch that take place. The president in the interview with me talking about brokering and wanting to help out with Iran during these high stakes talks. President Xi promising not to provide military equipment to Iran. I mean, there's a lot of news here. If you look at the news media in this country, they've focused almost exclusively on Taiwan. Now, I've talked to people in the room. I had sources that I spoke to, and they said the issue of Taiwan maybe in that meeting took up about 2 minutes worth of time. And I think the one that said it publicly was Marco Rubio, our Secretary of State. And that is, they state their position, we state our position, nobody changes, and then they just kind of agree to move on. They know that they're not going to get anywhere. Do I think that he sees President Trump far differently than, say, he's the way he saw Obama and Biden? That is absolutely 1,000% true. But as you watch, it just is something you don't see very often. Anyway, Gordon Chang, author of Plan Red, China's Project to Destroy America. Gordon Chang, I appreciate it. You did scare the living daylights out of me, saying that they're going to watch my every move, but you were not the only person that warned me of that.
20: Yes, and before American officials boarded Air Force One to return home, they were required to dump everything that the Chinese gave them in a bin. And that's not paranoia. That is just prudence. So clearly...
19: But by the way, I took a burner phone. Linda can confirm this. I had a different phone number. It was for this trip. And before I got back on Air Force One, I handed it over. They just took it. I didn't ask any questions. I said, here's my phone.
20: Yes, and that was great because it shows that the U.S. government is concerned and knows what the Chinese are doing and is taking the necessary precautions. So that was very, very good. And symbolically, it was important, too, because it said to the Chinese, we know what you guys are doing, and we're not going to let you get away with it. So that was an important message that the Trump administration delivered to the Chinese.
19: Well, I won't give all the details, but there was a moment where the president actually twice he called me up when he was there. And I, you know, it was, let's put it this way, a number that I never recognized. And he called that burner phone, because I'd given them I'd given them my number. Do I think that they were trying to eavesdrop on everybody? Yeah, I do. I don't think there's any doubt about it.
20: Yes, and even more important, what they were doing was infiltrating those phones so that if you were to take that phone back into the United States, they would be tracking you, they would be using it to monitor what was going around in the room in which you were in, all sorts of things. So that's the reason why they were putting the phone in.
19: The FBI had previously called me and said I'd been hacked by China, Russia, and Iran at different times. So it's not unusual. Why they're picking me, I don't really know. I don't think it has anything to do with me.
20: Well, they do pick on a lot of people, but because you're extremely influential, They certainly want to know what you're saying and what you're thinking. So I'm not surprised that all the bad actors in the world have focused on your phone number.
19: Hey, thanks, Gordon. Just like Gordon was telling me before I left, just know when you're taking a shower, there's probably a video in there.
20: Yeah, I don't know exactly about the shower, but I wouldn't be surprised. But
19: I'm not worried. One of the things that is fascinating, because if they had gotten into my previous phone, the one thing that anybody that's spying on you will never do is release the information. And that to me is pretty fascinating in and of itself, don't you think?
20: Yes. And when I was practicing in Hong Kong, we knew that, for instance, the guy who headed the regional operations for a bank that I worked for, as a lawyer for, they blackmailed the guy. They set up a honey trap. They got all the images, and he was out. And they put in somebody who was rumored to be a secret CCP member. And so, you know, at our law firm, we were very careful, even in our dealings with this major client, because we saw what they had done to the head of regional operations of this bank.
19: Well, that's a very different scenario than normal spying. Now, I do need to say, and I don't know, and I can't confirm it myself, but I've got to assume that we do the same thing to them, and kind of like the president somewhat acknowledged that.
20: Yes, there's a difference, though, in spying, because the Chinese spy and they obtain information which they give to their state enterprises and commercial businesses, and they use that to compete against us. So that's very different. The United States doesn't do that. And certainly the United States does not spy on ordinary Chinese citizens the way that America spies on us. So there's a difference in degree and there's a difference in targets. And when Obama actually had Xi Jinping in Washington, they did have an agreement on spying, and Obama was very clear that he didn't want them spying on American companies. Xi Jinping agreed to that, but of course the Chinese violated that the second after they made that pledge. But it is a difference in the type of spying and in the coverage that they have.
19: Well, I think the president, I did ask him about this in my interview, about intellectual property theft. I also asked, why are Chinese nationals buying up farmland, ranch land, land near military installations, etc.? That's not something you would be able to do, I'd be able to do, or any American would be able to do. What is your take on what you know about this summit, and maybe a little bit of the behind the scenes that I was able to give you?
20: I think the important thing here is that almost every U.S.-China summit is canned. In other words, everything is decided in advance. This one wasn't. So President Trump gets a lot of credit for trying to reset the relationship on foreign hostile soil. And you don't see his predecessors trying something as grand as that, and certainly not in as such as an unfavorable setting as a foreign country. And I think that we are going to find out as the weeks and months pass what went on in greater detail, of course. But President Trump, I guess, from what I could see, and my perch is not nearly as good as yours, but what President Trump tried to do is to give the Chinese an off-ramp. And we saw Xi Jinping say some pretty hostile things. I think that betrays not strength, as most people say, but it betrays an insecurity on the part of the Chinese. Trump, I think, was magnanimous. He didn't respond to some of those insults, and that shows confidence of the United States, and it shows the strength of President Trump's character.
19: There was one, I can give you one little anecdote that I don't know how you will interpret it, is that while President Xi is very, very buttoned up, no pleasantries, no, it just is not part of his nature. The last part of the visit, of which I was not there, when they met at his house, which I believe is like 1,000 years old. And I think at that moment, I mean, he had totally let his guard down, laughing out loud, which President Trump had never seen before. How would you interpret that?
20: Oh, that's great. I mean, that shows that Trump got to Xi Jinping. Now, Chinese leaders, they don't think friendship is important. They're ruthlessly pragmatic. But what it does show is that Trump was able to penetrate Xi Jinping's exterior shell, which, you know, I don't think anybody has been able to do with one exception, and that is Keir Starmer, when he went to Beijing earlier this year, got Xi Jinping really angry over something. But this was President Trump, which you just described, is different. He's sort of relating on a personal level, which I don't think anybody else has been able to do. As I said, the Chinese don't really think much of personal relationships, and they don't really put much stock in them. But it's great that President Trump got to Xi Jinping through that shell.
19: All right, quick break. Right back. More with Gordon Chang on the other side. Don't forget his book, Plan Red, China's Project to Destroy America. Your call's coming up on the other side. 800-941-SHAWN is our number.
18: 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Well, we've got you covered. Hannity Watch is here and has the news you need. John Hannity.
19: Now, when we talk about Israel, we're not just talking about a place. We're also talking about a people connected to a promise right now in Israel. You see, Iran has been targeting densely populated areas, families running to shelters, sirens sounding left, right, and sideways, these cluster bombs hitting cities like Tel Aviv. 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Go to this website, prayifcj.org. That's prayifcj.org today.
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0: right, we continue now. Gordon Chang is with us. Don't forget, his book is out. It's called Plan Red, China's Project to Destroy America, as we analyze the summit in Beijing and being on that trip and how kind of amazing it was, to be honest. Let me tell you one other, let me give you one other tidbit and see how you interpret this. And I felt in my interview, I don't know, did you have a chance to watch the hour that I did with the president by any chance? I don't know if you did.
1: I saw most of it.
0: Okay. If you notice, in that interview publicly, President Trump did not want to reveal a lot about the bilateral meeting. And I noticed the same thing in the Bret Baier interview. And I didn't figure it out until later. I was a little surprised. But I can tell you, I've known him for 30 years, and he was in as good a mood and as happy as I'd ever seen him, which was every indication I needed to know that he felt things had gone extraordinarily well. And but yet he will not telegraph what he's going to do with Iran or what he will do with other countries. He did not want to reveal too much about what really went on, because I think a lot of it is strategic on his part. Well, you know, he'll say to reporters, why should I tell you? I'm not going to tell you what I'm going to do. I'll just do it. And I think there's this unpredictability factor that creates fear in the hearts of even our top geopolitical foe.
1: Certainly. And, you know, his good mood is an indication that he was able to make progress. And I'm really glad to hear that, because this is an important meeting. I think it's more important than any other summit other than perhaps Nixon's in 1972. So this is movement in the right direction. As I mentioned, you know, there's a lot of instant analysis and assessments, which I think are wrong, because I think we're going to find, as time progresses, a lot more information. And this is an important one. This is the one that historians will argue with and to discuss and analyze, I think, for years, if not decades.
0: Jensen Huang, the head of NVIDIA, stayed back, and I know that he was speaking with business people in China. But the president, again, at the start of their bilateral meeting, again, was not part of the written agenda, you know, said, you know, these top CEOs are in the next room. I think it would be important to bring them in. And he brought them in the room, and they all got a chance to speak. And that was not planned, and that was not on the agenda. And I think, and it was very clear that President Xi was surprised that Donald Trump did that. How do you interpret that?
1: Oh, I think that is President Trump making Xi Jinping very uncomfortable, because, as I mentioned, these summits, the Chinese try to make sure that everything is settled in advance. And what President Trump did was he showed to Xi the power of the American corporate sector by bringing all these guys over. You know, there's a lot of I wasn't entirely happy with the 17 people coming over, but I can see that it had an effect on the Chinese, and it was a good move. It was a power move. So Xi Jinping was probably taken aback by it, which is a good thing. It set the stage on a more level footing, because, you know, normally the Chinese have this great home advantage. Trump took it away from them. That's great.
0: Well, we really appreciate your insight. Thanks for scaring the living daylights out of me, Gordon Chang. I really appreciated that. It was in the forefront of my mind and in my consciousness the whole time I was there, but I'm not bothered by any of it, to be very blunt. I appreciate your time, sir. Thank you for being with us, Gordon Chang. Don't forget his book, by the way, Plan Red, China's Project to Destroy America. Anyway, 800-941-SHAWN is our number if you want to be a part of the program. All right, $6,000 an ounce. Well, that's the price experts are predicting for gold in 2026 this year. Now, we've all watched gold climb higher and higher over the last number of years. Make the call now, 855-815-GOLD, 855-815-G-O-L-D.
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10: From ABC News, I'm Chuck Stevenson. Trying to prevent an explosion, fire officials saying they're making progress in cooling the hazardous materials tank leaking at an aerospace facility in Garden Grove, California. ABC's Allison Kosick.
11: Orange County fire officials warning the tank could either fail or explode. Crews are setting up containment barriers, including sandbags, to keep any spill from reaching storm drains or waterways. Monitoring the air, hazmat teams remain on scene.
10: And tens of thousands of people are evacuated. Ending in a ball of fire, SpaceX has launched its biggest, most powerful Starship yet on a test flight aimed at landing astronauts on the moon.
12: 5, 4, 3, ignition.
10: It blasted off Friday from the southern tip of Texas, carrying 20 mock satellites that were released. There was engine trouble when the rocket hit its final destination, the Indian Ocean. It burst into flames. That was not expected, says SpaceX. Reaction to a federal judge dismissing the Justice Department's criminal human smuggling case against Kilmar Abrego Garcia. Lydia Walter Rodriguez with We Are CASA, the organization fighting for Abrego Garcia's rights.
13: This is a testament to the courage of standing up and fighting for your constitutional rights. And we are witnessing here a moment that has been brought about through the community coming together and fighting alongside Kilmar.
10: A day before he died Thursday, following a brief stay in the hospital, NASCAR champion Kyle Busch was coughing up blood while at a General Motors facility in North Carolina, according to the 911 call obtained by ABC News. Reaction from experts after the Pentagon released dozens of new videos of UFOs, unexplained by the government. Astrophysicist Neil deGrasse Tyson spoke about it with ABC News.
14: If you're going to bring out the files, why not bring out the alien?
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4: 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Coming up next, our final news roundup and information overload hour.
6: All right, news roundup and information overload hour. 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If you want to be a part of the program, it's 800-941-SEAN. If you want to join us. So let me just give you some of the headlines today, because we're not talking about millions or hundreds of millions. We're talking about a billion or billions plus of U.S. tax dollars and waste, fraud, corruption, and abuse. And we have been chronicling this on a regular basis. Nobody knows the numbers better than Dr. Oz. He will join us in a minute. Look at this headline today. New York Post, Minnesota fraud whistleblowers. They were warned by their supervisors, do not do anything to hurt diverse communities. In other words, don't expose corruption. You know, you have another GOP bill targeting blue states for billions in COVID era unemployment debt dumped on businesses. I mean, it never ends. Dr. Oz, you know, says federal officials now have had to suspend 800 hospice home health providers in California after uncovering what the Trump administration describes as a massive Medicare fraud scheme tied to foreign link criminal networks that allegedly siphoned more than $1 billion from we, the American people. I mean, this is real money that would be spent on you and your family or on our national security. It never ends. And the radical left, they just keep going further and further, you know, off the cliff. Here's the L.A. mayor, Karen Bass, suggesting taxpayer funded dental care for meth addicts.
7: I believe that anybody who leaves the streets on day one needs a comprehensive meeting with a social worker and a full physical exam, every part of their body. How many people who are unhoused that you meet have no teeth at all? They don't have teeth. Why? Because meth rots your teeth. You can't succeed without teeth. So there needs to be comprehensive health care provided to people.
6: You can't succeed if you're addicted to meth. Let's start there. Anyway, Dr. Oz says federal officials now have suspended 800 hospice and home health care providers. Remember Nick Shirley exposing fraud in Minnesota, in California. California responds. They want the Silence Nick Shirley Act, which is insane. Dr. Mehmet Oz is with us, the administrator for the Centers for Medicare and Medicaid Services. I mean, he's been no holds barred, taking no prisoners, taking on all comers, and really he's going to be saving us a ton of money. Sir, how are you? Welcome back.
8: Doing very well. And you did a beautiful job highlighting some of the magnitude of this fraud. Let me just give you an overarching number just so folks can orient to it. It's $100 billion of fraud in Medicaid and Medicare and the Obamacare system. To put it in perspective, if we would deal with that fraud, we would double the life expectancy of the Medicare Trust Fund, which means if you're working your tail off right now as you listen to Sean, and you're thinking, hey, you know, Medicare is not going to be there for me, it's going to go bankrupt by the time I retire, that would change the natural history if we could take the fraud out, because it'll be there for you and your grandchildren as long as we can make sure that the money is spent for the people who need it. And what we're witnessing right now is a whole-scale theft from our social services systems. Some of this, by the way, by foreign individuals, either foreign organized criminal endeavors or foreign governments involved as well. And I can outline this as we go through this. But this is not just small-time operators. They're taking this kind of money at scale because they learned during COVID that you could get money from the federal government and you probably wouldn't get caught. And in the last administration, it was reinforced that especially in healthcare, which is more than half the fraud in America coming out of the government, is in our programs because we're such a huge part of the public expenditures, almost $2 trillion That's twice the size of the defense budget, by the way. So there's a lot of money in healthcare, and all you need to do to pierce this veil of security is get someone's Medicare beneficiary number or their Medicaid number, so which are like credit cards. So we've got lots of opportunities to do wrong, and historically America did right. But when we're being defrauded at this level, the president and others get very upset. He created the anti-fraud task force, as everyone knows, that the vice president's leading. And it's an all-of-government effort, which means I can call on Scott Bessent to help me with information that Treasury might have about bank accounts. I can call the Department of Justice, FBI. Todd Blanche doing a fantastic job. All the U.S. attorneys now are on board. Everyone sort of feels for the first time in a long time that we're serious about this problem, and they don't want to let their friends down in government, which is why it's working.
6: I'm listening so closely to every word you're saying here. You're talking about up to $100 billion, maybe more, in fraud. You mentioned foreign link criminal networks. I am just shocked at the depth of corruption, fraud, waste, abuse associated with this. And how did this possibly happen? And who are we talking about? Who are these foreign link criminal networks?
8: Well, let's go to some of the numbers you mentioned earlier in your wonderful intro. So hospice fraud in California. There are hospices that have been created, you know, they've been around for 40 years. They're designed to help people in their last months of life dying of cancer. And so predictably, since you're going to die, you give up your Medicare in order to take the benefit of this beautiful hospice system. Folks in California realize you could put people on hospice even if they weren't dying. You could lie. Doctors would sell their licenses, their souls, to dishonestly claim this. Fraudsters, this is primarily led by Russian mafia, but there are other groups involved, and they have very purposefully figured out how to create hospice centers where no one dies. I mean, the actual survival is 100% in these places because they're dishonestly creating storylines that allow them to pull money down from the federal government. Your tax dollars, by the way, it's Medicare fraud. So everybody in the country pays extra tax dollars to make up for the fact that California has hospices. Now, how many hospices does California have? One-third of all hospices, draw this in carefully, one-third of all hospices in the entire country are in Los Angeles. Not California, in just Los Angeles. That is impossible. That's not, you know, reasonable to expect a third of the entire country's death toll is in Los Angeles. And so once you appreciate that reality, you begin to think, okay, well, there's obviously fraud. How much? We believe half of all of the hospice in California is fraudulent. We therefore shut down 800 payments or 800 centers from getting payments. And here's the part that's going to stun you. Of the 800 people that we stopped paying, only about roughly 20 have complained. Now, think about that. What are the odds you stop paying someone and they don't make noise about it if they're actually in legitimate businesses? So that sort of reinforces the fact is that
6: the odds are zero, to answer your question, just in case people didn't get what you were saying.
8: So I'm sitting here thinking, well, I mean, it's clearly so normalized to have corruption in California, and that by the way, there's a reason to think that, because the attorney general in California told Governor Newsom in 22 they had a major fraud problem and he needed to deal with it. Did Zippo. Performative, a few little things here and there, but the major problem persisted. And because of that, those same criminal syndicates took that same game plan to Nevada, which has seven times more hospices than they did 5 years ago, Texas, Arizona. It's just spreading. So we just put a moratorium on all new hospices in America with the vice president last week. So that's the first example. Second big example is New York State. Now, Sean, you're going to love this. What's the number one job in New York State of all? Is it retail? Is it broadcasting? Is it banking? It's personal care services. It's doing something for you that your family historically would have done for you. In fact, it's your family doing it. So if your kid is carrying the groceries up the stairs to your kitchen and you can pay them, that's extra money in your pocket, and that's a job for them. It reduces unemployment, and most new jobs in New York State, most of them are in healthcare. They have now 500,000 people in personal care services, which again is this job where you're literally like driving your parents to the doctor's office, things like that. And again, you normally would do for free. So it's a jobs program. The state can pull money from the federal government. Because remember, if you live in Texas, your taxes are paying now for personal care services delivered in New York State. And here's the part that's really bothering me. The unions have gotten involved, and they're unionizing these personal care service workers, which is going to lock in this unholy alliance. Because now you have a jobs program, which is, again, question you should be asking is, why would a governor let this happen? This is why. You're bringing revenue to the state from the federal government, you're bringing jobs to the state from the federal government, and you're unionizing them so the union dues can pay for your party to continue to win. So it's political patronage. And this is being driven in part by the Chinese mafia in Flushing, Queens. I went there. Sean, I don't know if you've been to Flushing recently, but it's a fearful place. People will not talk to you. They're obviously living in the shadows of something dark. There are allegations of Chinese...
6: By the way, it was bad a long time ago, and you're telling me it's worse.
8: Well, yeah, human trafficking is coming out of there. It's a hub for a lot of organized criminal activities, but this is a place where we've identified it. I went there in order to see it myself, and you know, you've got such widespread normalization of fraud in Queens, like you see in Los Angeles, that it's everything's corrupt. What they do is they sign people up, they pay them $1,000 for their Medicare beneficiary number. They use that number to order them medications, expensive brand medications they don't need. They order them wheelchairs, personal health services, acupuncture, radiology services. Like, nothing is legitimate. And then they pretend to be getting care. It's just a way of defrauding the federal government. I'll give you one last example, because I don't want people thinking this is just a blue state issue. We went to Florida, where you are now. South Florida boasts two times more durable medical equipment suppliers. These are, you know, people selling wheelchairs and canes than there are McDonald's. I mean, again,
6: you got to be kidding me. Let me go back to this foreign influence aspect of it, and I want people to fully understand it. You mentioned Russia, you mentioned China. We know in Minnesota, the issue of the Somali community, for example, and correct me if I'm wrong, I think they found an autism rate of nearly, 80%? Some ridiculously high number, mathematically pretty much impossible. And you even said, these are bad people. If they're willing to steal your money, that's how bad it is, and it's costing us a fortune. Like, look at Nick Shirley. They want to prevent him from doing his job. He goes to so-called daycare centers that have no kids in them, that are being paid millions of dollars. It's insane.
8: Let me give you one more nugget for foreign influence. Most of the durable medical equipment fraud in Florida, we believe, is of Cuban involvement. So Cuban nationals sign up a construction worker as the named owner of the business. The person has no idea what's happening. They paid him $500 to use his name in the bank account. The money is obtained by pretending to ship wheelchairs. You never ship anything. It's all a lie. Nothing gets done except bills are sent to the government. The government pays the bank account. The money's quickly transferred to the Cayman Islands. When after a couple months you realize that no one's received any goods, you then try to go after the perpetrators. Guess where they are? They're back in Cuba. And so is the money. And so these rings have gotten very sophisticated. Part of the problem is, historically, if you stole $5 million from the federal government by robbing Medicaid, you go to jail for 18 months, maybe. If you rob a bank for $1,000, you go to jail for 10 years. And so it really wasn't a thoughtful approach to fraud, because no one imagined that anybody would defraud their own government of the most vulnerable people. And what you said is so true. The normalization of the corruption, the fact that they would take your money so willfully with a complete disregard for your well-being, means they'll steal your health, they'll steal your life, Sean.
6: Let's talk a little bit more on the positive side. The president offering preferred pricing on pharmaceuticals and all the other initiatives that you and Robert Kennedy Jr. have been involved in to really help people out. I mean, for example, certain medications that you would pay for in the U.S., you'd pay, you know, 100, 500, 1,000 times more than what you'd pay in Europe or Canada because they have a socialized healthcare system. That's all come to an end, correct?
8: It's correct. I'll give you some numbers. Almost 1 in 3 Americans, where they go to a drugstore, cannot afford the medications that the doctor sent them there to buy. Part of the reason for that, to put numbers on it, is on average, across all medications that are branded, we pay 3 times more than the same drug sells for in Europe or in Asia. So we're getting taken advantage of. The president said, no mas, we're not going to do that. From now on, it's the same global price. No more global freeloading. Same price here as it is in Europe. We're not price fixing. pharmaceutical companies actually are okay with this. They voluntarily signed in. They're going to use these contracts to drive prices up overseas so we don't have to pay for everybody in America. That way we have innovation, we have, you know, life-saving drugs being made without it being on the back of the American people or the taxpayer. The aggregate benefit of these most favored nation drug prices are about $600 billion, with a B, $1 billion over the next 10 years. And we're putting them all on TrumpRx.gov. And the big announcement yesterday with the president was around the fact that we added now about seven times more drugs to TrumpRx.gov, which means most drug transactions, pharmaceutical transactions in America, will be on TrumpRx.gov. So before you buy a medication, you must go to TrumpRx.gov first. Double check to make sure you're getting a fair price. It's a transparency set. All the numbers are there. It's beautifully crafted by the team that built Airbnb, who the president brought in. That's the kind of talent he you know, is able to get into government. These people are donating their efforts. They're coming to serve this nation. And the best part about this is that if you want to keep up with what's going on, you can just sign up for the newsletter, the email that we send out that tells you about new medications. I'll give you one concrete example. It's weight loss drugs. Number one drug category in America used to be $1,000, $1,200, $1,300. If you're on Medicare starting July 1st, it will cost you $50. $50 out of pocket to get this medication. It wasn't even covered before. And that, we believe, within 2 years, we'll actually save taxpayer dollars. Why? Because you'll be so thin and therefore healthy because you won't have diabetes or, you know, high cholesterol, the things that go along with obesity, that we're actually going to have less illness. So that will save us money.
6: Dr. Oz, I wish we had more time. We're just running out of it. You're doing a great job. Please keep us updated. I think the more people are aware of what's actually happening, the odds get that much higher that this corruption will be stopped. Dr. Mehmet Oz, appreciate you, sir. Thank you. Quick break. Right back. We'll continue on the other side.
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6: Hey, I want to talk about Africa for just a second. 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

0: Hey, don't forget, catch the best of the Sean Hannity Show every weekend right here on this station. 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Born on America's darkest day, 9/11/01, the Tunnel to Towers Foundation has been helping America's heroes ever since. 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Now, Edward battled 9/11-related cancer for more than 3 years, sadly leaving behind his loving wife, Kimberly, and their 5 children. 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
5: ABC News, I'm Chuck Sievertson. Looks like Memorial Day weekend weather for many will be ideal for staying indoors, says ABC News forecaster Lee Goldberg.
6: The highest rainfall totals in the south, but a flood watch is there through Monday. 2 to 4 inches of rainfall, Houston to Charlotte, all the way to New York City. It's the rain and the chill in the northeast. 50s and 60s after 90s earlier. Finally, it gets warmer by Memorial Day.
5: The CDC has enhanced screening efforts at Washington Dulles, Hartsfield-Jackson in Atlanta Airport, and George Bush Airport in Houston for Americans coming from countries within the Ebola outbreak region. 2 travelers who spent time in the Democratic Republic of the Congo are in isolation, being monitored after arriving in the Bahamas Friday morning. They had fevers, officials say, not a confirmed Ebola case. Trying to prevent an explosion, fire officials saying they're making progress in cooling the hazardous materials tank leaking at an aerospace facility in Garden Grove, California, in Orange County. This is ABC News.
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7: All right, 25 now till the top of the hour, 800-941-SEAN, our number if you want to be a part of the program. There is a family, and you're going to meet Dolly and Brendan Jones in a minute. They're both American heroes. They're veterans. They are fighting to save their dog, Lucy. And they have the whole nation now beginning. It's going viral, rallying behind them. There's a hashtag Save Lucy is now trending. And the Strasburg family is fighting to bring home their dog. They say survived war overseas only to now end up in the custody of animal control. Now, here's the thing. It's an 11-year-old dog. Lucy now has been in a shelter. He was taken away over 3 weeks ago when some neighbor claimed that Lucy attacked them and complained that the owner did not comply with the, quote, requirements of Virginia's dangerous dog registry. The dog has survived war, escaped ISIS. I mean, it's insane. And my understanding is the dog never even left the property. And Lucy has been more than just a family pet for Dolly and Brendan Jones. The Army vet says the stray dog found him while he was deployed overseas. Brendan Jones was an Arabic linguist in his time in the military. 9 years, they had no incidents with people. 9 years after arriving in the U.S. and Lucy underwent surgery to remove what was suspected to be cancer on her leg, and at that time was just groggy, confused, involved in an incident that led to her being declared dangerous. Okay. Anyway, can we please let this dog free? Can we please let this family have their dog back? I think they deserve the benefit of the doubt. Anyway, Dolly and Brendan Jones are with us. Guys, welcome to the program. Thank you for your service, sir. You are a great American. I find this whole thing obnoxious, and it makes no sense to me, and I want you to tell people what they might be able to do to help you guys.
9: Well, thank you, Sean. It's a great honor to be with you. You're a great American, and we have a pressure campaign against the county right now, and people can call that number. They can sign a petition to get Lucy freed back to us. This dog, as you said very well, I bonded with her in war over 10 years ago now. It was a miracle to bring her back, but we did it with the help of an organization called Puppy Rescue Mission. They're a great organization, help soldiers bring dogs back from overseas, and everyone should support them. So we're hoping that her life be bookended by miracles, one to get her here and one to save her from the Islamic State and one to get her out of the hands of our own state.
7: Apparently this is, Dolly, I'll ask you this question. How are you dealing with this? And when I read the story about your son after Lucy was taken away, and it really broke my heart. Apparently this has impacted him the most. and I saw a beautiful letter. They actually printed it. And how your son loves Lucy. I love Lucy, right? And I'm so sorry that I, you know, that this happened. And he's obviously heartbroken, apparently, and as are both of you.
10: Yes, it's been heartbreaking for everybody. My son that you mentioned, he's our oldest. He does not remember, well, none of them remember a day without Lucy in their lives and in our home or out in our fields protecting our animals. So when they actually came and kidnapped her off our property, the kids were outside playing, and the cops came up and removed her from the field, put her in the car. It's been devastating for them. You know, like I said, they don't remember a day without her. They miss her asking questions to us if she's going to be put down. And we've not had these answers for them to honestly be able to tell them, no, Lucy will be safe. She's coming back, because we don't know.
7: Well, it was your daughter that wrote that note. How old is your daughter?
10: Yeah, she's 7.
7: Yeah, I mean, it's a beautiful, it's really sweet. Your son is taking it particularly hard, though.
10: Yes. Yes, and Brendan, you wrote that story, so you can kind of speak on what you wrote.
9: About Christian, my son. This tour overseas was my 4th or 5th. I don't recall exactly off the top of my head right now, but it was the first after Christian was born. But I'd previously traveled, and it was hard enough to leave Dolly behind, but now I found it impossible to leave my newborn son. I miss being a dad. I miss the dad life, and that's not the headspace you want when you're overseas in danger, when you have to be focused on the mission. What helped me overcome that was, and I know I'm sure a lot of people who've served can share similar experiences. Lucy helped me get over that, because she filled that void that was missing. I would sit outside our gate after we adopted her, and just pet her, play with her, feed her. It helps me overcome the pain that I felt, the separation from my wife and child that was taking my head out of the game. So it was crucial for helping me to get back and helping others who depended on me to get back. She really played a role in that. And so that's...
7: Well, who is this neighbor that complained? Have you spoken to the neighbor? I mean, you don't have to give the person's name out. Have you said, can you please cut us some slack here? I'll make sure the dog never gets out. I promise you have my word. And, you know, can we have a second chance? Can you make that appeal?
10: Well, this has been an ongoing campaign against our family for years. So before that incident with Lucy ever happened, we had moved into the neighborhood about a year prior. And within weeks of moving in, the complaint started. It really came down to our farm animals. Before Lucy was even part of what has now happened, the first year we lived here, we had had over a dozen police visits. We'd been taken to court 4 times over our animal sounds. And so when that incident with Lucy happened, that really was the weapon they needed to wield against us, to have kind of a legit reason to get to us. But for a year prior to that, they had been using the law and using the courts to intimidate us and to bully us and to try to push us out of this community already. So we tried to speak with these neighbors. I've been in communication with them, and I would invite them over to get to know the animals, to get to know our dogs and the farm, and you know, it really didn't serve a purpose. So
7: I thought I read, and let me ask you, Dolly, I thought I read that Lucy never left your property. Is that true?
10: That's absolutely true. Yes. And Brendan, you had her on the leash, so.
9: On the incident that occurred, this is not the incident where she was after surgery a year earlier. The incident that precipitated her seizure by animal control, I took her outside to do her business in the morning, as I always did every day. She was on a leash. She'd been declared dangerous. I was trying to live up to the ordinance and the requirements of the ordinance. I didn't agree with the declaration that she was dangerous, but I was trying to do my best to live up to it. What happened on that morning was Lucy stopped. I don't know if she was sniffing something I don't know if she wanted to go to the bathroom, but she tugged one direction as I was walking the other, and it was a freak collar mishap, as you said. It slipped right over her head. Couldn't have been anticipated. What I was left with was that it was left holding a leash with a collar attached. Lucy suddenly was free, and she saw a passerby on the road. Now, she has a bark response. She will bark at people. She doesn't bite. She does bark. So she trotted out into our yard and started barking at this neighbor, this passerby. After a few seconds of chasing after her, I had her under control, and I put the collar back on her.
7: It was all on your property, that right?
10: Yes.
7: You got to be kidding me. I mean, I have a neighbor, and they have a cute dog. One day, I had a sliding glass door, and in comes their dog. And I'm like, I enjoyed the moment. It was awesome. And I bring the, I pick up the dog. I bring the dog back to their house. I've said, oh, look what I found. They're like apologizing profusely. I'm like, no apologies. This dog is welcome in my house anytime.
10: The
7: dog went to the bathroom in my house. I wouldn't care. Why do people care about barking?
10: I don't understand. You know, I have a similar story where a neighbor's dog came in and stole some hot dogs off our counter. And same thing, I walked the dog back, and I can't imagine how a neighbor could treat somebody like this over a barking dog or over the sounds of chickens or whatever. It's been insanity living like this for 2 years. And so Lucy finally being taken was really the straw that broke the camel's back. And we just decided we have to fight, you know, just for rights to exist on our own property without fear of something like this happening.
7: Quick break, right back. We'll continue more with Dolly and Brendan Jones. We'll tell you how you can help this family out. And that means getting their dog back. It's unbelievable. Help save Lucy. More on the other side. Your calls also coming up, I promise. 800-941-SHAWN, our number as we continue.
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0: All right, we continue. Dolly and Brendan Jones, they're both vets. They're both American heroes. They're, of course, trying to save their dog, Lucy, who's been taken away. This is the most ridiculous, insane story I've ever heard, but it's happening. They're living it out. And how you can help them, we're going to ask them in a second, because this family does need public support. I mean, there's got to be a way to settle this, and the town is not being cooperative at all. I've got to imagine the police are like probably behind your neighbor's backs rolling their eyes saying, "We're sorry, but we have to enforce the law." Am I wrong in suspecting that?
1: No, you're absolutely correct. We're actually not even in a town. We have 6.25 acres and we live out in rurally zoned Shenandoah.
0: Good grief.
1: But we do drive through a subdivision to get to our land. And that's been the source of the issues. These people want a different type of life than we are living in the country. They don't want animals.
0: Well, let me ask you this, because I'm running out of time. I'm looking at the clock, and I want to make sure people... How can people best help you?
1: Well, there are a couple of things that people can do. I mentioned the petition. I mentioned the... I mentioned the pressure campaign against the Commonwealth attorney, the DA. We also have a Give, Send, Go campaign set up, and it's been amazing to see. We're going to be setting up a website. They can follow us on X. We want to set ourselves up as a resource for people who may be going through this in the future. I have a small account on X. I only have a few thousand followers. I've been having a million views on my page a day in the last several days. God's given me this platform, and I need to put it to you. So let me be your voice. If you don't have a voice and you're going through something like this, your dog has been labeled dangerous, the dangerous dog ordinance.
0: Well, let me help you out, because I know what we can do. Again, if you want to help out Dolly and Brendan Jones, you can help them. Call the Shenandoah County's Commonwealth Attorney's Office and be polite. I always tell people when they call, please be polite, be respectful. It's been 5 weeks. Enough is enough. We'll give the number out. It's 540-459-6129. All right. We'll put it on my website, Hannity.com. And if you want to contact Brendan Jones, it's at Jones Brendan with an M, at Jones Brendan with an M. On X, and you can follow his account, and I suggest you all follow it. We will update the story soon. Our prayers are with you and your family, your two precious children, and I'm so sorry you all are going through this, and I hope that we have a quick resolution and Lucy gets home where she belongs. I want to thank you both for being with us.
2: Yeah, thank you so much for having us. This is an honor.
0: I appreciate you both. Thank you for your service as well. 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
2: From ABC News, I'm Chuck Severson. Three new confirmed cases of Ebola in Uganda reported by that country, including a Ugandan health worker, a driver, and a Congolese national. That makes five Ebola cases total in Uganda. ABC's Alex Prochet.
3: The World Health Organization sounding the alarm, calling the growing Ebola outbreak in Central Africa deeply worrisome. There are now nearly 750 suspected cases, including 177 suspected deaths in the Democratic Republic of Congo. The UN Health Agency upgrading its risk assessment for the spread in the country to very high.
2: Two travelers who spent time in Congo are in isolation and being monitored after arriving in the Bahamas yesterday. They had fevers, officials say, so far not confirmed Ebola cases. The CDC has enhanced screening efforts at Washington Dulles and Hartsfield-Jackson Atlanta airports, Monday at George Bush Airport in Houston, for Americans coming from countries within the Ebola outbreak region. What delayed many air travelers yesterday, a sinkhole in a runway at New York's LaGuardia Airport, has been repaired and the runway is reopened, says ABC's Andrew Dimbert.
4: The shutdown, which caused delays and cancellations at one of the nation's busiest airports, still under investigation.
5: You want to get home, get to family, get to where you want to go.
4: And from runways to roads. AAA says more than 39 million Americans will be driving to and from their Memorial Day destination.
6: Gas prices are terrible, but got to pay them.
4: But drivers are paying more at the pump this year. Gas prices considerably higher than this time last year.
2: For millions from Houston to Atlanta to Washington, D.C. to the Northeast, it's forecast to be a wet weekend. Over concerns of a chemical spill or explosion, tens of thousands are evacuated from homes near a toxic chemical leak at a company that makes gear for military aircraft in Orange County, California. Fire officials say crews are making progress cooling the tank holding the chemicals. 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
2: Three Chinese astronauts blast off Sunday night, Beijing time, to head for China's orbiting Tiangong space station. They'll take over so the crew that's already there can go home. Arriving on his first trip to India, Secretary of State Marco Rubio, ahead of a meeting next week with his counterparts from India, Australia, and Japan, members of the Indo-Pacific Strategic Alliance known as the Quad, happens as Washington tries to stabilize relations with India after ties soured over President Trump's tariffs. New experimental weight loss drug, Retatrutide, is showing promising results. ABC's Yori Benajad from the ABC News Medical Unit.
10: Eli Lilly this week announcing that Retatrutide, an experimental drug, lowered weight loss of 30% in adults that were taking this medication. This GLP-1 injectable was comparable to bariatric surgery, which for years has been a

0: popular method for people to shed pounds. In fact, some of the clinical participants in this trial actually dropped out because they lost too much weight. And among those that were also dropping out were those that were experiencing side effects. These are things like nausea, constipation, diarrhea, vomiting, and stomach pain. These are common with GLP-1 medications, but due to this higher strength of the medication, it's possible that this drug also comes with some higher side effects.
1: It's Saturday, May 23rd. On this day in history, in 1934, bank robbers Bonnie Parker and Clyde Barrow were shot to death during a police ambush in Bienville Parish, Louisiana. Chuck Sievertson, ABC News.
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10: Hello there, and thanks for tuning into this week's show. 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And I want you to check them out when you have a chance, because they really have some great products to improve your health and the health of your family. Okay, on today's show, we're talking about vitamin D, sometimes referred to as the sunshine vitamin. But folks, here's the problem. Many of us aren't getting enough sunshine lately between slathering on those powerful sunscreens and spending more time indoors. And what it really comes down to is this vitamin D deficiency that's out there is causing an avalanche of health problems for 70% of our population, ranging from pain, loss of balance, muscle weakness, depression, increased blood pressure, arthritis, memory loss, and even a compromised immune system. And I have Dr. Michael Pincus with me today to talk about the most effective way to get vitamin D. Dr. Pincus, it's good to talk to you again.
11: Chris, it's great to be back. Thank you.
10: You know, many of you know that Dr. Pincus is a nationally recognized authority on natural and alternative health. He's a successful chiropractor. He's worked with top Hollywood celebrities, professional and Olympic athletes, and he continues to be very involved in some of today's top health concerns. And let's kind of start at the top, Dr. Pincus, and talk a little bit about what are some of the warning signs that you may be deficient in vitamin D?
11: Okay, well, the part of it is how you feel. And one of the things, Chris, is being tired for no apparent reason.
10: Okay.
11: But on the reverse side of that, I've seen that a lack of vitamin D affects your sleep. Okay, another big sign is that your bones ache. Now, there's a lot of people listening who've been diagnosed with osteoporosis, which is a thinning of the bone.
10: Mm-hmm.
11: But again, a vitamin D deficiency. A big one is muscle weakness. So you try to get up from a couch, you get in and out of a car, and you're finding it more and more difficult. And that's leading to the high, high prevalence of people falling and injuring themselves.
10: Ah, okay. All right.
11: Which is a huge problem.
10: Right, exactly.
11: Another one is you tend to get more colds, especially upper respiratory problems.
10: Okay.
11: Problems with blood pressure, cardiovascular problems, digestive problems, constipation, bloating, gas.
10: Mm-hmm.
11: It's very, very common. And if you're a diabetic, there's all kinds of data about being deficient in vitamin D, and the list goes on and on. It's a huge problem.
10: What does vitamin D actually do in the body? What is it used for?
11: Well, when we use the word vitamin, it's actually kind of a misnomer because vitamin D is actually a hormone.
10: Okay.
11: And this regulates thousands of genes in the body. Everything from pain, blood sugar, immune system, blood pressure, bone strength. Plus, vitamin D has been linked to maintaining colon health, breast, prostate, and ovarian health. But I'll tell you what, the way we're taking vitamin D is all wrong. It's all messed up.
10: Well, why do you say that? Why is it messed up?
11: Well, first of all, you go to your doctor and they say, yeah, I'm going to put you on a vitamin D supplement, and it's like 400 international units, which is totally worthless. Or God forbid, if you're listening right now and you're taking a multivitamin and you think you're covered, that's why you're on 6 or 8 or 10 different prescription drugs. I'll tell you that right now. Because your body is not getting enough D. The other thing is that vitamin D is an oil. You don't absorb oils in your body. They're very difficult to digest.
10: Okay.
11: So I've come up with my own vitamin D, which I call Dr. Pincus's vitamin D3 formula.
10: So, Dr. Pincus, what makes your fast melt vitamin D formula so unique?
11: Well, Chris, first of all, I put 5,000 units of vitamin D3 per serving in each tablet so you can actually feel the difference. I wanted to give you enough dosage so it really goes to work. Second, I use the right type of vitamin D in my formula, which is superior and readily available so your body can digest it, and this is known as vitamin D3. And third, my formula is a fast-melt tablet that's available for immediate absorption.
10: You know, you mentioned that vitamin D is an oil, so how were you able to make your formula into a fast-melt?
11: Well, good question, Chris. Here's what I've done. I've worked with an advanced team of scientists, and these guys, they know their stuff, and they're using this technology to convert vitamin D, which is an oil, into a dry powder. And once they do that, they put it in this fast dissolving melt for immediate absorption and quick results that you can feel.
10: What's some of the feedback that you're getting, Dr. Pincus, from people that are taking your fast melt D3?
11: Well, I'm getting tons of feedback. You know, I've got people that email me. Here's an email from Betty, and she writes, I was diagnosed with a severe vitamin D deficiency, and she said she tried many other vitamin supplements.
10: Okay.
11: And then she discovered my D3, and she said she went back to her doctor, had her blood test, and her blood test went back into a normal range just within weeks.
10: Wow. All right, folks, I want to take a moment here to let you listeners know that if you want to try Dr. Pincus's vitamin D3 formula, there's a special toll-free number for you to call. 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And when you do call and order, you will not be automatically enrolled in one of those monthly subscription programs. This is a one-time order. So the number to call is 1-800-476-5409. I'll give it to you again. It's 1-800-476-5409. All right, for those of you just joining us, I have Dr. Michael Pincus on the line with us today. We've been talking about Dr. Pincus's fast melt vitamin D3 formula, and this vitamin D deficiency is really an epidemic now, causing all kinds of health concerns. But the issue is, even if you're trying to get vitamin D back in your body, you're most likely taking the wrong type or the wrong form of vitamin D the wrong way, maybe not even getting enough of it. And Dr. Pincus, why don't we start here by talking about, you know, why is this deficiency such an epidemic? despite all of the awareness and the products that you see on the store shelves containing vitamin D.
11: Well, yeah, that's a good point. 70% of us in this country are deficient in vitamin D. The fact is that your body needs vitamin D. This is a hormone that should be there, and it's not there. And the statistics show that back in the 70s when we started getting cable networks and, of course, with the internet, we're not going outside, and most of us get no vitamin D from the sun.
10: What makes your Fast Melt D3 formula a much better choice?
11: Well, Chris, first of all, I put 5,000 units of vitamin D3 per serving in each tablet, so you can actually feel the difference. Second, I use the right type of vitamin D in my formula. And third, I've worked with an advanced team of scientists, and they're using this technology to put it in this fast dissolving melt for immediate absorption and quick results that you can feel.
10: Now, is your Fast Melt vitamin D3 formula manufactured here in the U.S., Dr. Pincus?
11: Yeah, absolutely. My formula is manufactured right here in the USA, Chris. In fact, we have a facility that is a cGMP certified lab, which means current good manufacturing practices. And this is an FDA mandated set of rules that we follow. As a matter of fact, just recently, the FDA came in and did an inspection, and they said, hey, guys, keep up the good work.
10: Now, you mentioned earlier that there's a strong connection between vitamin D and diabetes. Talk a little bit about how your Fast Melt D3 formula could help folks that are dealing with diabetes or even at risk of getting diabetes.
11: Well, yeah, diabetes is a huge problem. And in type 2 diabetics, what we find is that there's plenty of insulin in the body, but the insulin is not recognized by the cells. And so what vitamin D3 does is it takes that problem and it seems to fix it. Now, they've studied vitamin D3 and it's improved this insulin signature by 60%. And just to give you a comparison, the most popular diabetic drug improves at 13%.
10: Wow. Now, let me ask you this, Dr. Pincus. How can your Fast Melt D3 formula help boost your immune system?
11: Vitamin D is responsible for 200 different chemicals that your immune cells produce to fight off bacteria and viruses. Listen, if you're someone that's susceptible to having any type of cold, flu, I would start right now taking one of my vitamin D3 melts every day. And one of the nice things about this is that besides your immune system being better, you'll find your energy better, you'll find less pain, less arthritic type pain, more mobility, flexibility, better muscle strength. And if you're someone who's concerned about falling, you'll have better balance and a better sense of walking, which is so important these days.
10: So, and how do you take it, Dr. Pincus?
11: You can take it in the morning, you can take it at night. You don't need water, and you put it in your mouth, and, you know, maybe count to 30, it's gone.
10: Wow. And maybe you can share again, for those that may have just joined us, some of the responses that you get from people that have been taking your formula, and what kind of results have they seen?
11: Let me tell you my own story. So over the summer, I didn't take as much of my D3. I was actually traveling, and I ran out of it. So what happened to me is, you know, I'm basically pain-free, but all of a sudden, I started having pain in my hand. I go, what is this? This is weird. But then I realized that I had run out of my D3 formula, and I went off of it for several weeks. And the minute I started going on it, it took about 7, maybe 8 days, the pain went away.
10: Wow.
11: Crazy, isn't it?
10: That's how you know something's working, right? If you stop and the health issues come back, well, there's your answer.
11: That's the best test that anyone can listen to, especially if you're on the fence. You're going, well, I wonder if this is really for me. And what I would do, Chris, is next time you give out the number to have people order, is go ahead and order it. I know you mentioned it's a risk-free offer, and go ahead and try it yourself and stay on it for 5-6 weeks. And then if you're still doubted, then go off of it and see if anything gets worse.
10: And again, folks, I want to take a moment here to let you listeners know that if you want to try Dr. Pincus's vitamin D3 formula, there's a special toll-free number for you to call. 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

0: 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So what do you think, folks? Are you one of the 70% of people listening most likely taking the wrong type of vitamin D supplement? Joining us today is our good friend, Dr. Michael Pincus, and we've been talking about his Fast Melt vitamin D3 formula. And Dr. Pincus, what you're saying is that most of us are deficient in vitamin D, and because of that deficiency, it's causing health issues like pain, muscle weakness, immune problems, and that most vitamin D supplements are not the best form. And more importantly, it's not the right amount of vitamin D to really make an impact. Is that what you're saying?
1: Yes, it's exactly what I'm saying, Chris. It's a multifaceted problem where, one, we're not getting enough vitamin D3 in our system.
0: Mm-hmm.
1: Vitamin D3 is responsible for activating 2,000 different genes in the body, controlling everything from diabetes to hormone production to muscle strength, heart beating correctly, digestion, immune system. It's a really long list, and honestly, it surprised me because in medical school, we learned that vitamin D was necessary for the bones. We get enough being outside and in our milk, and end of story.
0: Right.
1: And for the first 20-some years of my practice, I never prescribed vitamin D. I just didn't think it was necessary. And then in the early 2000s, the studies started coming out, and now there's over 2,300 studies that just show that vitamin D is absolutely necessary. It's not just a good idea. It's absolutely necessary. It's a hormone that should be in the body, and it's not there.
0: Can you share some of that research, Dr. Pincus? And more importantly, what's the conclusion of the research related to vitamin D?
1: Well, one of the biggest studies ever on vitamin D were from the U.S. Navy.
0: Okay.
1: So I think it was like 145,000 men and women were studied, and they found that the number one non-combat reason that people died in the Navy was due to melanoma.
0: So skin cancer.
1: So I'm reading this study. You know, I kind of paused right there, and I went, yeah, it makes sense. You know, people are out on the decks of ships in the equator and all over the world, and they're getting the harmful
0: UV
1: sun rays, and they're developing skin cancer. But then I read on, and it said most of the victims were office workers, like clerks and people in hangars and inside. And I went, oh, my God.
0: Mm.
1: So it was a link going back to vitamin D deficiency in the body.
0: What about muscle and bone strength? Can your D3 formula help with that?
1: Yeah, it's critical. Like if you're someone that's over 50, especially, you're seeing a progression of the core muscles in your body starting to slow down. First, it's kind of a clumsiness that people kind of feel like they're getting clumsy physically. And then it's a lack of flexibility that you start to stiffen up. And you feel it at night, especially if you're in bed, rolling from side to side. You wake up with your knees hurting, your legs are restless, your shoulders hurt. That's that stiffness setting in that's associated with a lack of this vitamin D3 in my formula. So if you're someone listening right now and you're having a lot of joint pain, bone pain, muscle pain, fibromyalgia, I would say start on my formula like immediately and start taking one or two of my vitamin D3s a day for the first week or two to get your doses up quickly.
0: So let me ask you about these gummy vitamins. Does that work? Can you put enough vitamin D into a little gummy bear, and is that the best way to get it in your body?
1: No, of course not, Chris. You know, they'll go to any type of lengths to try to market things that seem good, but you're taking a lot of sugar and gelatin and wax. My thing is, it's not what you take, it's what your body absorbs.
0: Well, I want to talk more about what happens when people start taking your Fast Melt D3 formula.
1: Boy, that's a really good question, because the first area that the vitamin D seems to affect is your energy, your sleep, your outlook, your moods, and then after being on it for a while, your core strength will come back. So for those of you who have slowed down, you're going to feel more energy, like physically. So it's kind of like feeling a little bit younger, Chris.
0: And who wouldn't want that?
1: Right.
0: And maybe you can share again, for those that may have just joined us, some of the responses that you get from people that have been taking your formula, and what kind of results have they seen?
1: Well, one of the surprising ones was I gave it to my brother-in-law, who had gone to his doctor and was very concerned about his cholesterol, his blood fat, and his weight. and I put him on my vitamin D3, and he went back in 3 months later, and his blood profile was perfect.
0: All right, I want to take a moment here to let you listeners know that, again, if you want to try Dr. Pincus's vitamin D3 formula, there is a special toll-free number for you to call right now. 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So that number to call is 1-800-476-5409. And keep in mind, folks, you have absolutely nothing to lose here because Dr. Pincus's vitamin D3 formula is guaranteed to be safe and effective or your money back. And when you do call an order, you're not going to be enrolled in one of those automatic monthly subscription programs. This is a one-time order. So I encourage you, the number to call is 1-800-476-5409. I'll give it to you again. It's 1-800-476-5409. So how about it, folks? I mean, what it really comes down to here is we're not getting the right form or enough vitamin D delivered the right way, which is why we have so many of these health concerns that you probably can't put your finger on. And Dr. Pincus, I want to start just recapping here that there are a couple different forms of vitamin D, and maybe explain why the typical form that you would find in most off-the-shelf D formulas is different from what you've put together here.
1: Well, there's vitamin D2 and there's vitamin D3. And D2 is the type of vitamin D that has to be activated by your body, so it has to be converted into vitamin D3. Vitamin D3 is the activated form, so it's ready to go to work. Now, the vitamin D3 that I use in my formula, I think it's the best because I've seen the best results with myself, my family, with my patients. Plus, I've worked with the lab where the people in the lab have taken this, and they test their blood every day to see how the D is going, and it's going up and out through the roof where it should be.
0: Wow. So, Dr. Pincus, I mean, who should consider taking your fast melt vitamin D formula?
1: Well, I would definitely start with kids for development and immunity. Obviously, young adults in their 20s need vitamin D to keep their immune system strong. Mm-hmm. Then men and women in their 30s, you're talking about heart health, immunity, cardiovascular problems start to turn on, but it's also the child-rearing years, and vitamin D for pregnant women is very, very important.
0: Mm-hmm.
1: People in their 40s, that's when, you know, you start feeling more of those aches and pains like you've never felt before. You think you're getting older. And again, it's important for your hormones and to keep yourself physically active. And of course, when you're in your 50s, you start feeling stiffer. You can't golf. You can't play tennis. You know, you start becoming aware of your body not functioning.
0: Mm-hmm.
1: And then people over 60, I just wish that every senior citizen would go on this formula. Imagine living in your senior years where you have confidence in your balance and you're able to have the energy to get things done and mental clarity. You know, this is more and more important as we go along because people are living longer, but the quality of life is not great.
0: You know, is it ever too late, Dr. Pincus, such that your fast melt D3 formula wouldn't be a worthwhile investment?
1: If you can see the breath on the mirror in the morning, then you know that you're a candidate for this. Because a lot of the things that people suffer from, they're suffering from a lack of this vitamin in their body. So it's never too late to try something like this. And the sooner you can get on my formula, the better odds you're going to have of having a really healthy, high-energy, high-mobility life from here on out.
0: Yeah, well, it makes a lot of sense. And Dr. Pincus, what can someone expect when they start taking your Fast Melt D3 formula?
1: Well, Well, you're going to notice within the first several days that something's changing in your body, because this kickstarts so many different cycles in your body that you'll start having less pain, having more energy, and having better mental clarity, better sleep. Your moods can be affected by this. Vitamin D3 is necessary to get these things running.
0: Well, Dr. Pincus, unfortunately, we only have a few minutes left. Anything else you want to share with our audience here in our final minutes?
1: For those of you listening, we've covered a lot of ground. Working with the body is tricky, as you know. And we're talking to your listeners of your show. You know, they're of all walks of life with all various conditions. And so I'm trying to give some good health advice here, Chris. The point is get yourself out of it. Get yourself on this formula and see for yourself. It's not against the law for you to try something to see if it works.
0: That's okay? That's an interesting way
1: to
0: put it.
1: We're doing, we're talking about nutrition. We're not talking about rocket science here.
0: Right,
1: but
0: right.
1: But there's a lot of science behind what I'm talking about. The key is to get on this formula and give it a month or two. Every day, take one of these things and start to see improvements in your pain, your blood pressure, your blood sugar, your energy, your sleep habits. This is my appeal to your listeners to get on this formula and try it for themselves.
0: Well, Dr. Pincus, again, thank you for taking time to be with us today.
1: Thank you, Chris.
0: All right, folks. 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And be sure to join us again next week for another great show. I'm Chris McKay. Have a great day, everybody.
2: ABC News, I'm Chuck Sievertson. Over concerns of a chemical spill or explosion, tens of thousands are evacuated from homes near a toxic chemical leak at an aircraft company in Orange County, California. In Los Angeles, ABC's Jacqueline Lee.
3: Authorities describing the race to cool the tank down with sprinklers as successful, but when the manufacturer's response team attempted to neutralize the tank with chemicals, it failed. Fire crews working overnight to mitigate risk and get the tank to the lowest temperature possible.
2: With the growing Ebola outbreak in Africa, says ABC's Alex Perche.
4: The Department of Homeland Security announcing all flights with passengers, including U.S. citizens who are in the Democratic Republic of Congo, Sudan, and Uganda within 21 days, must land at Washington Dulles Airport, where enhanced public health measures are taking place.
2: That effort expanding to Hartsfield-Jackson Atlanta Airport and Monday at Bush Airport in Houston. For millions from Texas to the Northeast, it's forecast to be a wet weekend. 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
8: 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This product is not intended to diagnose, treat, cure, or prevent any disease.
9: Boy, we've got a truly fascinating report for you today. In fact, it's not an overstatement to say that high doses of an overlooked vitamin are in the process of revolutionizing Western medicine as we know it. In fact, it promises to promote our health more than anyone ever imagined, support our immune system like nothing else can, tone up our heart muscles and leg muscles, make bones stronger, keep our arteries clear, impact our mood and emotional state, support metabolism, and essentially serve as a master switch for 2,000 genes in your body. Believe it or not, we're talking about vitamin D. Well, our guest today is Dr. John Cannell, a medical doctor, an authority on vitamin D. He's the founder of the widely respected Vitamin D Council, author of numerous scientific papers that outline the tragedy of this vitamin D deficiency epidemic, and author of an upcoming book on the topic. He's the man the media increasingly turns to for answers when a new vitamin D study is published. In his 30 years in medicine, Dr. Cannell has never endorsed a supplement for any company, but that's all changing. He not only endorses Purity's advanced vitamin D formula, he's put his name on it. Joining us from California, Dr. Cannell, welcome back to the program.
1: Thanks.
9: Now, Dr. Cannell, I know that you're pumped. You're extremely excited about the absolute barrage of information that's emerged in the past year or two on vitamin D. You're saying the vitamin D revolution, the vitamin D era, has officially started, and the impact is going to be unprecedented. What's really going on here?
1: Well, let me tell you just a little bit about how I got into this, because I think it'll give some information about how this evolved. About 8 years ago, I realized that vitamin D was going to revolutionize medical care. The reason I came to that conclusion is because I realized that virtually all Americans are vitamin D deficient. When we followed our doctor's advice and our government's advice and we started putting on the sunblock and staying out of the sun, it had tremendous effects on the vitamin D levels in our blood. So I started a nonprofit, the Vitamin D Council. On there, you can read more information than you can possibly remember all about vitamin D. And I also realized that the amount of vitamin D Americans were taking, whether it be in their multivitamins or trying to drink milk, was pretty much irrelevant. The amount is so low, it had no effect on vitamin D blood levels. And when I realized that, it literally changed my life. And then within the last year or so, I've realized that to work fully, to optimally work, vitamin D needs a number of cofactors. It needs vitamin K2, not vitamin K1, but the more expensive vitamin K2. It needs boron. It needs magnesium. It needs zinc. And we'll talk about all these. Secondly, I realize there's a difference between having vitamin D on the shelf and people can buy it, or getting people information on the radio. So people who are not taking it or taking the wrong preparation can learn about it. And that's a big difference. So I approached a number of companies, and Purity agreed to make the vitamin D formula that I insisted upon. And secondly, I said, by the way, I want people to take this with fish oil. So what we're going to talk about today is Purity's offer about a complete vitamin D formula, one that's unlike anything else on the market. You can't buy it in a store. You can't buy it on the internet. This is the only such formula that exists, together with their ultra-pure, molecularly distilled fish oil.
9: Now, let me ask you a question here, because I'm a skeptic at heart, and I like to play the devil's advocate on the radio. And how is it possible that one vitamin, in this case vitamin D, can be involved in everything from cardiovascular health to immunity to body weight, even dental cavities? I mean, I've heard stuff like this before, you know, about vitamin C. What is different with vitamin D?
10: Yeah, that's a good question. Let me just do one thing so people understand exactly what sort of things have been discovered. And one of the best ways to do that is to go back and look at Google News. Now, here are some headlines from major publications in the last couple years about vitamin D. I'm just going to read off a list of headlines. When you think about it, it's truly amazing. And these sorts of headlines have never been seen before for any other vitamin. Newsweek, are Americans dying from a lack of vitamin D? London Times, neglecting vitamin D comes with a heavy price. UPI, lack of vitamin D can affect 36 organs. Washington Post, vitamin D deficiency called major health risk. AMA News, that's American Medical Association News. Listen to this, vitamin D deficiency may be the root of numerous health problems. That's the American Medical Association News. You know, it's just truly amazing. The reason that it's involved in prostate health, breast health, bone health, cognition, blood pressure health, immune health, all these different things is because vitamin D, Pat, it's not a vitamin. It is truly the one vitamin you cannot get from a good diet because it's not a vitamin.
9: Mm-hmm.
10: It's made in the skin upon exposure to sunlight. And what's eventually made is a steroid hormone. Now, steroid hormones, activated vitamin D is a steroid hormone, and the way they work, Pat, is they're the key. They're a key to your genetic code. And some steroid hormones are key to only a few genes, mm-hmm. but vitamin D is the key to 2,000 genes. That is, it unlocks 2,000 genes. It's the key that 2,000, that's one-tenth of your genome, by the way. One-tenth of your genome is waiting for the key to unlock it. And the only thing that can unlock it is vitamin D. That's why it's involved in so many different health conditions. Your body knows what it needs. It just needs the key to unlock the right gene.
9: Now, doctor, you say we need 5,000 IUs per day. Now, here's the problem. I went through the health food store the other day, and I'm looking at most multivitamins, and I'm even looking at vitamin D sold separately, you know, as a supplement itself. Most of them have 200, 400 IUs. I saw a couple brands, they had 1,000. Nobody even comes close to what Purity is offering here. I want you to talk about why we need 5,000 per day. And there's really only three ways to get it. I can either go out in the noontime sun, which really isn't practical for a lot of us, and there's, you know, the skin concerns that you talked about before. I can go to a tanning bed, again, not an optimal choice, or I can supplement the right way with Purity products. Why the importance of this 5,000 number? Why is that the magic bullet?
10: Yeah, because of a single fact, and this fact changed my life. 7 years ago, when I was researching vitamin D, I came across a number of studies that showed that if you put on your bathing suit and go outside in the summertime and sunbathe for about 20 minutes, 10 minutes on each side, you make between 10,000 and 20,000 units of vitamin D in 20 minutes. Now, that's incredible. I thought about that, and I thought about that. Why would nature devise a system that made that much vitamin D that quickly?
9: Mm-hmm.
10: And if you look at levels of people like lifeguards or roofers or gardeners or something, their levels are 50 or 60 or 70, so that's the natural level. And studies very clearly show if you want your level to be ideal, your blood level to be 50 or 60, you have to take 5,000 units a day. 2,000 units a day will get your blood level up to maybe 32, but 5,000 units a day will get your blood level up to 50. And if you take less than that, you'll get some benefits of vitamin D, but you will not get the full benefit.
9: How do I know if I'm vitamin D deficient? I mean, other than there is a blood test, right?
10: Right. There is a blood test, and luckily more and more doctors are ordering the test. The problem with getting a blood test is first you have to get your doctor to agree to it, and then your doctor has to know something about vitamin D, and many of them are really too busy to read the current research.
9: Right.
10: Then you have to go and have the blood test done, and then you have to go back and have the doctor interpret it, and you hope that, by the way, the doctor ordered the right test.
9: Is there an easier way? Are there symptoms I could look for that would tell me, Pat, you're probably, well, I'm not a lifeguard, so chances are,
10: right.
9: And I'm not a roofer, so probably going to be vitamin D deficient, but are there symptoms I can look for?
10: Yes, not having enough energy is a common one. Aches and pains that doctors can't diagnose is another one. Interestingly, another is your musculoskeletal system, how kind of ready you feel. Even your performance on the athletic field, we'll talk about that later.
9: Mm-hmm.
10: I have a paper coming out in about a week talking about vitamin D's effect on athletic performance. How sharp you feel mentally, whether sometimes you're in a fog, it seems like you're just not thinking straight. Vitamin D is crucial for brain health. Those are the most common symptoms, but it's important to understand that most people who are vitamin D deficient won't have any way of knowing it because they've been deficient for so long. They think the way they feel and the way they think and it's the way normal. They move is normal.
11: Yeah.
10: So you can't go by symptoms.
9: Now, Doctor, you've written that vitamin D deficiency is probably the single most overlooked problem we face when it comes to our health. How can you say something that strong? I mean, what's the scope of the problem here in the U.S.?
10: Well, more and more studies are showing virtually everybody is vitamin D deficient. Of course, it all depends upon how you define that. I mean, if you define vitamin D deficiency as anybody less than 30, then about half of Americans are vitamin D deficient. But many people, many scientists are now thinking that ideal level is 40, and many of us now think that actually the ideal level is closer to 50. And if you use a cutoff of 50, then 97% of Americans are vitamin D deficient.
9: As part of this weekend's special national radio promotion, you can get started with Dr. Cannell's Advanced D for only $19.95. 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
11: Yes. Let me ask you this. When people start supplementing, properly supplementing vitamin D with a product like Purity Products, getting that 5,000 IUs per day, what kind of a difference are they going to notice? Is it going to make them feel better?
10: Yeah, that's probably the first thing that they'll notice is an effect on their feelings of well-being and mood. By well-being, I just mean this feeling that, you know, you want to live. You know, in some ways, what's the point of going on from month to month to month where you know, your get up and go is gone and you just don't really feel like doing anything. You know, you're not excited about anything anymore. Your mood level is low. And that's one of the first things. And the clues that we had is sort of interesting. The clues we had to mood are very similar to the clues we had for heart health. We're going to talk about that later. But people who live, the closer you live to the equator, the better your mood. Listen to this, Pat. In the American Journal of Geriatric Psychiatry, they looked at hundreds of people. This is what they found. They found that people with the lowest vitamin D level were 11 times more likely to have low mood. And then Professor Reinhold Veith at the University of Toronto actually did an interventional study where he gave about 300 patients 4,000 units of vitamin D for a year or so. And what stood out was their feelings of well-being improved, their feelings of wanting to live life.
11: And they can feel a difference when they start to supplement with the proper levels.
10: It takes about a month.
11: Yeah. All right, let me get to this special offer because I'm watching the clock here. Purity has put together a fantastic offer. You've got the vitamin D at the recommended dosage, the 5,000 IUs per day. And you've also asked them to combine it with their omega-3 fish oils. And there's a reason for that. I want you to explain that, the synergy you get. They seem to make each other even work better. Plus, you're really excited about the fact that you talked them into a pretty good deal.
10: Yeah, when I approached Purity, I said, you know, vitamin D needs, again, it needs this special form of vitamin K, the expensive form, vitamin K2. It needs the boron, and I want it to be the patented boron, and it needs magnesium, and it needs zinc. And we'll talk about why that's important. But then I said, it also needs fish oil. The two work together synergistically. And this is what I want you to do. I want you to give away a bottle of the molecularly distilled ultra pure fish oil. I want you to give it away for free. And they kind of laughed and they said, okay, we'll do it. And they asked me why. And I said, because in a month, most people will feel the difference and they'll come back for more. Mm-hmm. You get a bottle of vitamin D, a month's supply of the complete formula, one you can't buy anywhere else, and a month's supply of fish oil.
11: What do you got to lose, right?
10: Right. What do you have to lose? And the reason the Purity agreed to do this is because the executives there now themselves have been on this, and they themselves know that you'll feel so much better after a month that you'll come back for more.
11: So one thing I like about Purity, they're old school. 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They're so doggone confident in their product. They know after you try it for a month, you're going to come back. You're going to become a repeat customer.
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11: Dr. Cannell, for those just tuning in, what are some of the main benefits that people might expect to see once they go from being vitamin D deficient, as you say, to becoming vitamin D sufficient? How should they be feeling, or what should they see differently?
10: Well, the first thing that you'll notice is a feeling in your well-being, and you just think clear. But as time goes on, you'll notice differences in your gums and teeth. And if you ask anybody who's taking this product and has taken it for several months, just ask them about their fingernail. Ask them, what's the change? What's the difference in your fingernail? Now, these are things you can experience or see. Now,
11: what does it do to your fingernails? Do they grow quicker? Or
10: they become harder. They become less brittle.
11: Really?
10: They're shinier. It's really a remarkable change in your fingernail. But it takes more than a month, because it takes about 6 months for the fingernails to grow out. Mm-hmm. But these are things we can see and feel. Vitamin D affects 36 organs. So
11: wow.
10: You can't feel what it's doing in your pancreas. You can't feel what it's doing for your blood pressure,
11: yeah.
10: You know, or your prostate. But we don't have time to talk about these 36 organs. But what we're talking about is the immune system, the pancreas, the heart, blood pressure, muscle strength, mm-hmm. brain activity, prostate health, breast health, colon health, bone marrow, teeth and gums, kidney, lung, retina, skin, stomach, uterus. I mean, I could go on. But again, because activated vitamin D is a steroid hormone, it can affect all these organs, because there's 2,000 genes that it's the key to those genes. And it depends upon which organ it is and which gene is involved. So there's 2,000 mechanisms of action. That's very important to understand, because, you know, we've been jaded with vitamin claims. Vitamin C and vitamin E, you're going to feel better, you're going to do this, you're going to, et cetera. And so people find it hard to believe. I mean, mm-hmm. if vitamin D only did one thing, they find it easier to believe. Mm-hmm. But they just have to remember the mechanism of action, which is unique to any vitamin.
11: This is like an insurance policy. You're nuts not to take this. I mean, come on.
10: And the other thing I want to say is, so you're listening here, in 5 years, I don't want you to say, I didn't know about this. Right. I was never told. I mean, 5 years from now, I don't want you to turn around and say, I didn't know about
11: it. I wish I would have known.
10: Because you've been told right now. You're being told. You know, you can't say you never knew about it, because I'm telling you right now. Right.
11: Hey, let me ask you a question. Speaking of the cardiovascular system, and I know you could probably talk for about 30 minutes on this, but some of the information you sent me here, just fascinating what vitamin D does. Talk about its role in maintaining a healthy cardiovascular system.
10: Yeah, and same clues. We know that heart health is better the closer you live to the equator. We know heart health is better in the summer than the winter. But just recently, there have been a slew of studies out of the best universities in the world, all connecting your vitamin D level to your heart health. Mm-hmm. There's a study, for example, out of Harvard by a friend of mine, Professor Edward Giovannici, and his conclusion was pretty stark. Here it is. Low levels of vitamin D are associated with higher risk in a graded manner, even after controlling for known risk factors. That is, even after they control for smoking, high blood pressure, high triglycerides, diabetes, all the things known to contribute, even after they control for that, there was a strong effect of vitamin D.
11: Again, for those just tuning in, I mentioned earlier, you know, I go through the health food store, look at multivitamins. Most of them, at best, have 400 IUs.
10: Right.
11: When you're looking at the vitamin D that you can buy by itself as a standalone vitamin, most are 400 IUs. I saw a couple that were 1,000 IU tablets. But again, that falls far short of that 5,000 number. And that's what you get with Purity here. Why is that so important?
10: Think of vitamin D as a mountain spring with a pool at the top.
11: Right.
10: The pool we've always known about is calcium and bone. And we've taken enough vitamin D to halfway fill up that calcium and bone pool. But all the other pools below it, the breast pool, the colon pool, the immune system pool, all the other pools that are below it have been basically dry since we've been out of the sun.
11: Right.
10: If you take 5,000 units of vitamin D, the upper pool overflows and starts filling in all the pools at the bottom, the teeth and gums, the mood, the cognition, the pancreas, all these pools. And there's enough left over to store a little bit for a rainy day.
11: Have a little bit of a surplus.
10: Yeah, but you don't do that unless your level's around 50. Okay. If your level's less than around 50, you use up almost all of it immediately. And that's called chronic substrate starvation.
11: Wow.
10: And that's not a good thing.
9: 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Now, Dr. Cannell, talk to me about the link between vitamin D and body weight. What's the research showing?
10: Well, there's maybe 50 studies out there that show a real simple association. The lower your vitamin D, the more you weigh. The higher your vitamin D, the less you weigh. But that doesn't prove that it's a cause and effect. But there were clues, the same clues that we know about mood. That is, people who live closer to the equator weigh less than people who live far away from the equator. People who live at higher altitude, closer to the sun, weigh less than people who live at lower altitude. Most people experience this. People weigh less in the summer than they do in the winter. So those were clues. But we don't need those clues anymore, because the explanation of why your vitamin D level is so what we call inversely associated with your weight, that is, the higher your vitamin D level, the less you weigh, that's become clear just recently. For example, there's a paper in the British Journal of Nutrition, August of last year. They studied women who were dieting, and the women who had the highest vitamin D intakes lost more weight than the women who had the lower vitamin D intake. The main reason that people will continue to take this, if you just give it a try for a month, is how you feel. Your get up and go, your feeling of well-being. That's what you notice. Now, if you take it for several months or a year, you'll notice a lot of different changes, and your doctor will notice a lot of different changes, and your dentist will notice a lot of different changes.
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0: From ABC News, I'm Chuck Sievertson. Over concerns of a possible explosion, tens of thousands of people are evacuated from homes near a toxic chemical leak at a company that makes gear for military aircraft in Orange County, California. Fire Authority Division Chief Craig Covey's optimistic.
1: We can go in there and mitigate this thing.
2: Thousands of residents evacuated and at least a dozen schools closed. Lines stretching out the door of shelters.
3: Got a knock on the door. And I was told we're supposed to leave.
4: Just waiting and not knowing what's going to happen because we all want to go home.
2: The crisis occurred at GKN Aerospace, which builds engines and landing gear for commercial and military aircraft. One of the tanks compromised due to a broken valve, according to authorities.
0: In Los Angeles, ABC's Jacqueline Lee. Three new confirmed cases of Ebola in Uganda reported by that country. That makes five Ebola cases total in the country. Hundreds of suspected cases and deaths in the Democratic Republic of Congo. ABC's Alex Brochet.
5: The Department of Homeland Security announcing all flights with passengers, including U.S. citizens who are in the Democratic Republic of Congo, Sudan, and Uganda within 21 days, must land at Washington Dulles Airport, where enhanced public health measures are taking place.
0: An effort expanding to Hartsfield-Jackson Atlanta Airport, Monday at George Bush Airport in Houston. Damage assessments underway after a 6.0 magnitude earthquake struck in Hawaii overnight. ABC's Alex Stone.
6: The mayor of the island of Hawaii, known as the Big Island, reports there have been rock slides and some damage to buildings. Minor damage was reported at Kona Hospital, but it is open and operating. A few hundred people had their power go out, the mayor saying.
7: Please check damages to your home, especially your gas line if you get, or water line, electrical.
6: Numerous small aftershocks. The mayor says bridges are being inspected and the cleanup on roads is already underway.
0: A wet Memorial Day weekend forecast for millions from Texas to the Northeast. 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

0: Thanks for joining us. Another batch of graduates getting ready to enter the U.S. workforce. But what financial decisions should they make now to get ahead? Here's this weekend's Nicole Murray.
1: Just graduated? You're going to want to listen up for some financial advice. Here to discuss, MarketWatch reporter Jenna Contino. So first, let's start on the more positive side. What percentage of Generation Z say they feel financially secure?
2: Yeah, so about 39% of Gen Z says they feel financially secure. And, you know, those who are graduating right now and have landed full-time jobs in this market right now, you know, it can be a little scary not really knowing where to begin with your finances when you have your 401k and your health insurance for the first time. So there's a lot to consider.
1: Absolutely. What is lifestyle creep and how does that come into play?
2: Yeah, so lifestyle creep is when you start spending more as you start earning more. So that can really detract from your savings goals, you know, saving for a future house or retirement. So it's really important early on to, you know, understand what's coming in, what's going out, and kind of setting some ground rules for yourself so you aren't just seeing that bigger number in your paycheck and wanting to spend it all, you know, on online shopping or DoorDash or Starbucks or whatnot, just to match the higher income that you're earning.
1: Where do experts suggest new graduates start when it comes to smart financial decisions?
2: Yeah, I mean, I think back to when I first started a job out of college, and I really didn't understand how 401k worked, how health insurance worked, and definitely like lean on your HR department to ask questions about that. But an easy way to start, if you don't have a ton of extra income, at least in your 401k, contribute up to that employer match if your company offers one. So companies often contribute to an employee's retirement account, you know, typically matching between 3% and 6% of the workers' contributions from their own paycheck. So if you're not contributing at least up into that match, you're kind of leaving some free money on the table.
1: Is there a favorite between the 401k and the Roth account?
2: Typically for younger people just starting their careers, a Roth is typically advised just because it really, the difference between a Roth and the traditional 401k just really depends on when your withdrawals are taxed. So if within a Roth or Roth 401k is taxing your contributions up front. And so when you're younger, you're likely in a lower tax bracket than you will be when you retire. So just weighing those options, it kind of makes sense to, you know, pay those taxes up front.
1: What if a graduate has student debt? How should they handle that?
2: Yeah, definitely you want to pay attention to loans with interest rates or 5% or higher, because obviously that will accumulate interest over time, and that can really sneak up on you. So, you know, it's really hard to determine, you know, should I start building up my emergency fund, student loan debt, everything. And so as long as you're, you know, making the minimum payments on your credit card, so your credit score is okay, you're contributing up into that employer match for your 401k, then start aggressively looking at those higher loans, the higher interest loans, like I said, rates of 5% or higher, and then any extra funds can start going to building up your cash reserves.
1: What about health insurance? Are there any suggestions there?
2: Yeah, that's the thing. I think you definitely, it depends on your health situation, medications you take, things like that. Again, like I said, your company's HR person will likely, or your company's HR department will likely have someone who you can ask questions about. If you're considering a high deductible plan because of the lower monthly costs, it's really important to make sure that you have enough cash to cover that full deductible, because you never know what will happen. Unexpected medical bills could come up, and if that deductible, you know, $10,000-$15,000, and it turns out you have a lot of hospital bills, that will have to come out of pocket, and you want to make sure you're prepared for that.
1: What about an emergency fund? I know experts are suggesting something a little different.
2: Yeah, I mean, building an emergency fund, just that alone doesn't sound too fun. But looking at it as cash reserves or an opportunity fund can kind of give you a little more agency in it, because especially young people who've just graduated, starting their careers, they're they're going to want to travel a lot. They're going to have a lot of wedding invites, and that stuff really adds up. And if you're looking at this as an opportunity fund, you know, yes, this fund, if your car breaks down and you need to spend money on that, it's there for that. But also, if a trip comes up and you really want to go, you might have that extra cash stashed away and be able to go because you've built up this fund.
0: That's this weekend's Nicole Murray with MarketWatch reporter Jenna Contino. Coming up next on This Weekend, the AI reason.
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12: ABC News, I'm Chuck Sievertson. The forecast for tens of millions of Americans this Memorial Day weekend is wet or at least gloomy and cool from Texas to the Northeast. And for the millions driving, it's costlier, says ABC's Andrew Dimbert.
13: AAA says more than 39 million Americans will be driving to and from their Memorial Day destination.
14: Gas prices are terrible, but got to pay them.
13: But drivers are paying more at the pump this year. Gas prices considerably higher than this time last year.
12: Travelers coming back from the Ebola outbreak region of Africa will face CDC enhanced screening at Washington Dulles and Hartsfield-Jackson Atlanta airports Monday at George Bush Airport in Houston. Over concerns of a possible explosion, tens of thousands of people are evacuated from homes near a toxic chemical leak at an aircraft company in Orange County, California. Damage assessments underway after a 6.0 magnitude earthquake struck Hawaii overnight on the Big Island. This is ABC News.
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13: Glad you're with us. If you stop by the Oak Hill Cemetery in Brookfield, Wisconsin, you will see a grave littered with American flags. It is home to Revolutionary War veteran Nathan Hatch. Hatch served in the Revolutionary War, though he was born in Massachusetts and lived most of his life on the East Coast. He came to Wisconsin in his 80s to find land and farm with his family. SpectrumNews1.com says his story, along with many others, is something the Wisconsin chapter of the Sons of the American Revolution works to keep alive. Hatch made his way to Brookfield just as the area became a town itself in 1843. It's where he would later die just days before his 90th birthday. Now, more than two centuries later, Hatch's service still stands at attention in Wisconsin, especially over Memorial Day weekend. The Sons of the American Revolution host events to honor soldiers, including Hatch, for their service. The group said its work is important to preserve history for the next generation. That'll do it for this hour. For Nicole Murray, I'm Gordon Deal. 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
3: Hello and welcome to another edition of Discoveries in Health. I'm your host, Chris McKay, and I'm really glad you're with me today because today we're going to be talking about an issue that affects each and every one of us, and that's stress. And believe it or not, whether it's job stress, financial stress, family stress, or even the little things that we're told not to stress about, any form of stress takes a serious physical toll on your body. But don't worry, because there is something you can do about your stress. And joining me today on the phone is Dr. Michael Pincus. And Dr. Pincus is going to talk about stress and give us some great information on things that we can do to reduce or even eliminate the negative effects that daily stress has on our bodies. For those of you that may not know Dr. Pincus, he is a nationally recognized authority on natural and alternative health. He's worked with top Hollywood celebrities, professional and Olympic athletes, and he continues to be involved in the latest research into today's top health concerns. And Dr. Pincus, thanks so much for being with us today.
4: Thanks, Chris. Great to be with you.
3: So let's get right into this whole stress issue. You know, stress is such a normal part of our daily routine these days, but why should we all be concerned about it? And more specifically, what's going on in our bodies and what are the warning signs that we should be looking for?
4: Well, you know, there's two ways to look at stress. One is what we call mental stress.
3: Uh-huh.
4: And the other is how stress affects your body. As a doctor, I'm more interested in how it affects your body.
3: Sure.
4: So the way stress affects the body is this. When a person's under stress, the body transposes the stress into tension.
3: Okay.
4: And your muscles end up contracting. And everyone feels that in their upper back and neck. You feel the tightness.
3: Right.
4: As a doctor, I'm more concerned about the muscles that you don't feel, such as the muscles in the arteries.
3: Oh, okay.
4: That tighten up. And the muscles, the heart is a giant muscle.
3: Oh, right.
4: And the muscles in and around your digestive tract.
3: Mm-hmm, mm-hmm.
4: Because these are the things that are resulting in heart disease, digestive difficulties. And I want to talk a little bit in your show today about nutrition, because there are two nutrients that completely handle the body in terms of stress.
3: Okay.
4: Now, according to the research that I've been involved with, it's as simple as calcium and magnesium.
3: Calcium and magnesium.
4: Right.
3: Okay.
4: When you're deficient in calcium and magnesium, a lot of things can happen. Calcium, magnesium, for example, is needed in order to go to sleep at night. And how many people do you know they just don't sleep well? You wake up tired, your body hurts more, pretty soon it starts to wear you down, and pretty soon you get sick and you have a condition. And people are suffering from pain and osteoporosis and fibromyalgia and cramps in their legs and weird illnesses. So there's something wrong with this picture. And it has to do with not how much calcium someone's taking in their diet or how many calcium supplements or how many antacids you chew. It has to do with simple absorption. Is that calcium getting absorbed into your body?
3: With calcium being something to deal with stress, isn't calcium for building bones?
4: Well, yes, okay.
3: Yeah.
4: And it does build your teeth. But you see, 1% of the calcium actually circulates in your blood.
5: So when that 1% starts to drop, it could affect your heart, your brain, your kidneys, your organs, and your body shuts down, actually dies.
3: Wow.
4: So 1% of the calcium always has to be in your system. And there's two sources of calcium. One is in the diet.
3: Yeah.
4: And two is from the bones themselves.
3: The body will absorb it back from the bones if it needs it?
4: That's right.
3: I see.
4: And what you just discussed right now leads to one of the major causes of a condition that's affecting 25 million Americans right now, which is called osteoporosis.
3: Right.
4: Which is a weakening of the bone.
3: Now, and that's due to the body deriving the calcium from the bones instead of from nutrition?
4: Yep.
3: Okay.
4: And so what we have to do is we have to find a way to put calcium back in the diet. Now, you think that would be really easy.
3: Sure, just drink milk.
4: Just drink milk or, you know, eat a lot of green leafy vegetables and that sort of thing. But first of all, people don't do that.
3: Right.
4: And second of all, the quality of the calcium that comes from our diet has been decreasing in the last 50 years.
3: Really?
4: Yeah, because things like pasteurization, foods are irradiated, the calcium is leached from the soil.
5: People are taking medications that block it. So
4: the actual calcium is not being absorbed in the body.
3: Okay.
5: And then you see people taking Tums and calcium supplements. You know, they buy at the health food store, drugstore.
6: Right, right.
5: But these calciums don't absorb in the body.
6: That's interesting.
5: For a couple reasons. One, when you take, let's say, an antacid that has the calcium in it, like a Tums, first of all, calcium does not absorb in the body unless it's in an acidic environment. But see, what happens when you take a Tum? It's an antacid.
6: Oh, okay.
5: So even if you're getting calcium in the antacid itself, it's not being absorbed.
6: I see, because it has to be in an acid environment for it to be absorbed.
5: Exactly.
6: Okay.
5: Now, we have a product called the CalMax formula. My CalMax formula is natural, and the difference is that it's a powder. And what happens is you put in hot water, and you mix it up, and you drink it down. So it's in a liquid instead of a pill, and it absorbs into your system.
6: Wow, so that solves that problem then.
5: Well, yeah, because when calcium and magnesium are in a liquid state, it absorbs 10 times better than in any other state.
6: Wow, that's great. Matter of fact, yes, I'm reading the can right now. It says a fast-absorbing calcium and magnesium beverage powder.
5: Well, it comes down to absorption. One of the ways to tell if you're not absorbing calcium is take a look at what drugs you're taking. Are you on high blood pressure medication? Do you need something for your kidneys? Are you on pain medications? Do you need sleeping pills? If the calcium and especially the magnesium is being absorbed, you're not going to suffer from all these things. My CalMax formula does absorb incredibly in the body. The thing is that when you take my CalMax formula, it's not like, well, will I feel better? I have thousands of people writing me say, Dr. Pincus, I can't believe it. 30 minutes after I took the CalMax, the pain in my wrist went away, or I was able to sleep for the first time in years. I mean, this is really amazing.
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7: 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If you're just joining us, I've got Dr. Michael Pincus on the phone today, and we're talking about something that we're all too familiar with these days, and that's stress. And we're finding out about the damage that everyday stress can do to our bodies, the warning signs that we should be aware of, and what we can do to alleviate and even eliminate the effects of stress. And Dr. Pincus, you were talking earlier about calcium and magnesium and how we need these nutrients in our bodies to fight the effects of stress, and how your CalMax formula can help us in this battle against stress. I'd like to talk for a minute about how the magnesium factors in. I mean, I'm starting to understand about the calcium, but what does magnesium do?
5: Well, we're talking about stress, and we're talking about stress affects the body. And first of all, in order to function at all, your body needs magnesium. It's probably, of all the vitamins I could list, magnesium is probably the most important vitamin on the planet right now.
6: I've not heard a whole lot about magnesium. I mean, why is magnesium so important?
5: There's over 325 biochemical reactions that magnesium is involved with. It's almost like a hormone.
6: Wow.
5: And, for example, with low levels of magnesium, your heart won't beat.
6: Ooh.
5: Very important factor in life.
6: Yeah, right? Yeah, I would say so.
4: Yeah, in fact, let me just read a list of some of the conditions associated with magnesium deficiencies.
6: Okay.
4: You have attention deficit disorder, Alzheimer's, anxiety, asthma, autism, chronic fatigue syndrome, congestive heart disease, constipation, diabetes, fibromyalgia, high blood pressure, insomnia, migraine headaches, multiple sclerosis, muscle cramps, Parkinson's, osteoporosis, and the list just goes on and on and on.
6: And this is associated with a lack of magnesium in the body?
4: Simply a lack of magnesium.
6: Holy cow.
4: So it's nothing to really mess around with. Now what happens is this. You need the magnesium in your body in order for the calcium to be absorbed.
6: Oh, so it's a necessary thing in order to get the first component, which is calcium.
4: That's right. They work in combination with each other. Now, there's many more practical applications of this CalMax formula.
6: Mm-hmm.
4: First of all, like I said, you drink it, so it gets into your system.
6: Okay.
4: And one of the first things we use it for in our clinic is for people who are under a lot of stress and they can't sleep well at night. It works better than anything I've ever seen for people that have trouble sleeping.
6: Really?
4: Because it relaxes your body, and you actually feel the relaxation after you drink a cup of the CalMax formula.
6: Hmm. Interesting.
4: Now, the other thing that it's really, really good for are people who are in pain.
6: Okay.
4: And I have a whole bunch of stories to tell you and case studies of people actually taking the CalMax formula and getting rid of pain. And this is including arthritic type pain, fibromyalgia, which is a form of arthritis, back pain, muscle spasms, migraine headaches. There's a whole category of areas I'd like to discuss with you.
6: Wow, that's fantastic. Some of those things that you've named seem to be age-related or things that we experience as we grow older. Is there a link there?
4: Yeah, there's a vicious circle that I'd like to discuss. What happens is that when a person has a magnesium deficiency, specifically mm-hmm. magnesium, they don't absorb their foods well. And so they go into what we call malabsorption syndrome,
6: okay.
4: which millions and millions of Americans have. And it's not like you feel sick or, you know, this or that. You might be over time just starting to feel more tired and tired and tired.
6: Mm-hmm.
4: And that's just a real gradual overtime type of thing. And a lot of people justify that they're getting old and they just need more rest or whatever.
6: Right, that's what I would think.
4: Now what happens is that when you get less absorption, you actually increase the deficiency in your system of magnesium.
6: Wow.
4: And that starts to take the calcium out of the bones. You start getting bone loss. You start getting muscle loss because it also reduces the muscle mass. And pretty soon before you know it, you are feeling old.
6: Yeah.
4: And your body's actually starting to manifest it.
6: Wow. All due to a simple lack of these nutrients.
4: Calcium, magnesium. Now, let me tell you, and it is simple. The problem in being a doctor and a researcher is how do you get this into the system? 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
7: 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And when you do call today, you're also going to get that free book. 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And folks, this book is packed with vital information about why your calcium needs change with age. Calcium's role in cardiovascular health, osteoporosis, diabetes, depression, fatigue. It's all in this very informative book.
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7: Well, thank you for doing that, Dr. Pincus. 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Well, if you're just joining us, I've got Dr. Michael Pincus on the phone today, and he's telling us about stress and how important it is to ensure that you've got the proper nutrients in your system, specifically calcium and magnesium, and how much of an impact that has on our overall health. So I guess one of the things that people should really be aware of is, because this isn't an instant thing that triggers you to say, oh, I'm sick, but you know, instead happens gradually over time, it's very possible that people might not even be aware that there is a deficiency of calcium and magnesium in their body.
4: Well, that's the thing, is that deficiencies are not like, you know, a water main breaking where you have a real noticeable thing. Deficiencies
7: right.
4: are little drips, little leaks here and there. And so what we have is a cumulative effect where a person starts to go downhill just a little bit at a time.
6: Yeah.
4: To the point where they don't realize how bad they've actually gotten before it's too late.
6: Hmm. Dr. Pincus, you had mentioned insomnia. We talked about that a little bit. What about back pain?
4: Calcium magnesium is excellent for back pain because the calcium goes into the muscles.
6: Mm-hmm.
4: The magnesium actually helps the transmitters in the nerve. And when you take this CalMax formula, many times it will calm your back pain.
6: Wow.
4: I know I a couple years ago, I herniated a disc in my back.
6: Mm-hmm.
4: And I was trying everything, and I took out the CalMax formula, and I drank it, and I couldn't believe the difference. Within about a half hour, I was functional again.
6: Hmm.
4: Now, it wasn't completely gone, but I drank it over a 10-day period,
6: yeah.
4: and it completely alleviated the problem.
6: Now, what about heart disease?
4: Well, heart disease is something you have to watch out for, both dietarily and going down the genetic line.
6: Yeah.
4: And if anyone has any history of heart disease or you've even had bypass surgery, you should be on this CalMax formula. And I can't say that without enough emphasis because it's something that will completely give you a new lease on life.
6: Isn't that amazing? We had talked about arthritis. What about joint pain?
4: Well, the arthritic joints really respond to this, and I recently gave a can of this to a lady who was suffering from fibromyalgia, where she was having pain in just about every joint in her body.
6: Mm-hmm.
4: It could be in her knee, it could be in her neck, it could be in her elbow, and I gave it to her 1 week, and I saw her the next week, and I swear, Chris, I did not recognize her.
6: Really?
4: Just as a lady that was 64 years old, and the first time I saw her, she looked like she was 84 years old, and the week later, she was bright, she had a beautiful smile, her eyes were gleaming, and I honestly had to ask my wife who this lady was, and sure enough, she was the one who took a week of the formula, the CalMax formula, and she said she got a really good week of sleep for the first time in years.
6: Wow.
4: And that her pain was much better, and she ordered 3 more cans for me.
6: Wow.
4: She was giving it out to her friends.
6: That's amazing.
4: And when I use this with the professional athletes, I'm a doctor for the U.S. Olympic team, and I had a number of athletes using this before their events so they could sleep well, and they'd wake up and their muscles were in real relaxed shape.
6: Wow. You really wouldn't think that such a small component of your normal diet can make such a profound impact over the way that you feel.
4: Well, see, what's happened, Chris, is that in the last 50 years, the American diet has greatly changed, and the nutrition has greatly changed.
6: Mm-hmm.
4: And add to that the medications. Many people are on blood pressure medications or anti-anxiety drugs or heart medications, and many of these things also block the absorption of calcium magnesium in the system.
6: Wow.
4: So the very drugs that are treating the conditions that your body is experiencing, because it's deficient in calcium magnesium, it's also blocking further absorption.
6: Isn't that something?
4: So it's really a rat race out
6: there. Yeah, it sounds like it's a vicious circle.
4: It sure is, and we're, you know, what are you going to do? So my formula is try the things that are simple first.
6: Yeah.
4: You have nothing to lose. This is not going to hurt you, put it that way.
6: Yeah.
4: You have nothing to lose.
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7: 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If you just tuned in, we're talking with Dr. Michael Pincus about stress and the negative effects that everyday stress has on your body. Whether it's job stress, financial stress, family stress, any form of stress takes a serious physical toll on your body. And Dr. Pincus, you were talking about how your CalMax formula can help us in this battle against stress. And I guess this is something everyone should be aware of, whether you're 24 or 94.
4: Well, I've used it for many, many years as a younger person, and now as I'm aging as well, I use this, and it definitely helps me sleep better.
7: Mm-hmm.
4: It helps control the stress of the workaday world, and many people will just be amazed how this actually works. Because our formula has a chemical reaction that occurs before you actually ingest it.
7: Mm-hmm.
4: CalMax is pre-dissolved. It doesn't get lodged in your system. And so what happens is that when people drink the CalMax, it's like an infusion into your body. It's like, whoa, it's like decompressing. And so people who are in pain, they take the CalMax, the calcium magnesium gets into the muscles and it starts to relax it.
7: Dr. Pincus, you talked earlier about how stress affects your energy, and I'd like you to elaborate a little bit more on that subject, if you would. I mean, does stress really affect our energy levels?
4: Good question. Because energy is like the biggest thing right now, like people, chronic fatigue syndrome, PMS, and fibromyalgia. It's like wiping people out. And that's the key to low energy, is a lot of it's caused by pain, feeling old, your joints don't move well. This kind of wipes you out. It drains your energy. And then you get tired and you go to sleep. Guess what? You don't sleep. Now, I'm telling you, like, common scenarios due to a lack of calcium and magnesium in your system. When you have the CalMax, and the first thing that happens, you take it 20 minutes before you go to bed,
7: mm-hmm.
4: you get a good night's sleep. And you wake up feeling refreshed and your energy comes back.
7: Is CalMax safe? I mean, you're telling us how powerful CalMax is, and I'm just wondering if you can ever take too much or if it's safe to take if you're already on any supplements or medications.
4: CalMax has never, ever been shown to interact poorly with any medication. Okay, it's 100% natural, it's safe. And, you know, our formula doesn't contain sugar, which is in a lot of calcium products, wheat, soy, gluten, lactose, or anything that people are trying to avoid. CalMax doesn't have any of that. But you see, the point is that if you're a person who's a diabetic, you're on high blood pressure, you've had bypass surgery, guess what? You are deficient. You are deficient in the calcium and magnesium.
6: Dr. Pincus, unfortunately, we're about out of time. Any parting thoughts? I mean, who can really benefit from this?
4: Well, I wish we had more time because this product, I'll tell you, if you're over the age of 35,
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4: But if you're someone who's more of a senior citizen, or if you're someone who can't sleep well, or you're experiencing a lot of muscle cramps, a lot of aching in your body, this is an absolute. 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
8: ABC News, I'm Chuck Sievertson. It's the end of May, but on Iran, it seems like Groundhog Day. Following his meeting with Prime Minister Modi in India today, Secretary of State Marco Rubio says negotiations with Iran continue.
9: There is a chance that whether it's later today, tomorrow, in a couple days, we may have something to say. But this issue needs to be solved, as the president has said, one way or the other.
8: Concerns of a possible explosion leads to tens of thousands of people evacuated from homes near a toxic chemical leak at an aircraft company in Orange County, California.
10: Got a knock on the door, and I was told we're supposed to leave.
11: Just waiting and not knowing what's going to happen, because we all want to go home.
8: Fire crew working on cooling down the damaged chemical tank. Travelers coming back from the Ebola outbreak region of Africa will undergo special screening at Washington Dulles and Hartsfield-Jackson Atlanta airports Monday at Bush Airport in Houston. Millions are under gloomy or rainy skies this weekend. This is ABC News.
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17: 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Thank you for tuning in. A great show ahead for you, so stay tuned. But before we begin, I'd like you to put on your thinking cap, all right? Can you name this nutrient? Now, nutritionists love it, because clinical research shows it fights fatigue while promoting muscle strength and endurance. By one antioxidant measurement, it's 6,000 times more powerful than vitamin C. It's 800 times stronger than CoQ10. It can improve your depth perception. And millions of people in Japan use it every day to fight wrinkles and fine lines from the inside out. So what is it? What nutrient are we talking about? Well, Sherry Torkos is here to reveal the secret. She's a practicing pharmacist and author. She's written more than a dozen books on health, including the Canadian Encyclopedia of Natural Medicine. Welcome to the program, Sherry Torkos. Good to have you here.
18: Hey there, Mark. Thanks so much for having me. This secret nutrient that we're going to be talking about is called astaxanthin. Mm-hmm. And Reader's Digest, they featured it brilliantly in an article called The Latest It Antioxidant. Astaxanthin is a fountain of youth. As you mentioned, very popular in Japan, used mainstream for promoting beauty from within as a capsule. But here in North America, people just aren't as familiar with it. But listen to this. It has 60 human studies validating its efficacy. And as a pharmacist, this really caught my attention. And this nutrient is not something that you can get enough of in diet. It's found in salmon, but you'd really have to eat a lot of salmon, like 5 pounds, just to get a good daily dose.
17: Well, so as much as I do that. Yeah, I love salmon, but I'm not going that far. Sherry, I didn't know that there were 60-plus human clinical studies in this specific natural form of astaxanthin that happens to be in Purity's AstaFX formula. Talked about Japan. Now, this is a capsule. This particular astaxanthin is all the rage for skin health, as they've been finding in Japan. Very, very interesting on so many fronts here, right?
18: Yeah, for sure. I mean, astaxanthin at just a 4 milligram dose, and that's the clinical dose that is in Purity's AstaFX formula, It's clinically tested and shown to fight fine lines and wrinkles from the inside, and millions in Asia take it daily just for that. And I don't want to get too technical here, but just one human study that I'd like to mention to back up these benefits. They used the exact same dose and the type of astaxanthin that's in Purity's product, and they discovered significant benefits for skin hydration, skin texture, smoothness, elasticity, reduction of skin spots, and there was even a reduction of redness and an improvement in the evenness of skin tone. So we're talking about big beauty benefits, and it works from the inside out, which is fabulous. Men love it, women love it, and it's really catching on here in North America.
17: It sure is. It's a really impressive list of clinical benefits for beautifying skin from the inside out. No wonder they love it there in Japan, and now we're learning about it here. But Sherry, I know you like to say the wrinkle-reducing benefits and the skin tone benefits are just part of this. That's just kind of the cherry on the top. What do you mean by this?
18: Well, you know, I talk to a lot of people in the pharmacy every week. So I work as a pharmacist, and I also get a lot of friends and family and colleagues asking me about their health. And many people are, you know, in their 50s, 60s, 70s, and they really like the idea of a supplement that can help to improve the appearance of their skin. I mean, we all want beautiful, youthful skin. But for most people, this really isn't the key benefit. What's at the top of the list when you ask people, like, what do they most want to achieve in their health and their wellness? They want something that will help to promote muscle strength. And they want stamina. They want to be able to do the activities they enjoy, golf, tennis, hiking, playing with their kids and grandkids. And this is actually patented for muscle strength. You know, people want energy to fight fatigue. They want to feel sharp. They're also concerned about their vision. They want to keep their eyes healthy. People are concerned about heart health, circulation, immunity. Right. All of these areas, really, we're talking about staying healthy from the inside out. So, you know, when you think of it, the skin benefits are compelling, but to me, it's really just the cherry on the top.
17: Yeah, well, Sherry, you were saying that astaxanthin helps with endurance and performance against salmon loaded with astaxanthin. They perform these amazing feats of endurance. Astaxanthin is also found in high levels in the eyes of seagulls. Now, that's interesting. Humans bike faster when they supplement with a specific form of astaxanthin. So is there a common denominator in all of this, these kinds of bits of information?
18: Well, the research here is really clear. Astaxanthin is a molecule that fuels healthy performance, energy, stamina, strength. That's what we see in nature, and that's what we see in humans, too. It's like if you're getting older and you want an edge for strength, for energy, for youthful skin, to fight wrinkles from the inside out, but also to promote endurance and healthy vision. This is what you take. You take this AstaFX formula with a clinical dose of the right type of astaxanthin, and you really feel it. By one measure of antioxidant activity called singlet oxygen quenching activity, astaxanthin is 800 times stronger than CoQ10. And this was published in 2007 in a journal called Carotenoid Science. Another study found that astaxanthin is 6,000 times stronger than vitamin C as an antioxidant, again, in its singlet oxygen scavenging capacity. So it's incredible.
17: Well, I know Purity has a free bottle of AstaFX, just two little liquid capsules a day. That's all you need. And we're going to give out a special 800 number in just a moment for our listeners to take advantage of the free bottle offer. But before we do that, Sherry, Purity uses this natural form of astaxanthin, not that synthetic, cheaper form like you find out there on the market. This is really important as well, correct?
18: Yeah, you definitely need to do your homework when choosing supplements. And that's what I did. AstaFX uses 4 milligrams of the world's most clinically researched natural form of astaxanthin called Astareal.
17: Sherry Tarkos, pharmacist and author, is with us here on the program. Sherry, we learned today that astaxanthin is 6,000 times more powerful by this one measurement of antioxidant activity when compared to vitamin C. This AstaFX has so much power. Purity has something like 100 plus unsolicited testimonials on their website, and I found a couple that I especially enjoy. If I could read a couple of those, I think this is very interesting, if it's okay with you.
18: Sure. I think it's great to share feedback from people that are really taking the product.
17: Yeah, here's one from Ava in Texas. She gives AstaFX 5 stars, and she writes, quote, "After taking AstaFX, my son was visiting us and said, 'Mom, you look youthful. I'm a Purity Products customer for the last 3 years and will never go back.'" That's from Ava. Here's one from Nina in Ottawa, Ontario. She's in the age group 45 to 54, gives it another 5-star review. She says this, quote, "Since taking AstaFX, I've felt so much better. My energy level, I would say, has gone from a 3 to a 10. How about that? She says, "So I feel energized whenever taking. My husband even noticed I no longer complain about housework." Well, I've talked about this amazing product to all my family and friends. I'm sure they see how well I look because I feel great from the inside out. I've even noticed my skin appears healthier, too. I feel like a fountain of youth. Now, that's pretty good stuff from actual customers who've been trying AstaFX. And Sherry, you mentioned before we started the show, you've been taking this product for yourself. And I know, knowing you for some time, it's worked very well for you, hasn't it?
18: It has. You know, I've been taking it for about 2 years now, mm-hmm. and people are often surprised to hear that I'm 50. They tell me that I look more like I'm 35, which is nice to hear.
17: Yep. Mm-hmm.
18: I do eat healthy. I exercise regularly, but I'm also a strong believer in the benefits of taking research-based supplements. And I take AstaFX every day to stay strong, healthy, to keep my energy levels up, and for my skin. I mean, I want to do everything I can to stay youthful and to keep my body sharp and also to prevent some of those issues that can arise as we age.
17: Great information with Sherry Tarkos. We'll get back to her in just a moment. We're talking about AstaFX exclusively from Purity Products. 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We'll give you the number and the special offer again at the end of the show in a few minutes, but lots to cover today. We'll get back to it here with Sherry Tarkos. Can you share with us a quick study or two to sort of back this up, highlight the science behind the elite astaxanthin that's found in AstaFX? Because I know there are, dozens and dozens of studies. Maybe you can pull out and highlight a couple of your favorites.
18: Yeah, for sure. So Dr. Mark Miller, he's a PhD, a biomedical researcher. He explains it well, and he's talking here about how free radicals compromise and undermine function and cellular performance in the body. He says astaxanthin is simply superb at negating this, as evidenced by clinical trials showing improved performance and accelerated recovery. In fact, research published in the Journal of Medicine and Science in Sports and Exercise found that those who took 4 milligrams of astaxanthin daily over 28 days scored better cycling times with greater output than those who did not take it. So they biked faster. Mm-hmm. I mean, remember this, astaxanthin is one of the few fat-soluble antioxidants that can actually neutralize free radicals even at the site of the mitochondrial membrane. It's like cellular body armor protecting your cells, your joints, blood vessels, brain, heart, and organs on many levels.
17: That is impressive on so many levels. So much great information there. And I know this astaxanthin has about a dozen patents, too. I'm looking here. I see there's a patent for promoting eye health and reducing eye fatigue. There's a patent for inhibiting the expression of cytokines in cells, and a patent, get this, on composition for body fat reduction. There's one for improving muscle atrophy in older adults. Sherry, I'd like to be a little bit of a skeptic here. How can this one simple nutrient magically do all of this? How can this AstaFX give us so many benefits? I mean, really?
18: Yeah, I know. It sounds amazing, too good to be true, but it really is true. Many of the studies that I'm referencing here, they're available on PubMed. These are reputable clinical studies conducted by leading researchers around the world that really back the benefits of astaxanthin. By the way, muscle output is better with astaxanthin, too. And this comes from astaxanthin research published in the International Journal of Sports Nutrition, November 2011. This was another study done with cyclists. They took 4 milligrams of astaxanthin. It was a small study, but very positive, showing that cyclists improved their trial time by 2 minutes in a 20-kilometer bike race. I mean, that's a meaningful improvement in a race like this. And the researchers said that they also burned fat more efficiently, which makes sense. Based on this research, Purity can actually make the claim that AstaFX will promote and improve power output in your muscles. I mean, I tell people, AstaFX in, strength and power out. It's transformative if you like energy. And this was found in other studies too, like one that looked at hand grip strength.
17: Oh, so much great information. Now, Sherry, I want to share a couple more testimonials that caught my attention out of the so many right there on the Purity website. Again, these are unsolicited. These are from real people. Here's one from Rick. He's a male, aged 55 to 64, lives in Naples, Florida. He writes this: what a great product AstaFX has been for me. After starting taking AstaFX, my workout and strength has increased as if I were in my 20s again. And I've only been on AstaFX for 2 months now. Can't wait to see the long-term effect. I look forward to taking AstaFX every morning for my afternoon workouts. I'll be taking this product for a long time. Here's Dee Dee. She's a female, age 45 to 54. She lives in Laurel Park, North Carolina. She writes this, quote, I've been using AstaFX for a month now. I can see the difference in my energy level. I now have more energy, feel better since taking this product. I can actually see a difference in my skin as well. I'm a smoker who has smoking lines around my mouth, but the lines have diminished about 50%. Overall, I am so thrilled with my energy level. I love this product. Just a couple of samples from the real people who have responded on Purity's website. And Sherry, I'm looking at the list of patents again on this astaxanthin compound. This is where the science, the research backs up what we're talking about. This is just flat out amazing. And now, Sherry, a lot of people out there are going to think what I'm going to say here sounds a little bit odd, but you said before the show this supplement may even help people drive a car better or use the computer more comfortably. I mean, come on, how does this happen?
18: It does sound funny, but AstaFX may actually help in these areas too, and here's why. One of the interesting things about astaxanthin is that it's a relative of vitamin A, and we know that vitamin A is good for our eyes, good for vision. Astaxanthin is too. Astaxanthin has actually been shown to fight oxidation in eye tissue. Scientists did a study where they found a 46% improvement in a measurement called depth perception. Now, depth perception, that's our ability to determine distances between objects, or basically to see in three dimensions. And researchers, they studied a handball team, specifically looking at how quickly they could change focus. And guess what? The handball team that was supplementing with astaxanthin, they were able to improve their accuracy and improve their performance in the depth perception test. Other research has also shown that astaxanthin helps reduce eye fatigue. And, you know, when you're on a computer, that's a big deal. Everyone's on computers these days and for long periods of time, and it's hard on our eyes. And we know that if you're driving a car and it's late at night and your reaction time is slow, that's not good. Astaxanthin actually helps the eyes focus and refocus. Dr. Hecht, PhD, one of the leading researchers at AstaReal, says that the product actually helps your eyes be more resilient. You see better with it. Your eyes are healthier. I mean, who doesn't love those benefits?
17: Again, we're talking with pharmacist and health author Sherry Tarkos about our free bottle offer from Purity Products, talking about AstaFX. So much ground to cover. Sherry, I want to get back to the skin benefits and this issue of wrinkle reduction. Not as a cream or as a lotion, but as a capsule. You take it orally. This patent also covers this. You say this ingredient is proven to reduce wrinkles, and not just by a little. We're talking a dramatic amount. What's going on with this?
18: Yeah, I know. It's fascinating. A huge benefit. People want to look younger. I know I do. And I've noticed significant benefits since I've started taking it. But it's the science here that really shines. The whole concept of taking oral supplements to improve skin health. Relatively new concept here in North America, but in Japan, this is mainstream. Astaxanthin is already one of, if not the most successful ingredients in a new class of products called cosmeceuticals, or supplements that you take orally to enhance the cosmetic appearance of your skin. So listen to this. In one study, they gave 4 milligrams of astaxanthin, which, by the way, is the actual amount you get in Purity's AstaFX. Mm-hmm. And the skin benefits were dramatic. Within 6 weeks, every single person in the treatment group, 100% of participants in the study, reported that their skin had improved significantly. Everybody got results. Fine lines, hydration, elasticity, all improved. Listen to this. The participants experienced about 50% improvement in dryness, moisture, roughness, elasticity, fine lines, wrinkles, even age spots were significantly diminished. And this is literally in line with the best, the highest quality, and the most expensive topical products, the lotions and potions that we put on our skin. And again, AstaFX, it's exclusive to Purity Products.
17: 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Now, Sherry, for people who are just tuning in, one of the many highlights we covered earlier on today's program is just how revolutionary this special Purity Astaxanthin is for redefining aging skin. And astaxanthin works its magic inside the body in areas like endurance, stamina, energy. These are so many of the inside-out benefits the people will feel. And in fact, what will they feel when they start taking AstaFX?
18: So the reason you need to give this a try is because the benefits are real. The science is very compelling. Over 60 clinical studies and patents. I mean, the product is impressive and it really works. This is a product where you will actually see and feel the benefits after taking it a month or so. The cosmetic benefits for your skin, we just mentioned a minute ago, really incredible. I've been taking it myself and I see a huge difference. Others have noticed too. People are always saying to me, you know, what do you use on your skin? What are you taking? And, you know, I tell people what you put into your body is just as important, if not more so, than what you apply to your skin. And think about the vision benefits, really unmatched by any other nutrient or supplement out there. It targets tired eyes, eye strain, and it helps improve eye focus and depth perception. It's great for circulation, energy, muscle strength, and endurance. You can literally boost your strength. As we age, this is crucial. It helps you enjoy life and stay in the game.
19: Mm-hmm.
18: And it can even help with recovery after exercise. Next, astaxanthin has the ability to fight fatigue and support mitochondrial function. So that means cellular energy and ATP support.
19: Now, Sherry, just a few moments left before we wrap up the program. I want to take a quick step back for a moment. I know we have this great free bottle offer today. We're talking AstaFX from Purity Products, and we'll get to that offer as we wrap up the program. Free bottle of AstaFX for all of our listeners. Again, it promotes healthy vision, skin, muscle, fights wrinkles like no other. And most of us have just never heard about all of this until today. So tell our listeners again how astaxanthin compares to other antioxidants or phytonutrients that are out there on the market right now, because this is truly unique, isn't it?
18: Well, you know, from an antioxidant perspective, the healthy aging perspective, astaxanthin is up to 6,000 times more potent than vitamin C in its singlet oxygen-quenching capacity. That should be enough to get everybody excited. There's really, you know, something in this for everybody. With AstaFX from Purity here, you get to see the amazing power of astaxanthin for yourself. It's the king of the carotenoids, and very few people are aware of its benefits. And I think millions are missing out on it because they just aren't aware of this incredible evidence-based nutraceutical.
19: And I know it may sound too good to be true for some people, Sherry. What do you say to any skeptics saying, come on, does it really do all of this?
18: Well, I'm a pharmacist, and in my training as a pharmacist, I'm trained to look at the science and to see what the science says. And the science on astaxanthin is very clear, backed by over 60 clinical studies, and many of these studies are accessible on PubMed, so you can check them out yourself. But the key takeaway is this. The benefits are real, the cosmetic benefits, the endurance benefits, the strength benefits, the vision benefits, circulation, cardio, the product really works. I mean, the science is so strong. I see the difference in how it makes my skin look and how I feel. I feel stronger, healthier, and I encourage folks to give this a try. With this free bottle offer from Purity, there's nothing to lose and so much to gain.
19: Such great information, wonderful show, and always good to talk with you, Sherry. Thank you so much for joining us today.
18: Thank you.
19: Sherry Tarkos, who's an author, she's a practicing pharmacist. 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

0: Officials say it's unclear when residents will be able to return to their homes. Today, Hartsfield-Jackson Airport in Atlanta is beginning to screen passengers traveling from Central Africa for Ebola as an outbreak of that deadly virus grows in the Democratic Republic of Congo. Next week, George Bush Intercontinental Airport in Houston will begin similar screenings. They both joined Dulles Airport outside Washington, D.C. in adding enhanced health screening measures. ABC's Alex Prochet has more on the outbreak.
1: The World Health Organization sounding the alarm, calling the growing Ebola outbreak in Central Africa deeply worrisome. There are now nearly 750 suspected cases, including 177 suspected deaths in the Democratic Republic of Congo. The UN Health Agency upgrading its risk assessment for the spread in the country to very high.
0: Earlier today, the Red Cross announced that three of its volunteers in Africa died after contracting the virus. Secretary of State Marco Rubio wrapping up a meeting with the leader of India earlier today and providing this update about the potential for peace talks with Iran.
2: There is a chance that whether it's later today, tomorrow, in a couple days, we may have something to say. But this issue needs to be solved, as the president has said, one way or the other.
0: Gas prices now topping $4.50 on average across the country, driven in large part by the conflict in Iran. But that's not stopping an estimated 45 million people from traveling more than 50 miles from home this Memorial Day weekend, according to AAA. You're listening to ABC News.
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9: We're on the air. 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Where's Matt today? What is on assignment again? What's going on with him?
6: Yeah, he offended me. I just kicked him out for today. He ate the
10: cooling
6: last
10: off
6: maple,
10: period.
6: Ate the last maple donut, and as you guys know, that's unacceptable.
9: Yeah.
6: No, he's out.
9: He's in the corner. He's in the corner.
6: He'll come back. He doesn't like missing shows. I think he's only
10: I think this might be the second or third time that he's...
9: Yeah, he hasn't missed a lot of shows. Okay, well, good. We wish him well. And Benjamin is with us today along with Ben, and we're going to get diving into segment number one. So there's a strange moment happening right now. Portfolios aren't collapsing, but confidence isn't exactly soaring either. That disconnect is where the

0: real story is, so why do retirees still feel uneasy even when markets are performing reasonably well, guys? Why is that?
1: Well, they're not usually, I won't say usually, it's very common to have these be different things, having the market performance not relating to confidence level, which is interesting. If you look at history, when the markets are going down, it's almost universal confidence is low.
2: For sure.
1: Right? Yeah. People are seeing the market go down and go, I don't like this confidence. But we do have an anomaly where markets go up and confidence is still low. But it makes sense. I mean, anybody listening would probably be able to list off their hand four or five reasons why consumer confidence would be low on the prospects of the market. When we got the Iran thing still happening.
2: Yep.
1: We still have Russia and Ukraine happening. We have inflation rearing its head. We've got Fed changes that are happening. There's so many really, midterms. Regardless of where you fall on the political spectrum, we've got gerrymandering happening all across the country. So there's a lot of confidence busting things that's going on right now. So the issue isn't necessarily about what the right now is, it's about the clarity of the future. And so when people don't have a good confidence level that what's happening well is going to continue to happen, it's where confidence starts to drop through. Concerns are there. I mean, even locally, we've gotten tons of calls from Microsoft employees.
2: Yeah.
1: Tons of them.
2: Just last few weeks.
1: Yeah, the last few weeks. Because why? Well, they're doing the voluntary layoff, which essentially is Microsoft saying, we really don't want to lay people off. Will you just quit, please?
2: Yeah.
1: That way we don't have to have headlines of more layoffs happening.
2: Yeah.
1: Right? So those things all add to this feeling of just uncertainty and, like I said, low confidence.
2: Well, yeah, I mean, just look at all the voices that are out there. I mean, you can get on cable and how many financial shows are there? How many YouTube channels are covering all of these different aspects, all of the varying opinions. And the media really feeds on these headlines that are more scary, that right. create this unease, that they're trying to drive that fear wedge into the conversation because it gets a lot more clicks, that clickbait, where they're really trying to drive the discussions because news, crazy news sells better than just, hey, things are going to be okay. Things are going to move forward when you give it enough time.
1: Well, that's a pretty recent problem. You know, when you take a look at news in the 90s, you know, in the 80s and 90s,
2: totally.
1: You would have, you know, the Walter Cronkites and all them standing up there and saying, hey, this is what's happening. And you wouldn't have politicians screaming that it's fake news. You wouldn't have any fighting happening on that side, on the reporting side. But nowadays, the issue is also social media focused. We get so stuck in our own algorithms.
2: Big time.
1: Right? Yeah. And for those that don't know what I'm talking about, please look it up because you're probably in an algorithm. And it just means that you are getting seen things that you have engaged with previously. And so you get into an echo chamber. Right? You are very, very strong conservative. You're going to continue to get things about why Democrats are evil or crazy and how conservatism is the right way. If you're a Democrat, you're going to get the complete opposite, right? You're going to get why, you know, what Trump did was so evil type of thing. And I always say that the truth is typically in the middle. It's usually going to be right there. And so echo chambers can be very, very damaging. And it adds to this level of confidence problems, right? Because you're just being reinforced ideas that you've had previously as opposed to being challenged with new facts and new data.
2: For sure. And if you come across these people that have this silver bullet solution and they're going to be like, here's how you need to invest. And they're trying to speak to the entire population of like, here is what you need to do. Like those should be the red flags. Like how are they going to know? What are the situations? What are you trying to accomplish? And there's probably some other things, but that platform is so available that you have everybody coming out of the woodworks, trying to make a quick buck, trying to highlight, here are the great opportunities that you can go after. Like social media, like just the availability has been super crazy and a little bit scary, some of the things that are peddled out there.
1: For sure.
2: And you know why it's important to not even just look. They'll just focus on one little aspect and all the decisions around that, not taking a holistic view of what else is going on, what else is your situation, to make sure that they're coming up with what is going to be right for you.
1: Well, quotes out of context are also, I mean,
2: completely
1: very, very common scenarios. And again, like you're saying, it's important that you're able to separate some of what's being sold out there into what's actual the reality of the world. And I know that's a difficult thing to do, especially today.
0: The show is Sound Path to Retirement. Ben Koval, Benjamin Farrow with us today. They're both with Sound Path Retirement Strategies. I'm going to give you the phone number, get on the calendar, get you all set up with that comprehensive plan. There's no cost, there's no obligation. Here's that phone number, 877-249-6900, 877-249-6900, or text the word Sound Path to 600-700. That's Sound Path to 600-700. All right, why does inflation still feel like a problem? I know, because it's going up again, right, guys?
1: Well, yeah, and we've talked about this before. Inflation, is it going up? Slightly, yeah. I mean, war typically drives inflation. And there's a handful of other things that are happening right now from the monetary policy side that's causing inflation to start to become another issue. But, you know, we've said this in previous shows, right, that inflation isn't something where when it goes down that you're all of a sudden seeing reprieve. You're not. It's just prices aren't going as fast up as they were previously. If you look at the last couple of years, we've had some grocery prices going up over 20%.
2: Yeah.
1: And so it's not going up 20% over the next couple of years, but it might go up another 10%. That's still up. That's still increase. Right?
2: Well, even when you look at the gas, like the gas has come up because of the specific incidents going on in you know, the Strait of Hormuz, now that we're learning our geography. but like that is going to be really slow coming back down. Like even no matter what happens, it's just going to be a slow coming back down to whatever it is into its new steady state. And so like, yeah, a lot of these events are going to keep triggering what this inflation is going to do. And, you know, even like home prices is, you know, that has this inflation over years that's going to now start impacting property tax. Right. And so it's just not in these one little things. It can be in a lot of other areas that you have to be looking at.
1: Right. Well, and this is part of the issue when we start talking about uncertainty that's just playing in the future. Interest rates are another one, right? What are interest rates going to do? As that's a big indicator for what a retirement portfolio typically is filled with, right? Bond funds, CDs, that type of thing. Interest rates rising sounds like it might be a good thing, but we all experienced it the last couple of years. What happens with bond funds when interest rates go up? The bond funds go down. They lose money. That's not a really good safe haven for your retirement funds. Now, laddering CDs, sure, that might be a good thing, but then you have liquidity as a concern. You have interest rate risk as a concern. And so there's not, like you're saying, there's not really a silver bullet for how we can really increase consumer confidence in what's happening in the marketplace. And all these uncertain terms. But again, you know, we've said this before multiple times on these shows, is that the retirement doesn't typically happen at your discretion. It's not typically a decision you make where you go, yeah, I'm going to end up walking out the door. It's nice when you have an employer that is offering voluntary layoffs and that you're going to get 6 months as a severance package. And you go, well, I was going to retire anyway, or I was getting close to it. Sure, that works fine. Typically, no. You decide, no, I'm not going to take this. And then in a month and a half, you're let go.
2: Right.
1: What do you do there? Now you're forced into it type of thing. I'm not saying, of course, that's going to happen. I'm just saying that the events can end up dictating what your retirement, what your future needs to look like. And that volatility is scary. It's difficult. It's tough.
2: Yeah. And as we talked before, like you get to that age where you're close to retirement, well, ageism's hitting. And that's going to make it harder to, like, what are you going to be able to find for a job. And so, yeah, I've got some, you know, people that I'm talking to that, you know, some are looking for a job and really worried about it. One just got an offer. And so it can happen that you can certainly keep finding those opportunities, but it gets certainly harder and harder with AI. I'm talking to a lot that are feeling the pressure. So yeah, you just like all of this stuff, we're talking all this volatility, you know, that things are going to keep changing. And we need to make sure that we're putting together a plan that's going to help make sure that you understand, well, what is that income? How are you withdrawing against all this volatility to make sure that you have those wonderful years in retirement ahead?
1: Well, it's all about having the information, and it's all about seeing it down the middle of the road. Like we said, the truth is typically in the middle. It's not going to be on one extreme. So if you have a financial advisor that's screaming at you that, oh, inflation is going to be really rough, so you need to be all in stock. Now, yeah, inflation might be rough, but you shouldn't be all in stock. Or they start saying the market's really scary, it's going to tip over, we need you all in annuities. Well, yeah, the market might tip over, but annuities, entire annuity portfolios are not the answer either, right? And so a lot of times it's right down the middle. And that's where we like to put ourselves, is instead of being at the whims of the fear cycles that we see in news nowadays, at SoundPath, we like to structure just a knowledge, a consistency, and an understanding of time horizons, of investments, and of the scope of what you're trying to achieve. Because retirement doesn't need to be scary. You don't need to be at the whim of what the current financial situation looks like to determine what your retirement's going to become. You have a plan structure, you have an income base, and you have time horizons. The plan will work just fine. We don't need to overreact. So if you're thinking, well, yeah, I think it makes sense for me to have a review of a down the middle, hey, what's the big risks, but not fear cycling, then call us up, send us a text. 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Those who have listened to us have heard us say this before, but call up, let's see what we've got. 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
0: 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Be back with more of Ben and Benjamin in just a minute. 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
2: Simple plan? 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
0: And just like that, we're back. Welcome back to the show. This is SoundPath Retirement. I'm your host, Gary Nolan, here to help you take charge of your money. Ben Koval, Matt Leibarger, Benjamin Farrow. 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Ben and Matt and Benjamin have been helping people for a long time. Now's the time to pick up the phone and take action. All right, let's get into segment number two. There's a phrase we hear all the time. We'll just take what we need. And on the surface, it sounds pretty reasonable until you realize retirement income has a lot more moving parts than that. So why is just taking the withdrawals, it's not a real strategy, guys.
2: Yeah, it's really not. There's these rules of thumb that are out there that is just like, yeah, just draw money. Just take money out and spend it. That's your income. But that doesn't factor in all the variables that can exist. There's a lot of factors when you're coming in, and it just depends on what your age is, where your money is at, what's in 401ks, what's in IRAs, do you have any Roth money, what's in brokerage, you know, what capital gains do you have waiting for you from your unrealized gains, that, you know, that those taxes that you're gonna have to pay. And so all of those come in and they factor together of understanding really what is the proper income that you can take? What is that withdrawal? And for how many years are you going to need to be planning and drawing that out? And so, there's these rules of thumb, you know, the lovely 4% rule or some percentage. Like, you see lots of variations that they come run different numbers and be like, oh, it's 5%, it's 7%. And so you could certainly look in that. But again, that's still not taking into consideration your personal scenario. So we need to understand, where is your money coming from? How does that all play in together? How can we be effective on taxes? How do we make sure that you have an income that is going to last, even in those conservative estimates of where the market could go, so that you're not having volatility on your income side, that you can then have that plan that is going to take all of these ups and downs and smooth it out so that you have a better expectation of what is going to be ahead. And because all these little decisions, that really starts to add up. And that's where you can see where you have that longevity that can be baked in. But these are the considerations. You want to make sure you have that whole picture and you're looking at all of these elements, not just taking withdrawals and hoping for the best.
1: Well, and there's some situations where, you know, again, we like to be down the middle in terms of, well, what works, what doesn't work. And there are some clients that can just have a just taking withdrawal strategy. To be completely honest, those are clients that, let's say you have $10 million and you're really only spending $100,000 a year.
2: For sure.
1: You could just take whatever you want. I mean, there is a point of wealth where you don't really need to budget, right? You don't really need to worry about it. But I have a client, a couple of years ago, who came in and they retired and they wanted to do it all themselves. And they ran into, we call this the income illusion. And what this means is, if you have, let's say, $2 million, $2.5 million in 401k brokerage money, let's just stay with the Microsoft crowd since that's the current events that's happening now.
2: Yeah.
1: And let's say that $2.5 million, you've got $1 million of that is Microsoft stock because you've been investing over your whole career at Microsoft, right? So you look at $2.5 million and you go, well, yeah. I mean, I've got such a big total balance that I can just draw money and it'll be okay, right? So you take $200,000. That's a lot of money. That's a lot compared to $2.5 million. Now, when the market goes up and it's up 20%, yeah, you're fine. But then you have to account for the fact that your $1 million in Microsoft position has a cost basis of $150,000. So you have significant capital gains that you have to pay on the sale of that asset. And so I had a client a handful of years ago that came to me, and they started with right around $2.5 million. And they were a couple years into retirement, and that $2.5 million had dropped to 1.3. They had spent so much in such a short amount of time that they were looking at bankruptcy at 68 years old.
2: Wow!
1: If they didn't stop, if they didn't curb this, and it's easy to start that process because you go, well, I'm retired now, so I'm going to splurge a little bit. I'm going to go and buy this RV, or go on this vacation, or buy this property or whatever the case is. And without a true understanding of how long that big number will last and what that actual value is to you as an income stream, that's a really dangerous game to play.
2: Yeah.
1: And so it's extremely important that you don't look at a big number and say, yeah, I'm fine. Even if you are $10 million only drawing $100,000 a year, it's really a good idea to still talk with us, because we could tell you this is the top amount you can draw. So that way you know that you're not overreaching.
2: Yeah, but you can see so many people are looking at their checking account and that's driving what their budget is. So they're so used to looking at account balances to make decisions on how can we spend our money. But yeah, like you said, if you look at your retirement accounts and view it that way, it's problematic.
0: He's Benjamin Farrow along with Ben Koval. The show is Sound Path Through Retirement. Matt Leiberger has the day off today. I want to give you the phone number. 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The folks at SoundPath Retirement Strategies does not work on the weekend. The back office is closed. They will get back with you first thing on Monday morning. One more time on the phone number before we get back to segment number two. 877-249-6900, or text the word SoundPath to 600-700. How does sequence of return risk quietly derail plans, guys?
2: Yeah, the sequence of returns risk really comes down to, in what order are the returns occurring as you get into retirement. So if you have the first decade is a bear market and the markets are down, that can really squeeze what your income drawing abilities are going to be. Because if you're losing value, like in the example that Ben said, and you're spending all that money, that's going to be really hard to recover for those later years that you have in retirement. So that's that sequence of returns risk is really getting down to saying you could have two scenarios that have the exact same average returns on what their investments are, but the order in which the good and the bad years occur, that matters. And that's where you can face a sequence of returns risk. So many clients come in, they have some Monte Carlo run to saying, hey, here's some of their assumptions, and very conservatively, we've got a 90% chance or an 85% chance that this is going to work. But those generic calculations, they're not really taking in the sequence of returns risk. They're just looking at these average returns over a period of time. And so that's where you really want a plan that's going to be able to account for that, that you're going to make sure that that scenario of hitting a bad 10 years at the beginning of retirement, that red zone of retirement when you get started, isn't going to suddenly cause a big panic or this big volatility. Like Ben said, like, you don't want to just roll the dice and, you know, hope for the best or be scared for the worst. Let's structure a more stabilized plan that we can see where the trajectory is going and that you have the confidence in a plan set up that way.
1: Well, and it's difficult to really determine, for a lot of clients, it's difficult to determine what is a safe amount to draw, right? Because every client is so different. And I know that you get this question too, but I get it constantly, which is how am I doing compared to everyone else?
2: Right.
1: I mean, it's human nature.
2: Yeah.
1: Right. And so I always tell the story of that. I have one client that I showed them $5,000 a month in total income, and they said, this is fantastic. This is great.
2: Yeah.
1: And then I showed the next client $25,000 per month in income, and they look at me going, I can't live on this. I can't live off ramen. I've got mortgage fees. I've got, you know, XY. Everybody's cost of living is different.
2: Right.
1: And so knowing how much is safe is very, very individualized. Now, there are some scenarios where these rules of thumb actually help to give you a baseline understanding, you know, like the 4% rules and all that. I don't like them for a retirement plan because, again, they're too generic. They don't take into account like taxations and Social Security draws and pensions and all that. It's just a flat number. But what they do give you is when you're 40 years old and you're saying, well, how much generally do I need to have saved by the point of retirement? Sure, use a 4 or 5% rule because that gives you a good target for in 10 years, if I have this much money, I'll have around this ability to draw income. Now, the specialization of it needs to occur and you can't, you know, I won't say you can't. You typically don't just want to draw that straight percentage rule. But you also, I had a client that came in. And, you know, we show a very detailed plan. We show income, where it's coming from, what the taxation is of that income, all the way through to age 100. We include things like Social Security draws and pensions and all that to give you a full snapshot of what retirement income actually looks like. And we had a client come in and they said, well, my current advisor, I won't tell you who the group is, but they just told me that, you know, stocks are significantly better than everything else. We don't need to have any sort of volatility management in our portfolio and just call them when I want income. And I showed them your plan and they said, oh yeah, I could just get you that income whenever you want it. If someone tells you this, be a little worrisome about it. That's not a plan.
2: Yeah, because you need that holistic long-term view and not just look at some of these short-term decisions of what is this next year going to be. You want to make sure you have that structured for the next several decades, 30 years, you know, to life expectancy and beyond, which is why we'll take plans all the way to age 100. As fiduciaries, we want to make sure that you're not outliving money. And as you call and set up some time with us in that complimentary review, we'll sit down, we'll talk through, well, what are your assets? How is that structured? How might that influence what a retirement might look like? Taxes becomes a big part of that. That adds this complication. Where you're pulling money from and how much you have in different balances can really impact what that's going to look like. So we look at all of these elements. And then after taxes, we'll get into insurance planning. We'll talk about some of the considerations there. Estate planning. How do you want money to pass on to beneficiaries? We'll talk trusts and wills and get into those details. And then that sets us up to look at that set of investments and do an investment plan. There's a lot of different investments out there. We're independent. We can look to see what are the right ones to fit all of these other goals from these four areas that we've talked about to make sure that you have a retirement plan that's going to last through the years and going to set you up for success. So Gary's going to give you the number. Reach out. There's nobody working in the back office on the weekends. We'll get back to you next week and we'll sit down and we can talk with you and look over and see where you're at and see how we can help out.
0: 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It is break time. We're halfway through the show. Be back with more of SOUNDPATH for Retirement with Ben and Benjamin in just a moment. What do you guys have planned next?
1: Well, next, the spreadsheet said one thing, but life said another. What do you do?
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6: ABC News, I'm Mike Dubusky. NASCAR's Kyle Busch passed away suddenly this week, and now ESPN has learned the cause of death. According to a statement provided by his family, it was severe pneumonia that progressed into sepsis. 911 audio obtained by ABC News yesterday describes Busch coughing up blood while visiting a General Motors facility earlier this week. He was 41. In Orange County, Texas, tens of thousands are being evacuated over concerns about a tank of hazardous materials at an aerospace facility.
7: Orange County fire officials warning of two dangerous possible scenarios, saying the tank could either fail or explode. Crews are setting up containment barriers, including sandbags, to keep any spill from reaching storm drains or waterways. Hazmat teams remain on scene, monitoring the air and trying to determine when the tank may fail.
6: ABC's Allison Kosick, the chemical in question is generally used to produce plastics. This is ABC News.
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0: And we'd like to take a minute and thank you for listening to the show. The show is Sound Path Retirement. I'm your host, Gary Nolan, here to help you take charge of your money. Is Ben Koval, Matt Leibarger, and Benjamin Farrow. Matt has the day off. They've been helping clients for a long time, hundreds and hundreds of clients they've helped over the years. And I want to give you the phone number in case you missed it in the prior segment, 877-249-6900. 877-249-6900, or text the word SOUNDPATH to 600-700. The folks at SOUNDPATH Retirement Strategies get back with you first thing on Monday morning. Retirement planning is done in the spreadsheet, but retirement itself is lived in real life, and those two don't always line up. So why do retirees often look different than expected? Why does retirement often look different, guys?
1: Well, yeah, so first, a thing about spreadsheets.
2: Yeah, spreadsheets.
1: I love me a good spreadsheet. You know, trying to read somebody else's spreadsheet's a nightmare.
2: Oh, totally.
1: Nobody wants to do that, but
2: mine are always the best. You just don't understand it.
1: Yeah, because I know exactly what's happening in my spreadsheet. You just don't understand it. My wife actually, for a Father's Day, gave me socks that said, "I love spreadsheets." And we actually got Connie, for those who are who know us, she's one of our back office people. She helps with the income structure. She's a big, big spreadsheet person too.
2: Yeah.
1: And so I got her a shirt that said, "I think I'm going to go create another spreadsheet." So
2: yeah, I got one that says, "I have a spreadsheet for that."
1: All about spreadsheets.
2: Yeah.
1: Now it does help quite a bit. And what spreadsheets end up giving you is a little level of consistency understanding, right? What are we doing? You have multiple variables you can put in there, but retirement is never going to be able to follow by right. A spreadsheet, right? Retirement's a living, breathing thing. It's not going to be perfectly in line with whatever spreadsheet. Now, you can make your spreadsheet as good as possible, right?
2: For sure.
1: We've seen clients that come in with spreadsheets that say, well, my income is showing that I've got X amount per year. And we go, yeah, that's great, except you don't have inflation adjusted for that.
2: Right.
1: So you're losing money every year, right? So you need to have a good understanding. It can help you with the information of it. But retirement, there's going to be, God willing, all of your retirements are going to be decades long. There's going to be so many things that go quote unquote wrong during those decades. You're going to have health become an issue. You're going to have family situations, maybe a child that needs support that you want to give, right? There's going to be something that happens that changes fundamentally what your understanding is of it. And so I always tell clients when they go through the whole process, you know, we go through income planning, tax planning, insurance planning, estate planning, investment planning. A client knows, understand what they're doing, what their structure is going to look like, and they say, yeah, let's do this, right? I always tell them that while the spreadsheet can last for as long as the clients are going to last, it is extremely common that the plan gets destroyed every couple of years.
2: Right.
1: And it's just because of the nature of, we have no idea what the markets are going to do. So if the markets do a lot better than what our conservative expectations are, great, you can have more income. Let's actually structure that back in as opposed to just keeping it on the side. Or life events, or moving, or whatever the case is. So the plan that you create needs to be able to be structured enough to stabilize an income base with a really good understanding of how it impacts other things like taxes, but it needs to be flexible enough to be able to adapt when the world adapts around you. And so that's where you kind of have to marry the two between it being an art and a science, right? But that's how you can have a really good peace of mind and understand that, well, if we need to pivot, we still can. You're not gonna be locked up, right?
2: Yeah, and you're looking for all these years and you're getting into retirement. Retirement, like the definition of what that means changes. Like I had a client come in the other day and wanting to say, hey, can we retire? What's our income going to look like? Because they were like, I think I am not done working, but I don't know if I want to keep working at the job that I'm at now. Yeah. That they wanted to redefine what they were spending their time on. You know, they were a bit younger. So they were, you know, before their 60s, they were in their 50s. And he was like, yeah, you know, I enjoy what I'm doing, but at the same time, maybe I can just go volunteer. Maybe I can spend some time doing another type of job that just brings me a lot more fulfillment than the high paying one that I've been doing, you know, through my career over the last number of decades. Mm-hmm. And we're seeing that shift where we're seeing a lot of people come in and they're like, hey, yeah, this income works. I could retire. But I'm a workaholic. I want to figure out, how do I keep spending my time? What do I do in, you know, the next couple of decades when I'm healthy? And, you know, maybe they've already done some travel. And so it's not even that they want to do more of the traveling. That we're seeing that it's not always about the money. And those are some of the conversations that we're going to have. We're going to want to make sure we're understanding, okay, what purpose do you have in retirement? You know, is family part of it? What are you trying to achieve? Because it's not just so much about that finish line of hitting it, but what kind of purpose and what's that transition going to look like as you get into retirement?
0: The show is Sound Path to Retirement. Ben Colville, Matt Leiberger, Benjamin Farrow. Matt has the day off. I want to give you the phone number. Get on the calendar. 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So what are you waiting for? Here's that phone number, 877-249-6900, 877-249-6900, or text the word SoundPath, SoundPath, to 600-700. Do it right now. The folks at SoundPath Retirement Strategies, the back office does not work on the weekend. Leave your name and number. They'll get back with you first thing on Monday morning, 877-249-6900, or text the word SoundPath to 600-700 as we continue with segment number three. Here's my question to you guys. Why are lifestyle decisions becoming more important than the financial ones these days?
1: Well, because a lot of times your lifestyle changes when you actually retire. And it's different than what you thought it was going to be. So I have a lot of clients that they come to me a year or two into retirement and all of a sudden they found that they really love sailboating or something. Yeah. It's something they discovered now that they have enough time to be able to actually see what's out there. We spend so much of our lives just grinding away. We wake up, go to work, and we're all saving for a specific time, specific day, right? And then once that day comes, it's sometimes difficult to really figure out what that next step is, especially baby boomers. This is that we've talked about this on the show, and there's been studies done where a lot of baby boomers have defined their personality based on what they've done for a living.
2: Yeah, their career. What do you do?
1: Well, and that's been such a common thing, right? Is you meet somebody new, and one of the very first questions they'd ask is, well, what do you do?
2: Yeah.
1: I'd say that that's actually a lot less common now.
2: Less and less, yeah.
1: I've actually been trying to clock it. Every time that I'm meeting somebody and just waiting for the, what do you do? Right? And I'll say, I only get it maybe 20, 30% of the time. Where if you look 10, 15 years ago, it was a constant.
2: Yeah.
1: What do you do? What do you do? And so I think that next step into retirement, what lifestyle decisions that you're going to be making, that's going to be what dictates your financial side in a lot of ways. Again, if you're into sailboating, that is not a cheap hobby. That's not at all. A rough one in terms of your financial situation. And so I always tell clients, and I want to work through the process of trying to figure out what the lifestyle is going to look like in retirement as part of our financial planning decisions. Because if you decide at retirement, I want to go move to Montana. I actually have a client that's moving to Montana here in the next couple of weeks. And I want to spend my day fly fishing. I want to see mountains, fly fish, and ski. You know, that's going to be a much different financial situation than someone who says, well, I want a second house in the Hamptons, and I want big family reunions every year, and I want to pay for it all. Those are both fine, right? But that lifestyle is going to dictate a lot of what the financial side ends up becoming. So with retirement, it's such a jump in the deep end situation that as much information that you can get, the better. Because you don't want to retire twice. You don't want to retire, realize, oh no, I need to go back to work because I didn't realize what type of financial situation. And the way you do that is through really detailed, comprehensive planning with people who do this for a living, people who only talk to retirees. That's what we focus on. That's what we do. You know, we don't have 20-year-old clients. I always make the joke, I don't talk to 20-year-olds, which is generally true.
2: Yeah,
1: I would say that's a generally true statement for
2: me.
1: Except
2: when we're playing basketball. We got some 20-year-olds.
1: We do, yeah. And they're a lot faster than me, and it makes me a little bit grumpy. That was a realization for me as age is hitting, is when I got on the basketball floor, and this was a while ago. This was like 10 years ago. And I realized I'm not the fastest one here anymore.
2: Yeah.
1: And so you have to be a little bit clever trying to get your shot off around all these fast young kids. But
2: yeah, for sure.
1: When it comes to retirement planning, you need to work with somebody who is so dedicated to this area of life that when you ask them a question like, how does Medicare change with my income?
2: Right.
1: Or what rates does that look like? How does capital gains impact what I'm looking to do? Or what's the taxation of Tennessee if I want to move to Tennessee?
2: Yeah.
1: Like, those are things that a retirement focused fiduciary should be able to say, yeah, this is what it looks like, or this is what you should do, or this is the options that you have. So that way you can really navigate this potentially scary time in a way that's going to give you the best possibility for success and the best understanding of what this is going to look like.
2: Yeah, because when you have these spreadsheets, you're not going to be able to put in, when do you have a health crisis? When is someone going to pass away? Like, there's a lot of these events that could happen. And that's why when we have the plan, we can sit down and we can go over these scenarios.
1: Yeah.
2: We can talk through, okay, what happens? And now we have the backbone of a plan, this roadmap that can help guide the conversation, that they can see, oh, okay, if everything goes this way, I can see how it plays out. If this event happens, then I can see how that plan is going to have to adjust to accommodate some of those scenarios.
1: Well, yeah. And especially if we end up building that as part of the discussion at the onset of the plan, right? So when we have clients that say, I'm really worried about what the medical situation is going to look like, and we say, well, this is the way that you can self-fund and this is the way you combat it. So you're making proactive decisions every single year as opposed to being reactive by the, just call me up when you want income. It's
2: right.
1: So much deeper than that.
2: Yeah.
1: And so
2: it needs to be.
1: And if you agree, and if you're not sure if you have that in your retirement portfolio, call us, send us a text. We always leave spots open. We want to talk with you. We want to show you what a different retirement plan looks like. We are hourly rate fiduciary advisors. We are independent. And so we can look at it objectively and say, hey, this is really what's best for you. It doesn't matter if it's best for us. It doesn't matter if it's best for me personally. What matters is that your lifestyle decisions, what your retirement looks like, is going to be best accomplished through the entire financial world that we have. So call us up, send us a text. We look forward to talking with you.
0: All right, thanks, Ben. Let's give you the phone number right now. 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Be back with more of SOUNDPATH Retirement with Ben and Benjamin in just a minute. What's up next, guys?
2: Yeah, next we cover real questions retirees are asking right now.
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0: Segment four can mean one thing, Q&A time. Welcome back to the show. This is SoundPath Retirement. I'm your host, Gary Nolan. Here to help you take charge of your money, Ben Koval, Matt Liebarger, and Benjamin Farrow. Matt has the day off. They've helped hundreds of clients achieve their financial retirement goals, and they're all with SoundPath Retirement Strategies, which is a fiduciary firm, by the way. We got a bunch of questions to get to. Let's see how many we can get through today on today's show. This one we get all the time. Should I pay off my mortgage before I retire? Right, guys?
2: Yeah, that's a very frequent conversation. You know, especially it depends, really, it's just math. That will look at what was your interest rate. Like, that's going to be probably the bigger driver of what that interest rate is. Because if you've had this mortgage for a few decades and you're in the final 5 to 10 years paying it off, the vast majority of your payment is going to principal, that you're not even paying the interest anymore.
1: Right.
2: And so now you're like, hey, what's the opportunity cost? You know, if you pay it off, you could have taken that money for those payments, those extra payments, invested it, and likely gotten a bigger return. Now, some just don't want to have the debt, and understandable. And so if that's really what you want to do, then fine, you can do that, pay it off. Yeah, then you're going to have a little bit more income, and then that gives you some of that flexibility in the future, not having that debt. But it should be more of this math problem of what are your trade-offs, and just understanding what those trade-offs are. And that's what we'd be doing is sitting down, just going over, okay, what are you trying to achieve? What's the bigger picture? What other elements are outside of this that might influence what that decision is, rather than just looking at it in isolation?
1: Yeah, I mean, it really is commonly just an income question. And so I like to relate it back. Instead of just looking at the percentages, which is 100% right. If you have a mortgage at 2.5%,
2: we've
1: got CDs that are going to be earning more than that. But instead of looking at it that way, I like to look at it from a dollars and cents on the plan perspective. So you can run a plan that shows if the mortgage is paid off minus $400,000 from your assets, what's the income? If you leave that $400,000 in, what's the income? And then you just have to minus your mortgage costs out of that to see, well, which one's higher. But it's a lot more common, especially like Benjamin is saying, if you've got like 5 or 10 years left on your mortgage, that it rarely makes sense for you to pay it off or to pay extra payments. I get that a lot. Yeah. Well, I'm doing a third payment. Well, stop. Yeah. You're not paying hardly any interest on that, on the money anyway. So get that money saved. But in that scenario, we just run a plan where we just give you a pay raise when the mortgage is gone and use that pay raise difference to front load your planned income. So you have the same spendable amount of power all the way through, and you don't have any sort of drops, and you can take advantage of the healthier years that you have now. So there's a lot of ways to do it. But generally speaking, let math decide.
0: Yep. Ben and Matt and Benjamin will definitely help you with that. We get this one a lot too. You can start taking it at 62, but should you? When should I take Social Security?
1: Never.
0: Never. Don't take it at all.
1: Just decline it every time.
2: Yeah, stick it to the man.
1: You keep your dirty money. No, when it comes to Social Security, we've talked about this as well in multiple shows. I think we have an actual show dedicated to Social Security.
2: Yeah.
1: But if you look at the math of it, 62 to full retirement age, it grows at about 5% per year. From full retirement age till 70, it grows at about 8% per year. It's adjusted for inflation. So you can have a significant income generation from this vehicle if you wait. So mathematically speaking, if you are going to live past age 81 or 82, generally you want to wait till 70. That's what the math shows. The times that you don't want to wait until 70 is going to be if you don't have enough assets to cover your income. So it means you have to work to 70 to make, well, then don't do that. Or you have some level of terminal illness, your life expectancy, you're not going to make it to the break even, then yeah, take it sooner. But to be honest with you, it doesn't necessarily move a needle in a plan if you decide you want to take it at full retirement age as opposed to 70. What that does for you is it leaves more of your money invested, which could be growing higher, but I will caution you that there's not very many investments out there that's going to guarantee you an 8% growth that is compounded with inflation every single year for the rest of your life. So generally speaking, you want to delay it, right? And financial advisors are kind of all across the board. Matt has run into a handful of them, so he always likes to talk about this example where there might be a conflict of interest that is at play when it comes to an advisor's recommendation of Social Security draw. If you draw Social Security sooner, it means more money is going to stay invested. And how do most advisors get paid? How much money you have invested.
2: Correct.
1: So it is important that you actually run the numbers and see what makes the most amount of sense for you. But there's not really a right and wrong. There's just trade-offs here. And so whatever you're most comfortable with is really what you should be doing. As long as you are aware of what the math says, then that's fine.
2: Well, and you want to look at the whole plan because there's the tax considerations.
1: Correct.
2: If you want some tax windows, then like that needs to factor in. So yeah, you need to look at all these other elements to make sure that it's part of your holistic planning.
1: Yeah,
0: and Ben, Matt, and Benjamin will definitely help you with that. They'll go through all different scenarios for you. 877-249-6900. Let's get you on the calendar, all set up with that comprehensive plan. Or maybe you have a question or two about today's show. 877-249-6900 or text the word SoundPath to 600-700. The folks at SoundPath Retirement Strategies, the back office does not work on the weekend. They'll get back with you first thing on Monday morning. One more time before we get to our next question. 877-249-6900 or text the word SoundPath is 600, 700. We get this one a lot too. How much cash should I have going into retirement?
2: Yeah, for sure. I mean, we do get that a lot. There's a few questions that I have coming back at this. Well, what is that cash for? Do you need cash for an emergency fund? Yeah, absolutely. You need something that's liquid. You need money set aside that's going to be able to account for, hey, the roof needs to be replaced or car repairs, you know, whatever those scenarios. Yeah, you want to have a certain amount of cash set aside for there. You know, we generally recommend, you know, at least $45,000, but that's going to keep going up with inflation and depending on where you live, right? Mm-hmm. Now, if you're looking at from an income standpoint, Well, that just needs to be part of your income plan. You need to understand what income are you needing to draw from? And if you have that as your early time horizon, you know, what income are you drawing for the first 3 years? Well, you need to have that into your safer investments that's going to have liquidity and safety. And so if you're looking at money market or yeah, cash into a high yield savings, like those could be some of your options for those first years. Now that's going to give your other funds more time to grow. And so when you start segmenting that onto the time horizons, that's the kind of math that we can help run and take a look. Hey, what are your assets? What is the income plan that we're putting together? Now you know, then how do we need to start segmenting some of your investments across these time horizons in order to stabilize what your income draw is going to be through the years?
0: Mm-hmm. All right, we got time for a couple more at least. Okay, do I still need life insurance in retirement? What do you guys think?
1: So life insurance really fits a couple spots in retirement. Life insurance in retirement can be first an income hedge. So this would be a scenario if somebody has a large pension and there's no survivorship of that pension. And if that is a requirement for the surviving spouse to live, if the pensioner ends up passing away, then life insurance. You have to buy a level of life insurance just like you did while you were working so that there's a death benefit that could compensate for the lost income. Social Security, on a minor note, you know, the lower of the two Social Security values get lost when a spouse passes away, and that might be a need for life insurance. Generally speaking, though, no. There's an investment flavor of the month that's been around for the last handful of years. And it might just be, again, we're talking about algorithms.
2: You're seeing.
1: And so me being a financial advisor, I get a lot of financial stuff in my algorithms.
2: Yeah.
1: And, you know, there's index universal lives or variable universal lives. And they'll be pitched, even whole lives are doing this as well.
2: Yeah.
1: Pitched as an income source into retirement, as a flexible way to draw income tax free to you while you're retired to be able to pay for whatever you want to, kind of like a better growing emergency cash fund type of thing.
2: Yeah.
1: Now, can it work? Sure it can. Does it typically? No.
2: Yeah.
1: Generally speaking, it's a difficult thing to help structured into a plan because life insurance always has fees. It always has restrictions on it. And it's based on health. So it could be expensive. Yep. And then you only have a limited access to those funds. And you can't put 401k IRA money in there. So you're paying tax to get that money in there to then have it grow tax-free. Or you can just create tax windows and do Roth conversions and have that grow tax-free with no fee structures like life insurance does. So is it always bad? No. There are a handful of clients that I have placed life insurance in, but typically that's going to be for estate planning stuff. It's going to be because they're going to be exposed to inheritance taxes and they want to make sure that their kids are going to have a big chunk of tax-free money to pay these taxes so they don't have to fire sale the house or, you know, stock sales or whatever the case is. So there is a spot where it does really fit, but I would say be cautious. If you don't fully understand an investment, and what I mean by that is if you are 6 months away from where you put that investment in place and you're at a dinner party and somebody asks you, hey, what are you doing with this?
2: Yeah.
1: If you don't think you're going to have a confident answer for that, rethink it. I mean, I'm a firm believer that you should have a very good understanding of what you're investing in, or it might just be not the right thing for you. Ultimately, you have to live with that decision, not the financial advisor.
0: Great advice, just to throw that in there. Yeah. All right, time for one more. How often should I be reviewing my retirement plan?
2: Yeah, I mean, that's an important one. Like, things change. The market shift, tax laws keep changing, you know, your personal situation is going to keep changing. So you do need to review it frequently. And so we would say at least annually you need to be looking over, well, what's the tax situation? You know, what's changed with taxes? What can we do in this year to be really tax efficient? And so that's going to be an important conversation that we're going to have with our clients. And then, of course, you want an annual performance review. How has the plan been working? You know, what adjustments might need to be made? If there are some great market return years and you've got some overperformance from the conservative plan that we put together, you know, as that builds up over a few years, as Ben mentioned earlier, maybe we want to structure some of that back in to increase your income. You know, these are the type of things that you need to look at. And then, of course, if life changes, you need to reach out and review your retirement plan. Sit down with an advisor and say, hey, this happened. How does this impact? And then hopefully if you've had a good roadmap, you're going to be able to have that confident answer of knowing where to take things. Now, these are all important questions that we want to make sure that we cover, and these are the ones that we can sit down. If you have these questions, if you have other questions of how a retirement plan could look for you, then reach out, sit down with us, take advantage of this complimentary review. We leave a few slots open for our radio listeners. Gary's going to give you the number. Leave a message. Nobody's working on the weekends. We'll get back to you and we can take a look into your specific situation, go over your questions, making sure you can have that confidence going into retirement.
0: 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One more time before we wrap up today's show, 877-249-6900 or text the word SOUNDPATH to 600-700. Great show, guys. That is it for today. I'd like to thank everyone for listening. Hope you found the information we presented helpful. Look forward to all of you being back next week. We'll have new topics and questions right here on SOUNDPATH for Retirement with Ben, Matt, and Benjamin. Guys, a pleasure as always. We'll talk to you next week. Take care.
1: Thanks, Gary.
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6: From ABC News, I'm Mike Dubusky. As the motorsports world continues to mourn the death of two-time NASCAR champion Kyle Busch, ESPN has now learned the cause of his death. ABC's Alex Stone has been tracking this for us. Alex, what can you tell us?
13: Mike, in a new statement today, the family of Kyle Busch says a medical evaluation concluded Busch died of severe pneumonia that progressed into sepsis and then resulted in rapid and overwhelming complications from the sepsis. Busch was 41 years old when he died suddenly on Thursday, days before competing in the Coca-Cola 600 at Charlotte Motor.

0: And I was told we're supposed to leave.
1: Just waiting and not knowing what's going to happen. Because we all want to go home.
2: It's unclear when those evacuation orders will be lifted. Israel's government is under new scrutiny over how it treated more than 400 activists who tried to breach its naval blockage of Gaza this week. One of those activists now speaking out.
3: These monsters, all they know how to do is to take away your dignity, is to humiliate you, is to violate you.
2: The Israeli government is denying the claims made by those activists. You're listening to ABC News.
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1: Hey guys, Eric G. Around the House Show. Happy Memorial Day weekend. I am out camping, having fun with our new RV. So we have got a best of show for you today that has been remixed, re-edited with a little bit of new stuff mixed in. We're going to be talking this first hour with my buddy Joe. We're going to be talking about outside stuff, the design of your outdoor living space. Let's jump into it. Welcome to the Around the House Show, the next generation of home improvement. I'm Eric G. Thanks for joining me today. We are going to be talking outdoor living today, which in the summertime is one of my favorite subjects to talk about. And I go way back with this company. I've done a lot of different things with their many brands. But today we've got Joe Raboyne, VP of Design at Old Castle APG. And you guys have got like one of the whitest brands out there. Joe, welcome to Around the House, brother.
2: Awesome, Eric. I'm glad to be here and I'm looking forward to the conversation.
1: Man, thanks. You guys have got so many brands that so many people probably even know about out there. You've got a fun job there under a huge umbrella of outdoor living.
2: Yeah, sometimes we say we're the biggest company people may not know of. And we have a whole suite of products across brands to really help bring any outdoor living space to life. Yeah,
1: it's a lot of fun.
2: Fun company to be a part of.
1: Yeah, you guys have big stuff out there from Belgard when it comes to pavers and block and moisture shields, and the list just keeps going on and on. You get into some of the other stuff like Sacrete that you see at your home center. There's just a lot of different stuff from fencing to pools to everything else.
2: Yep. Yeah, it's interesting. I've been a part of the company for about a dozen years, but prior to that, I was a vendor. And prior to that, I was a contractor. It's interesting to see the evolution of really going from a masonry hardscape company to a full outdoor living company. As you said, we've got composite decking, railing, fencing, all the above, all the ingredients, cool finishes to bring those spaces to life.
1: Which is a lot of fun. And you get to play with the design of all this, which I think is super cool because that's the fun part in my book.
2: Yeah. Yeah. I think you and I share a commonality there for sure. I could design all day, every day, all night. I love that. I love the idea that the products we use, fundamentally, they're the building blocks, right, of these spaces. And the design is really, though, what drives all of it. And using design to create and elicit emotion and really create a space that is a sanctuary, a place to entertain, place for health and wellness. To me, I love that. I love creating spaces that connect people to each other and to nature. And yeah, it's a dream job for sure. And I think the industry itself is in a really cool spot. Tons of excitement. I feel like even though I've been in this industry over 30 years, I feel like we're just getting started in what's possible with outdoor living.
1: I think it's only been the last 5 to 10 years that we've really seen it take off out there. I still say it's the cheapest investment you can make in your house that gives you a bunch of space to live in and enjoy without the massive project of adding on to your to your residence.
2: Yeah,
1: it's just a great buy.
2: Yeah, a lot of people don't think of it that way. I think if you look at the average cost of an addition or even new construction being $250, $350 a square foot, outdoor living space, a full-blown, all bells and whistles could be half that or much less. And granted, it doesn't necessarily always have a roof on it, but the same features are there as you'd have on the interior of all the living spaces, the cooking spaces, lighting, sound, all of those things. And it has incredible ROI, which people ask me that question all the time. I'm like, the space itself, you should be buying these spaces for what they can do for you personally. Clearly ROI is important, but I always feel like that shouldn't be the driver in why you do something or not. But yeah, it's been a radical transformation in the past 30 years, that's for sure.
1: No kidding. It was that wood deck. It was maybe a patio paver. And that was where we were stuck for about 40 years, it seemed. And then all of a sudden, it exploded probably 15 or 20 years ago.
2: Yep.
1: And then we started to really get into, you'd see houses with amazing architecture outside and the landscape architecture, but really calling that an outdoor living space really took off. And I'm sure you've seen the trends change from where we started back then to, man, the world is your oyster right now.
2: Yeah, it's crazy. I think, and there's been a fundamental shift in how people think about the space. And I know You probably read some of this as well, especially in the last 5 years since the pandemic. People's mindsets about outdoor living in general change. But I think just there's a growing awareness of this need for nature and how our brains respond to being in a natural environment.
0: Now let's take a second to catch up with our friends at Red Wing on this week's safety tip.
1: Hey guys, it's Eric G from Around the House with a quick Red Wing safety tip. 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Red Wing, gear that works as hard as you do.
2: And how important that is for us on a day-to-day basis. And you can see this information literally everywhere now where it's becoming, I would say, common knowledge that outdoor living spaces and nature in general isn't a nice to have, it's a need to have. And I think we all experienced that over the last 5 years. And you look at what implications that has and the science that's coming out to support this, it goes way beyond creating a space for entertainment, and all those things are clearly part of it. But I would say there's this worldwide macro trend of biophilic design and this idea that where we live and work and play in the built world, that we need to do a better job of connecting that indoor-outdoor space and connecting it also with the local ecosystem. So the idea of outdoor living, I think, has become much more holistic in its approach. And that shift is, I would say, is a fundamental, like it's a sea change, right? Within our industry. And it forces people to look at these spaces in a much different way. And for me, I love design. I love creating these spaces, understanding that. And for a company like Oldcast, clearly understanding that is a key part of our business, but also disseminating that information out into the world to our network of designers, dealers, contractors, homeowners, that these spaces can really, truly impact your life in a profound way that goes beyond even some of our conscious understanding. And this is where the neuroscience part comes in, which I could nerd out on this all day long and go down a long rabbit hole. But I just think it's fascinating as we learn more about it.
1: Oh, it's great, man. I built an outdoor kitchen space in my backyard where I've got a wood-fired pizza oven, a big, huge domed one that I built. I've got the barbecue. It's partially covered, partially not. I can't be sitting out there cooking a pizza, and this happened this last year, and I look up and I see a bald eagle sitting in my neighbor's tree sitting there.
2: Yeah.
1: And you just don't get that living inside cooking in the kitchen, in most kitchens at least, and you're just out with nature. And quite frankly, in the summertime when I'm out doing it, or in the fall and the winter, I don't want what I'm cooking outside heating up and smelling up the house anyway. The other night I was barbecuing and I was going to cook it in the house. I'm like, I'm just going to run out and throw it in the barbecue because that way I don't have the house smelling like salmon all night.
0: Around the House will be right back with our special Memorial Day Best Of episode with Joe Raboyne after these important messages. Stick around.
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4: America's greatest threat isn't the Chinese military, it's self-induced decline. For decades, America has dominated the global economy, but now we're busy arguing over pronouns, hashtags, and partisan outrage. Meanwhile, China's been building economic strength and global influence. China thinks in decades. America governs in election cycles and social media trends, exploding debt, cultural fragmentation, political warfare, and a media financially rewarded for keeping Americans angry each other. Great nations are rarely defeated by foreign invasion. Most weakened from within. Division, complacency, corruption, and a loss of focus. Does America look focused? China doesn't need to defeat us. We're defeating ourselves. The real question isn't about China. It's whether America still has what it takes to remain strong. Folks, it's time to get serious. For more common sense, find The Mike Hewitt Show on Spotify and at themikehewittshow.com.
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2: This data is showing us that, number one, we have an incredible nature deficit in this country and really the built world. The average American spends, if we're lucky, 20, 30 minutes a day outside, and we're spending 6, 7, 8 hours on screens, right? And so we see this direct correlation between stress, anxiety, depression, and screen time. And the irony of this is I love technology. I design all day. You know, it doesn't take long. Like, we all just know it. When you go outside and you go for a walk, or you just, within minutes, you just decompress and you don't even have to do anything. You're just naturally more relaxed. And that's really the fundamental driver, we believe, of why people want these space. But I think it's up to us to draw that out and also educate them on the benefits of it.
7: It's funny, I put a TV outside in my area, but what I found is I stream music video channels like it's the 80s on MTV. So when I'm outside, I'm not watching some series television show. I got music in the background like it's music. Yeah. And if I want to look up and see what that band's doing, they're up there.
2: Yeah.
7: And then these days, my little hack for that is I don't go out and spend $4,000 on outdoor TV. Since it's covered, I just recycle my TV that I took out of the living room 2 years ago when I upgraded. I throw it out there. And when I'm done, I go recycle it. It's like the last of life for it. It's been outside for 4 years and it's done great.
2: Yeah.
7: And it's durable enough.
2: Yeah. No, it's true. And they're inexpensive enough to today, too, that a lot of people are doing that. You don't need the big weatherproof TV. You need to keep it weather covered from the weather, but they'll last a long time if you take care of them. That's for sure.
7: Sure. If I get blowing snow or something weird that could get in there, I just go out and throw some garbage bags and some gaff tape around it. It's good to go. And then I take it down again. It'll be fine.
2: Yeah.
7: If for $4,000 difference, I can sure do that. But there's so many great values when you get outside and start designing, from the technology that goes into products. We had our redwood and cedar and southern yellow pine decks going across the country into what was the first generations of composites. And then, heck, I've got Moisture Shield decking on my deck, which is an Old Castle brand.
2: Yeah.
7: And when I go walking across with bare feet, my wood deck is that's on the side is actually hotter than the composite deck, which is exactly the opposite if it was another decking product. So it's amazing how technology is starting to really step in, and Moisture Shield's nothing new with that reflective heat technology.
2: Yeah, it's interesting. You're right. All of this continues to evolve. And when you talk to people, like you're in landscaping, out there living, oh, you guys are the brick guys. So the foundational products haven't necessarily changed from the ingredient level, but the technology certainly has, with different finishes and aesthetics, with textures, color, heat reflecting technology, recycled content. We are right in line, I would say, with what's going on in the digital age, especially when it comes to design and all the other things that bring those spaces to life. That to me is what's exciting. I mean, it is absolutely exponentially growing, and is outdoor living right now is right on par with, it's either number one, two, maybe three, depending on who's doing the research, of spaces people want, which I think speaks volumes. Where forever it was kitchens and used to be rec rooms, and it's always shifting, but you can see how people are prioritizing it, which I think is fascinating.
7: It is. And I think people get out there and they go, wow, I've got this blank slate of a house. Maybe they've got a builder special where they've got that little concrete pad out back off the patio slider coming off the dining room kitchen or whatever. And they've got this massive dream. And my first thing I tell people when they're looking at this is, I think the biggest mistake that I see people make is not the proper planning or bringing in the design professionals to actually get you the game plan before you get started. It's like building a house without a blueprint. If you don't have it, you're going to be in trouble.
2: Yeah, I use the same analogy. I also use the car analogy. I said, can you imagine if you wanted to go buy a car, but you had to just, you show up and ask a mechanic to put a bunch of pieces together and make something. I said, that's basically what happens a lot. And people were like, yeah, it's expensive. You're going to recoup that 10 times over if you're doing a larger project to get a quality design, make sure you plan all those things. And there's a lot of insights that the designers have, right? That they're seeing more projects, they're pulling data from wherever that you don't always get. I absolutely always say you should invest on that front end. And even if I tell contractors, you might be the best installer in the world, but a poorly designed project will still be a poorly designed project. And no matter how good you install it, just is.
7: Oh, yeah. And there's nothing more frustrating for the end user, homeowner, or whoever else that now has to tear up part of their paver patio, take apart part of their deck, and bring heavy equipment into the finished backyard because they want to put gas for the fire pit.
2: I actually just ran into this problem today. I get pulled into lots of projects, as you'd imagine, with my background. But same thing, right? It's just a lot of times, too, people don't have the budget. So they're like, I'm just going to do this. I'm just going to do the pool for now and do this later. If you don't plan for it all at the beginning, it's going to cost you way more over the long term because you did for that exact reason, right? Where you're not thinking about utilities or foundations or access or all the above. And you just made everything way more complicated for the next guy that's showing up.
7: Think about all the electrical you have to put in back there with dedicated circuits. And if you're putting a pool, that's one thing. If you got a hot tub, another. But You could have three or four circuits in an outdoor living space out there if you're not careful by the time you put appliances and everything else in.
2: Oh, yeah.
7: You need to, that should be your first step, is planning where that stuff goes. That way, you've got it torn apart once,
2: yep,
7: and you can build from there.
2: Yeah, and you can do things like you said, where you maybe stub a gas line in, or maybe you put in a foundation for a kitchen, but you're going to cover it with a planter until you're ready to build it. Or a lot of ways to create efficiency if you think through it on the front end. And we talk to homeowners about that all the time. That's actually one of the driving forces behind us acquiring the Yards End design company, is trying to get in on the front end of it just to alleviate some of that. Because if you look at the interest in outdoor living for us, our thought is, how do we deliver the product, which is really the space, to the consumer, mm-hmm, in a more streamlined way? And it really starts with design, and obviously education and product, all those things come together, but the design really drives all. And people are more design savvy than they've ever been. So got to make sure you have the right colors and textures and patterns and all those things as well. But pulling it all together is a work of art. It's like the difference between a chef and buying the ingredients, right?
7: Yeah.
2: You got to have a great recipe. Otherwise, the meal stinks, right?
7: That's the thing. And yes, they're more design savvy. However, they can be so much more dangerous if it's a DIY project, because just because you've got 12 things that look good in your Pinterest folder doesn't mean this is all going to work together.
2: Yeah, absolutely. Yep.
7: Oh, yeah. It's tough. It's tough. And then what happens is the project gets going. They get it halfway done. They realize they're in over their head, and maybe they even hired the wrong landscape contractor to come work on it. And then somebody has to come in, design it, fix it, put it back together.
2: Yeah.
7: And it's never less money.
2: Yeah. And it's tough too, because unlike, I would say, building a home where people are used to that and there's a pretty consistent process, outdoor living in many markets is still, I would say, somewhat unregulated. And there are very few what I would call outdoor living general contractors. So even though you might have a design, a big challenge for us is also finding ways to streamline it, where, you know, as you might have 10 GCs on or 10 subcontractors on a project, plumber, electrician, mason, pool guy, all those different facets of the trades. And they all have to be coordinated. You got to make sure it all works together. So that part's a little bit of a challenge. And again, we've got tools we're trying to help with on that. And design's a big piece of that. But for sure, I mean, I would say you see this big gap where people, there's an expectation where they want these spaces.
0: Around the House will be right back with our special Memorial Day Best Of episode with Joe Raboin after these important messages. Stick around.
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15: ABC News. News. I'm Mike Dubusky. Kyle Busch died from pneumonia that progressed into sepsis, according to a new statement his family shared with ESPN. The two-time NASCAR champion had been scheduled to race in Charlotte, North Carolina this weekend before his sudden death on Thursday. In Orange County, California, there is an ongoing response to a chemical tank that is in crisis, according to authorities there. ABC's Jacqueline Lee is in Los Angeles.
16: Thousands of residents evacuated and at least a dozen schools closed. Lines of evacuated residents stretching out the door of shelters.
17: Got a knock on the door, and I was told we're supposed to leave.
18: Just waiting and not knowing what's going to happen, because we all want to go home.
16: The crisis occurred at GKN Aerospace, which builds engines and landing gear for commercial and military aircraft. One of the tanks compromised due to a broken valve, according to authorities.
15: And U.S. forces have now redirected 100 commercial vessels as part of their blockade against Iran. This is ABC News.
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7: No question. And I think one of the biggest things that people miss as well out there when the project's all said and done is don't forget the lighting. The lighting can take that project and put a 10X on the end of it as far as how it looks in the evening and how you use it as well.
2: Yeah, no, for sure. And I hear this often, right? So we don't do lighting. It's, oh man, the homeowner may not even think about it because they're like, oh, I have a porch light. And then they realize it's like a spotlight when they're sitting out there. And to retrofit any of those spaces, that's an absolute nightmare. If you're not offering lighting as part of this, man, you're doing your customer a disservice for sure.
7: I'm saying I have an outlet on the back of the house by the faucet, so I'm good on the power.
2: Yeah, exactly.
7: No one's putting power strips outside to run their outdoor living. You have to deal with it all at once.
2: Yeah.
7: And again, it's so easy to run cable when the landscapers are out there working on stuff before they have all the stuff in. So you're not digging stuff up, tunneling under, edging, whatever you're doing.
2: Yeah.
7: Just do it on the front end as part of the plan. And it's so much easier than to make it a weekend project or having a professional out for a week doing it when you're trying to get it done correctly.
2: Yeah, and I think the other thing I like to talk to designers about or contractors as well is like you need to do a lot more on the front end with asking questions, right? Things like how many people will we use in this space? How often do we use it? What are you trying to accomplish with the space? And then even dig into what type of furniture are you envisioning? Like people might be thinking, well, I want a big deep seating sectional and I want a farm table that seats 12 and you go through the whole thing and then someone designs it and can only put a bistro table there. I've seen this happen so many times. So you have to understand what they're thinking or at least ask the question. And if they don't know, dig into it a little bit because it'll ultimately drive what that project will look like and how it'll be sized and shaped and all that. But
7: you're so right. Cause foundationally there's a post coming off that cover, right? That's right where somebody wants to put that L-shaped exterior sectional couch because they didn't think about which way that was going to face. And now they're in trouble because it's broken up and they got to come up with a different furniture choice.
2: Yeah, no, absolutely. Yeah.
7: So that is cool.
2: Lots to consider.
7: There is. And what are you seeing in trends right now, Joe? There's so many things that are happening and so many things firing off. If you were going to say for 2025, what are you seeing out there as far as the expansion of this and all the beauty that's happening in the backyard or even front yard space?
2: Yeah, no, that's a great question. Something that we study a lot and I try to connect with. And I think I'll go back to the beginning with the wellness trend. I think I would say this is a long-term macro trend where, again, people are realizing that these are important spaces and they're thinking about them differently. And really what that leads to is if I think about this space as something that I use on a daily basis and I'm hoping to achieve a better quality of life and overall health and better health and well-being and also function, it's radically different than thinking about, I need a place that I can party and entertain six times in the summer. Totally different value proposition. So some of the things, the trends that come off of that, I would say all these are interconnected to some degree, is when you think about some of the fundamental principles of biophilic design, well, number one would probably be really that connection physically and visually to the exterior. You mentioned before where someone had a patio door or a window, right? And so thinking about like, how do we create a space that helps draw people out visually? So it might be where you position a fireplace or a water feature or a pool and how it's viewed from the inside. But then how do I access that space more seamlessly? And you think about zero edge transitions, even nano walls, large French doors, retractable screens, or even pass-throughs where you have an indoor kitchen that opens up a window and all of a sudden there's someone on the outside and there's a bar there, right? So you have this seamless flowing transition between. I think, yes, some of those things can be expensive, but a lot of that also is just a design choice. And I think it's interesting to talk to other designers on the inside. Oftentimes those choices, again, they don't necessarily cost any more money. It's just thinking of, hey, I'm going to build an indoor kitchen. Where should I put the outdoor kitchen? And by the way, this homeowner is very interested in growing an herb garden, or maybe they have a brick oven, like you said, and or like to grill. And maybe I would put a salsa garden here in a raised bed or a vertical garden. And just thinking about it in a much more holistic view, from a holistic viewpoint. And the other part of that I would say is thinking through how can I connect this space to, because this is something I would say the majority is leaning toward, and certainly millennials and Gen Zs are, is how do I make a bigger impact or less of an impact to the natural environment? And so that may be sustainable product, recycled content, but it also a big shift is thinking of where can I add a pollinator garden? How can I do some stormwater capture? How can I improve biodiversity in this area? Or how can I draw butterflies into my backyard? Where you start to immerse all the senses and they're thinking about all of it connected, right? Instead of, again, going back to what it used to be, where I just want a place to have a killer barbecue this weekend. And that's a big part of it too. But the value proposition is way different. And people, if you're going to use a space every day, especially if you're in a nice climate that's fairly year round, you're willing to invest more in thinking about, I'm going to be out here every day. I might put an outdoor shower in. I'm going to do yoga out here. I'm going to work from home. So I need a Wi-Fi booster. I need some shade because it's hot right here and I'm going to be out here during the day. All those things start to change. And again, if you're not thinking about this as a designer, I always thought this isn't about manipulation. This is about understanding your client and giving them the best possible environment for their life, right? And how you can help them improve their life. And if you come in with that attitude and you're sincere about it, and that's something you can't fake, man, the contractors who are embracing this, designers who are, have so much work that you start talking about, hey, I understand you asked for a patio. I want to talk about health and wellness and what you hope to achieve with this space. Totally different conversation. Whoa. The homeowners, what are you talking about? I asked you to put pavers in. I understand that you asked me that, but I'm going to tell you a little bit about what we know about the importance of being outside and how this space can impact you, your children, your neighbor, your family. And man, I've had this conversation many times over the last few years and people get emotional about it because most people I don't think understand why they want this space. But it's absolutely intrinsic. It's fundamental in our DNA that we are drawn out to these outdoor spaces. And I think when you start to connect the dots, it seems so obvious, right? Like you said, I'm outside, I see this bird, I feel the wind, I feel the sun on my face, like the music, everything feels better. And so I think when you dig into that, the conversation then becomes so different. Like we can talk about product later. And I realize I work for a manufacturer and that's important to us, but product should be way down on the discussion list. You need to solve these first and that'll help solve that later on.
7: Yeah, one of my favorite tricks as a kitchen and bath designer is if we were doing that kitchen, dining room or whatever, and the door went out to the patio from there, and we were doing an outdoor space as well, or they were even planning an outdoor space, and maybe they had a covered area, was to bring the tile that was in the kitchen, if it would work outside, to bring that through the nanowall or door system.
2: Yep.
7: And take it out into that entry out there to make it inviting. So it seems like it's seamless that outside is still on the inside.
2: Yeah.
7: And then as it went out into the elements, you could transition over into a complementary or color matching decking product. And it just looks absolutely stunning. And technology these days and the selection of materials has made that so much easier to do. And it's just so darn inviting when it all makes sense.
2: Yeah, and it's interesting. And as you said, when you get those spaces, the ones that are done really well, you'll be in those spaces. I've been to events and I've been to people's homes that have them, and as you have, and you think, all of a sudden you realize, you're like, wait a minute, I'm not actually in the house anymore. I'm actually out on a porch, but I feel like I'm in the kitchen. And those,
7: insane.
2: That blurring of the lines is really, think about how engaging that is, right? Where, or if you're in the house, you're like, what is going on out there? And it pulls people out of there, gets us off our screens, off our devices, and we're out engaging with the natural world, having conversations, food, and all of the above. It's really what life is about at the end of the day, is trying to create a space that fosters those types of interactions, which I think is what really is what's driving people to want these types of spaces.
7: It's funny, I'm in the Pacific Northwest, so we have some winters that are less than desirable at times to be hanging out outside, but it could be 50 degrees outside, and if I've got a dinner party at my house, and I'm outside cooking pizzas, for instance, all of a sudden...
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7: Yeah, that is cool. Before we run out of time, what other brands of stuff are hot right now that you guys... We could sit here for another 2 hours and do a Joe Rogan-style thing and talk about product, but just because it's a mile deep...
2: Oh, yeah.
7: I'd be on page two of the list of things that we could be talking about, but
2: yeah.
7: You guys have the whole outdoor space covered, which is cool.
2: Yeah. When we look at what's interesting, again, if you go back to our history, it was primarily hardscape masonry. And now that we're in all the other pieces, the reality is, and this is what led to a lot of this, is most projects have, they may have a deck on part of it. They may have a stone wall, natural stone steps, all of the above. But a lot of these projects, people, from a design perspective, they also really prefer, I would say, mixed materials. And number one, we're making sure, as I mentioned, that all these products kind of work together and that we're thinking about color palettes and design and shape and all that texture, all that kind of holistically. But we're also looking at solutions that, for instance, there's a product called InstaDeck, which is a revolutionary product. It's actually designed, it's the same thickness as a paver. It's designed to be laid on the same substrate, same base prep as a paver would be. The cool part about that is you can now get a grade flush level deck look, right, at grade level. And you can even use it around a pool where it's technically permeable because the water would flow through the joints, the spacers. But you can mix and match pavers as well. So you can bring that look of that deck right down into the landscape. And if you want to, you could blend it with pavers and create patterns and whatnot. But it... So that's one example of we're just looking at our materials differently. And a solution like that, you've been in construction, like to do something like that without that system, man, you're just, you're talking about a little bit of engineering and probably going to have some issues with it down the road at some point with building a structure underneath, trying to anchor it, all the above.
7: And not creating my own second swimming pool under my deck that my winter rains have a place to go.
2: Exactly.
7: It would be like just another swamp pool underneath there. So that would be horrible. But that changes everything to give you that seamless transition where you could come down those stairs and transition into that and really make some really cool design features with that.
2: Yeah, absolutely. So then also thinking through, as you mentioned, lighting and making sure we have the different lighting components to support that entire space from the deck all the way down. The fencing and rail piece, that's huge. Different railing styles. We have a new cable rail, elevation cable rail, which is a pre-strung cable rail, which you basically just open it up and you tighten it down. And it's got like this pulley system, so you don't have to go and tighten every individual cable up. These are examples of we're trying to make sure what we're doing is also easier to install, not just beautiful, but not on point with design, which those things are key. But we also know that labor is a challenge, right? And so our pool of labor is probably not going to get any larger. This may, in fact, may shrink. So we got to figure out solutions to improve on the speed of it. And that's an example of that. InstaDeck, again, is, I would say, another example of that. So we're looking through that lens. So we see design, installation, color, texture, all those things working in unison to make sure we're reinventing the way we approach it.
7: Yeah, I love railing options because so many people get done with planning the deck and they go, now I got to do the railing. And then they cringe because they know what they got to spend on railing to get something cool. Yeah. And if you can do something that saves on the labor, that really helps that project get off the ground.
2: Yeah, for sure. The other thing I would say is also a macro trend is that the yards, our American yards are shrinking like radically. Anybody who's been around a big city can see that, right? They're jamming as many houses as they can in a small lot. And so it's making us rethink product design and even how this, what an outdoor living space means. We're looking at it through the lens of an outdoor living space might be someone's balcony living in an apartment building all the way down to 10 by 20 foot area that's off the side of an alley or on the side yard or the front yard. And so we also then are thinking, if you have a very narrow space, for instance, a 12-inch deep block doesn't work. You need something narrower. And so what does that look like? And so our products like our Artforms modular panel system were born out of that idea, is taking a relatively thin product and basically bolting it together with stainless hardware to alleviate the need to build a really heavy gravity-based planter, seat wall, bench, kitchen, that type of thing. So all these things cross over. But yeah, I mean, looking, just stepping back, going, what does an outdoor living space consist of? Where are they at? We also see a big shift towards multifamily. People live in multifamily, whether condos or apartment complexes, still want an outdoor living space, right? So those are more community oriented, but really does affect product design and overall design. And we're looking through consistently through that lens, as well as the commercial piece.
7: Yeah, it's interesting. And to jump on that, my girlfriend's got a beautiful townhouse and it's 72 inches of depth off the back wall back there of space. It's nice and wide. There's a lot of space there, but yeah, there's a 6-foot fence that you're in a box. Yeah. So design wise, how do you make this look with a limit of space and access?
2: Yeah, no, that's for sure. That's exactly where we're at. And it's funny because I think even a lot of the contracting and design community will just write off certain areas like that. Well, they don't have the 1/2 acre, 1 acre lot that we're used to. But those same people, a lot of cases, I would say they have the disposable income to do it. They have the will to do it. And so you may need to get creative with using angular design. Maybe there's built-ins, there's vertical gardens, there's trellises, right? You're creating a hybrid space, perhaps. Or maybe you need to shift the whole outdoor living space to the front yard. And you're seeing this happen with a lot of new construction, which was the original outdoor living space, by the way, if you go back far enough.
7: Amen.
2: But it's interesting because I think you can still achieve a lot in a very small space. And I relate it back to indoor. If you imagine, if I had a 10 by 12 foot dining room, for instance, like that's a pretty decent sized dining room, right?
7: Sure.
2: But a lot of people in their mind, they're like, I don't have enough space when they have a detached garage. And you actually measure it. It's 25 feet from the house and the lot's 50 feet wide. And you're like, you realize you've got over 1,000 square feet back here. And they don't, yeah, because they're thinking in their mind of this big, beautiful, expansive yard. But when you start designing it, you're like, wow, I can really do a lot in this space. So part of it is on us, I think, to inspire and show people that through our marketing, through some of the design tools we have, through our companies like Yardzen. And we're doing that. But I think it's just a shifting mindset of how do we meet the consumer where they're at today with the current trends that are happening with construction overall. And that's a big one that we're focused on.
7: Man, no kidding. And it's so amazing when people get the chance to rethink. And again, that's where bringing that professional is, because sometimes as homeowners and even as contractors that are just out there that are maybe doing that remodel, but need to address the outdoor space as part of the project.
2: Yeah.
7: Sometimes you're standing in the middle of the forest and you can't see the trees. Sometimes bringing that fresh-eyed professional that does this for a living,
2: yeah,
7: is the smartest way to get that project off the ground. And planning is always the key to success with any outdoor project from where I come from.
2: Yeah, no, 100%.
7: Yeah. So, Joe, what have we not missed? Because we're running out of time. What have we not talked on here? What have we missed? Again, we could go for hours and go down some pretty deep rabbit holes. But what else have we not talked about real quick as we wrap this up?
2: Yeah, we covered a lot of ground, literally. And I would just reiterate from our perspective again that I think, and this is a worldwide macro trend with all construction, is this idea of this nature and built world connection. And how do we redesign the places we live, work, and play to better foster that connection with the outdoor world? And again, a lot of it's visual, a lot of it's connection, a lot of it's functional and design related. It's all related. But I would say for those who are listening, if you're in this space and you're a designer, you're a builder, you're a homeowner, dig in and do some research. And we're going to be publishing some things throughout the coming year on some of the data that's out there. But I can't stress enough, I think the outdoor space is an antidote for a lot of the issues that plague our society in a way, right? Where I think we all know we're addicted to screens. We all know that certain things aren't quite right. We're all, I think, longing for authentic experiences and relationships and natural experiences. And the spaces that we build, and whether we really understand it or not, are creating a vehicle for people to have those experiences. And if you start from there, man, I just think the whole narrative changes. And I only see upside from this point on for our industry and even beyond. And so I think understanding that, learning that, And then sharing that with your clients is absolutely huge and it'll be transformational.
7: Amen. And if people are going to spend some screen time, they should be on your website designing and planning that space so they can escape it. So where's the best place for them to do that?
2: Yeah, I would say probably for outdoor living in general, I'd say Belgard.com, MoistureShield.com, or you can go right to OldCastleAPG as well.com and you can see all of our brands on there.
7: Yeah, that's a great website, by the way. It's got a great umbrella to really guide you into the products you might be looking at. OldCastleAPG, that's a great place to find stuff.
2: Yeah, absolutely. To link into other sites and you can go down that rabbit hole and see all the stuff you never knew we made.
7: Exactly. Joe, thanks for taking the time today, brother. I appreciate it. It's great bringing a professional in like yourself that's got the experience and the knowledge and sharing it with the audience out there so people can make the right decisions and get that backyard living or even front yard living if you're going old school.
2: Yeah.
7: For your dreams and get that built correctly. Thanks for taking the time,
2: my friend. I appreciate it, Eric. It's been a pleasure, and I look forward to connecting sometime again in the future.
7: We'll make sure to make that happen. I'm Eric G. Thanks for tuning in to Around the House.
20: 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We will see you next time.
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15: From ABC News, I'm I'm Mike Dubusky. Evacuation orders are in place right now in Orange County, California, due to concerns that a giant tank full of hazardous materials could leak or possibly explode. ABC's Jacqueline Lee is in Los Angeles.
16: The crisis occurred at GKN Aerospace, which builds engines and landing gear for commercial and military aircraft. One of the tanks compromised due to a broken valve, according to authorities. Authorities describing the race to cool the tank down with sprinklers as successful, but when the manufacturer's response team attempted to neutralize the tank with chemicals, it failed. Fire crews working overnight to mitigate risk and get the tank to the lowest temperature possible.
15: Despite concern about gas prices, Americans are taking to the skies and hitting the road to celebrate the unofficial start of summer this weekend. ABC's Andrew Dimbert is at New York's LaGuardia Airport, where a sinkhole disrupted travel yesterday, though runways are now open again.
9: The shutdown, which caused delays and cancellations at one of the nation's busiest airports, still under investigation.
10: You want to get home, get to family, get to where you want to go.
9: And from runways to roads. AAA says more than 39 million Americans will be driving to and from their Memorial Day destination.
11: Gas prices are terrible, but got to pay them.
9: But drive

0: stage before competing in the Coca-Cola 600 at Charlotte Motor Speedway. He leaves behind his wife and two young children, ages 11 and 4 years old.
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0: generation of home improvement. Thanks for joining me today. I'm Eric G. And if there's an episode that we do this year that's going to make you hungry, I can just about guarantee this is going to be it. And this is something super cool that I can't wait to share with you. We've got Ben Guilford, director of the Fire Brick Company. Welcome to Around the House, my friend.
1: Thank you, Eric. Very lovely to be here. Thanks for having me.
0: Man, thanks for coming on. And, you know, it's late afternoon here. It's early in the morning there. That's the nice thing about you being down under. It's all different times.
1: It works really well, actually, the time difference. When we started selling the ovens in America, I thought, oh, is the time difference going to work? You know, but it does, you know, late afternoon for you, early morning for me. It's great.
0: It's great. Well, I got to say, first off, I am so impressed with what you have created because, dang, man, that is a killer pizza oven that is wood fired. I love it. We cook on it weekly and there's a learning curve like any art, but wow, that thing is stunning and it was pretty easy to build.
1: Thanks, man. That's lovely of you to say. I really appreciate that. And I'm glad to hear you're getting some, you know, some use out of it and some joy out of it, which is always, I guess, is the idea, is what we want. Because when you build yours, it was a few months ago now.
0: Yeah, it was kind of over the winter time here. So it was, you know, 6 months or so ago and, you know, just started going after it. And it's really hard to film for television only because all the content that I ran camera on, because it isn't like it's a hard build, but it's just time consuming with the things that you have to do to do it right.
1: Oh, I couldn't agree with you more. And that's we've got the video series of, you know, to follow along with how to build it. And what, how long is it? 3.5 hours. and I remember filming them just thinking it was the second time that we'd filmed the video series. And I remember Joel, the videographer, saying he's my best friend. He was my best man at my wedding. And he said to me, now, Ben, should we try to make them shorter this time? Should we try and cut down the length of the videos a bit? And I said, Joel, I don't think we can, man. It's a long process. And I want to show all the detail.
0: Because it makes a difference. It makes a difference. Those videos helped me a lot because you can print out the most great directions, which you've got on the website if you want to see them and look them on online. But really seeing somebody do it on a video is so helpful. And it was to me as well.
1: Yeah, absolutely. I think actually that's why we've been able to sell as many of the ovens as we have is the videos and the detail that we go into because they're freely available. Like you don't have to pay to get them or anything. And so I find most of our customers actually tend to watch those videos before they buy. They watch the whole series and then they go, I can actually do this. They go from this attitude of how on earth did they build that to, oh, actually, no, I can see how I could do that because it's all broken down into little steps and you just tackle each step and get it done.
0: Yeah, it was so funny. And, you know, and you have to have patience on this because it's time consuming. It's beautiful. But when you get it all, when y'all get it done and it's like, all right, I'm 90% here. Now you have to season it correctly. You got to not ruin your work. So it's anything. You've got to, it takes some patience, which is like the hardest part because you're like, this is amazing. I got a few weeks of getting this thing ready now.
1: I get calls all the time from people who they'll say, oh, how long does it take to build? And I'll say, oh, you know, it depends on the oven. It might be the P85 is about 20 hours of work. And they're like, oh, I've got this event coming up in like 3 weeks' time or a month's time. And you know, it's a 21st birthday or something. And I just tell them, don't do it. Like, I'm not saying don't build the oven, but if you try to build it to a timeline, firstly, it takes all the fun out of it because now you have to hustle. You don't get to just enjoy the process. But then you have this stress of, oh, I've got to get it done by then. But really, you've got to finish it at least 2 weeks before the due date because of the curing times and all those heat up fires you've got to do, that slow drying process. It's a whole thing.
0: And you don't want your first pizza cook to be in front of all these people. There are steps to learning the art of this.
1: people do that though. They put themselves through that. And I say, what are you doing? Like, you know, you've just built this oven and you've got like 20 of your best friends over and all your family. And this is your first time doing
0: pizza. You're going to burn it. I promise you, you're going to burn it.
1: It's going to be a burnt offering. 100%.
0: It is. And that's okay. But you know, once you get it down and you realize that, okay, controlling your heat is like anything cooking, is making, you know, understanding where that sweet spot is for your style of pizza you like to cook, it's pretty easy at that point.
1: Yeah, absolutely. And it's lots of fun. We did a video recently called How to Enjoy a Pizza Party. And it wasn't like, it was, so it wasn't, I said out at the start of the video, I said, this is not a video to teach you like the most, you know, amazing dough or like, you know, there's heaps of videos on various doughs, et cetera, online. But I wanted to try and make the pizza cooking process less catering, like because it can feel like a catering experience where you don't even get to talk to your friends. And so I just set out a few tips to try and make it easier to, you know, and just to get people started in the process. So not to try to teach them how to make the best pizza right off the bat. You can work up to that. People spend like their, you know, whole careers, you know, as pizza professionals trying to nail it. But we just want to get them started so then they can build on that and just enjoy it.
0: Absolutely. And I got some tricks and tips we'll do at the end of the show. But I want to talk about your ovens here and where people start out with, because, you know, there's people out there that'll go, hey, I just want this little propane thing to throw on the countertop. And awesome, that's your jam. But if you really want a pizza oven, this is kind of what I say about people that have like the small $300 propane barbecues. You know, it's like, hey, that is great for somebody, right? That is perfect. But then the people that really want to cook, there's nothing better than wood fire. So this to me, I think, is the most cost-effective way to do it, to build something professional and that is going to be a statement piece for your outdoor kitchen.
1: You mentioned like the smaller like benchtop ovens, and I actually have no problem with those. I think they're a really cool idea. If all you want to do is just cook maybe half a dozen pizzas, that's it. Then maybe that would actually be the best oven for you. I would actually say if you rang us up and said, hey Ben, like it's just me and my wife and we don't really entertain much and we just want to cook like maybe three or four pizzas on a weekend, which oven would you recommend for us? I'd say probably don't get one of ours because it would be wasteful. You know, it takes a fair bit of fuel to heat our ovens up and you really want to get value out of that. So no, I don't think those benchtop ovens are bad. In fact, we get a lot of people calling us saying, I've had one of those benchtop ovens. I love it. And I love making pizza, but I've hit the limit of it. I want to do more. And I want to do more than just pizza. I want to do roasting and baking and slow cooking and all of that other stuff. And I just can't do it. It's just for doing a few pizzas and it does that really well.
0: And there's nothing wrong with that. But what you guys have is it's cool that you have something that is small enough for a family to use and to have a good pizza party. And you could have 20 people over and still with your smallest oven, really enjoy a pizza party with that. And then you've got, hey, I want to have my own commercial unit and I want to have 1,000 people over. You've got that as well.
2: 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Stick around.
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1: And Satchel from Steel Panther. 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
3: 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We are talking about building your own wood-fired pizza oven with Ben from the Firebrick Company. Let's continue this discussion.
4: I want to do more. And I want to do more than just pizza. I want to do roasting and baking and slow cooking and all of that other stuff. And I just can't do it. It's just for doing a few pizzas, and that's, and it does that really well.
5: And there's nothing wrong with that. But what you guys have is, it's cool that you have something that is small enough for a family to use and to have a good pizza party. And you could have 20 people over and still with your smallest oven, really enjoy a pizza party with that. And then you've got, hey, I want to have my own commercial unit and I want to have 1,000 people over. You've got that as well.
4: We've got a range. And so you've got the smallest oven. You've got our P85. And it's not small.
5: No.
4: A lot of people, they look at our range of ovens and they see, oh, we've got the smallest to the largest. And they figure, well, the small one must be kind of small. And it's not. It's, 33.5 inches internal diameter, which is pretty big. We had my brother-in-law's 50th birthday party recently, Rob. And I didn't have a gift for Rob, sort of, I was trying to think, what could I get him? And in the end, I said, you know what, Rob, I'll cater for you. And he has the same oven you have. He has a P85. He had 40 people over. And I cooked pizza for everybody out of that oven. And I was cooking one or two at a time. And I had a team of 4 people rolling out bases and topping them for me. And they couldn't keep up because the pizzas will be cooked in between 90 seconds and 2 minutes if you put the right amount of toppings on. So even our smallest oven caters for big groups. Actually, a lovely story, customer in Australia during our lockdowns here. Oh, don't even get me started on lockdowns.
5: Yeah, don't get me started as well.
4: anyway, we had a customer who their daughter was getting married, and the wedding reception, the venue, got shut down at short notice. I don't know exactly what happened, but basically the wedding reception was like going to be canceled. And they moved it to their house and they fed 60 people pizza out of their P85. And I was like, that's such a cool story. Like, because people call us all the time. They want to buy the biggest one.
5: Well, I think I was one of those people. I think I was like, all right, I'm looking at the D105, or I was looking at the 130, and you're like, slow down, cowboy. That might not be what you need.
4: No. So for everyone listening, I didn't say slow down, cowboy. Yeah. but I do ask everyone, I say, everyone who reaches out and they ask, particularly for the bigger stuff, first question I ask them is it for a restaurant? And if it is, if they're building a restaurant, which happens quite often, we say, awesome, it's perfect oven for you. But if you're not, if it's for home, then we actually really encourage people to think a little smaller. The D105 is the model down. We sell heaps of those because the heat up time really affects like your enjoyment of the oven. And the example I give is, let's say with the D130, it's got a 4.5 hour heat up time, which is pretty phenomenal. Like that's a long time. And the thing is, It's a lot of oven to heat. You're bringing up all this thermal mass from stone cold all the way up to 700 Fahrenheit, 750, as hot as you want. But that you bring up a lot of material up to this temperature. And so that takes some time. And I say to people like, well, look, if you're having 50 people over, then it wouldn't even faze you. You'd get up in the morning and fire the oven so that it's ready for the evening. Like it wouldn't bother you because it's this big event that you're having. But if you're having 3 friends over, can you be bothered spending 4.5 hours firing up and you're only going to cook a handful of pizzas, let's say, or maybe a roast. Can you be bothered? Can you justify the time and the firewood to do it? And whereas if you have a smaller oven, Well, that justification is so much easier because the time is like halved. And actually, that's why we sell so many. The P85, the oven you have, is our biggest seller because it has a really rapid heat up time. It's like an hour and 15 minutes. And whereas like the D105, which is the next biggest seller, that's a 2.5 hour heat up time. And so now that comes with a trade-off where the cool down time is the trade-off. So if you can cook as the oven's cooling. Have you done much of that?
5: Yeah, I've had people over here where we've had an all day party and I'm throwing pizzas in and I start cooking at maybe 1 or 2 o'clock in the afternoon and I'm still throwing some dinner in as it's cooking. It still works, you know?
4: Oh, absolutely. So your oven should take, if it's dropping from 750 down to 150. So if you put the door in the oven and that seals the chamber off so that you don't have air going in and out, cooling it down, it should take around 36 hours to drop from 750 to 150, which means you've got all this cooking you can do as it cools down. You can cook a
5: pie. I've reheated the pizza the next morning for breakfast that I didn't eat the night before on it. So I've done
4: That's actually something that you could really look at doing is when you're making up your pizza dough for the pizzas the night before, make up some bread dough. Right, but with a small amount of yeast, so it rises really slowly, and let it rise overnight in the fridge or something, and then bake it the following morning using the residual heat. It's awesome.
5: Yeah, because it's 350 or whatever. It's like the perfect bread baking temperature.
4: It's perfect bread. The P85 should be almost perfect bread temperature 12 hours after it's firing. Now the D105 takes twice as long to heat up, but it takes 72 hours to cool down. And so that's why people who are buying those ovens are often thinking they're like, right, I'm going to fire it on Friday. We'll do pizzas. Then Saturday, I'm going to do like roasting in the morning. And then, I'm going to do some baking in the afternoon. And then Sunday, I'm going to do like biscuits and cakes. And then on Monday, I'm going to dehydrate fruit and vegetables and other things all from the one firing, which I really encourage because it's really good use of all of that heat. You're not wasting the energy that's been put into the oven from all that lovely.
5: Yeah, the other thing I've done too is if I had any wet firewood or stuff that might have gotten damp that is close enough, was I'll reset the oven, the next morning, and it's still warm enough in there that I can do that. And I'm like, oh, I'm just going to kiln dry my wood for the next time.
4: Yes, exactly. I only figured that out. It took me years to realize. I think it was a customer suggested it to me. They said, yeah, well, if the oven cools down enough. And it does need to cool down enough.
5: Otherwise, you've got another day of pizza cooking.
4: We have a Facebook community group for the business, and people are free to join it. And anyone's free to join and have a chat about our ovens. And a chap posted the other day. He said, "I was kiln drying a bunch of wood, but I put it in at like 500 Fahrenheit." and he said he put all this firewood into his oven, all this damp wood. He closed the door. Went to bed, and then he came out the next morning and his oven was sitting at 900 Fahrenheit. he said it had all become charcoal.
3: Around the House will be right back with more from Ben from the Firebrick Company. Stick around.
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9: News. I'm Mike Dubusky. About 20 miles outside Los Angeles, hazmat crews are trying to prevent a giant tank full of toxic chemicals from exploding. The threat has prompted evacuation orders for thousands in Orange County.
10: 40,000 residents of Garden Grove in Orange County, south of LA, have been told they have to evacuate because a toxic chemical is leaking from a tank at an aerospace factory. Orange County firefighters say there are two dangerous scenarios in this. The tank could either fail, leaking toxic chemicals all over the ground, or explode into a giant fireball. The leak was triggered on Thursday when a valve overheated on a 34,000-gallon tank containing a liquid used to make acrylic plastics. Alex Stone, ABC News. Los Angeles.
9: Gas prices are topping $4.50 a gallon on average this Memorial Day weekend, but even still, 39 million Americans are set to hit the road for the unofficial start of summer. The TSA is expecting 18 million to fly at some point this weekend. This is ABC News.
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0: 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We are talking about building your own wood-fired pizza oven with Ben from the Firebrick Company. Let's continue this discussion.
1: What I like about your kits is, especially, you know, when you're talking starting out and, you know, not a lot of people out there are masons or anything else, but like the P85, you have made it so easy to take it step by step, and the right pieces are pre-cut. You cut the pieces that that don't require special tools. You've made it about as DIY friendly as it could ever be.
2: That's been my goal. Like since I started the business, was to try to make these kits as easy as possible to build, because then it, obviously that appeals to the broadest range of people. It opens it up. Like, and it's actually something that gives me a lot of joy is reading our Google reviews. If I'm ever feeling a bit sad, I just jump on out, read our Google reviews. well, because one of my favorite comments that I get is, I had no experience with masonry. I'd never laid a brick in my life. And I bought this kit and look what I built. And they're so proud of it, you know, of what they've been able to do. And a big part of that is, well, we've tried, I've built, I don't know how many of these things, like so many of them. And every time I build one again, I think, oh, I could change this little thing. I've just noticed this little thing that no one's mentioned. And if I just change that, that would make this just 0.5% easier to build. And that's, it's been what? We started in 2011. So it's like 13 years of.
1: Yeah, just constant refining.
2: Yeah,
1: that makes sense. And, you know, it goes together quick. I mean, it was funny. I had about, because we had two cameras running at some point, we had about 17 hours of content, you know, for the whole process that we had filmed. You know, of course, for my show, we had to make it into a 10-minute piece, which was nearly impossible, but we did. But, you know, we only used a little bit of it. But it was so fun to do that. And I think the cool part is that you have cast, you know, like that whole upper chimney piece and stuff. You've made the hard pieces already for us in that kit.
2: Yes.
1: So the hardest part, which isn't that hard, is setting up the brick on the front, and the rest of it is just patience.
2: Yeah, that's exactly right. It's we've looked at every element of the build and gone, well, is that achievable by someone who's handy? And this is the test I have, actually. Some people reach out and they say, do you think I can build it? I don't know them personally, and so I need to make a sort of a judgment call on it. But I just say, well, look, if you can build the stand for the oven to go on, I guarantee you can easily build the oven, because the stand is much more challenging than the oven itself. You know, depending on how you tackle the stand, that can be much more difficult. And so if you can build a stand, mate, you can build the oven very easily.
1: So let me tell you about how I built my stand, because I did something completely different.
2: Tell me more about it. Yeah. It was very cool.
1: So what I did is I poured a concrete footing that was about, 8 inches thick. That was an H. So I went kind of an H and then a box around it this way. And so what I did is I poured that as one piece, put rebar down in it because I wanted it to be really sturdy and not move around at all. Mm-hmm. And then on top, I put bolts in it so I could bolt it down like you would a house, for instance. And then I got the heavy duty steel studs to build a steel framed box basically underneath that. And so what was cool is I had the outside of the box, but that middle wall that went in the middle of that H set right under the oven as well. So that added some rigidity in that.
2: Absolutely. I saw it and I was very impressed because is that readily available? Like that heavy duty steel stud? Can you just
1: that's at my Lowe's store down the street. It's on the shelf.
2: Man, in Australia, we can't get that. We can get this chintzy, thin, flimsy, like internal walling type stuff, but not the heavy duty actual.
1: Yeah, this is the heavier stuff. Lowe's carries it. Home Depot has the thinner stuff. But then what I did is I wrapped that around with, half inch OSB that's waterproof, the chipboard on the outside that had the waterproof barrier on it. And on the top, I put in inch and an eighth subfloor material. So it's like this across the whole thing.
2: Yeah, nice.
1: So I had that all tied together. It was all screwed in this way. And then I put another inch of concrete board, the tile backer board, that I did a mud layer in between and screwed those down on top of it. So I had something that was going to be very heat proof. So I didn't have to worry about that.
2: Yeah. And look, you know, for the floor, people reach out to us and ask us, you know, what do I need to use for my bench top? And one rule we have is, look, non-combustible. So don't go using timber under your floor. The insulation is really, really good. You're not going to set it on fire, but it's still something we can't recommend. So, but you know, you got that, like the Hardy Backer tile underlay.
1: Yeah, I did two layers of that with thinset concrete in between them that you put tile down with, and that's not going anywhere.
2: Exactly right. And so as long as you have enough structural support under that, which you did with all of that steel framing that you had, then that's all you need. But one of the things, like if anyone's listening to this thinking, oh man, like I'd love to build an oven, and maybe it's not even one of ours, but you're wanting to build an oven and you're wanting suggestions on your stand, just reach out to us, because we're more than happy to provide advice around what will work and what won't. Because the last thing we want to see is you build something that collapses. We've never had a customer have an issue structurally with something they've built. I think part of that is, well, we're very open with help and advice. If anyone's listening and wanting some advice, just reach out. Like, we'll be super happy.
1: I should have put a door on the inside of that for a bomb shelter, because I think it probably would have worked out well.
2: Well, even you should see the ones that, like, people build for their brick ovens. They build them with, like, cinder blocks, right? So, you know, do a concrete foundation and then, like, an 8-inch thick cinder block wall. And we get them to fill all of the cores in the cinder blocks with Rio and concrete, and then pour a 5-inch slab on top of that. And it's legitimately a bomb shelter.
1: Yes.
2: Yeah.
1: Yeah, you can park a truck on top of that.
2: Very pokey.
1: Yeah.
2: It's like a 2-person bomb shelter if you're willing to, like, crouch.
1: Yeah, it'd be good enough. If you're claustrophobic, maybe not the place to go hang out.
2: Yeah.
1: But yeah, it was really easy, and it was stuff that I just basically built right off the lumberyard, you know, my lumberyard shelf, which was awesome. So that was super easy to do.
2: Yeah, love it.
1: So I love that. So yeah, there's so many different ways to do that. And then, you know, going through and I love how you guys have, you know, the base pieces for that are planned out. You've got all the materials, and you basically just need a couple bags of material to mix up your concrete with.
2: That you just need some washed sand, some hydrated lime and Portland cement, which are pretty basic building materials. And then the only reason we don't put those in the kit actually is they're so cheap and they're pretty readily available. Why would you have sand shipped from Australia? Sustainability wise, probably not brilliant. We just get you guys to buy that locally, but then everything else is there. And it's basically like a great big Lego set. To put together, someone actually said, it's been said a few times, like, oh, it's a big jigsaw puzzle. I said, well, jigsaw implies difficulty and you have to sort of figure out where all the pieces go. This is not that. This is like I don't know if I'm allowed to say Lego, but I'm going to
1: say it.
2: It's a Lego set with very detailed instructions to follow.
1: If you make a quick little mistake, you can fix it, because you go, oh, oops.
2: I made
1: a mistake on mine and I fixed it real quick. I was working on it. I went, oh, wait a minute. Oops.
2: Yeah, yeah. I saw that. I saw that in the video. I was like, what's he done? But the beautiful thing is there's so much, what would you call it? Not tolerance, although there's lots of tolerance in the build in terms of things don't have to be.
1: There's some forgiveness to this, still you know?
2: Forgiveness. That's right. Like, if you make a mistake, if you lay some bricks wrong, no big deal. You take them off, because the mortar takes hours to set. You take them off, you scrape the mortar off, clean them up, give them a little wash, and do it again. And that's a very it's a lovely part of that process, because if it didn't have that.
0: Around the House, we'll be right back with more from Ben from the Firebrick Company. Stick around.
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0: Welcome back to the Around the House Show's special Memorial Day Best Of Edition. 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We are talking about building your own wood-fired pizza oven with Ben from the Fire Brick Company. Let's continue this discussion.
2: And it will grab wet dough very readily. So if a little bit of sauce seeps through the crust of the pizza, it'll just stick. So something you can use instead of the metal peel to make your pizzas on is wooden boards. Plywood. If you make some plywood boards, now we make these with bamboo ply because it's food grade. But for home, plywood's going to be totally fine. Just make up some plywood boards. The beauty of the plywood boards is you have one pizza peel, but you could have 20 boards, right? And so you could have, particularly if you're having a larger group over, this is actually one of the things we mentioned in that video of how to enjoy a pizza party. It's like the first tip is, have a dozen boards that you can make them on because the dough does not stick to wood very well.
1: No, because it's just going to soak in and not going to create that bond between them.
2: Exactly right. So the wood will soak up a little bit of that moisture and it won't stick straight away. And so it's much more forgiving than the metal peel. So give that a go. Again, a little bit of semolina on there. It doesn't hurt. But then if you make them on wooden boards, they don't stick as readily. And you can make 6 well, because what that does, Eric, is right now the way you're doing it is you are the caterer you're doing all the work. And something that you can do with it, this is my favorite thing to do with the ovens is, no, you make everybody else do the work, right? All your friends and family come over, you give them some basic training in what to do. Now, of course, this requires you to know what you're doing. So, you go through the process for maybe the first 6 months or something, you figure it all out. And then when you have friends over, you say, hey, grab one of those wooden boards. I've rolled out a base for you. Top that up. You top it. You cook it, right? And it's just endlessly entertaining watching your friends cooking their pizza. If they burn it, they still enjoy it. but that's one of those. It's just a little thing. But if you're trying to use the pizza peel to make every pizza roll, you become a slave.
1: Yeah, you're the chef now in the kitchen. So
2: the chef. That's a better word than slave. Much better. but everyone else can get involved and they can all help out. So
1: yeah, that's smart. So I want to talk roasting and baking in here because it's one of those things before we run out of time, I want to make sure we cover really well because this isn't just a pizza oven.
2: I try so hard not to call it a pizza oven, but everybody calls it a pizza oven. Like it's just the normal word for it, but it's a wood-fired oven. You can do so much more than pizza.
1: What is your favorite thing to roast in there?
2: Lamb, hands down. It's easy. You just get a nice big leg of lamb, stab a bunch of holes in it. I put garlic cloves into the holes, then oil, salt, rosemary, and bang it in a tray, stick it in the oven. And you can prep that in like 15 minutes. I love, so meat-wise, lamb is my favorite. But the other thing I love is just the roast veggies. So potato, bit of butternut pumpkin, some onions, and getting that in the oven, they absorb that smoky flavor really well, like really, really well. So I almost like roast vegetables in the oven more than the meat. I love, don't get me wrong, love the meat, but I just love it. Like the flavor that you get in the roast veggies is phenomenal.
1: And then in the Facebook group, I've seen so many people doing breads and things like that in there as well. It just makes me hungry when I go on there. It's amazing watching what people are making.
2: They're doing bread. They're doing I encourage people like post up anything they're cooking. Like, there's been some people in Florida who've been making all these clam based things that I've never even seen before.
1: Yeah.
2: And they look delicious. I want to eat them so bad. But I think, for anyone listening who's thinking about wood-fired cooking, pizza is like where you start and it's awesome. But I find most of our customers end up doing more roasting and baking than they do pizza after a while because they realize, actually, this is easier than pizza because pizza requires a lot of prep. Now, again, you can buy the dough and then that shaves the prep down significantly. But roasting and baking, like a roast chicken, leg of lamb. I've been doing, did you see the video we did on how to use the oven as a smoker?
1: Yes. I thought that was cool.
2: Yeah. You can certainly do pizza, but you've got all of these other things that you can do in it. Actually something else I do is grilling. So, we've got like we call it a Tuscan grill, which is a sort of a raised bar grill that you can put in the oven over the coals. So it sits like 3 inches high. And so you can get a bit of coals and throw the grill on top. And then you put steak and whatever on top of that grill. You can make that yourself though. You could just go to your, $300 barbecue and grab the cast iron griddles off that and perch them on a couple of bricks. Inside the oven, rake those coals forward, and it'll be some of the best steaks you ever eat. Is cooked over wood coals in your own oven. There's so much that you can do more than pizza. Yeah, yeah. Well, and a good example of that. So there's a chap on Instagram called his name's Chris Vozzo. He's one of my favorite customers. He's up in Brisbane. And he is cooking something in his oven nearly every day. It's pizza from time to time, but it's so many other things. So if you look up Il Forno Rosso, so I-L Forno and then R-O-S-S-O, he's prolific. It's ridiculous, all the things that that man cooks.
1: Nice. That is awesome. I'll have to check that out. So, Ben, we are running out of time, but I want to make sure that we talk about how people find you and all the different sure. ovens and stuff and what you guys are doing yeah. over there. Because I tell you what, this is, I think, the perfect DIY project for people this summer, this fall, and even during the yep. winter time, if it's not frozen outside, there's a great time you can be doing Absolutely. Outside with this.
2: Absolutely. So we've got our website, www.thefirebrickco.com. Jump on there. You can, all our contact details are there. You can call us. We've got lots and lots of videos and lots of resources that you can check out. Importantly, I think for Americans to know, because I've got, you know, obviously I'm Australian, as you can tell by my glorious accent. And so important to know that we have an American company. We have stock in four warehouses. We have stock in California, Texas, Florida, and New Jersey. So it's around the country. It's ready to go. Our pricing is all online and it's all inclusive of freight. So it's free delivery across the entire United States, including Hawaii. We charge a little bit more for Alaska. Other than that, that's the price. So you can jump on, you can order online, but if you want to talk to somebody, call us because we actually really appreciate talking to our customers before they buy to make sure we've answered any questions and make sure they understand everything. Our customer support is a huge part of our business. And for such a, you mentioned, you know, it's pretty easy to put together, but it's involved. It took you like 17 hours. Our customers have to know that we're here to help. Like, and that the customer support is there. So that's what I'd say.
1: Yeah. And I'll say that you and I talking and walking through the process. And, you know, for me, I want to make sure that I'm doing it correctly for TV. So that I don't want to be experimenting so much on television when I'm doing something yes. and making sure that we're doing it right. And yeah, your guys' customer service is top notch. And literally, it was days later from when you said, all right, it's shipping out. It was on my front doorstep. I was like, wow, that was quick. So. It's really quick. It's not one of those things where you're waiting for it to show up. It comes up pretty quickly.
2: Yeah. Yeah. No, we've worked really hard on providing a really good customer experience and we don't always get it right. Things go wrong, but we work so hard to try to make it a great experience for everybody. And so you can jump on our Google reviews, and just read what people have to say about us. And we can't influence those. People just write what they want. And it's overwhelmingly positive. And a thing that they say all the time is they were so helpful. And that's what we want people to know is it's not like you buy a product and we never want to hear from you again. It's the opposite. We beg them. We're like, please, if you have questions, call us. We're here to help. And actually the customer support is we have Braden in West Virginia working for us. And he does a few hours a day for us out of West Virginia. But then the calls divert to us in Australia. And so you can call all night, like late afternoon into like midnight, and we're here to help, all for a local call. So,
1: Ben, thanks for coming on today, man. I really like the time that we spent today. And you guys have got this dialed in so perfectly. To me, it is the best pizza oven to have in your backyard. And you're not paying me to say that. I'm just a believer of what you're doing. So I appreciate you, brother.
2: Oh, thanks, man. Thank you, Eric. Thanks for having me on. It's been lovely. Lovely talking to you.
1: This has been a lot of fun. All right, guys, I'm Eric G, and you've been listening to Around the House.
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13: From ABC News, I'm Mike Dubusky. The temperature inside a giant tank full of toxic chemicals is climbing by about 1 degree an hour, according to hazmat officials in Orange County, California. About 40,000 people there are under evacuation orders right now over concerns that tank could leak into a parking lot or explode.
14: Several tanks that are holding thousands of gallons of a chemical, and if one of them blows up, they're concerned about a chain reaction, right? Like this massive explosion, mushroom cloud of chemicals that can result from this.
13: ABC's Jacqueline Lee in Los Angeles. Secretary of State Marco Rubio meeting with India's prime minister this morning and saying there may be news on peace talks with Iran over the next few days.
15: The president's preference is always to solve problems such as these through a negotiated diplomatic solution. That's what we're working on right now. But this problem will be solved, as the president's made clear one way or the other.
13: The tensions around the Strait of Hormuz along Iran's southern border are driving up oil prices globally. And people traveling for the Memorial Day holiday this weekend are feeling it. According to Gas Buddy, the average price for a gallon of fuel is now $4.54. Andy Lippo is the president of Lippo Oil Associates.
16: If we were to be so lucky and the conflict were to end tomorrow, we would see crude oil prices drop $10 a barrel immediately, and we would start to see gasoline prices come off up to 25 cents a gallon over the next couple of weeks.
13: A statement from the family of race car driver Kyle Busch reveals the two-time NASCAR champion died this week from a bad case of pneumonia, which progressed into sepsis. NASCAR CEO Steve O'Donnell remembering his legacy.
17: Watching him come into the sport as a teenager, I think all of us would agree, full of talent.

0: ABC News. I'm Mike Dabosky. California's governor has just declared a state of emergency in Orange County over concerns a tank of hazardous chemicals could leak or explode. ABC's Jacqueline Lee is in Los Angeles and says that tank is at an aerospace facility and crews have been working to cool it down.
1: They're exploring several options. One of those options include trying to cool it off from the outside in. The unified incident commander said that, think of it like an ice cube, like you're freezing it from the outside to eventually get into the inside. They also said they are consulting with people all across the country just to get some ideas and how to try to possibly get this under the control.
0: Right now, 40,000 people are under evacuation orders there, though thousands are choosing not to leave their homes. The cause of death for Kyle Busch has been revealed in a new statement from his family, which says the NASCAR driver had a case of pneumonia that progressed into sepsis. Busch died on Thursday after being briefly hospitalized. He was 41. This is ABC News.
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7: 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I am your host, Steve Summers, and I've got to tell you, we have got a fascinating show for you today. Now, if you're like most people, you may have noticed that when you hit 50, you kind of hit the wall. You know, between your joints, the heart, the brain, your eyes, your energy, you name it. Now, when you hit 50, you have to pay attention to your health. We all know that. So whether you're 40 or 50 or say in your 60s or 70s or even older for that matter, our guest today says he's discovered something that you can unlock the key to feeling better at any age. This is exciting. What is it? What are we talking about? Why do you need to know about this? Well, stay tuned. Dr. Neil Levin is on the line here. Dr. Neil Levin is a chiropractor. He's a nutritionist. He's a longtime advisor for Purity Products. Welcome, Dr. Levin. So great to have you back on the show today. This is a big story, isn't it?
8: Oh, absolutely, Steve. And let's cut right to the chase here. That discovery you talked about at the top there, it's krill oil, because krill oil is simply amazing for us. It's great for the heart, great for the joints, fantastic for the brain, for the eyes. I mean, I have people coming into my clinic every single day, and they want to feel better. I mean, they want to feel physically better, stronger. They want their joints to feel comfortable, but they want to stay mentally sharp. They want to keep that brain thinking like it did when they were younger. They want to protect themselves from coronary heart disease and maintain those flexible, healthy, youthful arteries for wonderful circulation. Hey, Steve, they want to boost their energy. And
7: absolutely,
8: you know, why not? I mean, we deserve it, and that's what we're going to be talking about here today with this Krill Omega 50 Plus, which is the cutting-edge combination, Steve, of krill oil, which is so fabulous for us. But we've infused the krill oil. Now, this is so important. We've infused the krill oil with the high omega-3 concentrated fish oil. You need to do that when you're dealing with krill, because krill just isn't high enough in omega-3. So many other important parameters and virtues, but you got to get that high omega-3 fish oil in there, and we've done that. So this is now the best of both worlds. But we didn't stop there. For the 50-plussers, we've added some vitamin D. We doubled the antioxidant power, and Steve, we actually increased the amount of krill by 67%. So this now becomes the finest omega-3 nutrient in the world, as far as I'm concerned.
7: This is very, very exciting. This krill oil sensation, I mean, it is all over the news, Dr. Neil Levin. Great studies are out there. Many experts are declaring that krill oil is better than fish oil. So give us this lowdown on this krill omega-50 plus formula.
8: Right, Steve. You know, if I told you that there's this one tiny pill that benefits the joints and the brain and memory, mood, coronary heart disease, wonderful for the arteries, makes your hair shine, great for the skin. I mean, what would you say to that?
7: Hey, where can I get this stuff?
8: Right, and we have it. It's Krill Omega 50 Plus, and we're going to give it to everybody for free today. And that's really cool because Purity wants everybody to try this because they know they're going to see a huge difference. But get this, on top of that, for the first 1,000 people that call today, we're giving away a second gift because I just demanded this. You know, when we're dealing with the 50-plussers, and hey, you know, if you're 40 and you feel like your energy is low, this is for you also. But for people 50 and over, we're also giving away free B12 energy melts. I demanded this because, hey, as we're getting a little older, we don't absorb that B12 as well, and I want you to feel the benefits from this Krill Omega 50-plus. So I'm going to jack up those B12 levels for you today as well. You know, what a value proposition.
7: You know, when it comes to your health, it really is a win-win. This is amazing. I heard you say that this can actually reduce the risk of coronary heart disease. When you hear that, whose ears don't perk up after that? How exactly does that work anyway?
8: Right. Well, Krill Omega 50 Plus, remember, this is the combination of krill oil with the high omega-3, highly concentrated fish oil. So it's much higher in omega-3s than most krill oil formulas would be. So when we're dealing with the high omega-3 fish oil, we're talking about support for the HDL cholesterol, healthy, youthful, flexible arteries. That's so great for the circulation, heart muscle strength, platelet activity, red blood cells that stay nice and soft and flexible so they can work their way through those little capillaries. Oh, what about triglycerides? That becomes so important. So this Krill Omega 50 Plus supports the heart in so many ways. And you know, the bottom line is we need to think about this because as we're getting a little older, 50 plus, maybe mid 40s, certainly 60s and 70s, it's decision time. I mean, you know your body's not working the way it did when you were in your 30s.
7: Exactly.
8: The energy might not be there. You need to make a decision. Are you going to take it laying down and just let yourself get old, or are you going to do something about it? Are you going to stay physically active? Are you going to do the things you need to stay healthy? And getting these omega-3s, the krill oil, the vitamin D, the antioxidants makes such a difference. This is a game changer for anybody in that 50-plus age group.
7: Doc, this is absolutely great information. I know that omega-3s are best known for their cardiovascular benefits, and they're certainly also known as brain food. Now, we've discussed this in some of the past shows. If you would, touch on the brain benefits for our listeners listening out there today and tell us why you say that supplementing with omega-3s isn't just a good idea for the brain, but an absolute necessity.
8: Oh, this is such an important point that you're bringing up. Absolutely. For brain health, we must get these omega-3s back in there. You know, when you think about omega-3s and you think about brain health and memory and mood and feeling sharp, you really want to single out the DHA component. That's the docosahexaenoic acid. You know what, Steve? Your brain is 60% fat by weight. And of that, 25% needs to be DHA. You know what I use? An analogy in my practice. People understand calcium and bone health, right? If you don't have calcium in your diet and you don't supplement with calcium, your bones are going to get brittle and weak. That's right. What happens to bones. Bones need calcium for their normal strength and structure. Now, with the brain, it's the same. DHA for normal structure. We use this for one brain neuron to communicate with another, to build out the brain, the serotonin, the dopamine, all the feel-good neurotransmitters. So must have it, must get it back in there. So important. And with this Krill Omega 50 Plus, we've increased the level of DHA because we put the concentrated omega-3s in there. Now, with Krill Omega 50 Plus, you're going to get 130 milligrams of DHA per serving, Steve.
7: Wow.
8: The leading brand of krill oil, you're going to get 24.
7: Excellent.
8: 24 in the leading brand, you're going to get 130 with Krill Omega 50 Plus. That's why this is so incredible for the brain.
7: This is absolutely exciting. I got to tell you, though, during the last krill show that we did together, you totally shocked me, Doc. I remember this specifically. You said that,
8: tell me, I'm on the edge of my seat. What did I say?
7: You said, and I remember, that the studies show that krill oil improves joint comfort in just 7 days. Now, if the benefits for the brain and the heart didn't perk my ears up, that certainly would. If you would, touch on the study and tell us how this works.
8: Right, right. That was a great study. In fact, that's the reason I started taking krill oil about 5-6 years ago. Mm-hmm. Pilot study, double-blind, placebo-controlled, exactly what you want to see out of the Journal of the American College of Nutrition. Now, participants got 300 milligrams of krill oil or placebo. Now, remember, in Krill Omega 50 Plus, we're giving you even more. We're giving you 500 milligrams of krill oil, so even more potent. But the participants in the study that got the krill oil got some amazing joint benefits, Steve. Get this. In just 7 days, and you remember this from the last show, but in just 7 days, they were 28% more comfortable. That's a jaw-dropper. When I read that, I immediately went out and bought my first bottle of krill oil. But after 30 days, they were 38% more comfortable. The researchers didn't stop there. They looked at flexibility of the joints. They looked at function of the joints. All improved, and I call this the krill oil advantage. So if you're out there and you're taking fish oil, well, fish oil is great. I mean, fish oil is in here. It's so important, but you're not going to get the same joint advantages just on krill. You're not going to experience this joint comfort benefit that we get specifically from the krill. And remember, in Krill Omega 50 Plus, we've jacked up the levels of the krill 67% more. So in terms of dosage, fantastic.
7: That's big. That is absolutely big. Hey, I was on the website and the testimonials on the Krill Omega 50 Plus, they're incredible. I mean, people obviously love this product. I'd like to share a couple of my favorites here.
8: Sure, sure.
7: Believer writes in, she's a female age 45 to 54 from Georgia. She rates it 5 out of 5 stars. She writes, this has helped. Less grind on my knees when climbing up the steps. Beneficial to my overall health, both physically and mentally. I just feel better, is what she said. Also, Safety Susan, age 55 to 64 from Sacramento, California. She writes to 5 out of 5 stars. I was a little worried about fishy aftertaste. However, I have not burped it even once. She goes, I like it better than regular fish oil. The capsule size is smaller and it's easy to swallow. This is big. The capsule size being smaller.
8: You know, and I'm really glad you picked that one out because Safety Suzanne picks out a very important point there. I don't think we've really harped on this enough because people have trouble swallowing those huge horse pills, you know, those huge omega-3 pills. These are tiny. So this is why this is such a breakthrough. These capsules are so small and easy to swallow. Anybody can easily swallow them. But at the same time, we've increased the dosage of krill by 67%. We've boosted the antioxidant power. The vitamin D is in there. We supercharged the whole thing with the high omega-3, highly concentrated fish oil. So important for the heart. So yeah, Safety Suzanne, she really nailed it there. I want to read one more. This one in front of me, Blessed. She's in the 55 to 64 age bracket, Fort Worth, Texas, 5 out of 5 stars. She writes, I was experiencing brain fog. I couldn't remember things at work. Felt I was slowing down mentally. Purity was offering a free bottle. I've been taking it for a year, and I swear by it. I have experienced a difference in my brain and body. Good for you, Blessed. You know
7: Excellent.
8: What? I'm not surprised at these testimonials at all because, again, I take this product myself. Mm-hmm. It's fabulous. My patients love the Krill Omega 50 Plus. They feel it in their joints. They feel it in their brain. They feel it in their energy, their circulation. They just feel better. That's what everybody tells me when they get in this Krill Omega 50 Plus.
7: Now, Dr. Neil Levin, talk for a minute, if you would, about the B12 energy melts, too. This is really
8: right.
7: an exciting addition.
8: So important.
7: You gave these away in our last Krill show as well, and the feedback has been absolutely overwhelming. People simply love the energy, the pep, the vigor they feel when they have their B12 levels restored with these. And now Purity's going to do it again. So 2 free bottles here today for the listeners. Tell us about this.
8: Yeah, remember, first of all the listeners today that pick up the phone and call are going to get a free bottle of this Krill Omega 50 Plus. 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
9: 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Now, Doc, I've seen these ads where they say that krill oil is 48 times stronger than fish oil. Is that true? Does that make any sense?
8: Well, you know, obviously these are the krill guys talking, right?
9: Right.
8: But you could look at it both ways. Let's get into krill in just a moment. But first, let's pat the fish oil guys on the shoulder because, you know, you could say that the fish oil is better and stronger. But we're talking about the concentrated high omega-3 fish oil here because it's higher in the omega-3s, the EPA and DHA that are so important for the heart, the brain, the memory, mood, your eyes, your skin, your hair, your nails. So in one sense, you could say, well, the fish oil's better. But in another sense, I have to hand it to the krill guys because in terms of antioxidant power, krill oil is extraordinary. And it's because there's a molecule in krill oil that's naturally occurring called astaxanthin. And this astaxanthin, Steve, this is one of the most powerful antioxidants we've ever discovered. Steve, by one measure of antioxidant activity, it's 6,000 times stronger than vitamin C.
9: Wow.
8: So amazing antioxidant power in the krill. And now, as we're getting older, 50 plus, like myself, I'm 52, and we don't make as many antioxidants naturally. Our antioxidant systems are kind of slowing down, and at the same time, we're producing more free radicals naturally. This is why we call it Krill Omega 50 Plus, extra antioxidant power and extra krill. Remember, 500 milligrams of krill instead of 300, that's 67% more, plus the vitamin D, so important for us, and this is just an incredible value. I have folks, they were going out and they were getting the krill separate and the fish oil separately, the antioxidant. You could spend $75 doing that.
9: No kidding.
8: You're getting it all for free today. This is the best of both worlds, this combination product with the krill and the fish oil. It's not one being better than the other. They're both great, and this is the best of both worlds.
9: You know, thank God for Purity products. I'm serious. Seriously, because when you think about where our food supply has gone and where we are today, we have to have something that allows us to feel better as we age, to age gracefully. It's amazing to me as we talk
8: about
9: this.
8: And that's why I love the way that Purity gives away the free bottles. Because, you know, people can be skeptical.
9: Sure.
8: They should be skeptical. But now they can be skeptical and they say, okay, you know what? This sounds pretty important. I'm going to give this a go. It's only going to cost me $6.95. And they get it and they try it out. And what they start to see, because it doesn't take long, remember that joint study, 7 days, 28% more comfortable. What they start to see is, hey, I'm more comfortable. I feel better. They notice their energy is better. And they realize, hey, you know what? This is important. And they tell their friends and they tell tell their relatives and they tell their loved ones. And Purity's been doing business this way for, I don't know, 20 years now. And, you know, this is a great testimonial by Gracie. 5 out of 5 stars, she writes, it works. I feel a difference in my joints after only 1 week. Also, you have the nicest staff. That's what Gracie writes. You have the nicest staff. People are going to appreciate working with Purity. They're a fantastic company. They put their money where their mouth is. They give out free bottles, and you try it, and you're like, wow, this is great stuff. Thank God for Purity.
9: Let's talk about the heart health for a moment. It's probably the single greatest concern that people face as they age. So anything that we can do to boost heart health becomes really a top priority. You know this, I know this, and those folks out there know this as well. And I know you mentioned earlier that omega-3s literally lower our risk of coronary heart disease. Do I have that correct? Because that's a big statement.
8: You know, absolutely. I mean, protecting the heart, this is what put omega-3s on the map back in the 70s. Dr. Dierberg discovered, you know, how protective they were for the Eskimos.
9: Right.
8: But bottom line is, omega-3s protect our heart in so many ways. They promote a smooth, rhythmical heartbeat, important for the body's normal inflammatory response in the heart muscle, inside the arteries and veins. They promote those youthful, flexible arteries, so important for circulation. They promote healthy blood platelet activity, healthy red blood cell activity. They support a healthy blood pressure. That's very important. Triglycerides. So they do so much for the heart. So simply amazing cardiovascular protection with these omega-3s.
9: Doc, this study you sent me on this omega-3s and the memory is amazing. It seems that the participants taking omega-3s had some pretty incredible benefits here. When you talk about memory, that is something that kind of slips as we get older. Tell us more about this, would you?
8: Right. This was a great study because what they did here was very interesting. This out of the journal Neurology. And what they did is they checked the omega-3 level in the red blood cells of women, 1,000 women, older women. So this is a big study, 1,000 women.
9: Mm-hmm.
8: But then again, 8 years later, and the women were on average 78 years old at this point, they did MRI scans of the women's brains. And what they found, Steve, this is so amazing. They found that the brain volume for the women that had more omega-3s in their red blood cells,
9: mm-hmm.
8: the women that had more omega-3s in their red blood cells, they had higher brain volume. They were actually maintaining more of the youthful size of the brain. Their brains were bigger. You could see it plainly in the MRI measurements. That's really
9: great.
8: Cool. But not only that, there's a very important part of the brain known as the hippocampus, a very important part of the brain that facilitates learning, facilitates memory. And there was greater brain volume in the hippocampus for people that had more omega-3s in their red blood cells. That's how you can really measure how much omega-3 someone's taking in. So if you take omega-3s, you will raise your omega-3 index. We know this. It's a fact. You take omega-3s, you raise that. So you want to have more omega-3s in your bloodstream. Very important. That's how it infuses into all the cell membranes, into the joints, into the brain, etc. So take the Krill Omega 50 Plus. You get the krill oil, 67% more krill oil, so fantastic for the joints. You get the high omega-3 fish oil, vitamin D in there as well, astaxanthin for extra antioxidant power, and protect that brain, protect your memory, facilitate that quick, that youthful thinking that's so fun to have. When you feel sharp, when you feel like your brain is working great, you have that brain energy, it's more fun. It's more fun to be in a conversation. You feel better, you wake out of bed, you have that energy, you feel mentally alert, you feel alive. That's the way I want to feel. That's the way young people feel. That's why we put this in this Krill Omega 50 Plus. We want people to feel younger. We want people to maintain their youthful vigor and attitude, and that's what this Krill Omega 50 Plus is all about.
9: All right, I got to tell you, Dr. Levin, I take the Krill Omega 50 Plus, and one of the things that I absolutely love about the pill is that it's so small. I mean, it's so easy to take, and so much better than trying to swallow one of those omega-3 horse pills, you know, the bigger ones. 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
8: 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You're definitely going to get that. 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So, no, we need to talk about that one more time. But I want you to get that, too, and I demand this, because this is Krill Omega 50 Plus. Hey, if you're in your 40s and you feel run down, it's great for you, too. But 50s, 60s, 70s, folks in that age bracket, they're not absorbing the B12 as well because they're losing some of the intrinsic factors in the GI tract that are responsible for absorbing the B12. So now you put the B12 Energy Melt on your tongue, tastes delicious, and it just gets in there and boosts up those levels of B12. 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If you had been low, you feel more energy because B12 helps make the red blood cells, carry oxygen to the tissues, helps burn your carbs for energy, great for the hair, skin, and nails, great for so many things. 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
1: We're improving. We've turned the corner. We're resurgent as a city. We see the polling.
2: We know that homelessness is going up. 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
4: Oregon's economy is feeling the effects of high gas prices and tariffs. This according to analysts.
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15: The full team is here. I'm your mom's mini teabag. Trish is here. She's our radar ranger. And Marconi's here. He's the AUX cord colonel.
16: Those are big.
17: My mom's mini teabag.
18: That's not what's written on your screen, Nick. How dare you?
15: Well, you know, I ad lib sometimes.
18: You can't soil it.
15: You can't stop me. You're not my real mom. You can't stop me.
18: Who is your real mom? And does she know you're talking like this on the radio?
15: She does. It's funny because my friends, I have some people I work with in the past used to call me Bangers and Mash, and the other bunch call me Teabag. So,
18: well, you know, I've always goodness. You are my favorite teabag. So, you know,
16: I'm going to fan it off in here.
15: Mom's mini teabag.
18: Nick, I have to ask you a question because you were gone. You were in Germany staying in hotels with full breakfast fiber rooms.
16: Like
18: there's so many questions, but if you send Nick an email, if he's out of the house for like 10 minutes, you get like an auto response and then it gives you a list of like 10 people that are a part of his Test Miles team. And I was like, not one of those people could answer the question like, how are you doing, Nick? You know, that was but I was like, he's got 10 people on staff that he pays, Trish.
16: Mm-hmm.
18: And guess who he doesn't pay? That works every week for this show on radio. Not a dime.
15: It's a value proposition.
18: So I don't know if that's true. Then I remembered Nick said that what he did with his deal with radio is he has the opportunity to sell ads.

0: So what I thought is I would just take it on myself. And in order to get paid, I'd become like, you know, how NASCAR, you have a jacket and it has the million patches.
1: Yeah.
0: I just threw out the show, if you don't mind, Nick, I would just give like a 10-second blurb to various sponsors, and then I could get paid.
2: Absolutely.
3: All right.
2: It's all yours.
0: 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Back to you.
2: Oh, she sounds like a wonderful person, even though she's sad. Yes.
0: It's better if you don't comment. That way they won't be like, well, we were going to pay you, but the host said some things. You know, just pretend like
2: I said we were nice. Yeah. I said we were nice and we were good service, so we're not paying you now.
0: Yeah. Yeah. So, but you were in Germany.
2: Germany. Yeah.
0: Why were you there?
2: So I got to drive the new Mercedes-Benz S-Class.
0: You can drive to Germany in a car?
2: A GLC. Yeah, I mean, I was driving in Germany. I flew there, and then I drove.
0: Oh, right, right. I was going to say, like, what has Mercedes done that I didn't know about?
2: You can technically drive pretty much anywhere. I mean, you can cross the United States through Canada into Alaska and then across to Russia.
0: Now that possible. You know that, why haven't you done it?
2: Yeah, because it takes about months. I don't have that much time. I have to come back and do a radio show every week.
0: Do you have the internet? You literally need a laptop and a microphone.
2: I don't think they have it in Russia, though. Do they have the internet in Alaska and Russia?
0: I'm pretty sure it's everywhere. Now, because you can literally you're doing a radio show in your underpants from your home on a laptop and a microphone. You just happen to be sitting down. You could do that from your car. You could be doing it from a hotel room. You could be doing it. And what a great motion for the show. You're around the world. You're driving across the country. And what
2: don't do it from a racetrack when all we get in the background is.
0: Thank you. At least you're learning your limitations through lived experiences.
2: Yeah. Oh, I know them.
0: So anyway, I'm sorry you were in Germany and you were there with Mercedes.
2: Yes, we were driving the new GLC AMG and the new S-Class, and we got to see a brand new vehicle, which will be revealed on Tuesday.
0: Tuesday?
2: So that was fun. Yeah, Tuesday. But the hotel we were staying in, I think what you referred to was, before we got on the air, was it had, you know, they have these restaurants where you go down and have breakfast. German breakfasts are absolutely unbelievable. They have, you know, 20 types of baked breads, meats, cheeses, just deliciousness, as well as the regular breakfast foods. And then this particular one had its own room, and the only thing in the room was all the different kinds of muesli.
0: And did it have like a bathroom off to the side of it?
2: There were bathrooms, plenty of bathrooms there, multiple cubicles. With a bowl shelf in the cubicle, so you can put your bowl down.
0: I like it. Well, because I was asking, you know, the reason I was bringing it up is because I thought, you know, I keep producing these podcasts for Nick. And what a great opportunity he could have done in that muesli room by saying, you know what, if you really want some fiber, you should check out our latest episode of Test Miles podcast.
2: I wish you were there to remind me. That would have been great.
0: What do you mean? Do I have to remind you that we have a podcast? Because
2: a podcast?
0: No. Like if I go a week without producing a podcast, you'll have one of your friends go, well, there's no podcast. And you'll say, hey, where's the podcast? But if I produce it, there's no reaction at all. I have to remind you that you have a show?
2: Yeah, I'm sorry. I have the attention span of a mayfly.
0: Oh, well, I mean, the thing is I do it out of love anyway. So who cares if one person listens? But I just think it would be fun if maybe three people would listen. And if you would share it once in a while, maybe people would. And
2: I was personally saving them up until I was bedridden. Then I was going to just listen to all of them.
0: Well, we got it. We did get a message. Somebody sent an email to Adobe. They love it when I give you a hard time about promoting the podcast. So I thought I would give the AI bot that sent that email what they wanted.
2: What was their name? Who were they?
0: Muesli, I believe.
2: Muesli from Cleveland.
0: Yeah. Hork and Fiber
3: from Germany.
0: The third. But But I'm glad you're safe back. And did you get any rest while you're there? Did you eat anything good besides the breakfast?
2: I mean, the German food is off the hook. It's interesting that they had
0: think you said that in the video. I think you used the word off the hook in the video.
2: It's my new catchphrase. It's off the hook. It's pretty amazing. I'm bringing it back. It was absolutely amazing. The food is amazing. The accommodations, we stayed in a chateau castle. It was just incredible.
0: That you spent 5 minutes in because you had 20,000 meetings while you're there?
2: Mm-hmm. Yeah. I mean, it was very interesting.
0: Do you have time to enjoy where you are? Or is it like you're in a hotel room and then you're...
2: Yeah, so I will tell you, I mean, I travel the world, but I don't get to particularly see the world. So let me walk you through, if I can, if we have time, kind of how these... how these
0: but if you're out of time, you can always prepare your taxes if you have back tax debt. Just go to brendastaxprep.com for more.
1: Minute and a half, y'all.
0: I'm sorry. I'm just continuing the mentions because I have to do a few different ones. I'm sorry. Go ahead.
2: I get it. You basically get on the plane. You usually fly to Amsterdam or Paris, and then connect to whichever city I'm going to. You arrive. You have dinner. You get up in the morning. You drive a car from A to B. You have a presentation. You have an evening meal. Then you get driven to the airport and you fly home. That's it.
0: So you could essentially do this in your underwear at your home, and they could just send the car to you.
2: Not really, because sending the car to me would cost them, $6,000, $12,000, and it would cost them that for everybody, and everyone get it at different times. This way, we all get to see the cars at the same time.
0: Oh, okay. So it's a budgetary thing. They don't make enough money, is what you're saying.
2: Yeah. I mean, the world is doomed as far as car sales are concerned. We're down about 2+ million sales this year, so...
0: That doesn't harbor good for this show. I mean, the whole show is based around automotive.
2: Yeah. I mean, people still drive and they love cars. They love their cars. Mm-hmm.
0: If you love cars, you're going to want to go to... who's our auto dealer in Portland, Nick?
2: We like Beaverton Bob. Bob is always a big supporter of
0: Beaverton
2: us.
0: Beaverton Kia?
2: He has Beaverton Kia, Beaverton Honda. Mini of Portland are also a sponsor, and they are amazing people too.
0: And do they have a website, Nick, that we can check it out? Do you have a promo code, TestMiles 101 or something like that?
2: Just type in I love Nick Miles and see what happens.
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3: This is Test Miles.
2: So I currently have a Jeep Grand Cherokee, the latest version, the 2026 version.
0: Yes.
2: And I used the self-driving mode to go home. It's only on freeways. It's kind of like a
0: I thought you were going to say plus. Drive here today. It's like, don't you work from in your underpants from home?
2: I came back from an eye test. I came back from an eye test yesterday, and they dilated my pupils, and it was really hard to drive. Oh. I mean, I could see everything fine, but the light, I didn't have sunglasses with me, and the light was really bright. And so I had it do the adaptive cruise control with the 2++ system, and it drove basically all the way home until I had to get off the freeway. It was so cool.
0: What? That's great. You know, it's crazy, too. I was thinking about that because, you know, if you have to get your wisdom teeth out as an adult, the last thing you want is to be riding with somebody that's going to put it on social media or have video evidence of you being loopy. And that's why I didn't get knocked out when I got mine done, so I could just take a Lyft home. But with this, right, you could actually get the actual gas and get knocked out and
12: still
0: drive you home.
12: Safely at
0: home.
2: Do you have Waymo in Chicago, Marconi?
0: I think they're getting it. It's slowly creeping in.
2: We're getting it. We're getting it in Portland, and I've used a Waymo in LA. It's unbelievable.
0: Did you have a dance party in the back seat? What did you do?
2: No, you can put your own music in the car. Like with the app, you can put your own music and you walk up to the car once you've, and it unlocks as it recognizes your phone. Uh-huh. And then you sit in the back seat and it gives you this whole speech every time you get in one. I've been in them a couple times now and it says, don't grab the wheel, don't touch anything, that sort of stuff.
0: The only thing I would hate about being in a Waymo if I took that to work or something is like, if you drop dead in the Waymo, it still drives you to work.
2: Yes, I know. But it will tell you, if you have a problem and you can call for help and they'll put somebody
0: live. But if you're dead, does it know that you're dead? Like you could just be asleep.
2: Well, you can't call if you're dead, you know. But I think eventually it would call.
0: But eventually,
12: you can't call if you're dead.
0: Tell if you're dead or not is what you're saying.
2: Yeah, well, I know. So there are car seats now that can sense if you are having a medical problem. A lot of car companies have sort of varying different kinds of them. I'm waiting for the car seat that can tell if someone's pregnant or not. That would be...
0: Nick, we have a lot of questions from social media, and I know you love answering questions.
2: I do.
0: Unlike the president, you don't get uptight about people challenging you or asking you things.
2: Flummoxed.
0: And you would never call a listener piggy. But here's one, Beige Mama 99 from Instagram. My husband wants to buy a practical minivan, but I think it's kills my vibe. What is a car that says I'm a cool mom, but can still load three strollers and a giant haul from a big box store? Help!
2: So you don't have to get a minivan. I mean, there are a lot of SUVs out there that do have, you know, especially made to put three, like the Volkswagen Atlas. You can put three car seats in the second row. So, and it has loads of room. But if you want a minivan, it's usually the husband that doesn't want one because it kind of kills their manly sports car-y, you know, masculine feel. But it's interesting that she wants something that doesn't kill her vibe. There
0: She's
2: are
0: worried about
2: four
0: that, but
2: minivans.
0: Not her kids. Like, what's going on?
2: Right. Well, there are four minivans available in the market. They're all very good. Honda Odyssey, Toyota Sienna, Kia Carnival, and the Chrysler Pacifica. I would tell you the one that looks least like a minivan is the Kia Carnival Hybrid SX Prestige version. Oh. Technically, it's a minivan, but it's the sort of minivan that went to Milan and got sort of a black turtleneck and very cool like styling.
0: What does it do with French fries? Because a lot of times there's a French fry scent in a minivan because of reasons.
2: You can actually buy new car smell for any car nowadays. They have them in little canisters that you can pump into the car.
0: But what does it do with the crevasses that are filled with French fries?
2: Sounds like a personal problem, and sounds like you need to keep your kids under control, but I will tell you, a folded up napkin at the bottom of every single cup holder will drain that French fry oil.
13: Ew.
0: Oh, okay. Well, now I know. But how do you know that, by the way?
2: Because I eat French fries in a car. Of course I do.
0: Do you go to the drive-thru and request a cup for your fries? That way you can put them in the cup holder?
2: Oh, no, but you know something? I take it from a fast food professional. That's obviously something that I should be doing.
0: I saw it on the internet. I don't go to fast food restaurants. Here's another one from Instagram, Financed Fiasco. Be honest, if I buy a high-mileage luxury German car for $5,000, am I a genius or am I going to go bankrupt? Because it looks really good in my driveway right now.
2: So basically, you have a valet sofa while you check the engine light, and it was just probably on in the car if you paid $5,000. It'll make you feel rich up until, you know, a plastic coolant pipe or the air suspension compressor or something else fails on the vehicle.
0: Hold on,
2: I mean, $5,000.
0: In Germany?
2: Yeah, but you said $5,000. $5,000, the car is probably paying $5,000 for a luxury car would be a bizarre thing to do.
0: Well, what if he got it on Facebook Marketplace? Somebody was trying to, you know, go on the lam. They needed to put $5,000.
2: I don't care where you sell it for. Congratulations, you bought a $5,000 car. Now live with it. I don't know what the right answer to that is, but I would never buy a luxury vehicle with more than 120,000 miles on it.
0: Nick, I agree. And you know what else you can't live without? Pizza.
2: Why don't you live with that one?
0: Pizza is one of the best foods in America. 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Nick, back to you. Oh, wait, now I got to ask you the question. Sorry,
2: next question.
0: Spicy. I got to get these sponsorships in or I don't get paid. Spicy rigatoni. On Instagram. Sure, sounds plausible. My boyfriend insists on warming up his car for the first 15 minutes every single morning, even in the summer. What? I said he's just wasting gas and melting the polar ice caps. Who is right?
2: You're right. Absolutely. He is cosplaying a 1978 taxi driver. Modern cars do not need 15 minutes of idling in the morning, especially in the summer. The best warm up is usually starting the car and giving it a few seconds for the oil to circulate through the drive components. And then once the engine reaches, you know, a few seconds running, you can drive it away. 15 minutes, way too long. He's using fuel. He's creating unnecessary emissions. It gives your neighbors time to judge you through the blinds. In fact, in cold weather, a short warm-up can help visibly and comfortably defrosting the car, for instance. Most modern cars need less than 30 seconds to actually dry warm up before you drive them. So you are absolutely right. And Spicy, you need to give your boyfriend the rigatoni and get one that knows what he's doing.
13: Pretty spicy and crazy.
0: Yeah. Here's another one, Nick, from Instagram. Overland Olive. Why does every a new SUV look like an angry stormtrooper? It's true. Can we bring back round headlights and friendly-looking cars, or aerodynamics punishing us forever?
2: It's interesting you say that. I think that sort of the angry face trend comes from three different places. I think it's from the sort of design theater. Automakers want SUVs to look premium. They want them to look confident. They want them to look angry. Rugged. And that often translates into sort of squinty headlights and enormous grills and sort of a facial expression of a nightclub.
13: Time to dance, Nick.
2: It's dance time again. Bad recognition and aerodynamics make the other two up. All right, when we come back, news headlines on Test Miles.
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22: ABC News, I'm Mike Dubusky. With a toxic chemical tank at risk of exploding and tens of thousands under evacuation orders, California Governor Gavin Newsom this afternoon issuing a state of emergency for Orange County. Memorial Day weekend is in full swing with 45 million people expected to travel more than 50 miles from home for the holiday, says AAA. Katie Nastro from Going.com says amid rising costs, more people are opting to skip flying.
23: Jumping on one of the alternate modes of transport, which AAA is stating is actually up 5% year over year. So considering train travel, considering bus travel, think about the alternatives. And it actually might be savings that way, just because airfare up sky high, 15% higher year over year for Memorial Day, driving 4-year high for gas prices. Look at an alternate form of travel and maybe have a new adventure.
22: And the family of Kyle Busch, the 2-time NASCAR champion who died suddenly this week, now says the 41-year-old had a case of sepsis that came from a pneumonia infection. This is ABC News.
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2: So you know when you guys go on your social media and you see a video and you're not really interested in it, but you watch it because you're like, what? What am I looking at? Why is this in my feed?
0: When I go to Tess Miles on Instagram? No, I'm just kidding. Well, it's a joke. Calm
2: down.
0: Well,
2: when you do that, and then you start to get loads more, you know, videos on the silly things.
12: Oh,
2: that pandas
12: my goodness.
2: Do.
0: I know where this is going.
2: Uh-huh. Right. Well, I got into one of those loops with with car issues and broken. And there are so many ranters online complaining about things with their cars. I mean, you'd think we were a nation of complainers.
0: Where did you get this in your algorithm? How did that happen, Nick?
12: I know, right?
2: I just started looking at some guy complaining about, he got ripped off by some dealer or something.
0: But how did
2: like
0: you
2: that,
0: see which, that video?
2: I don't know. It just ended up in my feed, and then I clicked on it.
0: I thought
2: and
0: it was because
2: you know
0: I keep
2: it.
0: Sending you all these different things because I'm trying to give you ideas.
2: No, I watch
0: videos.
2: Your videos are really good, but what's even better about the videos that you send me on Instagram is if you watch the video, then I scroll up. The videos that follow it are as good or as funny.
0: Right. Mm-hmm. Well, because I was like, Nick could make this video 10 times better. Like, you know, how to get the French fry smell out of your car. Like,
2: oh,
0: here's
2: you've
0: Nick.
2: Got to make me a jingle. You've got to make me a jingle, though, that goes, Nick does it better. And then no. We'll show the original video, and then I'll do, my version of it.
0: Or you could do, the easiest thing to do, send you the videos, and then you just do, a green screen in front of the video. Give like
2: a commentary, yeah.
0: Yeah,
12: dear.
0: I would watch anything you did like that. Like, yeah. Please, what's
2: that's funny?
0: We need that as your series of videos on the internet.
2: All right, here's some video ideas for everybody in this week's news headlines.
0: Now, here's Nick Miles.
2: Waymo's just recalled nearly 3,800 self-driving robotaxis after one drove straight into a flooded street in Texas.
0: Oh,
2: this is slightly concerning because most humans at least pursue things dramatically, or pause things dramatically before making a terrible decision. Regulators are now investigating whether autonomous cars are ready for the real world, like floods, school buses, and unpredictable humans, like Trisha on the road. This is the big story here. America is actually very ready for that. I will tell you, after taking a Waymo, I think they are some of the best drivers on the roads right now. And I can't wait until you two guys actually get to drive them, because it's unbelievable how well they drive. Well,
0: because I wouldn't be driving a Waymo. And
2: right.
0: And by the way,
2: You ride a Waymo like a horse.
0: How far are we from Waymos not having steering wheels, and so there's four seats or five? So you can sit.
2: Well, interestingly enough, Hyundai have just done the deal with Waymo.
12: Hyundai.
2: Now they're selling Waymo Hyundai Ioniq 5.
12: Hyundai.
2: Ioniq 9. It'll be interesting to see if those will have steering wheels or not. I think right now Waymos have to be used by humans to move them from A to B if they have an issue or they get stuck somewhere. Mm. So they actually need a steering wheel system that can jump in and disable the autonomous features and drive it somewhere.
0: But nobody knows how. So you just be sitting there going, how do I dismantle this thing?
2: Trish, over to you.
0: Yeah, yes.
2: Dun, dun, dun.
0: Now here's Trish.
12: Okay, Hyundai has recalled tens of thousands of Palisade SUVs after a tragic child death linked to power folding rear seats that may not properly detect passengers or objects. The issue has triggered stop sales, dealership panic, and renewed questions about whether modern cars have become too automated for their own good. Features that are meant to add luxury and convenience are now being scrutinized for basic safety risks. And that's tough.
2: I'm always scrutinized for adding luxury and convenience. But, you know, it's just my thing. That's,
0: so wait,
2: that's how I operate.
0: The power folding seats have been hurting children?
2: Yeah, well, and that, like, what happened with them is they weren't sensing somebody was there, and they were still electronically folding. But what I think they've actually cured the issue now. Yeah, it's tragic, and they were very disturbed by it, but they had a sensor in it, but the sensor wasn't working.
0: I mean, I'll never be the same since I was folded up into a couch. You know what I mean? Yeah. And that was in college.
2: And you need to chat with your roommates about that one.
0: Well, mostly it was just because I was eating tacos and it got everywhere.
12: Tacos.
0: Tacos, yes.
2: You know, American child seats are suddenly under the microscope as well. This week alone, multiple car seats and vehicle restraint systems have been recalled. They've made headlines across the country. Enflow recalled more than 64,000 car seats over missing safety components, while additional warnings continue around faulty latch anchor systems in vehicles. It's becoming one of the biggest untold automotive stories in America because nearly every parent assumes child restraints are safe things to have in their car. Turns out the assumption may need a firmware update, which means that these car seats, you have to double check there's no recall on any of the car seats if you buy one and have it installed in your vehicle.
0: So Enflow, that's like the standard, that's the one that people have been using for years. I think my little sisters were in those when they were babies. And so what's happening is the latch the in the car, or is it the car seat?
2: No, so the Enflow car seats had missing safety components, so they weren't all the components weren't there in the seat. But there are also problems with car latches not holding seats properly. You really need to go to nhtsa.gov and type in your vehicle identification number.
0: Nick, you got to warn people before you do two stories in a row about children being harmed. It's how am I supposed to have fun with that?
2: Oh, you're not. But we'd have to do a customer service for all of our listeners.
0: Mm-hmm. We do?
2: Yes, silly. Hey, Trish, over to you.
12: We're going to continue, and I can't believe how many recall stories we have, but Mercedes-Benz is recalling more than 144,000 vehicles.
2: Dun, dun, dun.
12: Because of digital instrument clusters they suddenly fail while they're driving. And that includes like high-end AMG performance models and luxury sedans costing well into six figures. Drivers are increasingly discovering that the modern luxury vehicles aren't just cars anymore. They're software ecosystems on wheels. And when the software crashes, so does the confidence. And,
0: I don't like any of that.
12: I know.
0: We're just one bad story after the other. Is there any good news in the automotive industry?
2: All right. Let's have some good news. Okay. Not for Americans, but for the Chinese. Chinese EV technology is quietly reshaping the global auto industry.
0: Okay.
2: You know, while Americans argue about electric cars, Chinese automakers are quietly patenting the world with major global brands, and they're really changing the scene. Stellantis just expanded its partnership with Chinese EV company Leap Motors to build electric vehicles in Europe, giving the Chinese battery and software technology a much bigger platform to work on a global footprint. The fascinating part is even companies that publicly fear Chinese competition increasingly need Chinese EV tech to stay competitive. Slightly awkward dinner conversation for those car companies.
0: What is Stellantis? I'm asking AI.
2: Stellantis?
0: Let's see.
2: It'll know.
0: What is Stellantis? Okay, let's see. What is Stellantis car company?
2: Be interesting to see what AI says.
1: Stellantis is a massive multinational automotive manufacturing corporation.
0: Okay.
1: You won't see a car with a Stellantis badge on it. Rather, it is the parent company that owns and operates a massive portfolio of 14 distinct car brands across the globe.
0: Okay.
1: Formed in January 2021, it is currently the world's fourth largest automaker by volume. How it was formed. Stellantis was created through a 50-50 mega merger between two...
0: Oh, it says here, Fiat Chrysler automobiles.
2: Yeah,
0: right?
2: So it's G in the U.S. It's Jeep, Ram, Dodge, and Chrysler.
0: So it's been going on for 2021, and maybe you and a couple other people that are experts in the automotive industry know what that brand name is.
2: Are they doing it right, Nick? Yeah, you know it by the brands. All right, when we come back, it's more Ask Tess Miles, you cheeky monkeys.
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2: I like it when people ask us questions, although it always seems that the most bizarre questions come from people who have the most bizarre names. Have you guys noticed that?
0: Gary from the cul-de-sac on Facebook. That's his guy.
2: Yeah. Yeah.
0: I don't know.
2: I mean,
0: I don't understand.
2: Gary from the cul-de-sac's a bit of a like HOA dominant guy. I'm not sure I like him.
0: I bet he's like some kind of real estate agent. You know, he just wants to have questions. He's trying to get his name out there. So he's like, what can I ask? It'll actually get on the air. Well, Gary, guess what?
2: Oh, yeah.
0: Go to GaryFromTheCul-de-sac.com and get 20% off when you mention Test Miles 101. 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GaryFromTheCul-de-sac.com. Now, the question from Gary from the cul-de-sac, why do new cars have giant iPads glued to the dashboards? Bring back knobs!
2: It's interesting, isn't it? A giant dashboard. By the way, Gary, you're not wrong. The giant dashboard screen happens because cars are now rolling computers, basically, and the screens are cheaper, cleaner, and easier for automakers to update than a dashboard full of separate buttons. But here's the problem. Not every control belongs in a touchscreen. Navigation, fine. Music, fine. Vehicle settings, fine. But if you want temperature, fan speed, volume, defroster, heated seats, I suggest you use physical buttons because it's much better with physical buttons for those.
19: Yeah.
2: Honda learned their lesson. They took the volume knob out of the Honda Civic at one point. And there was so much Honda, there was so much complaining from Honda fans that they actually put it back. So the best modern interiors do both big screens for clever stuff and proper knobs for buttons of things that you need to touch constantly and adjust constantly. So Gary from the cul-de-sac, I have to say, you have a point. Bring back knobs, not all of them, but just the important ones like temperature, heated seats, volume, that type of stuff.
0: And I say this too, and I know people are going to disagree with this, and maybe Trish, I don't know if you have this in your car, because I know you have a different situation. You don't have air conditioning, all that stuff. Mm-hmm. But what I know is, remember when you had that cassette converter? And you could pop in that thing and you could play anything from whatever it was through the cassette player. It never failed.
12: Oh, yeah.
0: Those were the days. Now you've got to like get Bluetooth and it disconnects and it has to be part of your phone and it's like a whole thing. You have to take loud ass phone calls.
2: 1972.
0: The 90s, Nick, that was when the cassette converter was.
2: Yeah. I remember those. I remember mini discs too, which most people don't remember.
0: Like half of our radio history is on a mini disc somewhere that you have to go and like physically in real
2: a basement
0: time.
2: In Cleveland.
0: it's in my storage.
2: Is it? Okay.
0: Let's see. Instagram commuter Clara. I guess she drives a lot. I swear my car makes weird clunk, wobble, squeak sound only when it rains. She lives in Oregon. I don't know. When I turn left, my mechanic thinks I'm hallucinating. Am I crazy or is my car haunted?
2: Well, commuter Clara, you are not haunted. It's probably not a haunting. Annoying, yes, but possessed by a ghost of failing suspension engineers? No, that's probably not what's happening. So clunks, wobbles, squeaks that appear in rain while turning left usually point to something that changes when it's wet, from wet to dry, dry to wet. So the most likely things I can think of are worn suspension bushings. You'll have to have your mechanic check those. It's the rubber bushing that it can squeak or clunk when it's wet, especially during turns. It's interesting. It would just be one side and not both sides, however.
0: I hate when my bushing squeaks.
2: Yes. Well, I've heard your bushings are prone to squeaking.
0: Nick, it's a family show.
2: The sway bar link or control arm could have an issue. So I would see if you can get those checked. CV joints, axle problems with turning, brake shield, caliper, or something loose under the trim. It could be as simple as a piece of trim has popped out of the plastic, but I wouldn't really explain the wet. So just to be honest with you, I would suggest that you take it to a mechanic and drive around in the wet and have him listen to the sound. That's probably the best way to identify what's going on.
0: Hopefully you get a nice smelling mechanic, you know, that's bathed and isn't oily.
2: Everybody wants that. Everybody wants a nice smelling mechanic.
0: That's right.
2: You can find one at nicesmellingmechanics.com.
0: You know, it's funny you mentioned that, Nick, because who's the guy that you like? What's his name?
2: Bob?
0: No, the guy, your mechanic.
2: ProTech.
0: 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Now, Nick, I have another question. And by the way, did you see the video I sent you about the Lexus that would honk when the person would turn left and the mechanic had to figure out what was going on just by seeing that video? And if you didn't, basically the guy got in the car and he started turning the wheel left, and that's when the honking would start. Is that something that you could figure out just by seeing that video?
2: I mean, I could probably figure out that the action resulted in that and was probably a steering wheel issue. But again, I'm not a mechanic, so I'd have somebody trained in mechanicalisms.
0: Like ProTech.com.
2: Oh, yeah.
0: Now, Nick, here's one from Brenda Believes. Is it a myth that red cars get pulled over by the police often, or am I just a magnet for speeding tickets because I have a heavy foot?
2: The problem is not the car color. It's definitely your foot. The idea that red cars get pulled over more is often mostly a myth. Police are not sitting there thinking, oh, yes, a scarlet paint job and clearly a criminal. They're looking for behavior. So when you get pulled over speeding, it's because you're speeding. It's because you're doing things like aggressive lane changes, rolling stops, expired tags. It's not the color of your car, despite how you may feel about it. It's your bad decisions for doing 82 and a 55.
0: Or maybe that she's just guilty for something.
2: She is guilty, clearly, if she's got a speeding ticket. or she's assumed guilty, I should say, in legal terms. That said, red cars can feel like they attract attention because they are visibly louder. A red sports car can move quickly. It's easier to notice them rather than a beige crossover blending into traffic, and so like a bowl of oatmeal. So red does get you noticed more often, but it doesn't necessarily mean
0: I love beige crossover oatmeal. It's actually delicious in the yeah. morning. Good fiber, too.
2: Yes, it helps everybody with their mornings.
0: Yeah, so, Nick, because I do have to ask this for myself. Yeah. I always notice if you go through a parking lot, it's white cars, it's black cars, it's gray cars. The color in our world is diminished. You know, even in decor, homes have beige and gray and boring, and color seems like it's illegal now. And why, when it comes to cars, are there only like a handful of colors that are actually available? Is it because those are the ones that sell because people are trying to blend in and they think, you know, if they get a chartreuse color or a teal color car that like, well, that's not going to go with all my outfits. You know, I'm sure Larry down the street is worried about coordinating with this car. But is that because the other colors don't sell as well?
2: The short answer is 80% of the cars in the U.S. are black, white, silver, or gray. And the reason for that is there is a huge amount of fleet vehicles. So rental cars tend to do that because they resell better. But they resell much better in those colors. And so it's easier to resell them. And you see a vehicle and you have a choice between a silver and a bright green, you may choose the silver because they are just basically easier and quicker to resell. So a lot of corporations, a lot of people buy black, white, silver, or gray. Just
0: what
2: because
0: colors are in your driveway
2: value.
0: Right now, Nick?
2: Silver, green, and white.
0: Okay, I like the green. And the green is the Range Rover?
2: Yeah, the green car I have is... No, the green car I'm driving right now is the Honda Passport Trail Sport, and I really love it. It's
0: well,
2: awesome.
0: Don't give it back.
12: I know.
2: I'm trying.
0: Yeah, there you go.
2: Dear Honda, sorry your car was not there when I came out this morning. Don't come and pick it up.
0: 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No, Nick, do we have time for one more? I don't know, because I think we're about shutting it down.
2: We're at time.
12: We have about a
2: minute. I would say that...
12: A minute. 20 seconds.
0: What have you learned this week, Nick? What was the best thing you learned?
2: Absolutely nothing. I've never learned anything in my life. My
0: from
2: brain
0: traveling
2: is too old
0: around
2: to compare.
0: The world, though. You went to Germany. Oh, you've been on flights.
2: If I had limitless of budget, I'd have a Moosley room, too. That's what I think.
0: Really? With three bathrooms, anyway, if you wanna, just in case.
2: Yeah. If you want to see the videos that I made while I was in Germany of the new S-Class, that is available at testmiles.com, as is all our stories and the podcast. Yes, apparently, as of today, we have a podcast. We'll see you next time.
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22: From ABC News. I'm Mike Dubusky. President Trump now says a framework peace deal with Iran will be announced shortly. In a post on social media, the president says the deal is still subject to finalization by all parties. It comes after Trump held a phone call today with various Gulf leaders, including the United Arab Emirates, Saudi Arabia, and Pakistan. Earlier today, Iran's foreign ministry says the two sides are in the final stage of drafting a temporary peace framework. A state of emergency is in effect right now in Orange County, California, and tens of thousands are under evacuation orders as hazmat crews deal with a tank of dangerous chemicals that's in danger of exploding. A valve on that tank overheated earlier this week, and now it's rising in temperature by 1 degree per hour, according to local officials. ABC's Jacqueline Lee is in Los Angeles.
27: Initially, authorities actually thought the situation was somewhat under control in the sense that the tank that was leaking the chemical, the temperature was lower. Now we just found out, they discovered that the temperature has been climbing hour by hour. So what they're trying to do is they want to prevent it from getting so hot that it explodes.
22: Crews have been dousing the tank with water in an effort to cool it down. This all playing out at an aerospace facility in Garden Grove, California. Airfare is about 15% higher this Memorial Day weekend when compared to a year ago, as rising jet fuel costs put pressure on airlines. Nick Ewan, editor-in-chief of the Point Sky Travel website, says the loss of Spirit Airlines is also having an effect on holiday travel.
28: Other carriers are definitely trying to step in to fill the void. Unfortunately, though, generally slightly higher prices that travelers are going to have to contend with.
22: Dulles Airport in Virginia and Hartsfield-Jackson Airport in Georgia have also stepped up health screenings for those coming from Central Africa amid the Ebola outbreak there. And the family of NASCAR star Kyle Busch says the cause of death this week for that 41-year-old driver was sepsis. 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
8: And today, I am your engine emperor, along with Trisha, and she is our highway heroine. She's the button pusher, literally and figuratively. And our cruise control colonel, cruise control, Marconi from Chicago. And yeah, so Marconi's talent is to grab the most embarrassing portions of the show from last week and then replay them to us.
9: What?
8: Constantly. So we have to suffer. Exactly. You get it now, don't you? That was me was spinning a bicycle tire that was rubbing.
10: That's Nick's laughing.
8: Exactly.
10: I thought you were going to pass out.
9: I did too.
8: You get that laugh from me when I really, really laugh hard.
10: Well, I turned on my camera and I was naked and you were like, oh, wait, hold on a second. Yeah,
8: first of all, have you ever been naked? Like you?
10: Yeah, I'm never nude. That's right, even in the shower. I'm wearing jorts.
8: You have a hoodie in the shower.
10: Yes. My license plate is A New Start.
8: There you go. I hope not. But there you go. Great week.
10: People that watched Arrested Development know what I'm talking about.
8: Yes, I do. I spent the week at home catching up and having meetings, and I'm going back on the road.
10: So you're bragging about meetings? I'm bragging about not having meetings.
8: I was bragging about being home for a week. So let me tell you my cheese story. Beaverton Bob's cheese is amazing.
10: Hold on a second.
9: Right?
10: Explain this a little bit. Mm-hmm. You can't just jump into Beaverton cheese. Bob's cheese without explaining that.
8: So if you did or didn't know, Bob Lamphere, Beaverton Bob, has a winery. It's Lamphere Cellars.
9: You're right.
8: If you travel down I-5, it's at the Aurora exit, really big building. You can see it from the freeway. It's really nice, beautifully done, very tasteful. But I went over there to have a meeting with him, and I think he was with his wine master. Is that what you're the guy that makes the wine?
10: Sommelier?
8: No, that's the person that serves the wine. I'm not sure.
10: Saying sommelier. I told somebody I would work that into the show. Now I get $100.
8: It's very French. So he was there, and Bob just said, do you want to bring some food?

0: food out to the lady who was running the tasting rooms, and she said, sure, and she brought out this round cheese that had a crust on it.
1: Like a Stilton?
0: That, no, it was the soft cheese that you buy at Christmas. B-O-U.
2: What?
0: Bussen?
1: Yes.
0: Can't remember what it's called. Anyway, they put a panko crust on it. They had cooked it in the air fryer just to soften it up. And then they put hot honey on it.
2: Ooh.
0: And it was so good. I can tell you, Bob's wine, right? He has a hibiscus wine down there too. Bob Lanfear makes a hibiscus wine, which is really good. But his cheese, it's going to be world renowned. It was so good.
1: Is it called Beaverton Bob's Cheese?
2: I know, right?
1: It has a different name for it.
0: It should be. I don't know if there's, I have to look at what it was called on the menu. Maybe we can get the menu online from Lanfear Cellars.
1: That was what was going on. When Nick tried to FaceTime me right after that, I was like, dude, what's going on with you?
3: It's okay if you laugh so hard that a little fart falls out of your butt.
1: It's fine. You're fine. You were laughing. You were carrying on. You were a loopy on wine. I've never seen you like that.
0: We were pretty good. I tasted the wine. Like they poured me like a, you know, wafting at the bottom of the glass.
1: How many waftings did you have though?
0: Just I had one little taste and then I went to soda. But he has this hibiscus wine that is really, really good. And he is canning it, putting it in little cans. So hotels can put it in the mini bar. In the hotel,
1: I want a mini bar of Bob's canned wine.
2: Hibiscus wine.
0: And his cheese. Yeah.
1: Mm-hmm.
0: It was good.
1: Did he put that in a can
2: wine
1: too?
2: Because I'll take
0: it. I know, he should do. Bob, put your cheese in a can. It was really good. I think he's going to become more famous. I think he's going to be more famous for his cheese in a can than he is going to be for selling Hondas.
1: What about a car made out of cheese?
2: Ooh.
1: And he could put that
0: up. Then I'd be licking the car all the time. Maybe more
1: you
0: than
1: lick
0: I normally
1: cheese?
0: Do.
1: Sir, that's not how cheese works. Trish, explain cheese to me.
0: I'd be eating cheese. The car. I don't think I need cheese explaining. I've had my fill of cheese this week.
1: Cheese liquor.
0: Canned cheese.
2: Yeah. With hot honey.
1: But either way, it sounds fantastic. I'm glad he has hobbies, you know?
2: Right?
1: Doesn't sound like he's got enough going on. he seems like a very busy man. And now, I mean, so here's what we've learned, Nick. Bob Lanfear, if he's as busy as he is and he can still find time to make wine and cheese, what's your excuse?
0: I'm no good at making wine and cheese.
1: But you can make tortillas. I know that. Roti. You have a roti maker.
0: Yeah. Oh, I haven't had that up and running in years. I'm really good at making tortillas, though.
1: Yeah.
0: I should make tortillas. I've got to cook for my mom today, and I was going to make Cornish pasties, but now I should make, pita beds or something.
1: The only reason I could see moving closer to Nick is so I could get invited to maybe once in a while a Sunday dinner because his cooking is amazing.
0: Is to become fat because I'd fatten you up.
1: I'm fine with that. I'll accept that. I remember Nick would give me a bottle of my own wine and a container that I could put it in, and we'd just walk around, and I would have this flask of wine with me.
0: Was it like I can't remember? It was 7-Eleven. Like I gave you a sippy cup. Like
1: you gave me a sippy cup.
0: I know,
1: because that's legal, right, Trish? You can carry a sippy cup of wine.
2: No, I mean, you can carry a sippy cup.
1: You have to put it in the bag, right? Okay. Well, anyway, I did it anyway. I guess I'm going to jail now if I ever step foot back in the States.
0: But, and the worst thing about that, by the way, is that you can't get Bob's cheese in jail.
2: That's
1: I bet you can. I would have somebody sneak it in. Nick, you know a guy. I mean, I would just go, hey, Nick, you know Lefty Gazelle? Yeah, he is the guy that sneaks it in, right?
0: He's Bob's cheese sneaker.
1: Yeah.
2: Oh, dear.
1: We don't want to say how he gets it in, and it's really not as hygienic as you'd probably like, but it does the job.
2: Jeez.
0: I have a motorcycle issue, and I'm going to buy another bike from Bob.
1: What's the motorcycle issue? Look, you told me last week we were talking stories. You already have way too many motorcycles that you don't ride already. You don't even...
0: No, I've got... one broke, one isn't licensed, and the other's a loaner.
1: Okay.
0: I only have three right now. One I can't ride, two I can't ride, and
1: only
0: one is...
1: three?
0: Yeah. Come on.
1: Well, Well, come I hope on. That I don't like it because they're dangerous, first of all. You've told me from being a paramedic, you said I'll never own a motorcycle because I've seen too many horrible things happen with motorcycles.
0: You and know now, what your first mistake was?
1: Believing you.
0: Listening to everything I said. Yeah. That was your error. The thing is, it wouldn't be fun if I didn't ruin something.
1: Yeah.
0: Yeah. Then that's how it goes. I mean, I have to ruin everything I touch.
1: How can I ever trust again? You betrayed me again.
0: Another thing that you should never be doing is
1: trusting. So why are you getting a motorcycle?
0: I'm going to buy another one because the battery in my electric bike went bad. And I'm having a dispute with the company that makes it because they didn't tell me anything about having to, how to maintain it. And so it done less than 125 miles.
2: What?
1: So you're going to buy the same one again?
2: Wow.
0: No, I'm going to buy a gas bike.
1: Okay.
0: I'm gonna buy...
1: Well, it seems like a perfect time to get anything involving gas.
0: Yes.
1: It's a great move.
0: Motorcycles are really inexpensive.
1: I love these moves. Nick is always like, yeah, I really got to get this show going, or, I'm going to have to figure out, get another job or do something else. And then he's like, oh, I'm buying a motorcycle. That seems like a great investment.
0: Well, no, because I'll do some fabulous deal where everybody will be happy. That's what I do. I'm a deal maker.
1: You make everyone happy.
0: I'm a deal maker with a rusty, apparently, or with a rubbing tire, because that's what you can hear.
1: This is what it's going to sound.
2: Oh,
1: I'm going to be driving by and it'll be on the side of the road. I'm like, is that Nick?
0: It makes me feel like an old bicycle that needs oiling.
1: Yeah.
0: Doesn't it? Yeah.
1: Do you have a death wish? That's all I'm asking.
0: No, I'm a fair weather rider, and I probably do less than 400 miles a year.
1: You need four bikes for that.
0: Yes. One for each 100 miles.
1: All right. Right. It makes total sense. I get it.
0: All right. You know what's coming up? We're going to do some Ask Test Miles. So submit your questions to the squeaky wheel.
2: What?
4: Follow Tess Miles on Facebook.
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2: What?
0: We do commercials in radio, so we cannot get paid, and that's why they run. But I will tell you that I think there should be an option where you could, donate to the cause of the show and then listen to what we say in the break. Because I think what we say in the break is far more
1: interesting. Nick was telling me, and I won't mention any names or anything, Nick, but during the commercial, he was telling me that other, like, car companies get mad at him when he does an endorsement deal with someone else They don't want him to do one with them. And I'm like, don't you know how it works, Nick? The person who pays the most money gets your endorsement. That's how endorsements work.
0: Mm-hmm. And it's interesting, like I don't tend to hear and see all the workings in the machinery of radio, TV, and digital. But I get to hear about it when something becomes an issue. That's when, vice president somewhere
1: like
0: will
1: suddenly
0: come and see
1: when
0: me
1: you're
0: and
1: not
0: like,
1: free.
0: So it's already a serious problem by the time
1: you notice when the problem is when you're not free anymore to someone. When they have to pay you for something.
0: Yeah.
1: That's when you're a problem. So think of it that way.
0: It's also, think about this monster you've created. I mean, really, I went to work with you back in 2000 and you've created a monster. Well, here's the thing is, it wouldn't be fun if I didn't ruin something.
1: You have to bring it all down to that, don't you? Every time.
0: Yeah, I do. You created a monster.
1: No, I want to protect you because you're such a lovely human being. You tell me all the time, I've got this agent and that agent. And I'm like, when is one of these agents going to do something for you? And why aren't they talking to these people going, hey, if you want Nick, here's his price. Here's what so-and-so is paying him. You want to pay more than that, then great. You can have the deal.
0: My agent's brilliant. He is really good.
1: Okay.
0: Anyway, long other story. Let's do some Ask Test Miles.
4: Ask Test Miles.
0: Boom, boom, boom.
1: What's a car interior that just feels right the moment you sit in it?
0: I think I've had this question. I saw this question come through on social media. Here's the deal with these. It's so personal. Like, interior of a car is so personal. What you like as the passenger princess, what Trisha likes in her cars, what I like in my car is super personal. But I can tell you there's several cars out there that do things really, really well. First of all, I would say Range Rover, Land Rover has really nice interiors.
2: You're right.
0: Range Rover's interiors, you sit in this commanding position, you're high, you sort of overlook all the other cars.
1: You're not supposed to be high when you drive, Nick.
0: Not that kind of high. High in height, rather high in,
1: You've got to explain
0: activity.
1: That, though, you know?
0: Yes. Yeah, so you are elevated above all the other traffic. So there's something to be said about
1: you think you're better than people?
0: Position.
1: Is that what you're saying?
0: Yes, exactly. You're better than any other car on the road.
1: I know cats do that. Cats have that thing if they're above your head, they think they're better than you.
2: They do.
0: Really?
2: Yeah. Yes.
1: Trish knows.
0: I didn't know that.
1: Yeah.
0: Oh, interesting.
2: They want to be on the highest.
0: So Range Rover is better than everybody else because they're a high vehicle. They're lifted off the ground. And the other thing is, too, like it gives you a sense of security if you're sitting in an SUV and you're looking out and you can sort of look down on all the other cars. You can see exactly where they are and how they're maneuvering.
1: From your throne.
0: You get a better view. And that's why driving a sedan in these days when there's so many SUVs on the road, you kind of feel a little bit insecure and you're kind of, you know, below all the regular traffic. Anyway,
1: are you saying, Nick, that the cars that you talk about, that you're saying, get this car, this one's great, they're inferior because they're not higher? Is that what you're trying to say?
0: Some people feel that being higher than other vehicles makes them superior.
1: But you're saying you feel that way, right?
0: I'm talking in generalities. But I mean, so let's talk about what I like about Range Rover's interiors.
1: Yes.
0: You have a commanding position. You're sort of up high. It's very quiet in the cabin. Their sound deadening is second to none. Like you don't hear the screaming of the woman holding the sign asking for, you know, whatever at the intersection. You don't hear all the weird.
1: You can't hear somebody breathing in the background in your ears.
0: Exactly. The last thing you want is hearing someone breathing. So
1: why don't you do the show from inside your Range Rover then?
0: I probably could. It would probably sound amazing. It's deeply comfortable. You're in authority in traffic. It's really, really beautiful. I would say the same with Mercedes-Benz. They have the same kind of feeling on the inside.
1: The one thing I like about Mercedes, it has nothing to do with the seating, but I like how thick the doors are when they close. They feel like you've got something substantial. Mm-hmm. You know,
0: I think there's an ad somewhere there. Mercedes-Benz, thick doors.
1: Yeah, I can hear John Hamm saying it now.
0: Yeah, I think
1: he's the voiceover of the commercial. If you didn't know, okay.
0: Yeah.
1: Here's another question here.
2: Test Miles.
1: Do fuel additives actually do anything, or are they mostly marketing?
0: So there's two answers to that. They don't do everything to every car. So it depends which car you have and how much older it is. I will tell you, gasoline already contains detergent. So if you're putting detergent and additives.
1: Tide.
0: There's detergent is in gasoline. It's put in there by regulator. I mean, it's regulation. It has to have detergent in there. The higher
1: Snuggle.
0: Detergent
1: Does it
0: fuels,
1: have fabric softener in there too?
0: You would think, right? The high detergent feeds can keep your injectors, your intake valves, and your combustion areas cleaner. I think AAA did a survey, and they found that top-tier gasoline left far fewer intake vapors, and they left the valves cleaner. So top-tier fuel is actually better for your vehicle.
1: You created your own tongue twister. I love that.
0: Top tier fuel. But here's the deal. It only really, like if your car is 3 years old, you don't really need any additives in it. I mean, the engine's new and it's cleaner. So older cars can benefit from additives, but newer cars, they don't really benefit from those additives. I mean,
1: fuel system cleaners. What about humans? Do we need additives?
0: No, well, vitamins. I guess it's like our vitamins. Fuel system cleaners can help if the car has real deposit problems, like if it has gunk in there. Oh. Octane boosters only matter if the engine needs more octane. So if it needs to burn hotter. Miles per gallon additives are mostly nonsense. I've never found any that do the job that they claim. And diesel additives are more legitimate than many gasoline additives. Diesel needs a little bit of extra help. It's a fuel that doesn't quite run the same way as gasoline does.
1: Could somebody pour some Persil laundry detergent in their gas? Dear. Does that help?
0: No, that would be a bad idea. But I will tell you that maybe just talk to your mechanic first and ask them, will my car benefit from whatever additive that you're adding? And they know your engine. Hopefully they know your engine well enough to know if it's going to benefit. But I would tell you, unless the engine has problems and it's an older vehicle, it's unlikely going to make any noticeable difference. There you go.
1: Ask your mechanic if fuel additives are right for you.
2: I know.
0: Yeah, exactly. It sounds like some kind of drug advert, right?
2: It does. Yeah, most definitely.
0: Exactly. 10 miles.
2: All right. Okay. 2 seconds.
1: What's the deal? Oh, we're out of time?
2: Yep.
1: We're out of time?
0: We're out. Well, there you go. You see where your answers are in so in-depth that we only had time for 2 questions. But we'll have time for news when we come back on Test Miles.

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11: ABC News, I'm Mike Dubusky. It's a race against time in Orange County, California, where hazmat crews are trying to cool down a tank full of toxic chemicals that's in danger of exploding. Earlier today, Governor Gavin Newsom declared a state of emergency, and 50,000 people are now under evacuation orders. It's Memorial Day weekend, and that means it's a busy time for America's airports. Katie Nastro from Going.com with some ways to make your flight a little easier.
12: 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It's just a facial scan. You don't have to get your ID out. It's pretty incredible. So if you can, your airline participates, definitely opt in.
11: TSA says it expects to screen 18 million people when all is said and done. And the family of Kyle Busch now says he died due to sepsis. The NASCAR champ passed away on Thursday. This is ABC News.
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0: And now, here's your expert in everything with a go pedal, Nick Miles.
17: So I'm going to tell you a little bit about how the sausage is made, right?
18: Oh, no.
17: When we do this show. Yeah, no, nobody needs to hear this. Okay, first of all,
18: here he goes with his English sausage theory. Here we go.
17: Yeah. Here's my English sausage theory. When we do a show, we all have our own jobs of things that we do on the show. One of my jobs is to... Yes. Yes. As I hate to say it, but, you know, you do the bulk of the lifting. I mean, all of these...
18: What do you hate to say it?
19: I know.
17: I'm admitting it, right? Telling you that I know that you do the bulk of the lifting means I probably open myself up for criticism.
18: But still, Trish has to actually drive physically somewhere. I work from the convenience of my home, and so do you. So Trish is doing the work. I mean, she goes in and keeps us on the air.
17: But the convenience of my studio is on my estate, but it's not, you know, like I have to leave the house to come to the studio.
18: Well, technically, so, sure. Yeah. That was your own building flaw. You could have
17: It's still in the on the property. No, phase three would have.
18: phase three.
17: Yeah, okay. We only have phase two is complete. Phase two
18: has been going on for 6 years.
17: No, I know, right? Phase two has been designed but hasn't been built.
18: Phase
17: three would be the joining with a hallway. So,
18: you're going to buy a motorcycle before you even enter finish phase two.
17: Phase two, three, and four are probably about 7-8 years of work.
18: Oh my gosh!
7: Wow. Just like,
17: yeah, I know. I mean, when you run a big multimedia empire, things take a while. There's a lot of planning to do.
18: That's right. I agree. I mean, stop laughing.
7: I thought that was Marconi laughing.
17: Wheels need oiling. Anyway, so explaining how the sausage is made. We all have our own jobs. One of the things that I do is I write the news, and it's really hard to find news stories that aren't depressing right now.
18: You're not trying to like do happy time news, are you?
17: Well, I like it to be not so, you know, depressing about how.
18: Well, then don't do it.
17: Great.
18: Nobody's forcing you to do it.
17: I mean, yeah, there's no law that says you have to do news. I guess you're right on that one. All right. Well, let's just do it anyway.
18: Let's just do it anyway. Let's.
17: Yeah.
18: Here's the happy time news, everybody. We're gonna pretend like nothing bad is going on.
17: It might not be so happy time news. President Trump says tariffs on cars and trucks imported from the European Union will raise 25% next week.
7: What?
17: I know. The White House says the move is meant to push more vehicle production into U.S. plants. For car shoppers, key things to watch is price. Brands that already build here may be better protected, while imported European models could become more expensive if these changes stay in place.
7: Dun, dun, dun.
18: America!
17: Trisha?
7: Tesla says the first semi-truck has rolled off its... High volume.
19: Sounds good.
17: What company? Tesla?
7: Tesla. I was going to do that. I was going to say Tesla. Mm-hmm. The all electric.
19: Tesla. Tesla.
7: All right. The all electric big rig is designed for long haul freight, with Tesla saying the long range version could travel about 500 miles on a charge. Deliveries are expected to begin this year. If the rollout grows, this could be a major step for electric trucking, especially for companies trying to cut fuel use and emissions. Now, Nick?
18: Nick, I thought you wanted this to be a happy time news.
7: I know.
18: Yeah, bring up
17: Tesla. Tesla? I mean, they're rolling out a new truck. It's sort of happy time.
7: 500 miles on a charge is good.
18: That they're rolling out a new piece of garbage?
17: It's not so depressing times. Rivian says its federal loan for a new Google plant is now expected to be smaller but available sooner. The company says it plans to draw up to $4.5 billion from the Department of Energy in early 2027. The plant is tied to Rivian's next wave of more affordable vehicles. Now that matters because it could keep bringing more American-built electric SUVs into the market.
7: Jesus,
17: Trisha?
7: That's so funny. General Motors raised its 2026 profit outlook for a stronger than expected first quarter. GM says truck sales stayed solid and the company expects a $500 million tariff refund after the Supreme Court ruling. The big takeaway for consumers is that large pickups and SUVs are still driving profits. GM also says shoppers are still buying even with higher fuel prices and a complicated economy, which is crazy.
17: Mm, well, imagine this. Ford has also raised its annual profit guidance by $500 million. The company says expected tariffs, refunds helped with higher material and helped. And there's higher material costs, however, especially aluminum. That remains a challenge. Ford's still working to protect production of its most important vehicle, the F-150, for the industry. It shows that truck market is still powerful. And for shoppers, it shows that full-size pickups remain central to Detroit.
7: Oh! A lot of truck stuff happening. That's exciting.
17: Yeah, yeah.
7: If you love your trucks.
17: Over to you, Trish.
7: All right. Toyota is expected to report another quarterly profit decline, but there is still a bright spot. Hybrid demands remain strong. Analysts say cost, tariffs, and shipping challenges are weighing on results, but Toyota's hybrid lineup continues with shoppers. That is important because many buyers are looking for better fuel economy without going fully electric. Hybrid remains one of the hottest lanes in the market.
17: Dun, dun, dun.
7: And Nicholas?
18: Oh, and look, another Tesla story. I'm so glad you can weasel these in.
17: Do we have time for another Tesla story, Trisha?
7: Tesla. We do. One more.
17: Tesla sales are rebounding in several European markets, including France, Denmark, Netherlands. Reuters reports registration continues to improve in April after 2 years of decline. The company is still intent, especially from faster-growing Chinese brands, but Tesla is recovering, and it shows the brand is not standing still. Europe remains one of the most important proving grounds for the global electric vehicle race.
20: It's okay if you laugh so hard that a little fart flies out of your butt.
7: Oh dear. We have room for one more. So Chinese EV giant BYD saw overall vehicle sales fall begin in April, but its overseas business, it is growing quickly. Reuters reports BYD passenger vehicles and pickup sales outside of China jumped 35% to about 130,000 vehicles last month. That shows how aggressively the brand is expanding beyond its home market, even when the domestic market cools. Global EV competition is still getting stronger. Awesome.
17: They will be the biggest car company in the world very soon.
7: Yeah.
17: They're absolutely huge.
7: Does BYD stand for something, or is it just BYD?
17: In Chinese, you'd have to be able to speak Mandarin to know what it is. No, I don't.
18: Oh, I thought it was like BBD, Belle Biv DeVoe, but it's BU DeVoe. No?
17: No. It's BYD is the name of
18: ABC,
17: it.
18: ABC, BBD.
7: Oh, bring your drink. No.
18: Yes, yeah, bring your own
17: exactly
18: drink.
17: That's what they were thinking.
7: No idea.
17: Car company from China. Yes, exactly what they were thinking. I don't know. They're a very, very big company, and they do some absolutely crazy vehicles, like ones that go on water. And
7: what?
18: Why don't you have one? You could be driving to work on the Willamette River.
7: They don't sell them in the U.S.
18: You get on the waterfront, you step across the goose feces, and you come into work.
7: They actually go across water? And are they also able to drive on land? Both?
17: Yes, of course.
7: Wow, yeah, that's
17: It's a car
7: great.
17: Company, and their cars can go on water. They can drive on water. One of them can. At least they're
18: why, like why haven't you gotten to test drive one of these?
17: Because they're only sold in China right now.
18: I take a trip there. I mean, come on. You're a world traveler.
17: I'm already planning to go to Germany next week.
18: So. Get on Spirit Airlines and go.
17: I wish if they went anywhere, but they don't. All right, next up, it's another round of Ask Test Miles. 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
17: You know, most people eat in their cars, but it's, I think, mostly hamburgers, which are probably the easiest food to eat in your car. One of the hardest foods to eat in your car is Thai food. You know, the noodles? And you slop them all over the window. This doesn't work. Pizza's sort of an in-between. It can be easy to eat. But if the cheese runs off and the pizza's floppy, then you can't get it in your
18: I don't like it because then your car smells like that. You know, it smells like oniony.
17: Pizza? What would you like your pizza? What would you like your car to smell like? What kind of food would you be okay with?
18: Nothing. I don't want it to smell like food.
17: You know, really?
18: I want my kitchen to smell like food.
17: You have to own a car to have it smell like something. But the one of the things that I like my car to smell like is not Indian food. I love Indian food. But if you ever go on a plane and someone brings Indian food on a plane, everybody gets to share in the smell. Mm. Nobody gets to share
18: in
17: the food.
18: Who brings Indian food on a plane? They should
17: criminal offense. Exactly. It should be, shouldn't it?
18: Any kind of food. Some when people, you bring... I think when they're traveling and she brings like all the makings for sandwiches and she's making sandwiches for her whole family in the row.
17: I saw that video. I think it's better if you make them before you come, but you know, there you go.
18: But I don't like, you know, when people bring their own food. I get it. Airline food sucks, but you're going on a trip. Calm down for a second. Experience the bad food. That's part of the experience, I think.
17: Yeah, exactly. I mean, and at least you won't have to experience the bad food on Spirit anymore, I guess.
18: All right. Nick's missing that. Now, how are you going to get to nowhere without Spirit Airlines?
17: Spirit was the cheap airline. So I guess if you were getting food on Spirit, you know, it must have been some prepackaged chips or...
18: Yeah, like a protein bar with no protein.
17: Yeah. I don't know. I don't know. What was Spirit's menu like? Are we going to say goodbye? Well, I guess we could look it up. What was the menu like on Spirit Airlines?
18: I don't think they have
17: one. Interesting question.
18: And who's the
17: next? They definitely don't now.
18: Okay, so Nick, Spirit is gone. They're, I mean, they filed bankruptcy. Somebody may buy them. Yeah. I don't know. Probably not. But, well, they'll definitely decommission the planes and probably have them, somebody else will buy the planes, right?
17: I don't know. We could, there was a good question to ask an airline, you know, a reporter is what's next for what the remnants of
18: Spirit. Well, Nick, you know all these reporters. How come you never invite them on the show?
17: Well, it just happened today, so maybe we'll have to.
18: I mean, don't you know everyone in local television?
17: Not everyone. I know 94% of people.
18: We should have a different reporter on with a different topic every week. I think you could do that. Could you do that?
17: Yeah, I could. You know, we could have Raul on from Fox 5 San Diego 1 week, and we could have Carl on from Fox 6 News in Milwaukee. Yeah, Carl's a great guy. He's actually Swiss. Did you know that? Carl
18: no.
17: Switzerland. Yeah.
18: Not until now did I even know who Carl was, but I'm glad I did.
17: I feel like
18: we're best friends.
17: I would have thought you knew. Yeah.
18: Well, soon we'll be besties.
17: All right. Let's ask some Tess Miles questions. Ask Tess Miles. Let's do it.
4: Tess Miles.
19: What?
18: Oh, okay. Fine. What's the truth about the fast charging and battery degradation over time?
17: What's the truth? Well, from personal experience, I had to learn this the hard way because I had a battery go bad because I didn't charge it enough, apparently.
18: On your motorcycle?
17: Yes.
18: Wait, you didn't know that you have to like charge the battery over time or it goes bad?
17: Well,
18: you're the expert.
17: I had the battery charged at 60%, but apparently the 12-volt needed charging as well. Didn't know that, did I? Well, there you go. The truth about fast charging, degradation, batteries, et cetera, et cetera. So modern EVs have a sophisticated battery management system that controls heat, charging speed, state of charge. And so an occasional DC fast charger on a road trip is absolutely fine. The battery is not made of cheese. It won't melt. Where it becomes more meaningful is when you fast charge constantly, especially in like high power situations or high power charges in hot weather. So add those two things together. When the battery is already near full, so that can be an issue. Health analysis of more than 22,000 batteries found an average degradation of about 2.3% a year. But vehicles using frequent high powered DC fast charging, I think they found it goes up a little bit more to like 3% a year. So, you know, degradation does happen naturally on batteries. The big villain is not just the speed, it's heat and high current. So those are the things that cause a lot of those problems with fast charging. So that is the skinny on fast charging. I mean, for daily use at home on level two, that is probably what you should be doing. But never charge your battery above 70 or 80% because it does make it degradation
19: that's so faster.
18: Why don't they have automatic cutoff for battery charging?
17: They do.
18: It at 80%.
17: Yeah, they do. You set it inside the car. So, like, I have a Ford Mach-E GT Performance Edition. No. That vehicle charges only to 80%. Unless I was going on a road trip and I take the limit off and then I charge it to 100 once in a while. And then...
18: Yeah. you just said don't do that.
17: No, don't do it on a regular basis. But if you're doing a road trip once in a while, you can charge it to 100% once.
18: Okay, so how much is that? How much does that 20% extra last?
17: Well, it depends totally on what car it is. For me, 20% of my charge can be about 40 miles.
18: Wow.
17: In distance.
18: So to your next snacking station, basically?
17: Yeah, absolutely. Or the next bathroom break. The next vending machine, if you're driving on the freeway between Chicago and Indianapolis. Is it the 465 or whatever?
18: Nobody wants that. Why would you ever do that?
17: Well, I do it all the time. When I used to come to Chicago, driving to Indianapolis to do TV on Fox 59 or CBS 4 in Indy, and then on WGN in Chicago.
18: Are you coming back to Chicago?
17: My plan is hopefully be back in June, but we're still negotiating with WGN about whether it's going to work for them.
18: Nick told me that they woke him up the other morning.
19: Oh.
18: It was very important, and you had like a group of people sitting by, like, questioning you.
17: So my phone was on Do Not Disturb, and I got the voicemail that they called at 7 o'clock in the morning.
18: And so you called them right back, and then they were in a meeting?
17: I did, and it went straight to voicemail when I called back. So I wasn't that important, apparently.
18: Well, the thing is I want you to be on WGN, because then you have to come out to Chicago every quarter,
17: yeah.
18: Basically.
17: Yeah.
18: I like that.
2: That would be fun.
18: And we can go to sushi. We can hang out.
17: Yep.
18: And then and Nick tells me all about hybrids. You know, and things that are the technology. He tells me stuff he can't talk about publicly because it's on a, what do you call it, an embargo?
17: Yeah.
2: I mean, you get all the dirty secrets?
18: Yeah, he releases it. He's lucky. Like the Strait of Hormuz. He's closed on the radio, but he's open to the right people, you know, for the right money.
17: So, I'm open in private.
18: Yeah, that's right.
17: That's how it works. That's how it works. Do we have time for another one, Trish?
2: Yes, one more, I think.
18: Nick?
17: Okay.
18: Are hybrids still a better option than full EVs for most drivers right now?
17: I would say absolutely. Yes, most drivers
2: yes,
17: right
2: it
17: now.
2: Yes, it is.
17: A regular hybrid is still safer, easier, more practical.
2: You're
17: more
2: right.
17: More choices than a full EV. I mean, there's more hybrids on the market than there is full EVs. Not because EVs are bad in any way. But they're brilliant for the right person. But most drivers, I think, make more use of a hybrid vehicle. It's more reliable charging because it doesn't need so much of a charge. If you take occasional road trips, hybrids are easier because when you run out of electricity, you go straight to the gas engine. And who wants, difficult road trips? I mean, road trips are already stressed. And if you have kids,
18: I thought that's what you liked, Nick. You always say things like,
17: here's the thing is, it wouldn't be fun if I didn't ruin something.
18: Yeah,
17: that's true, but that's a completely different.
18: Like, why do you always bring soggy sandwiches? There's no reason for that.
17: I've never made a soggy sandwich in my life. And so a regular hybrid gives you three big wins: better fuel economy, no charging requirements, and more gas station convenience. And who doesn't love a bit of gas station snacking? Consumer Reports, I think, showed that the convenience of hybrids is much better for drivers. And I would actually support that 100%. Full EVs make more sense if you can charge at home. Drivers mostly like to do full EVs on things like a daily basis, like charge them at night, those type of things. So absolutely, hybrids are better. And sales show that too. Most people are going away from full EVs, going to hybrids.
18: Aside for that question, what is the best hybrid to sit in and cry while eating gas station hot dogs?
17: I think depending on which gas station it is, any hybrid would work.
18: Oh, okay. And what is the best gas station hot dog? Do you know? Do you have a favorite?
17: Oh. No, I do not have a favorite. But you
18: the
17: know
18: answer coming up on your late local news. But first,
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14: From ABC News, I'm Dave Packer. President Trump saying this afternoon that a deal to end the 3-month war with Iran is, quote, largely negotiated and would include opening the Strait of Hormuz. But two sources tell ABC News that Iran has not signed on to this deal yet, and there's no guarantee they will sign. The longer the conflict continues, the more pain here at home at the pump. Andy LaPau of LaPau Oil Associates.
25: I think that if the conflict goes on through July 4th, you'll see oil prices at $120 a barrel. And unfortunately for the consumer, gasoline prices will get to $5 a gallon.
14: California Governor Gavin Newsom declaring a state of emergency in Orange County. Officials warning a massive storage tank leaking hazardous chemicals could rupture or explode, threatening to create an environmental disaster.
26: They're exploring several options. One of those options include trying to cool it off from the outside in. The unified incident commander said that, think of it like an ice cube, like you're freezing it from the outside to eventually get into the inside. They also said they are consulting with people all across the country just to get some ideas and how to try to possibly get this under the control.
14: ABC's Jacqueline Lee in California. Hawaii shaken by a magnitude 6.0 earthquake. Damage reported in multiple homes and rock slides reported. County of Hawaii Mayor Kimo Alameda.
27: We have reports of down utility lines, power outages in South Kona. About 500 HECO customers are without power, and they're checking on it as we speak.
14: Rock slides closing roads overseas.
28: The death toll drastically climbing from a gas explosion here in northern China. Now at least 90 people are confirmed to have died in this country's worst coal mine disaster in 16 years. Some people could actually still be trapped underground, with hundreds of rescue workers still operating at the site in Shanxi province. That's about a 7-hour drive south from here in Beijing. Now officials said 247 people were on duty at the time of the explosion.
14: ABC's Britt Clannett, you're listening to ABC News.
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4: 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Ah, spring in Portland. When you leave the house with sunglasses and come back wishing you had an umbrella. But no matter what the forecast throws at you,

0: at all. And now, here is the Asset Preservation Hour and Stuart Willis. 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He is a tax reduction specialist. He's the micro and macro to my economics. He's got the DNA of a CPA, Mr. Stuart Willis. And see how many more of those I can add in there for you. How
1: that's
0: you doing?
1: That's a mouthful, Spike. Oh, my gosh. I'm doing amazing, doing well.
0: Surviving tax season?
1: No, I am not surviving tax season. I do think it's funny. I think it's interesting. There have been a couple, I'll call them competitors of our firm, like Phoenix, that, what do we say? Imitation is a sincerest form of flattery, right? Mm-hmm. And I think they're going through it right now. Other firms that try to create taxes, at least tax preparation within their firm, and now they're just getting smoked by this ridiculous tax. It's a lot of work right now. Yeah. And I think, it's really important that your taxes and your financial planning go hand in hand.
0: And here's the, I will hear a lot of those competitors as well. The difference being with your group is that you actually do and have CPA folks on staff.
1: Exactly.
0: They're putting together these things. You're still welcome to use your own CPA, but some folks actually like for you to file the taxes and implement them. And that's one of the reasons why all the advisors are so busy right now.
1: Yeah.
0: They're getting walk-ins from current clients and folks and going, hey, you want to review this? And we'll talk a little bit about Roth conversion strategies for later on. On today's program, though, I do need to ask you about market values and losses. It's one of the first times we've been really close to that correction word. Our Dow Jones alone has lost about 8 or 9% in reaction to our global conflict. So I'd like to hear from you how you feel about that. And does your retirement plan consider your widow? What happens when both of you don't make it to, let's say, the finish line together? Have you considered some of the widow planning and some of the surprises that might happen? We'll discuss that later as well. Stuart, we are, as of this recording, still down about 8 or 9% on our Dow Jones. We were so close to that 50,000. And then the war and with Iran right now. And we've been told it's not going to take a long time, but that's all crystal ball. We have no idea. But our markets have lost about 8 or 9%. What do you think about the sustaining on this?
1: Well, listen, I think what people see is how it hits their pocketbooks immediately. Oil prices, obviously oil shooting past $100 a barrel. Tesla owners are happy again that they have their Teslas. In Arizona, they took away the carpool lanes from electric vehicles. So the whole reason people bought those vehicles, is to save the carpool lane. They've taken that away. And so a lot of them felt, betrayed by the legislatures in different states, California as well. And now they're loving it again. They're enjoying their
0: electricity.
1: Enjoy the electricity. Well, there's plenty of, people have solar panels everywhere and, to charge their cars. But now with, gas prices shooting up, it's obviously an issue. Now,
0: I've asked you this before, and I got to say, you probably told it to me a couple of years ago. It's faded a little bit, but our market lost about $5 trillion in value. It kind of just vanished. But that doesn't mean that money actually disappeared, did it?
1: Only if you're cashing out, right? If you're trying to sell everything. Listen, I'm not one of the guys that typically says, hey, it's just a loss on paper, because, when I go to the grocery store, they want some paper, right? When you want to buy your broccoli, they're not letting you, you have to pay for it, right? And that's you're paying with money. And so as your money fluctuates in value, I think people just have to be aware. This is different this time. It's interesting because I haven't seen the panic selling from our clients. We communicate really well. What we saw literally a year ago. I mean, gosh darn it. I think Donald Trump is messing with me during tax season every year, because a year ago we had the tariff issues, didn't we? It's right at this time, 1 year ago, markets are plummeting. Now, people were scared there. At that point, we still had kind of a political rift between who was scared and who was not. Democrats tended to be more scared because they thought, Trump was out of control. The tariffs didn't make any sense, where Republicans tended to think, hey, even if we don't like tariffs in concept, that there's, a method to his madness. And there was a split. Here, I'm seeing both sides now start, questioning like global currencies. Hey, is the

0: U.S. dollar going to be the currency? Well, just remember, guys, if you're concerned about the U.S. dollar being weakened, it's all relative to other currencies, isn't it? Now, mm-hmm. I think after this Iranian conflict here, the BRICS currency concern being a competitor to the U.S. dollar, I think that just died. I think that's over. It's dead. There is no, you know, nobody's coming to Iran's rescue at this point. You know, China has, you know, maybe slightly involved themselves with sending some supplies there, but certainly, you know who your friends are when things are going bad, mm-hmm. right? And, you know, I think most people are hands off. The U.S. dollar is the strongest currency in the world. If the U.S. dollar fails, it's Armageddon anyways. You know, don't worry about your
1: and
0: gold
1: people
0: bars.
1: Who are reacting to the news, can you explain though what panic selling actually does, whether you're withdrawing from your accounts or not? If you are selling because you're reacting to the news, are you actually doing yourself a favor, or you're hurting yourself more because you're selling on the down?
0: Well, here's the thing. Everyone knows you're supposed to buy low and sell high, but oftentimes people do the opposite, right? They sell when it's low because they're scared. There's two emotions that guide you when you invest, right? We talk about this in our live workshops all the time. It's fear mm-hmm. and it's greed. And mm-hmm. it's just a balance of these two emotions. And when you're scared and you're selling when it's low, what if you did that last year during the tariff issue? You would have missed one of the greatest rebounds in market history. So I think you need to be invested and stay invested at the right risk level for you, because this is not day trading. We're not here, like, honestly, I have clients that come in that tell me where the stock market is for the day. They know better than I do. And the reason that's unhealthy is because it doesn't matter today, right? It's a video game, right? If you're watching the stock market that closely, it's unhealthy. You're going to make bad, poor decisions. You need to have a team of people you trust, and like we do. So we use some of the, you know, biggest and best money managers, in my opinion, in the world to oversee our portfolios, you know. And while the markets are moving, and you know, a lot of people do it in-house. A lot of other financial advisors do their money management in-house. But I ask you the simple question, what if they're wrong? You're going to bet your whole life savings at that one stockbroker or that one advisory company is right? It's a lot of risk to put there in one person's perspective. What if they watch the wrong news channel and they get their information from the wrong source? We want multiple points of view. We want to make sure we can rely on our money managers that have multiple perspectives, multiple points of view, so you're truly diversified in your portfolio. And then you have some confidence in your team.
1: Right. And again, if you're watching this on a daily basis and this is what's making you react or feel nervous, then you probably didn't have a good portfolio or planning or income strategy set up beforehand. So if people are in their feels right now, if they're in their emotions and they're worried about what can we do right now? What can we do right now if they don't like the downturn in the market, Stuart?
0: Nobody likes it, right? But listen, this is, you know, when there's blood in the streets, it's the best opportunity to take advantage. This is, wealthy people get wealthy by taking advantage of other people's fears, all right? When people are scared, you have opportunity. If we see it big enough, you know, just a few minutes ago, I sat with a fantastic client of mine who has worked with one of the major airlines for years, and he's looking for opportunity. He's like conditioned now to say, hey, man, is this right, as good as it was last year? Is it time to convert to Roth? You know, for example, if you convert to a Roth, you know, and you do it in a down market. Yeah, last year, he and I, we decided not to do any Roth conversions because he was right at the top of the 22% bracket, and we didn't want to expose him to Irma because he's going to be retiring in the next couple of years. Irma is that Medicare penalty. So we decided not to. Well, the market has been down since, you know, December of last year, you know, as we tape today. And so you didn't miss any rebound opportunity. In fact, the market's slightly down. So the goal is to find, if the market pulls back deep enough, now it's time to take advantage of opportunity to maybe convert to Roth or accelerate the gas a little bit on the way down so that you can really enjoy the rebound in a tax efficient or tax free way. And if you don't have a plan that includes how to take advantage of Roth conversions inside your 401k, your IRAs, you're not getting the whole story.
1: 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When we get back right after this with Stuart.
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1: 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We talk a lot about couples. We talk a lot about married filing jointly. We talk about putting together a financial plan so we can live that lifestyle together that we've always wanted to. But I think there's a whole nother element out there about becoming a widow, possibly having our partner pass away. Probably not the most optimistic conversation, but you have to have these in the office, right?
3: Absolutely.
1: So how do you, what do we say? How do we fade one off on the financial plan to kind of show them financially what's going to happen?
0: Well, here's the thing. Talking about death is a really tough thing. It's a hard thing for people to really, think through and absorb. And at the end of the day, here's what I'll say. You have to plan for the partner being absent from the relationship, all right? Life changes unexpectedly, and if you don't plan for those things, that's what can lead to a really big disaster in your retirement plan. So here's an example. We use some very sophisticated cash flow software that allows us to, simulate somebody not being there anymore. For example, typically what happens is if you lose a spouse, you lose the smaller of the two Social Security. So the spouse keeps the bigger of the two benefits, the surviving spouse. But there may be a pension that continues or a pension that ends. We see all the time that if you do still have a pension, if you're one of the few people that have a pension, well, you may be in a position where that pension, your spouse only elected for 50% of it to continue or none of it to continue. We need to create a cash flow model that simulates one of your spouses dying to be able to understand what happens. And sometimes people just don't understand. Or if you come from a second marriage, for example, this is your second marriage and you acquired a bunch of assets during your previous life together, right? Your previous life, your spouse, you may have those benefits that are going as death benefits to to the kids of your previous spouse rather than to the survivor. And people just don't anticipate it. Check your beneficiaries. If it's your second marriage, you may have your ex-spouse as your beneficiary and don't even realize it. So I think it's important to get all that stuff straight. Really, stress test what happens if someone dies, assume your beneficiaries are incorrect, and get them looked at and really test out what happens if someone dies to each account.
1: Maybe you've had somebody this year, or certainly within the last 12 months or so, I'm sure you've had somebody throughout the firm who's experienced it. One of the things, it's kind of an internal financial industry phrase, the widow's tax penalty. Now, it's not an actual penalty, but can you explain how that works?
0: Yeah, so when we talk about the widow's tax penalty, you have to understand what happens. So if you are married, typically you file married filing jointly or married filing separately, which generally doesn't make sense in most cases unless they're separate assets. But most people are married filing jointly. Well, those thresholds, if once you become a single person, get cut in half as a single person. So you may have the same income, but now you're jumping from a 12% tax bracket to a 24% tax bracket with nothing in your life changing. So that's the tax penalty we're talking about, where your income tax brackets can really jump through the roof without, you know, something you're expecting to see in your cash flow. What does that mean? Well, that means, you know, less money coming to you out of those monthly income sources, more penalties on IRMA, more penalties on Social Security, more taxes on Social Security. It can really, really add up and add up to things that you weren't expecting.
1: And then if we're inheriting the accounts of our spouse who has passed away, and let's say it's, you know, over $1 million in a tax deferred account, there's also then that 10-year rule. Does this get added in? So does this mean that maybe even when they were trickling out a couple of thousand a month from it, she might have to actually take out a lot more because of the 10-year rule?
0: Yeah, so that's for non-spouse beneficiaries from IRAs. Okay. What you're talking about is there's an unlimited amount that you can grant over to your spouse from IRAs, and they can just basically assume the accounts. But with non-spouse beneficiaries, that's what changed during the SECURE Act, where it went from a lifetime payout to a 10-year payout. And if it's what we call an inherited IRA, meaning you inherited the money and you're going to pass it to someone else as an IRA, well, then that time frame gets, you know, confined even more to 5 years. So it goes from, you know, from lifetime to 10 years, 10 years down to 5 years. By compressing the amount of time you have to take these distributions, it can really shoot up your income and really shoot up your income tax brackets. And that can be incredibly painful if you're not expecting it or planning for it. And it can reduce your income in the net sense pretty dramatically.
1: And this is a very, very common question, or at least a common theory. Do your expenses necessarily get cut in half once we lose a spouse?
0: You know, it's funny. I would make a joke about my wife in this situation where it would, you know, if I'm gone, the expenses aren't changing at all. You know, listen, generally not. No, we're spending the same amount of money.
1: Because you still have home insurance. You still have, you know, expenditures.
0: I mean, what costs reduce? I mean, maybe if you travel a lot and, you know, you're reducing some of those. But as you get older, you know, I think people have a misconception of what retirement usually looks like. You know, people think that as you get older, you're going to spend more money. And what we see in our practice is that people have, you know, their first few years of retirement, they travel, they want to see the world, they want to go, you know, enjoy life while they're healthy enough to do that. And then it kind of slows down. So in those slower down years, the things just don't change. It actually, your costs don't go down, you know, substantially, but your income could. Right? By losing that Social Security, losing pensions, and your taxes with that widow's penalty that you were talking about, Spike, can really compound into a problem that you're not expecting.
1: What ages right now, just generally speaking, are you and the team kind of taking out plans and for couples? Is it like a 95 and 90? Is it 100 and a 92? Yeah. Or, you know, what's the general rule of thumb?
0: Fantastic question. So we used to illustrate to 92. Now we're illustrating to 102. So people are living longer. I mean, what were you and I talking about at break? What was it that you were interested in, Spike?
1: I was wondering about what have you heard, because I know you're good with stem cells, and I was curious what you've heard about brain stem cells, because I'm trying to keep this noodle sharp.
0: I get it, right? And that's the point. I think people are living longer. They're living smarter. I think that longevity is a real thing. Mm-hmm. It's life is being extended. If you just look at how, and we can be critical of our healthcare all you want, but we have great healthcare relative to the, you know, what we had 10, 20, 50 years ago, 100 years ago. We're just in a way better position. People are living longer. You have to plan accordingly. And if you're in a position where you're not planning for one of you to live a long time and the other one to pass early, that can be a big, big mistake. I mean, it's why we see, you know, listen, we're, you know, I'm recording from our Peoria, Arizona corporate headquarters right now. And right down the street is a neighborhood called Cordabella. It's a private country club. And it's very, very famous for these, you know, black widows. That's what they were called. They call them there. It's like the single men or the single women that are broke, but now they have to be the Casanovas of the neighborhood because they have no money and they've got to go smooze up to, you know, older men or older women just to live because they're broke because they never planned for exactly what we're talking about here. So if you don't want to have to be in that position where you're going to have to be the Casanova or subject to, hey, yeah. If you want to be a Casanova, I say go let your freak flag fly. But if you want to, you know, really have a plan where you don't have to be in that position, then now is the time to have a plan, to have an income plan that plans out, unfortunately, if something happens to you or your spouse, how is your income going to look? If you want to see what it'll look like, if you want a cash flow analysis to see if you're ready for retirement, if your retirement is ready to survive long age, we're offering it to you absolutely free. 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
1: We're going to go a little bit more into some personal stories about this when we get back. 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I got about a minute here before our bottom of the hour. 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
0: You know, it's a fantastic question. 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And so a lot of those products that are income-based erode under their value over their lifetime. And so they're generally not based on two people's lives. They're based on a single person's life, especially like if you bought an annuity with lifetime income rider, you know, income guarantees, most of those are garbage, right? There's a local company here that I won't name them by name, but all of their advertisements about guaranteed 7% mm-hmm. income, guaranteed mm-hmm. bonus, guaranteed. Listen, if your financial plan revolves around a financial product being there for you, you gotta have a complete plan that includes everything. Those products generally fail because they aren't meant to survive the test of time of both spouses. And that's where mistakes are made. People think they have a guaranteed lifetime income. Then they don't simulate out what happens if only one of us dies.
1: Yeah. Folks, as Stuart said, call that phone number. If you're trying to figure out how to make sure we've got income that lasts as long as you do and your spouse / widow, hey, give us a call. This kind of planning, the income planning, the spend planning, this is a huge part of the process. We enjoy doing it. All the financial advisors will do this. And yes, we are taking it out much longer than you might think, because the last thing you want to do is have to start bartending at 98 when the back and the knees are gone. Let's make sure you got an income plan that lasts so you can be and stay retired. 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
5: ABC News, I'm Dave Packer. The White House North Lawn was cleared by Secret Service this evening after the sound of apparent gunshots near the White House. ABC News has reached out to the Secret Service for more information. President Trump today saying a deal to end the three-month war with Iran is, quote, largely negotiated and would include opening the Strait of Hormuz. But two sources tell ABC News that Iran has not yet signed on to the deal. California Governor Gavin Newsom declaring a state of emergency in Orange County. Emergency responders trying to prevent an explosion of chemical tanks. ABC's Jacqueline Lee is in California.
6: Several tanks that are holding thousands of gallons of a chemical. And if one of them blows up, they're concerned about a chain reaction, right? Like this massive explosion, mushroom cloud of chemicals that can result from this.
5: More than 50,000 people have been asked to evacuate the area. Hawaii shaken by a magnitude 6.0 earthquake. Damage reported in multiple homes. This is ABC News.
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1: 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We're in the midst of tax season. We're in the midst of a market compression due to, we'll call it, global conflict and what's going on. And also trying to remind folks what you need to do in case you don't last as long as your spouse does. That was the conversation right ahead of time. So I mean, a lot going on right now, Stuart. What would you say? Maybe some takeaways for couples who are listening. The couples driving around, They're heading on their way to Sunset. They're heading on their way to brunch. They're going to enjoy. Heading on their way to spring training, maybe if they're in the Arizona area. Gosh. We got a couple sitting in the car. What do they need to do? What should they think about today?
0: I think that people have to think about retirement planning differently, right? It's not just about building your wealth while you're both here. It's about having a plan if one of you is gone, right? It's about what happens if one of you is gone. Is this other surviving spouse protected? Do you even know what that will look like for their retirement? Do you care? I mean, you may not. Listen, some people don't care. Hey, you know what? Let them figure it out. I think that's wrong. I think it's the wrong way to do. I think you need to plan out if you really love your spouse, you need to make sure that they're going to be taken care of when you're gone. Or if they're gone, that you'll be taken care of, right? So how do you do that? It's about having stress tests like we talked about, having a financial plan. And quite honestly, we have software that's amazing. We can test, Monte Carlo simulations. We can test market corrections, one of you dying early, one of you dying late. All of those things are really easy to do if you have the right software. Most financial advisors just don't even have the right planning software. They're using these very simple tools because they're built for sales projections, not for life projections. And that's where the difference is.
1: Couples planning, let's say we've got 60-year-olds out there listening to our program. Is life insurance one of the best ways to protect our spouse after we're gone? Is that a big tool, big conversation for our team?
0: You know, it's important to us, and we make it important to our clients because oftentimes they just don't think about it. But once we present the problem, right, you now know it's a problem. And I think that it's important to be aware. You know, it's the whole ignorance is bliss thing. Sometimes people are just happy moving on as things are because they didn't know a problem even existed. Well, my job as an advisor is to make sure they know the concerns that we have for them.
1: Okay. What about, again, our couple's driving around today. They're going to go out and enjoy the rest of the weekend. Let's bring up the estate planning. Do we need our one partner who's in the passenger seat to look at the driver and go, do we have a will? And has this thing been updated?
0: Yeah, do we have a trust? Is our family going to go through probate? Are they going to be stuck? Do we have our powers of attorneys that are current? Do you have your old neighbor from 20 years ago that's died, 5 years ago as your trustee? I mean, all of those things need to be updated and reviewed. If they're not, you need to look at a complete plan. Absolutely.
1: Yeah. And then as you broadcast all around all of the different states where you have offices, again, a quick shout out to South Carolina. So Andrew's got his equipment and we're going to start recording some stuff there for him. But from Washington State to Oregon to your sister company in Colorado to Nevada to obviously all the offices here in Arizona, is couples planning different in different states for taxes and for wills and for trusts, or across the board, is it pretty similar?
0: Yeah, for taxes, things are different. Obviously, we have a couple places where we do business where there is no income tax, like Washington State. So for our Vancouver, Washington office, all of our Las Vegas, Nevada offices, obviously it's income tax free from a state perspective. But you still have the universal truth of federal income tax. You can't hide from federal income tax. I think people misunderstand a lot of that stuff. So there's some universal truths nationwide that we need to plan around. And here's that universal truth, that we are in one of the most efficient tax windows in modern American history right now. Taxes are on sale. And if you're not taking advantage of taxes right now, that they're on sale, you are missing out. Wealthy people stay wealthy. Let me say this again, slowly, okay? Understand, with emphasis. Wealthy people stay wealthy because they plan their taxes. If you really believe I enjoy tax season, while we're going to do 3,000 tax returns or so this year, I am working 6-7 days a week. It's a lot of work. I curse at it every single year. But at the end of the day, the results are drastically different because you have a tax plan as well. It's not about what you make. It's about what you keep. And never forget this. If you have an IRA, if you have a 401k, and you look at that money, it's not all yours. You have a partner in your retirement, and that's the IRS. How much do you want to have Uncle Sam involved in your retirement? And just imagine this, Spike. Imagine having a relationship, a partnership with somebody like Uncle Sam, and you don't know what the future rules are, right? We know what the rules are today. We know what they are for the next few years, but they can change that rule. Congress can change those tax rules anytime they want. You know, Nathan Faldman, one of our advisors in our Gilbert, Arizona office, he always says that, laws are written in pencil, not in pen. And it's true because they could just use that eraser, change the rules whenever they want to make a change, right? It's like voter ID stuff, right? It's kind of a hot topic in, some areas.
1: Yeah.
0: But it's one of those things where we know what the rules are today. And they're very beneficial to you if you know how to take advantage of them, if you want to take advantage of them. And it's not that you're scamming or doing. Listen, we're not going to do anything crazy, right? We are not going to jeopardize our firm for some goofy deductions that are illegal, or, if you have a an RV and you know, you think you're going to get an accelerated depreciation on it because it's your business expense because, you know, your softball team
1: uses it. Because you've had a couple of phone calls. Yeah, the softball team uses it.
0: Yeah. Nice. Get the heck out of here. Listen, I'm not bad. Because our tax people are not going to sign off on some scam you're doing, right? We're not playing that game. But if you want to know how to use the IRS tax code to your advantage, like the wealthy do, then have a tax plan, and we're offering it to you absolutely free. You just have to ask for help, okay? Ask for help, and we will be there to help you if you want that tax planning help. All you have to do is give us a call at 877-5-RETIRE.
1: You know, Stuart, it's funny when you're saying that the tax laws change, and I've got a follow-up to it, but here was the analogy I was coming up with. Imagine you're married, and married is till death do us part, right? But a law changes 10 years into it that says, well, now one half of the marriage is allowed to date other people. You're like, okay. What?
0: That's, yeah, talk to my wife about that one.
1: You can't change the rules like that, and that's what taxes feel like. Now, there was a good question, though, that we got at one of the seminars last week, where somebody said, okay, and they were the non-believer in taxes going up. Okay, fair
0: hey,
1: enough.
0: You still got me on that hill. Hey, we can date other people.
1: It's like, what if they said, like, the female side is allowed to date later in life because we got older? It's like,
0: now we're talking different here.
1: Wait a second.
0: About me.
1: I know. See, you took it from your point of view. What if the women get to date?
0: I thought I was going to get a free pass after 20 years, but now my wife is like, yeah, that's not happening.
1: Yeah.
0: No,
1: yeah,
0: she my goes, wife is enough woman for me. That's all I need in my life.
1: Absolutely. But here, an opposite on this. So I have one of the non-believers, and it's so interesting because I've been asking this question now and then as Stuart catches his breath from that joke.
0: I just took a drink of water and like half of it came out of my nose right now. You're just ridiculous. All right, move on. Let's go.
1: We'll do the question and do it real fast. And most people have at seminars, all different kinds of financial. How many people think taxes are going to remain the same? How many think that they're going to go down? How many of you think that they might go up? Most people's hands go up. But every now and then, I'll get the one singular hand that says that I don't think the taxes are going to go up. Okay. When it comes to Roth conversions, Stuart, is it still worth it to do Roth conversions even if tax rates never go up in the next 30 years?
0: Well, here's the thing. Even if they remain the same forever, the goal is this: to plan out your income today as it stands today. What's it going to look like, not just today, but in retirement? If you're already retired, you know, what's your income look like? And have you tested out your different income streams? Because people are pulling from the wrong sources oftentimes, where they'll pull from their savings and checkings accounts, you know, to live on because they don't want to pay taxes on their IRA money now. Well, that could be a tremendous mistake. What we see all the time is people use all their liquidity early for taking vacations, doing all that stuff. And then they get stuck where 100% of their assets are in IRAs and 401ks or thrift savings plans. And now they're stuck where every time they want to take a vacation or buy a car or buy an air conditioner, they have to take a massive tax hit. And what does that do? Remember this, even if you're in the same tax bracket today as you will be 10 or 20 years from now, and tax laws don't change, never forget this portion, okay? It's not just about the taxes you're paying on the money you're withdrawing. It's about how that money you're withdrawing taxably from IRAs and 401ks now makes your Social Security taxable, your Medicare penalizable. Okay, it's the downstream cascade effect that money has on everything else. It's not just the tax you pay on that money. It's the effect. It's the ripple effects that it leaves behind by taking that money out. It's not just the tax on that money. And I think that's what most people don't see.
1: On all of these radio stations, you have so many different kinds of programs. There's probably other financial programs that are on this channel as well.
0: Yep.
1: And here's what we'll say. We give out this phone number. We want to let our listeners know that when you reach out to it, there's actual action behind it. There's work that goes behind it. If you would like your tax review, first of all, it's no cost to you, no obligation. We're going to take a look at your statements. 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
1: His community service on our page 7 of our show notes, Stuart, if you're looking for it. Community service is the IRS has actually put out a whole new list of taxpayer watch out for scams. Our community service here is that Stuart is here just for the education, and we want to make sure that you've got a sounding board. Just a few of the warning flags to consider this year. The scamsters out there are getting better. You know,
0: more sophisticated for sure.
1: They can
0: AI. I mean, you know how much money my mother-in-law gave away $7,000 a couple years ago.
1: Really?
0: Now, she's on the borderline of dementia. She's now, you know, in full memory care at this point. Mm-hmm. But people take advantage of these things, and with AI voice, it's getting worse and worse and worse and worse. They know how to simulate voices that sound just like your family members. Mm-hmm. Be careful. Be careful with these scams. If someone is saying they're somebody, make sure you call them back and, you know, at the number you recognize. Don't,
1: right.
0: You know, and of course, we always get kind of the foreign tax scams where people say, hey, you're going to go to jail if you don't do that. The IRS doesn't call you like that. You know, they may show up to your door. You may have an agent show up to your door, but you're certainly not going to have some random person call you from some foreign country. Trust me.
1: And you know what they do? And this happens. And again, it's not necessarily Alzheimer's or dementia, but as we become maybe a little bit more confused as we get older, they will try to pressure you into fear. And there's no decision with the IRS that needs to be based on fear. If they are texting you, if they are emailing you to click onto a link, if they're calling you, we've said this before, the IRS doesn't have the person power to be calling you.
0: Well, let's be clear. I'm not going to give away too many details of who this person is because it'll probably become pretty recognizable, pretty famous athlete, I'll say, from the Phoenix area that the IRS... You know, when he was a big athlete, he made millions of dollars in the sport he played. Okay. And then things went poorly. He didn't participate in the sport any longer. And now he's back in a different role, making a decent amount of money. But he was making millions and millions and millions of dollars as an athlete. And now the IRS wants that money back. They want to be paid, but because he, you know, remember, people always defer taxes until the following year. And so he never paid the taxes on the last year he played, which is, you know, a couple million dollars. And now he can't afford that, right? It's gone. And in even with someone like this, this isn't a scam. This is real. This is a real, and, you know, I consider the guy a good friend of mine. And, you know, sometimes people like that, when they're facing troubles, they need someone to stand in their corner and say, hey, you know what? When things are wrong, you need to have people that will help you. If somebody is being audited by the IRS or the, and this, quite honestly, this IRS agent was being crazy. They're like, hey, you don't need a car. You can walk to work. You don't, you know, and they're trying to make a payment system with him that would make him basically unable to live his life, right? And it puts a lot of pressure. And at that point, you need real tax advice. You need to make sure you have good tax attorneys, good tax help. Can they threaten you? Of course. Can they damage you? Of course. That's why you need to make sure that you get things done right. Don't get, and this is an extreme situation because, you know, it was a pretty famous celebrity, most of you would know, and has, like, you know, went hard on his luck and now he's, you know, back at it. But at the end of the day, you need to make sure you don't put yourself into that situation because there are a lot of scams out there. People think that they can deduct things. Listen, you can deduct anything you want. Okay. You can deduct, you know, that Etch-a-Sketch I've got back there. I could go deduct that if I want until you get caught. And then when you get caught, you have to justify it to the IRS.
1: Yeah.
0: And so when we talk about scams, there's also companies out there that tell you they're going to save you millions of dollars on tax.
1: I was just going to ask you on stuff like that. What about when we're hearing that? Not only tax consolidation, but there's everything from fake charities and fake disasters. Oh, and how do people know the difference?
0: You know, there's a lot of scams out there, man. You have to be with a company that you know, that you trust, that's been around a long time.
1: What about those tax consolidation companies? Is that all that stuff on radio garbage?
0: I mean, they can consolidate the loan that you have, but does it really make sense? I mean, usually you can do offering compromises or have other agreements with the IRS if it's a legitimate. Listen, there's certain statutory abilities they have to collect, right? And then there's statutes of limitations. There's a lot of things that are there to protect the consumer. You just have to have someone that's not trying to sell you something, but trying to actually help you. That's why I think it's important that these companies that consolidate loans at you, credit card interest rate, 24% plus interest rates, you know, that's the one thing I honestly do love. And I think even Democrats agree as well. I can't believe, you know, Elizabeth Warren and Donald Trump agree on something, but they agree on credit card interest rates, right? These usurious rates that are so high. Mm-hmm. It's the same thing on these consolidation loans, but there's a lot of scams out there. And I would just say, do business with well-known people, people that have been around a long time. We've been in business since 1997. Listen, if you're listening to another radio show, ask the simple question, how long have you been in business? Because there's another one on the air that's been in business for, I don't know, 2 years. Go ahead and Google search that financial advisor's name and go see what you see on YouTube. You're going to see something you don't want to see. But, in the, you know, there are a lot of those people that have crazy backgrounds that, you know, they hide it behind marketing or they do business with people that you know and like and trust.
1: Absolutely. And one of the things about using your financial advisory team, the long form on the scam is that if there was a strange expenditure, if there was a strange amount of money, now you're not controlling what your clients spend. But if all of a sudden they said, we need $38,000, you know, I need this in a direct deposit as soon as possible, your advisor would go, do you mind? We ask why, you know, is there an emergency need? Because you build in emergency fund. Think about having a good financial advisor behind you is they might be able to help you say, hey, let me find out about this tax thing that they're saying you owe on, because maybe they'll help you figure out it's a scam, right?
0: Yeah. I mean, I would just say this, you know, you need to make sure that you have an advisor that you have a real relationship with. I tell people all the time on our radio show, on our television shows, by the way, if you like the radio show, go to the Asset Preservation Hour TV show as well. You can see that on your local guide on network if you want more of this. But I'll tell you this. I say it everywhere, all the time. I do not do business with people I don't like, and you shouldn't either. And the reason I say that isn't because I'm too cool, or I just say, like, when you have real relationships with people, you know, every one of my personal financial clients, they all have my cell phone number. They can reach me 7 days a week. And the kind of comfort that comes from being able to reach your financial advisor anytime you need them, that matters. If you don't like the financial advisor you're with, right? If you don't have a real relationship and you feel weird about calling them, then these kind of things that you're talking about, Spike, that's how people get scammed, because you got to have someone you can rely on. Who is your go-to person? You know, when things go rough, right? Like if my kids get in trouble, you know, let's just say we had some goofy issue in the beginning of high school with my oldest kid. And who do I call? I call Craig Logsdon from Snell and Wilmer, right? He is the attorney that, like, you know, he's our fixer, right? That, like, if things go wrong, he's the best attorney on the planet, in my opinion. And I'm using that jokingly, but quite honestly, even advisors should have advisors because they're clouded by their own perspective, right? I rely on a team of people myself to be able to say, hey, am I being crazy here? Is this right? Is this wrong? Is this? I have advisors, right? Because I need a different point of view than myself. If you're a self-manager, what if you're wrong? You're going to bet your whole life savings that you're right? What if you're being scammed? You just need to have an outlet of a real advisor that you trust, that you like, that you can communicate with. And if you don't have that, then maybe it's time to reach out and ask for help and see if we're the right fit for you. Because we'd like to be.
1: Yeah. Stuart, thank you for your time today and all the financial advisors you support around the country here, trying to make sure that people get the correct advice. Look, if you are hearing about tax strategies that are offering you claims and credits and refunds that you don't think you qualify for, but they're trying to pitch you on it, please get a second opinion. The fraudsters out there are getting more savvy than ever, and you need to work with someone not only who's been in business for a long time, but has your best interests in mind. 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For Stuart, I'm Spike. 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A Roth conversion may not be suitable for your situation. 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This is not endorsed or affiliated with the Social Security Administration or any U.S. government agency.
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3: 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The views, statements, and opinions expressed herein are those of the individual speakers and not necessarily those of Foundations and its affiliates. The information contained herein does not constitute an offer to sell any securities or represent an express or implied opinion or endorsement of any specific investment opportunity, offering, or issuer. Any discussion of performance or returns is not indicative of future results. Any discussions of specific strategies are for informational purposes only and have been provided to help determine whether they may be appropriate for your specific situation. If applicable, the primary goal is converting retirement assets into a Roth IRA is to reduce the future tax liability on the distributions you take in retirement or on the distributions of your beneficiaries. Each individual investor's situation is different, and any ideas provided may not be appropriate for your particular circumstances. Comments regarding a particular client's experience may or may not be the same as another client's experience and is not an indication that any client or prospective client will experience the same or a higher level of future success or performance. Foundations only transact conducts business in those jurisdictions where it's properly registered or is excluded or exempted from registration requirements. Registration as an investment advisor is not an endorsement of the firm by securities regulators and does not mean the advisor has achieved a specific level of skill or ability. Nothing herein constitutes a recommendation that any security, portfolio, or securities or investment strategy is suitable for any specific person. No legal or tax advice is provided. 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
4: So, have you ever thought of how much taxes actually eat into your retirement returns? This is the Portland Retirement Income Show, where it's all about the income. I'm Damian Rothermel, and today I'm going to be talking about one of the least favorite topics, and that is taxes. But the good news is we're approaching it from a standpoint of how you can have taxes work in your favor to exponentially increase the return on your investments. So specifically, we're going to talk about the two important components of tax deferral and the benefits of getting tax deferral on your investments. Consider when perhaps you might have too much money in tax-deferred investments and not enough on the taxable side. But before I go any further, I do want to say that anytime you would like to learn more, you're welcome to go to my website, www.portlandretirementincome.com, and you can listen to the previous episodes and see upcoming educational events I'm hosting. Now, a lot of you out there may be thinking, yeah, I'm paying too much in taxes. I'm not happy about this. I had to write a big check to the IRS. Maybe you had to set up estimated payments or adjust your withholding. So you're probably very interested in learning about different ways that you can actually defer those taxes and keep more of your investments. Tax deferral is really kind of almost like the eighth wonder of the world. It's one of the most powerful creations ever because it's not about what you make on your investments, right? It's what you keep. And tax deferral has two different components. First of all, it's the tax deferral on your interest. So instead of having to take some money out every year to pay taxes on the interest you earned, and therefore your money grows slower, now your money gets to grow at its full speed because there's no drag against it. So think about it. You're out on the weekend, you're riding a tandem bike, right? It's beautiful and you're in front and you're pedaling and somebody behind you is dragging their foot on the ground instead of pedaling, right? They're creating drag. You know, that's what taxes do to an investment, right? But if both of you are pedaling, or at least one person's not dragging their feet, now you can go a lot faster. So the first component of tax deferral is tax deferral on the interest and dividends, on the growth. And the second one is the ability to make pre-tax contributions. The fact when you put money into, you know, let's say a 401k, that you're putting money in, but essentially the IRS is matching you because now you have less tax withholding. Now, let's get to our first listener question. We have Aaron. He says, I'm maxing out my pre-tax contribution in my 401k, but I was planning on putting extra in post-tax. Should I put that in extra if I'm not getting benefits from it? Well, Aaron, it's a great question. You know, the answer is most likely yes, and I don't know your situation specifically, but you still are getting some benefits from it. Even if you're putting money in post-tax, you're still getting tax deferral on the interest and the gains from year to year. So you're not getting the tax break up front, which is the thing that's probably most obvious for you, right? But when you put that money into 401k, if you're maxing it out and you're doing, let's say, $25,000 a year, you know, you didn't reduce your take-home pay by $25,000 a year, you're probably only reduced it by $16,000 or $17,000, right? That's obvious. But the less obvious, but equally as important benefit is the deferral on all the interest and gains from year to year. And when you go to retire and you go to roll that 401k money over to an IRA, because that's what most people do when they retire. If you're the regular listener, you know that most 401ks have more growth-oriented options, not income options. They're really

0: plan to get to withdraw all that money tax-free if you plan to, you know, buy a new car or something when you retire, or you need a lump sum of money. 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And Aaron, I hope that helps answer your question. 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
0: If you have a private question that you don't want shared on air, give me a call at 877-412-1049 and I'll get back with you and we'll go over that. 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I'm Damien Rothermel, and you're listening to the Portland Retirement Income Show, where it is all about the income. And today we're talking about taxes. Now, you don't want to leave here, because what we're talking about is ways you can use tax deferral to your advantage to actually grow your investments. And just a few moments ago, I was talking about a specific example for someone maybe younger than our average listener that has about 30 years or so of growth. So let me explain how you can really maximize the tax deferral. So let's just start $5,000. So $5,000 a year, and you put that away for 30 years. That means you would have put away $150,000 total. If you just use regular taxable investments, do you have any idea how much money you'll have after 30 years? $360,000, assuming it grows at 8%. You know, okay, so your $150,000 of cumulative investment grew to $360,000. It's more than doubled. Not bad, right? But now, what if you got tax deferral on your interest and gains? Let's say you did an index fund that didn't distribute any gains periodically as opposed to a mutual fund. Or let's say you did an annuity or even Roth IRA and you still used after-tax dollars going in, but now it grew just tax deferred. Now, instead of that 150 growing to 360, it would have grown to $560,000. So you got an extra $200,000. Extra $200,000 of interest because you got tax deferral on your interest and gains from year to year. And then now, what if you did pre-tax contributions? Well, if you had pre-tax contributions in a 401k, you'd be up to $810,000. So $150,000 grows to $360,000 with all the taxes. You get an extra $200,000 over that. It goes to $560,000 if you defer the taxes on your interest and gains. You get $250,000 more than that if it goes into pre-tax contributions, so it goes to $810,000, because you got to defer the interest and gains. So essentially, by having all of those tax levers put together, now instead of having about $200,000 of growth, you end up with about $650,000 of growth. Pretty impressive. That is the power of tax deferral. And you know what? It can work for you too, even if you're not as young as my example. You know, and I have a lot more coming up about the benefits of tax deferral, but before I moved on, I want to let you know, I have an informative report called Proactive Tax Saving Strategies. It goes into even more detail about how to put yourself in spot for additional tax savings. So if you'd like to receive this educational report, I can send it to you if you call now, 877-412-1049. Again, to receive this complimentary report called Proactive Tax Saving Strategies, call me toll free, 877-412-1049. You're listening to the Portland Retirement Income Show, where it's truly all about the income. I'm Damien Rothermel, and we are talking about tax deferral and the true power of using tax deferral to make sure that you're keeping most of your investments. So a few moments ago, I gave a specific example and talked about how I could start with just $5,000 and add that every year over the next 30 years, and just we'd have $150,000 or so. Then if we say, let's say 8% growth, you know, normally in the market gets us to about that level. So that's about $360,000 from that $150,000. If you're all taxable investments, you know, you have to pay the taxes out of the investment fund every year, right, on the gains. But you still more than doubled your money. And then let's say that we defer all the taxes on the gains. And then we're able to get up to around $550,000 or so on the gains each year. Now we can get all the way up to $800,000 using pre-tax contributions with that amount. So we went from $150,000 to $800,000. You know, you don't pay taxes on the interest and gains from year to year, nor do you have to pay taxes on your contributions. And this is all legal. You don't have to pay these taxes. It sounds like you're getting away with something here. And you ultimately do have to pay the piper. Eventually, Uncle Sam is going to want his taxes. That's true. But overall, the example here just shows for someone that has 30

0: years or more to grow their account. Just the power of tax deferral, how you can get that much money overall. And a lot of people feel like, well, you know, that's great, but I still must pay taxes on $800,000. So what am I going to have left? $500,000? Especially when it comes time for retirement. And see, that's not the case because let me ask you, you know, when you retire, are you going to cash out your 401k all at once? Absolutely not. No, don't do that. That does not make sense. So now you have a choice in taxable investments. You have $360,000 generating income. And if it's generating income at 5%, it'll give you $18,000 a year. It's pretty good. It's like the paycheck that you got from your job. But if you have $800,000 at 5%, it's giving you $40,000 a year. That's even better. So not only do you still get deferral in retirement on that tax money, but moreover, now when you're taking income, you have more than twice as much money generating that income. So it works really, really well for investors for pools of money that, you know, investors are going to use to generate income down the road. And I'm all about helping you generate income. You may want to know how I go about creating an income. So I want to get something in your hands I think can help. It's an informative report called Introduction to the Universe of Income Generating Financial Strategies. 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I'm Damien Rothermel, and you're listening to the Portland Retirement Income Show, where it is truly all about the income. All right, let's get to our second listener question. So we have this question from Daryl. All right, Daryl says, I have a Roth 401k option. Should I use it? Well, Daryl, it depends, you know, and it depends upon how balanced you are between all the pre-tax money versus tax-free money. You remember I said a moment ago that pre-tax money is beneficial for people who want to take income. You know, right now you've made pre-tax contributions, such as in a 401k. You've got tax deferral growth on your income, on your growth every year. So you paid no taxes on any of that money. You know, in my example, you ended up with over $800,000 30 years later. But now as you take that income's taxable, that $40,000 a year. Daryl, what if you needed to buy a car and needed to withdraw $50,000 from that account? Well, really, you'd have to draw about $75,000, depending upon your tax bracket, to get $50,000 after taxes to buy the car. So all those pre-tax accounts are great tools to generate income down the road in retirement, but they're terrible tools for lump sum goals. So the question is to whether you should be doing Roth IRAs or not. It's really dependent upon two things. You know, the second least important thing is if you think tax rates are going up or going down, because, you know, most people think they're going to go up. And if you saved a lot of money and you think they're going up, well, maybe you might want to defer all the taxes and end up withdrawing money down the road from a 401k in a higher tax bracket. We don't necessarily want to do that. But really, that's a secondary issue because some Roth contributions where you're putting money after tax money in, you know, all the distributions down the road, they're tax-free. You know, that's the secondary reason. But even then, if tax brackets go up a little, you're still probably better off because, again, with that $800,000 in my example, that's all that extra money kicking off income. However, the biggest time you should consider the Roth is if most of your money is already in pre-tax investments. The 401ks are pre-tax contributions, you know, tax-deferred interest and dividends where you've overfunded your retirement. Now, Dan, I'll say it's a nice problem to have to be overfunded, but, you know, you've overfunded your retirement and now you're thinking, what if I do want to take some money out to buy a car in retirement or maybe an RV or a second home? Now, that is a good reason to focus on the Roth 401k instead. All right, I hope I answered your question. And listeners, if you have a question that you would like me to answer on air, again, you're welcome to go to www.portlandretirementincome.com and you can submit your question. You might just hear your question answered on a future episode of the show. 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I'm Damien Rothermel, and you're listening to the Portland Retirement Income Show, where it is truly all about the income. 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
0: This is the Portland Retirement Income Show, where it is truly all about the income. I'm Damian Rothermel, and today we're talking about different ways that you can help conserve more of your income, especially when it comes to paying the taxes on those investments. So a moment ago, I answered a question from Daryl. You know, he's asking about a Roth option in the 401k and the Roth feature. You know, it's good. Some people think it's just about, gosh, if tax brackets are going to go off, I'm better off with a Roth. But really, that's not true, because if you make the Roth contribution, essentially, you know, in my example, you've got that $560,000. You don't have the $800,000. Even if taxes go up, you've got $560,000 that's generating tax-free income versus over $800,000 that's generating taxable income in retirement. You know, that means you need to be in a bracket that's at least 30% in that example to make a difference. Brackets may go up, but you may not find yourself in a 30% bracket. You know, a lot of people don't realize it, but you know, if you're a married couple filing jointly right now, you have to make over $100,000 to even fill up the 12% bracket. In the next bracket, it's only 22%. So yes, tax brackets may go up in the future. But is it going to go up to 30% where it makes that pre-tax contribution? So it's not just about tax going up. You know, that's why I said that's a secondary reason to consider Roth. The biggest reason is your personal goals. And are you short funded for retirement, or are you overfunded for retirement? Some people might say, well, I've done well, I'm overfunded for retirement, but who cares? I don't have any lump sum goals. I'm going to throw it all in pre-tax, right? What happens if that's the case? If someone has essentially overfunded their retirement, but with pre-tax investments? Well, if you don't plan to make any major lump sum purchases, it's not a big deal until that magical age of 73. Because at age 73, the government's going to force you to start taking RMDs, your required minimum distributions. That is when the piper calls up and says, hey, it's time to pay that tax bill that you haven't paid all those years ago. You know, and if you've overfunded your retirement, you retire in your 60s and you don't take a ton of income, and then all of a sudden you get flooded with income at 73, that could push you into a high enough tax bracket where it no longer makes sense. So that's why the decision usually in the earlier years, people are putting pre-tax contributions in. You know, if you're making good income, you're in a decent bracket, you might want to put pre-tax contributions. And now if you're younger, and you're only in a 12% bracket, I would argue stick with the Roth, you know, in most cases, because you're only getting a 12% tax break. But if you're in a higher bracket than that, because you're successful, you're a go-getter, then pre-tax is what makes sense. But as you get further on in life and you start to get lopsided, that's when sitting with a good income-based financial advisor to talk about, okay, how are you going to take income in retirement? Which bucket is it going to come from? And frankly, are you going to be overfunded on your pre-tax fund? You know, that's an analysis to get done maybe starting in your 50s. You know, and that's something I talk a lot about on the show. You know, in addition to income, it's that transition that you must make. You know, the investments for someone in their 30s, for example, things that they need to be invested in, they're just completely different. But when you near those 5 to 10 years out from retirement, you have to start making that transition. And you want to think about all of these different tax items, because you don't want to end up with that tax time bomb where you have too much in pre-tax investments and you're stuck with the bill. You know, when you're starting off, it's hard to do that. It's hard to get too much with the cost of retirement today. You know, you think about somebody making 70 grand today and they're young and maybe they're in their 30s. They may need close to 200,000 to live the same lifestyle in retirement with inflation. So do need to accumulate in that situation several million dollars. So it's really, really hard to get overfunded. So the first goal is usually that pre-tax bucket and then make adjustments typically about the time the kids get out of college. So we're going to talk more about this, but before I go on, I want to share an informative report called Understanding Required Minimum Distributions. It goes into even more detail about when and how much you have to take out when the government forces you to take those distributions. So if you'd like to receive this educational report, I can send it to you at no cost if you call now, 877-412-1049. Again, to receive this complimentary report called Understanding Required Minimum Distributions, call me toll free at 877-412-1049. I'm Damian Rothermel, and you're listening to the Portland Retirement Income Show, where it is truly all about the income. And today I'm talking about all the different ways that you can use tax deferral to your benefit to try to grow that bucket of money. So we just talked to a couple different listeners. You know, they sent us their questions. Aaron from a couple minutes ago mentioned that he was contributing, he's maxing his contribution to his 401k. Now, there are limits to how much you can contribute. You know, there are limits on a regular 401k, limits on a Roth 401k. They're around $20,000+. You know, depending upon your age, and you know, is where the limit is. But what's interesting is if you're like Aaron, who had the after-tax 401k, he mentioned that he had some extra he wanted to put in that account. Not just after-tax. Roth is after-tax too, but after-tax meaning it's not regular 401k. It's not Roth. You can actually put away as much as $70,000 a year if you're a high enough income earner in that situation. That gives you higher limits to put away. For certain people that want to put after-tax money away, you know, maybe you maxed out the pre-tax, you want to put after-tax money away on top of that to see the benefit of still growing tax deferred, of getting tax deferral on the interest and dividends. With some plans that are really strong plans, what they actually do is they have a conversion feature. Remember I said before, when you retire, you could take that after-tax money. I told Aaron you could move, you can convert that after-tax money to a Roth IRA. And because it's only the after-tax portion, there's really no taxes due. But you can do a similar thing in some 401ks. So let's say a 401k has pre-tax features, it has Roth features, and it has a regular after-tax version. You could take that after-tax version and put that $69,000 away, and let's say it grows to be worth $75,000 through the course of the year. Now, a year later, you can convert that into the Roth portion and pay taxes on only the $5,000 gain. So potentially, you put in the full $69,000 after tax, it grew a little bit, you pay tax on the small part, and now you convert it to a Roth. It's called the backdoor Roth conversion because you can't put that much into the Roth 401k, but you can do that through the backdoor. Much like what people do with IRAs. You know, and some people, if they make too much money, for example, they're not eligible to do a Roth IRA contribution. What they'll do is they'll do an after-tax, non-deductible IRA and then convert it to a Roth because there are no income limits on Roth conversions. All right, there's a lot of different ways to defer taxes and to make sure you're growing your accounts to the best of your abilities. You know, and I really recommend working with an income specialist like me. You know, and if you'd like to see if your current person measures up, you're going to want to get a copy of a report I had prepared. It's called 10 Signs You're Working with a True Income Specialist. It goes into even more detail about what to look for and more importantly, what to avoid. So if you'd like to receive this educational report, I can send it to you if you call now, 877-412-1049. Again, to receive this complimentary report called 10 Signs You're Working with a True Income Specialist, call me toll free, 877-412-1049. You're listening to the Portland Retirement Income Show, where it's truly all about the income. I'm Damian Rothermel. Today, we're talking about the power of tax deferral. All right, let's get into our third listener question. And this question comes from Frank. Oh, it's a good one. Frank says, how do I keep my income low enough so I don't get stuck having to pay extra on Medicare Part B? Well, Frank, the key is to keep your income under roughly $200,000, you know, so we're just talking about the IRMA limitations. IRMA, where if you get over a certain income threshold, you have to pay higher premiums on your Medicare Part B. And the first threshold kicks in if you're single, slightly over 100,000. If you're married, it's slightly over 200. But what I'll tell you is that don't stress too much over that, because essentially it increases your tax bracket by maybe 2 or 2.5%. So it's not a huge deal, but as important as taxes are, you shouldn't let the tax tail wag the investment dog. You know, in other words, if you need more income than that, you're single and you need more than 100,000, or you're married and you want more income than 200,000, then if you have to pay an extra 2.5%, it's not a big deal. But if you don't need that much, then it might be a good reason to do more Roth contributions, or maybe do some Roth conversions down the road, depending upon your age, and do some after-tax contributions. Why? Because again, you only want to have as much in those pre-tax vehicles as you need to fulfill your retirement income desires. And if that puts you in the IRMA limits and you pay 2.5% more on your withdrawals, yeah, it's not the end of the world. It's not that big of a deal. But if you don't need it and it's in there, then all of a sudden that magical age 73 comes along and the government again forces you to take the required minimum distributions, then that extra 2.5%, it kind of hurts. So it hurts then, but it doesn't hurt so much if you want the income to live the retirement you already dreamed of. So again, those are the thresholds. I wouldn't let the IRMA be the deciding factors. You know, I always tell people, don't let the tax tail wag the investment dog, right? You know, it may seem contradictory to what we're talking about today. You know, tax deferral is huge, but again, those pre-tax items, those tax deferred items are primarily there for money that's designed to generate income in retirement. And if you want that income, that 2.5%, that shouldn't be a big deal. All right, Frank, thanks for sending a question. And again, listeners, if you have a question that you'd like me to answer on air, again, go to www.portlandretirementincome.com and you can submit a question. And you might just hear your question answered on a future episode of the show. If you have a private question that you don't want shared on air, give me a call at 877-412-1049 and I'll call you back and we'll go over that. Again, that's toll free, 877-412-1049. I'm Damian Rothermel and you're listening to the Portland Retirement Income Show, where it is truly all about the income. So far today, we went over the impact of taxes on investment returns and the benefits of tax deferral. I explained that tax deferral has two components, deferral on interest and dividends and the ability to make pre-tax contributions. I also discussed the importance of tax diversification and the potential benefits of Roth IRA contributions and conversions. I answered listener questions about maximizing pre-tax contributions, using Roth 401k options, and managing income to avoid extra Medicare Part B costs. I want to make sure to emphasize the importance of personalized retirement income planning and work with a retirement income specialist. Please, none of this is cookie cutter. And if you really are going to want to have someone go over your specific situation, you want to get an income plan that's created and that is right for you. And you want that done by an income specialist. All right, that is it for today's show. I hope you enjoyed the show and received some helpful information to assist you build a stress-free retirement. Anytime you would like to learn more, you're welcome to go to my website. Again, it's www.portlandretirementincome.com. And you can listen to previous shows. You can submit questions. You can see upcoming educational events I'm hosting. You're also welcome to call me at 877-412-1049. Again, it's toll free, 877-412-1049. You can ask a question and possibly hear it on air. 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

0: On the headlines, in-depth interviews on topics of concern here in Portland and the Northwest. 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
1: Thank you so much and welcome in to the 609th edition of Beyond the Headlines, a behind-the-scenes look at some of the stories making news here in the Northwest and beyond as we move through this month of May 2026 on all seven of our Connoisseur Media Portland radio stations, including FM News 101. The Oregon primary is behind us. Now it is on to the November election. State Representative Ed Diehl officially conceded a few days ago after the Tuesday election. Senator Christine Drazen says she's now ready to unify Republicans around her bid for Oregon governor. KXL's Heather Roberts spoke with Drazen about what's next for her campaign.
2: Again, thank you so much for taking some time to talk with us. And I think that the really big question that's on a lot of people's minds, you know, anyone who was around 4 years ago, wondering, how is your strategy going to differ for this campaign than it did the last time you ran against Tina Kotek?
3: So today is a completely different day for the people of this state. And the I always am a forward-looking person, and I have always committed to do whatever I can to serve in whatever capacity I'm able. And running in 2022 to be a part of turning our state around was an incredible honor, and I'm grateful for the opportunity to be a part of that conversation with Oregonians. But that was a very unique race. We were on the heels of COVID, and we had, you know, three women in that race, a third-party candidate with extraordinary backing and funding. And it was a different day, and it was a different time. And today, we have a leader who ran in 2022 and said, I'm going to fix all this stuff. You don't need to change status quo. I got this. I'm brand new, and I'm going to do this great thing for all of you. She's failed on every single metric, and having elections and is an opportunity to cast a vision for the future of your state and to hire the leader that can execute on that vision. Oregonians deserve the opportunity and have the right, frankly, to be able to evaluate Tina Kotek based on her actual performance in the job. This isn't a question of partisanship. This isn't, people are, you know, certainly casting it like it's a rematch or some grudge match or something. It's not. I just haven't given up on my state. And I continue to be a leader in this state who is willing to do hard things to try to make things better. And it's important that Oregonians have the opportunity to be able to have a real choice in this election. And I am excited to be able to be across the state and talk to Oregonians and have conversations where we talk about what's going on in your life, what's going on in your family, what are your needs, how are you feeling about things are going, what are your hopes? And that has to be what this election is about, is on the ground, in our homes, what do Oregonians need, and who's the right person to get that done for them?
2: You mentioned that it's not about partisanship, it's not party politics, but we have spoken to analysts who have said that you, or really any Republican in Oregon, is going to have a difficult time overcoming your party's ties to the president, who polls not well in Oregon. How are you going to overcome those inevitable comparisons between you as a Republican and President Trump as a Republican?
3: I think what's missing from that question is the inevitable fact that Tina Kotek also has to stand and be accountable for how unpopular she is in our state. The quick and easy button for Tina in this race is going to be Donald Trump. That's all she's got to work with. It is the only card she's got to play, and she's already been doing that. She's already been pretending that she's running against the president of the United States for governor of the state of Oregon. She cannot run on her own record. And she certainly won't succeed in running against me on merit. So all she's got to work with is to make people think about Donald Trump. And so that's what Oregonians are going to see from her. Her race isn't going to be about the vision for the future. It's going to be a bunch of empty promises that she didn't deliver on last time. And it's going to be pointing to D.C. That's not going to be the race I run. I'm going to run a race that's about people in this state, focused on this state. And I am committed to serving the people of Oregon. I will always stand up for Oregon. I am a lifelong Oregonian. I love this place. I'm doing this because I love this place and I love the people of this place. And it needs help right now. We are not going to be able to recover from the poor choices and the failed leadership of the past unless we change. We have to vote for change if we want better. We're not going to get it with Tina. She's just not capable of it. She took a good run at it. and she has

0: known that she's not up for the job. She is not the leader for this moment.
1: We heard recently that State Representative Edeal has not officially conceded. He says he wants to wait till every primary vote has been counted. Have you talked with him? Are you working to try and coalesce his support behind you?
0: Well, I'm absolutely anxious for our primary to be finalized and for our party to unify and move forward into the general election. From my perspective, the primary has concluded, and I am actively working and moving ahead as the nominee for my party to run this race and fight this fight and deliver for Oregon families in November.
1: Have you talked to Rep Deal?
0: I have talked to Rep Deal. I have just focused on moving ahead, and I'm hopeful that I'll hear from him. Definitely, that's his decision for when he decides to connect and reach out, and when he's ready, he will.
1: Okay. We've heard a lot from your campaign, from you, lots of campaign ads running during the primary. Do you get any sort of break now that the primary is over, or will you continue to push just as hard with the ads and the mailers and all those things, headed into November?
0: I am going to push every bit as hard through June, July, August, September, and October as I did in, January, February, March, April, and May. There's no other way to look at this. This goal of winning the governor's race to serve the people of our state and fix what's broken is significant. There is an 8-point Democrat advantage in our state that is important to recognize. I'm not going to take a vacation. I'm not going to take a break. We have to get out there and talk to voters, and I have to use every single day of this election to overcome our own history in this state and talk to people and try to be a real person in real rooms and answer questions and just spend time with people and resolve any kind of limitations or barriers they might feel in doing something that hasn't been done in almost half a century in Oregon.
1: Okay. State Senator Christine Drazen, that sounds exhausting. I don't envy you, but I really do appreciate you taking the time to talk with us today. Thank you.
0: And thanks for the opportunity.
2: There is Oregon State Senator and Republican candidate for Governor Christine Drazen. Our thanks to her and to Heather for that interview. Yes, Drazen's facing incumbent Governor Democrat Tina Kotek. She continues to work as the governor and put out a short video on her Instagram page after the May primary.
3: Hi, Oregon. Thank you for making your voices heard and for electing me as your Democratic nominee for governor. I'm really grateful for your support. Together, we show what Oregon looks like when we lead with our values and deliver real results for Oregon families. And this November, every bit of that is on the ballot, and the stakes couldn't be higher. Republican politicians led by President Trump are attacking healthcare, cutting food programs for our neighbors, terrorizing entire communities, and driving up costs for everyone. And every step of the way, we have fought back. I'm running to make life more affordable, like lowering the cost of housing and healthcare. I'm running to protect reproductive care and defend access to abortion. And I'm running to keep Oregon a place that stands up to President Trump's chaos and unlawful attacks on our values. Oregon, you are worth fighting for, and as your governor, I will always keep fighting for you. Thank you.
2: There is Oregon Governor Tina Kotek, a Democrat, up for re-election incumbent. Her opponent is Republican Christine Drazen. And again, unlike in 2022, there is no third independent candidate. So it is game on come November. You're listening to the 609th edition of Beyond the Headlines. I'm your host, Brett Recamp. Let's talk about microplastics and nanoplastics. Think about eating a plastic spoon every week. A little scary. These are some of the things to think about as far as ingesting these tiny particles as we visit with Jennifer Payer, certified natural health practitioner, author, filmmaker, cancer survivor. Payer won awards at the Cannes Film Festival for her film Nature Provides, the ancient wisdom of plant stem cells. You can go to nature-provides.com as you listen to Jennifer Payer.
4: This microplastic situation, I mean, how has it grown over the years, and where are we here in 2026?
5: Yeah, the study that everybody talks about was actually came out in 2019 that said we are eating the equivalent of a credit card per week. And now we know that in 2026, that was 2019, 2026, it's more like a spoon. So it's 3 to 5 times more than the credit card that we were eating in 2019.
4: A spoon is bigger than a credit card in terms of plastic?
5: Heavier as far as weight.
4: Oh, okay.
5: Yeah, so five grams is about what the equivalent it is of a credit card, and now we are at 15 to 25 grams per week.
4: Just that statement alone, is that shocking to you and anyone who might hear it?
5: Absolutely shocking, and you hear the term microplastics, and now they're using the term nanoplastics, and the difference is nanoplastics are getting into our blood and into our tissue and into our cells, so they're going into a finer part of our body, which is causing inflammation and a lot of health issues.
4: That is remarkable. So the arrow is pointing the wrong direction on this. Where are all these microplastics coming from and how are we ingesting them?
5: The obvious one is water bottles, plastic water bottles. It's coming also from seafood, from the ocean. Salt, believe it or not, is another big place where plastics are coming from. Our air, synthetic clothing, the minute that we wash our clothing, it's going into the air, tire dust, and heating in plastic containers. So those are really the main culprits of where it's coming from.
4: Is there any way we can fix that? Because a number of items that you just mentioned are things that I don't know if a person has control over or not.
5: You know, I mean, yes, you could go absolutely crazy. What I tell people is a basic thing we can do is switch to glass and stainless steel for our water. We can use glass containers to store our food and not use plastic in the kitchen. Filtering our water makes a huge difference. And yes, a whole house water filter can be expensive, but now, you know, they have some that sit on the countertop. So you can filter your water through the countertop. Looking at tea, a lot of people drink tea, not using the tea bags, which often have plastic, using loose leaf tea. So those are some basic things people can do to make an improvement. And then, of course, detoxifying our bodies in different ways.
4: Oh, okay. In other words, almost like a quick diet.
5: Well, the big parts of our body that are getting hit by these micro and nanoplastics, our endocrine system, which is our hormones. That is one, our nervous system and our liver. So what I tell people is, you know, take some time to at least do a detox where you are cleaning up those systems in your body so that you aren't accumulating. That's the problem, is if we don't actively do something to get this out of our system, it will continue to accumulate and cause chronic health issues down the line.
4: That's a little bit scary. I'm not even sure what to say about that. You say there are disciplines or things we can do in our lives?
5: Yeah, start small. Saunas are fabulous. I'm a huge proponent of saunas, and now you can find those pretty much anywhere, not just in gyms, but in, you know, in other health places. So sauna, I'm a really big proponent of. Fibers, I try to wear linen and cotton fibers. I don't use the polyester and the plastics, which is what a lot of clothing are made of. I think it's really educating ourselves, reading labels, knowing, you know, what we are putting in and on our bodies, and really paying attention to that total load, if you will, of what's accumulated. It's not a, oh my gosh, you know, there's nothing we can do. There are many things we can do when we educate ourselves and take some small steps.
4: Very good. What do they do to us? What's the downside of ingesting all these microplastics and now nanoplastics?
5: Yeah, the big impact that we are seeing is in the hormonal space, the endocrine system, because plastics mimic estrogen in the body. And so we're seeing a surgence of breast cancers. We're seeing a lot of other, you know, weight gain, a lot of obesity. A lot of that is due to these plastics that are accumulating in our tissue. So, it can be pretty severe long term. And that's why it's important for us to pay attention and take, you know, even small steps towards cleaning up our bodies.
4: Are you seeing an increase in these? Are they going up faster and faster based on the world we live in?
5: Yes. It used to be 1 in 4 women would have cancer. Now it's 1 in 1.6 and 1 in 8 men. And now it's 1.3. So the numbers have exponentially gone up over the last 20 years.
4: What you've done with your filmmaking career is also really interesting. Can you maybe tell us about that? We're talking with Jennifer Payer, an award-winning filmmaker as well. And your documentary, Nature Provides, what's that about?
5: It is about plant stem cells. So just a quick backstory. 10 years ago, I had stage 4 cancer, And I did a lot of natural healing. I had a huge toxic burden in my body. I was traveling a lot, so I was drinking out of a lot of plastic. I was eating out a lot when I was traveling and not really, you know, paying attention to what I was putting in my body. And I stumbled upon plant stem cells, and the documentary is really about my natural healing journey from stage 4 cancer, and then also about plant stem cells, which are known to clean up the body. So they really go into the cell and the tissue and the organ, and they help pull heavy metals and these nanoplastics and everything out of the body. And that's what the documentary is about.
4: That's crazy. I've heard of stem cells in the body, a human body, where sometimes they'll get relocated by a surgeon, right? And they have remarkable powers to regrow things. Is that the same concept?
5: It's the same concept, only a little bit more expansive. So these come from the new growth on the plant in the springtime. So right now, if you go out and you look at the tree and you see those little buds on the trees, that's what we're talking about. And they have something called juvenile phytohormones that exist in them that don't exist in adult plants. And that tells the plant to do three things in our bodies when we take it. It will clean up the cell tissue and organ. It brings the signaling or the communication network back online, so the body's communicating more effectively, and then they will regenerate things that are broken down, like human stem cells.
4: Wow. Congratulations on that work. And also, the author most recently of Ancient Plant Wisdom. Is that a cousin to this production, or?
5: Yeah, I wrote a book because, you know, these plant stem cells are very well known in Europe, and I really wanted to bring them here to North America, because we are living in one of the most toxic times in our generations. And I thought, well, what a great thing to do is to write a book about it and to also film a documentary and get the word out that this is a great way to clean up our bodies.
4: Well done, Jennifer. That's excellent. I'm glad you're on this. Okay, so microplastics that are in our lives, people might be a little bit alarmed when they hear some of these numbers and concepts. What would you tell everyone right now?
5: Don't be alarmed. Take action. Get educated. Understand where plastic is coming from in your own household. You know, I never thought about it before until I started doing my own research, but my toothbrush is plastic and the cleaner for the dishes is plastic. So I swap those out to bamboo. So making those small steps will reduce that accumulation. And then get outside, sweat. If you can't get to a sauna, those are the ways we can get this out of our body.
4: Okay, so to be clear, you're talking about being conscious of the way we could ingest them as well as the ability to get them out of our body.
5: Absolutely.
4: Very good. Anything we haven't brought up you want to make sure and say?
5: I tell people stay out of fear. This isn't something to be afraid of. It's something to feel empowered about by looking at your household, making some easy decisions, like swapping out a toothbrush isn't expensive. And, you know, looking at bringing in some more glass containers into your kitchen instead of plastics. Simple things like that that aren't expensive to do are a great first step for people.
4: I have just a personal side question for those containers.
5: Yes.
4: What do you use for the cap, the top of them, if it is glass, you know, to connect to the top?
5: Yeah, I mean, I like stainless steel. I use stainless steel ones that have a stainless steel top and bottom. You're right, a lot of the glass ones do have plastic on top. If you're not putting hot food into the glass, it's fine because the food is not touching the plastic.
4: Okay. Well, I'll do my best.
5: But it's a great question.
2: 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School's letting out, so what now? Kaiser Permanente Northwest pediatrician Dr. Lisa Denike has answers for us parents. She talked this week with KXL's Heather Roberts.
1: Dr. Lisa Denike, a pediatrician with Kaiser Permanente Northwest. We are going to talk about end of school year. First of all, really crazy to think about how we're at that point in the year. But it can be a time that's very stressful for some kids, whether they've got finals or just knowing that they're going to have to say goodbye to their friends for the summer. What is your advice for families that are kind of dealing with that that anxiety potentially that comes with this time of year?
6: I think one of the best things we can do for our kids is help them name it. Kids might have some behavior changes this time of year in anticipation of school winding down, or as you point out, during finals, just the stress of finishing the school year. And I think just if you recognize those symptoms in your child, just ask them, how are you feeling? What's going on? How are you feeling about school ending? It's a big transition time for kids from elementary to middle school, middle to high school, and then high school to college or to a job. So there's lots of different opportunities to have a conversation with your kids about how they're feeling about what's going on.
1: For young kids, I'm thinking specifically maybe even preschool and kindergarten, they may not be able to name it. They don't have all the words yet for all those feelings. What are some things we should be watching for so we can help identify it in those kids?
6: I think one of the biggest things we see is emotional outbursts or behavior issues, you know, something that's changed in, you know, the last couple of weeks. Sometimes we'll see appetite disturbances or sleep problems. Those can also point to little ones having anxiety and, again, as you say, not having words for it.
1: You talked about the big transition time. I think specifically about that graduating. I have a lot of friends with kids graduating high school this year. Mm-hmm. And that is such a hard time, exciting time for kids, but can be hard for the parents. What advice do you have for parents that are maybe struggling with just acknowledging that their child is getting older, whether they're going from elementary to middle or middle to high or high on to that adulthood?
6: Or even college graduates entering the work world.
1: Right.
6: I mean, let's face it, the economy is challenging right now. And so, you know, one of the things they don't put in the parenting manual that we all get when our kids are born is that someday we're going to have to parent young adults. And I think one of the hardest mind shifts to make as a parent is to recognize that your child is now an adult and they get to make their own decisions. Taking the role of being a supportive listener in those situations can be hugely helpful, especially in the young adult years or even in high school. Kids don't want to be told what to do. I think they're more likely to come to us and want to have a conversation, and we need to be open and listen and perhaps even ask, what is it that they want from the conversation with their mom or dad or parent figure? Do they want to just vent? Do they want advice? Do they want to run some ideas by us? I think we need to, as parents, to keep that in mind so that we're not in that parenting a 5 or 6 or 8 year old mentality when we're talking with our kids who are young adults.
1: For those kids that are a little less dramatic with their transition into summer right now, I'm thinking, you know, the kids that are just going to be going back to the same school next year, and they might just be excited to have summer break right around the corner. What things do we need to be thinking about to help kids transition into that summer mindset? Is this just a free-for-all and the kids get to stay up as late as they want as soon as school is out?
6: If we leave it to them, they would do that.
1: True.
6: You know, one of the best things, we've talked about this before, our bodies love a schedule. Our bodies love predictability, our brains especially. And so as much as we can, yes, there's going to be a lot of relaxation over the summer. It's a break for everyone. Maybe you're not getting up at 6 or 7 in the morning. Maybe it's 7:30 or 8. But really trying to have some boundaries around sleep and eating, those predictable things as much as we can have them. I mean, granted, when you're on vacation, those things kind of go out the window briefly. But to have those schedules, and then, you know, for kids who are maybe going to be at home, some responsibility around the house. It's a great time to have your kids do some chores, offer them an allowance if they're going to, you know, do certain things for you. And it makes your life a little bit easier too if you're a working parent.
1: For kids of working parents, is there an age where, as a pediatrician, you can say, yeah, it's now safe for your child to be home alone all day?
6: The teen years. Kids are generally responsible enough to be home by themselves. But again, I think good opportunity to have a conversation about safety at home. Are you going to let them use the stove, particularly if it's gas? Are they going to be allowed to go out into the neighborhood on their own or go outside to play without adult supervision? My fear with the kids that don't have the ability to go places, screen time becomes a huge time suck in the summertime. And we all know that it's just not good for our brains. So reading, doing some art projects, journaling, if you're able to go out for a walk, those things are so much better for our brains than being on a screen all day. I would remind everyone that even happy, exciting things are still a stress on our brains. And so just remembering that, you know, kids might be excited to go away to college or excited that's, you know, summer break is coming, but even happy times can feel stressful for our brains. And so again, reverting back to feeding our bodies regularly, getting good sleep and getting physical activity really helps all of that.
1: Kaiser Permanente pediatrician Dr. Lisa Denike, thank you.
2: Thank you indeed to Dr. Denike and to KXL's Heather Roberts for that bit of help for parents. Finally, headed to the Oregon coast, don't forget to hit Sunset Springs Fountain. Mac Land with the Oregon Travel Information Council and I spoke about that heading into Memorial Day weekend.
7: Yeah, so it's a pretty unique piece of Oregon history, and there's several of them across the state, but when you're headed over the coast range from the Portland area over towards Seaside, about 31 miles before you get to Seaside, and at the crest of the hill, if you will, there's two springs, one on either side of the highway there, Highway 26. It's just free-flowing water that back in the 20s or early 30s, near as we could tell, a brick and then later a concrete fountain was constructed where the spring water flows out of it, kind of constant pressure all the time. And there's two little pullouts on either side of the road where folks can pull over and get a cool drink of water, or as we know, a lot of people, you know, fill up water jugs and take it home for their use.
4: That is so cool. Why is this so special?
7: Yeah, I think, you know, in part, it's a little bit of the history of Oregon, right? In terms of how our state was settled, water obviously very, very important to just, you know, living. And then in terms of travel, especially when we think back to the early 1900s when the automobile became a thing, a lot of travel to and from the coast, a lot of car camping back in those days. And unique to that was the need to fill up your radiator. A lot of the vehicles back then just couldn't handle the heat, especially if you think about a hot day driving to the coast back 100 years ago. So it served two functions. It served, you know, quenching your own thirst as a human, but also refilling your radiator in your vehicle. There's many of them across the state. Many of them have obviously gone away or been destroyed or maybe even dried up, but this one's still going strong. What I think super unique is the same water that comes out of those springs along the side of the road and is piped out also goes a mile or two down the road to our sunset rest area that we manage just a little bit further to the west. So the same water that's in the springs is what we're using to wash your hands and flush the toilets, if you will, at the rest area.
4: So you can drink it. I mean, this is not non-potable, right? I mean, it's fresh and delicious.
7: Yeah, it's amazing. It's great water. I've stopped there myself. We actually test it at the rest area frequently. And then every once in a while, we'll get somebody asking the question, is it safe to use? Or, hey, it doesn't quite taste the same. So we will run up to the fountains and test it again. Never found an issue with it. And by, you know, all accounts, everybody enjoys it. It tastes good. It's refreshing. And yeah, I think it's one of those, you know, cool things about living on Earth that, you know, water filters down through the rocks and comes up and we get to use it and drink it. It's pretty amazing.
4: I love it, Mac. What kind of things do you have to do to maintain the area and make sure everything's clean?
7: Yeah, so I think not surprising, right, for an area that gets used, we end up with some litter. We end up with just, you know, stuff being left behind. It's also a pullout on the side of the road, so certainly a lot of trash may get left. So we send our staff up there to patrol it, pick up the area, clean it up. And then from time to time, we have had to make some repairs to the pipe, especially the water flowing to the rest area. You know, over the wintertime, it might get damaged, but it's pretty low maintenance. I think the biggest thing I worry about up there is just Highway 26 is a busy road, and especially on a nice weekend, like we're coming up on Memorial Day weekend here, just a lot of people traveling, folks needing to be safe, pulling off the highway to access the springs, or more importantly, pulling back out into traffic. It can get pretty busy up there. It's not a huge area for parking. That'd be a big reminder I would have for folks is if the lot's full, keep going down the road and maybe turn around at the rest area and come back, see if the other side's available to you. But that'd be something I'd point out to folks, especially on a busy weekend.
4: That's exactly what I wanted to talk about. So you covered a couple questions at the end there about safety. We know that it is westbound and you would have to do a U-turn, but just be careful.
7: Yeah, so there is a sign in either direction in advance of it. So notifying you, you're coming up on it. But I will say, you know, if you're not looking for it, it can sneak up on you, even if that sign's there. Obviously, for anybody that's driven over Highway 26, it's a little curvy and it's got some hills, but yeah, it's a pretty good reminder of, hey, you're getting about 32 miles before Seaside, start looking for it. And there are some advanced warning signs out there for folks. I think it's a cool reminder of our history. You can imagine a settler or the folks that inhabited this great state many, many years ago, just finding that water source, and it's still there today, serving fresh and delicious water to all of us. So it's just pretty cool. And then I think let's just all do our part to take care of it and treat it with the respect it deserves.
4: Indeed. Mac, thank you so much for your time. I appreciate it.
7: Sounds great. Thank you.
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